leagues. Once the game is... Hi, this is Jesse Nelson. Many know me as the hall monitor at ESPN Madison, and that's because I love rules. I love creating them. I love following them. And I love enforcing them. And as Madison's home of the Milwaukee Bucks and Milwaukee Brewers radio networks, a pretty significant...

The Milwaukee Bucks and Milwaukee Brewers radio networks, a pretty significant rule we follow here on 100.5 ESPN, is that audio streaming of these games on local radio affiliate sites is not allowed by their respective leagues. 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We're on Wisconsin sports, and we're on the good side of the rule book. 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Hi, this is Jesse Nelson. Many know me as the hall monitor at ESPN Madison, and that's because I love rules. I love creating them. I love following them, and I love enforcing them. And as Madison's home of the Milwaukee Bucks and Milwaukee Brewers radio networks, a pretty significant rule we follow here on 100.5 ESPN is that audio streaming of these games on local radio affiliate sites is not allowed by their respective leagues. 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We're on Wisconsin sports, and we're on the good side of the rule book. 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Hi, this is Jesse Nelson. Many know me as the hall monitor at ESPN Madison, and that's because I love rules. I love creating them. I love following them, and I love enforcing them. 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We're on Wisconsin sports, and we're on the good side of the rule book. Thanks for tuning in to listen to ESPN Madison. Hi, this is Jesse Nelson. Many know me as the hall monitor at ESPN Madison, and that's because I love rules. I love creating them. I love following. Hi, this is Jesse Nelson. Many know me as the hall monitor at ESPN Madison, and that's because I love rules. I love creating them. I love following them, and I love enforcing them. And as Madison's home of the Milwaukee Bucks and Milwaukee Brewers radio networks, a pretty significant rule we follow here on 100.5 ESPN is that audio streaming of these games on local radio affiliate sites is not allowed by their respective leagues. 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We're on Wisconsin sports, and we're on the good side of the rule book. Thanks for tuning in to listen to ESPN Madison. Hi, this is Jesse Nelson. Many know me as the hall monitor at ESPN Madison, and that's because I love rules. I love creating them. I love following them, and I love enforcing them. And as Madison's home of the Milwaukee Bucks and Milwaukee Brewers radio networks, a pretty significant rule we follow. Hi, this is Jesse Nelson. Many know me as the hall monitor at ESPN Madison, and that's because I love rules. I love creating them. I love following them, and I love enforcing them. And as Madison's home of the Milwaukee Bucks and Milwaukee Brewers radio networks, a pretty significant rule we follow here on 100.5 ESPN is that audio streaming of these games on local radio affiliate sites is not allowed by their respective leagues. 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

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I love creating them. I love following them. And I love enforcing them. And as Madison's home of the Milwaukee Bucks and Milwaukee Brewers radio networks, a pretty significant rule we follow here on 100.5 ESPN is that audio streaming of these games on local radio affiliate sites is not allowed by their respective leagues. 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We're on Wisconsin sports, and we're on the good side of the rule book. Thanks for tuning in to listen to ESPN Madison. Hi, this is Jesse Nelson. Many know me as the Hall Monitor at ESPN. And that's because I love rules. I love creating them. I love following them. And I love enforcing them. And as Madison's home of the Milwaukee Bucks and Milwaukee Brewers radio networks, a pretty significant rule we follow here on 100.5 ESPN is that audio streaming of these games on local radio affiliate sites is not allowed by their respective leagues. 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Hi, this is Jesse Nelson. Many know me as the Hall Monitor at ESPN Madison, and that's because I love rules. I love creating them. I love following them. And I love enforcing them. And as Madison's home of the Milwaukee Bucks and Milwaukee Brewers radio networks, a pretty significant rule we follow here on 100.5 ESPN is that audio streaming of these games on local radio affiliate sites is not allowed by their respective leagues. 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We're on Wisconsin sports, and we're on the good side of the rule book. 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Hi, this is Jesse Nelson. Many know me as the Hall Monitor at ESPN Madison, and that's because I love rules. I love creating them. I love following them. And I love enforcing them. And as Madison's home of the Milwaukee Bucks and Milwaukee Brewers radio networks, a pretty significant rule we follow here on 100.5 ESPN is that audio streaming of these games on local radio affiliate sites is not allowed by their respective leagues. 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We're on Wisconsin sports, and we're on the good side of the rule book. 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Hi, this is Jesse Nelson. Many know me as the Hall Monitor at ESPN Madison, and that's because I love rules. I love creating them. I love following them. And I love enforcing them. And as Madison's home of the Milwaukee Bucks and Milwaukee Brewers radio networks, a pretty significant rule we follow here on 100.5 ESPN is that audio streaming of these games on local radio affiliate sites is not allowed by their respective leagues. 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We're on Wisconsin sports, and we're on the good side of the rule book. Thanks for tuning in to listen to ESPN Madison. Hi, this is Jesse Nelson. Many know me as the Hall Monitor at ESPN Madison, and that's because I love rules. I love creating them. I love following them. And I love enforcing them. And as Madison

0: and sports, and we're on the good side of the rule book. 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Hi, this is Jesse Nelson. Many know me as the hall monitor at ESPN Madison, and that's because I love rules. I love creating them. I love following them, and I love enforcing them. And as Madison's home of the Milwaukee Bucks and Milwaukee Brewers radio networks, a pretty significant rule we follow here on 100.5 ESPN is that audio streaming of these games on local radio affiliate sites is not allowed by their respective leagues. 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Hi, this is Jesse Nelson. Many know me as the hall monitor at ESPN Madison, and that's because I love rules. I love creating them. I love following them, and I love enforcing them. 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Hi, this is Jesse Nelson. Many know me as the hall monitor at ESPN Madison, and that's because I love rules. 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I love following them, and I love enforcing them. 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Hi, this is Jesse Nelson. Many know me as the hall monitor at ESPN Madison, and that's because I love rules. 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I love following them, and I love enforcing them. 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Hi, this is Jesse Nelson. Many know me as the hall monitor at ESPN Madison, and that's because I love rules. I love creating them. I love following them, and I love enforcing them. 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We're on Wisconsin sports, and we're on the good side of the rule book. 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Hi, this is Jesse Nelson. Many know me as the hall monitor at ESPN Madison, and that's because I love rules. I love creating them. I love following them, and I love enforcing them. And as Madison's home of the Milwaukee Bucks and Milwaukee Brewers radio networks, a pretty significant rule we follow here on 100.5 ESPN is that audio streaming of these games on local radio affiliate sites is not allowed by their respective leagues. 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Thanks for tuning in to listen to ESPN Madison. Hi, this is Jesse Nelson. Many know me as the hall monitor at ESPN Madison, and that's because I love rules. I love creating them. I love following them, and I love enforcing them. And as Madison's home of the Milwaukee Bucks and Milwaukee Brewers radio networks, a pretty significant rule we follow here on 100.5 ESPN is that audio streaming of these games on local radio affiliate sites is not allowed by their respective leagues. 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
1: Their projections, some of them will continue to live in the cellar in the Big Ten. But it's really hard for me at this point to see any of the aforementioned teams winning the Big Ten here in 2026. So it's not me, it's just math. There's too many unknowns right now surrounding some of those programs to think they could take a legitimate step and be a contender here in 2026. Let's now get into a couple hot takes, all right? Hot take number one, Indiana's back in the Big Ten title game in 2026. I know what you're thinking. You're going to sit there and say, of course you say that. Everyone says it. No, here's specifically why. If you look at their schedule, they avoid Oregon, they avoid Penn State. Ohio State comes to them on October 17th. That's a rematch of the Big Ten championship game from a year ago. They'll play it at home. And if you look at Kurt Cignetti, I mean, he's never lost a game to a team that he should beat. And right now, he's beaten Ohio State in the past. Now, I think if you look at Josh Hoover, he's going to have a healthy offensive line. You look at the defense with Bryant Haynes and the group that did such a great job last year. The schedule's relatively manageable. The home field advantage for their biggest game is very real. And the system that Cignetti has built, they're not going to just fall apart because Mendoza and two receivers and two running backs left. They're going to be back in the Big Ten championship game. So it's not recency bias. I'm looking more at it like it's a program and not just one specific player. Hot take number two, Oregon's going to be playing in the national championship game next year. Let's just throw it out there. I really look at the talent. I just think it's too good. I look at Dante Moore returning, arguably the single most impactful player decision of this past off season, a guy that could have very easily been a top five pick in the NFL draft. Decides to come back and chase a championship, playing with a different level of motivation. Man, the defensive line, that's probably the biggest key. That group is arguably the best in the country. I'm a believer in Drew Merringer. I'm a believer in Chris Hampton. I think they're going to find their new coordinator roles and fill them perfectly. And I think Dan Lanning, he knows what he's doing. I mean, he has the infrastructure to support them. So I think they will be playing for a national championship this year. Hot take number three. I still think Bryce Underwood is maybe a year away from reaching his ceiling. I think the transition into a new offense, I'm not sure at this point I would have him on a preseason all Big Ten team. It's not a shot. It's just a realistic projection of what happens when you ask a sophomore to master a brand new offense under a new head coach on one of the biggest stages in America. Like, we all know he has the talent to be a guy that excels at the top of the sport. But this is a new system, and it's going to probably take a lot more than 2,400 yards and 15 touchdowns to have a real breakout all Big Ten type of season. And the Big Ten, a lot of really capable quarterbacks. And a guy that was really inconsistent last year, it's going to be hard for him to get over some of the other guys that he's going to be measured against, like Moore, like Sayan, and like some of the other guys that have played a little bit longer and have played a little bit more consistently. I hope I'm wrong, but we'll see. Really, really hoping for Bryce Underwood to take a huge step. Hot take number four. I think if you look at Anthony Calandria, I think he's a guy that could very well finish in the top three, top five in the Big Ten Offensive Player of the Year voting. Now, this is an aggressive take. Jumping from the Mountain West to the Big Ten, that's a real jump. But here's what I know about Anthony Calandria. He's been at Virginia. He's been at UNLV. He's now at Nebraska. And this is a slightly different offense. Dana Holgorsen runs a tempo system that really could unlock the skill set that Calandria brings. Now, if Nebraska wants to run some of that tempo and the offensive lines better than it was a year ago, which both appear to be where they're kind of heading, then Calandria could finish the season with one of the most talked about quarterbacks in the entire conference. Maybe not the best, but I could see him being a top three, top five player in the league if all things go according to plan. Then hot take number five, one of the most entertaining games in the Big Ten in 2026 is Northwestern at Michigan State. Fitzgerald against his old school, Childs against his old team, Chip Kelly's offense against Pat Fitzgerald's defense. You got some drama, you got some football, and I've seen a lot of college football, but there's a narrative weight here that's going to make this game must watch, even though I don't think either team is going to be in the mix to potentially win the Big Ten. It's just going to be a fascinating game with a million different storylines surrounding it. So circle that one. That's one that we will all be looking forward to this fall. All right, it's time to land the plane. Indiana, they're going to be back in the Big Ten title game. Ohio State, they got to get aggressive offensively. They have too much firepower not to be an aggressive group offensively. We know Oregon's loaded. We know they have some new coordinators. I know Michigan is hoping for Underwood to make that sophomore leap. That'll do it for us here. We always encourage you to go and subscribe to the podcast. If you could, wherever you get your podcasts, you can subscribe. You can check us out on the ESPN College Football YouTube page as well. So for all of us here at ACF, for Mark, Jake, Jack, the other Jack, intern Sam, I'm Greg. We hope you have an amazing day. And remember, it's always college football. Hey guys, it's Greg McElroy. Thanks for watching.
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0: This is the Baseball Tonight podcast brought to you by La Quinta by Wyndham. Tonight, La Quinta, tomorrow you shine. I'm Buster Olney, working from my hotel room in Kansas City. Sunday night, they had the radio broadcast of the game between the Royals and Tigers. Kenny Ligon is producing, filling in for Taylor Schwenk. And we got a lot to get to today. We are going to be hearing from agent Scott Boras, talking about the surgery that was done on Tarik Skubal, a new surgery. Scott Boras will tell you why it could shorten the time frame for Tarik Skubal to come back. We're going to be hearing from Jesse Rogers, Eric Hosmer. They're going to handicap the American League races for you. I also wanted to mention at the top of the show the sad news about Bobby Cox, the longtime manager of the Atlanta Braves, passing on. I've got thoughts about him at the end of the show. I know Scott also knew Bobby well. All right, let's get to it. Scott Boras is an agent to many players, and among those is Tarik Skubal, the two-time Cy Young Award winner. Scott, how you doing?
1: Doing great, Buster. You?
0: Doing well. So obviously the big news in baseball in the last week when we heard about Tarik having those loose bodies in his elbow, he needs surgery. Not only is he important for the Detroit Tigers, but he's eligible for free agency in the fall potentially, and everyone's wondering how this might impact that. What can you tell us about the surgery that he went through?
1: Well, when we knew that that Tarik was having an issue with this, it's kind of a lima bean sized particle that was nowhere near a ligament or anything. It was just really in the back of his elbow, but it was causing a bit of an impingement at times because it was moving around. And after Dr. Eletrage got the MRI, he told me, I have a new procedure that I think is something that we can discuss that will really, really limit the time that Tarik would be off versus a normal arthroscope. And Tarik and Jess came out and we had a meeting, and Dr. Eletrage described essentially that there's new technology where a needle-sized device can manipulate it where it doesn't in any way. He can put the scope in and it has a camera on the end of it that gives him a 120-degree look at everything, where he can be precise about where the bone chip was, and he could do this in a way that would not interrupt the tissue as a normal arthroscope would. And so immediately this is the first time we named it the Skubal scope, and he essentially went in and was able to see the particle, extract it. And in effect, the consequence was that it was almost like Tarik had had an injection because the needle's so small. And so it allowed for him almost to immediately return to a buildup for his, performance, and will allow him, we will see, we'll still have to go through the process, but it'll allow him to return to pitch in a time frame that is certainly well less than half, and maybe we'll define how he's feeling as we go forward. So it's quite an advance because we're going to be able to use this process to determine shoulders, elbows, where the doctors can see precisely what the state of a tendon or a ligament or the rotator cuff is, without in any way causing a dramatic invasion of the shoulder or elbow.
0: Yeah, and with surgeries like this, as you know better than I do, because you've had clients who go through with a loose body surgery, typically when you hear that, you're like, okay, that's probably 3 months. Because not only do you have to have the surgery, and as you said, a more invasive procedure, but you also essentially have to go through a full rebuild, because you're shut down for a period of time and it's almost like they're starting spring training again. And so what you're describing is because it's not invasive, it's going to dramatically shorten that time, correct?
1: we really feel, and again, we're you know, this will determine in time. We really feel that the buildup will be really, he will not lose the buildup that he had, you know, prior to the surgery, and he'll be able to return to performance at just a much, much earlier stage. And I think we're about a week out. He is certainly, Tarek is going to have to go through this process, but we know from the mere fact that the normal tissue invasion and bleeding and swelling that goes with a customary arthroscope is not there. This is really almost like receiving a shot. And time will tell, but we think that's going to be a much shorter period.
0: What did you hear from Tarek after the surgery in terms of how he was feeling?
1: The result of it was something very, you know, he had gone through Tommy John surgery early in his career and those kinds of things. And obviously it was much akin to the fact that he's going to be able to start working out here near immediately.
0: So, Tarek has to go through the rehab process, and you never know, and you don't take anything for granted as you're going through that. We in the media were speculating the end of July. So you're suggesting that it's possible if he checks all those boxes that it could be much sooner than that.
1: Absolutely. We just don't have any of the normal processes of swelling, the tissue bleeding, the invasive element of a scope. It's more akin to almost, you know, when players get cortisone shots or things along that line, that you would, it's essentially a very small gauge needle with a scope on the end of it. And that allows the physician to be precise in his surgical treatment of the patient. But the key thing is that it allows for much more immediate begin to rehab and then to build up to pitch.
0: So it would be interesting, because if a doctor came to me and said, look, I have this new procedure, that would make me a little bit nervous. How did Tarek feel about that? Taking a different path than what we've seen a lot of pitchers take.
1: Well, in decision making, you know, we had the Scoobal scope there, if you will. And it's a very small needle, and it really is akin to something where the thing is Dr. Eletrard described, I can avoid tendons. I can place this needle precisely, and the key thing was he was able to see so much more than what a scope could provide with the technology of this, so that it allowed him a much better vision for the procedure itself. So it's really a tremendous medical advance, and one of the reasons that, you know, we decided to move forward with this, because the fact that, you know, Dr. Eletrage advised us of this new technology.
0: So tell me how you're feeling about this decision, you know, with everything looming at the end of the year for Tarek, given the fact that he's going to be one of the most sought after free agent pitchers we've seen.
1: Well, I think, you know, the bone chip has nothing to do with his anatomy of his ligament or anything like that. He was still throwing 98 miles an hour. He would just have to move the chip around so that it would allow him the freedom to normally pitch. And so by removing it in a non-invasive process, obviously he's now going to return to his normal performance levels without any encumbrance whatsoever.
0: All right, before you go, I want to ask you about Bobby Cox. The longtime Braves manager passed away over the weekend. I know you knew him and had high regard for him. What do you remember about Bob?
1: Well, I knew Bobby in three roles, which makes him so unique. I knew him as a general manager, and I knew him as a scouting and development guy, because he is the one that signed Steve Avery, and we worked on that. I watched him develop players like Jeff Brouser, who I represented, Andrew Jones, and Bobby Cox was principally responsible for the acquisition of Greg Maddux. Because I remember that there had been, well, we have a rotation. That's kind of what what was being, I was being told, and I went to Bobby at the winter meetings and I said, Bobby, you have a chance to get Greg Maddux because he wants to stay in the National League. And they had, the Yankees were highly after him, and he goes, Maddux wants to come here? And he said, yes. And he goes, and I go, you should talk to Tom Grieve, because I think they had, I think it was Charlie Liebrandt, but they had a left-hander that could move to Texas. And he got that done in about a day. And because he didn't want Greg to go to the Yankees, and he knew what it would mean to have Maddux on that staff. And then at the major league level, as a manager, he just had a... I think people remember him for as gruff as he was with the umpires and as supportive. But with players, he was a psychological magician. And I have never met a baseball person that covered the trilogy of development, scouting, and executive skills, and also was a manager that could deal with players like that. I think he's one of the most talented men in our game, no question.
0: All right, Scott, thanks for doing this. I greatly appreciate it.
1: All right, Buster, pleasure.
0: I've spent years traveling to cover baseball, and breakfast is so important. 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
0: Jesse Rogers covers baseball for ESPN. Jesse, how you doing?
11: Good to be with you, Buster, as always. Thank you for joining us today. We definitely want to dive into the Chicago Cubs, who already have had two win streaks of at least 10 games.
5: Yeah.
11: And we're not even in the middle of May yet. Impressive. I did a segment on SportsCenter on them on Sunday morning, and I just talked about how, I mean, their defense, every day they're bringing it, right? And that seems to be the backbone of what this team could be. What are you seeing in them?
12: Yeah, I mean, but that was kind of expected. What they have up the middle is just amazing to watch on a daily basis. PCA is even better than he's been in the past. In fact, Craig Counsell told a story recently about Nico Horner, who's a Gold Glover. Dansby's a Gold Glover at short. And then PCA all kind of converging on a fly ball a couple years ago that fell. And it kind of locked PCA into what he needs to be out there. The captain, obviously, as he comes in on balls, and those two are going out. So they kind of found their rhythm in the last year or so, and really, really have taken off this year. Dansby looks great. Nico at second. And like I said, PCA in center. That's the backbone. That was expected, Buster. What's been the surprise is how deep this offense has been. I thought it would be good. I didn't think it'd be this good, where they're being able to overcome some pitching injuries, because they keep getting to 5, 6, 7 runs or more a game. And it's really been fun to watch Craig Counsell work the bench, getting platoon matchups, favorable ones in his just basically on a nightly basis, Buster. I mean, he'll pinch hit in the fifth inning. That's old school National League kind of stuff. He's got great bench players, and Michael Conforto might be the biggest surprise of them all. Kind of, you know, the Dodgers, you know, him didn't work out very well, had a bad year, came in as the like sixth outfielder, and now he's getting starts and performing well even when he's coming off the bench. So it's a deeper offense than anyone could have imagined. And then, like you said, the backbone is their defense.
11: So I want to follow up on a couple things there. One, so what Craig is basically saying is that Pete has taken control in center field when he's, because I've heard Craig, I mean, we've been in a meeting with him before a game we had last year, and he said, look, I think that Pete has the highest impact of any defender in baseball, that he's the best guy. And so if you have someone like that, it's like having someone who's a great shooter in the NBA. You want them to take the ball, right? And that's what I'm hearing from you, that Pete is, with some experience now, some service time in the big leagues, and let's face it, with that contract, he's taking control.
12: Yeah, his first step is just amazing, Buster. In, out, left, right, he just makes what should be a hard play a lot easier. And I think he has taken control. Look, you got to defer to Dansby Swanson for a while until you establish yourself, right? Dansby's so good. Same with Nico Horner, and they finally found their rhythm. And let me just go back to that big picture with the Cubs. They're in their sweet spot, and that includes Craig Counsell as well. And I don't just mean in-game. I just

0: stars, come out in Milwaukee for Brewers-Dodgers action Friday, May 22nd through Sunday, May 24th. 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
1: On the air before that, in spring training this year, I saw him bark like I've never seen him before about base running mistakes. He didn't do that 2 years ago. He wasn't that comfortable to do that with his team. This year he was. There's a great base running team. And to me, that's the sign of a well-coached team. It's on the bases. I see so many base running mistakes. It boggles my mind. Good teams, bad teams. The ones that run the bases well usually end up being well in a lot of different areas of the game, and that includes the Cubs. So defensively, base running, they're really in their sweet spot right now.
2: So we're far enough along into the season where we now have had managers fired, and we've had a significant trade, Patrick Bailey, over the weekend going to the Cleveland Guardians. And so it's not too early to start to speculate. And if you look at the Cubs, their need is clear. They need help with that pitching rotation. In the back of my mind, I've got two names. Freddie Peralta, New York Mets. He's a free agent in the fall. The Mets obviously are off to a terrible start. If they're, you know, playing in the National League, it's a huge mountain for them to climb because the league is so competitive. Mm-hmm. And of course, it's Sandy Alcantara, who everyone has wondered about. You know, at some point, will Miami move him? Who? Tell me some of the names you're collecting on your list, your mental list about who the Cubs might go after at the deadline.
1: Yeah, I mean, Robbie Ray out in San Francisco, that's a good name as well. Expiring contract there. Peralta and Council obviously go way back. I do wonder if the Cubs would have to pay a tax. Now, look, David Stearns has to do what, you know, the right thing for his team, but he's going to get a lot of offers. And for him to burn the Milwaukee Brewers by trading Peralta to the Cubs, I think the Cubs have to pay a price. I do. I think that it'll be a premium. Not to say that Stearns isn't going to take the best offer if that's what it is from the Cubs, but there's going to be a lot of people calling him. They're not going to do it until really late in the process. Don't forget Buster, though. There's more than one way to get this thing done. Starting pitching prices can be pretty high, except for the spot expiring contracts. You can do it in the bullpen as well. I don't think they're locked down in the bullpen at all. They have bullpen injuries, even healthy. It's Phil Maton. He's fine. It's guys like that, you know. Hobie Milner, fine. But you want lockdown eighth and lockdown ninth. They have Daniel Palencia, who took his game to another level in the WBC. But I'm not sure they're guaranteed of anything in the bullpen. So you can shorten the game. Remember, if your starters aren't going deep in the playoffs, you can do it with a great bullpen. So I think they're going to work dual paths here. And really, a healthy starting pitcher would be great, meaning it doesn't have to be a number one. It's hard to get number ones. But this is the one year where I do think they would do a rental. There's no room in the infield. If you have an infield prospect on the Cubs, you trade them. They're all locked up. Dansby's locked up. Bregman, Horner, Michael Bush under team control. So you could trade from your prospect base there. So starter or reliever, I think, would be absolutely on Jed's wish list.
2: Yeah, the Cubs right now on a 109 win pace. The next time we'll talk, we'll start to focus in a little bit on the relief market, because I still think that's early. I mean, with the volatility of relievers, you just don't, and everyone's bullpen's a mess right now, it feels like, unless you're the San Diego Padres. So that'll sort itself out. I think the American League is the land of opportunity. You know, we can spin it one way. We can say, man, the Tigers are disappointing so far. Red Sox are disappointing. Orioles, the Seattle Mariners, Kansas City Royals. But because only four teams going into play on Sunday have a record over 500, I mean, there's plenty of time to sort things out. So I'm going to ask you, in order of teams most in trouble, how would you rank these teams? And I'm going to go in alphabetical order, okay? The Baltimore Orioles, the Boston Red Sox, Kansas City Royals, Detroit Tigers, Seattle Mariners, and Toronto Blue Jays. From the team that's in the least amount of trouble to the most amount of trouble, how would you rank them?
1: I'll start with least to build the drama. I think the least in trouble, the Seattle Mariners. They're in the right division. There's no meaning. It's not the best division these days. There's no reason why they can't put it together and go on a run because of the division they're in. Cal Raleigh's done nothing. You assume he's going to do more. They haven't pitched to their peak. They haven't hit to their peak. And they're still in second place and can go on a run at any time. We know they usually play great at home. I think I'm least worried about the Mariners.
2: Agreed.
1: Next up, I actually would not have said this a couple weeks ago, but again,

0: and in the right division, I'm going to say the Kansas City Royals. They've kind of found their footing, and now I think they can be players in that division now that Detroit's kind of opened things up for everybody. So I'm going to say KC, again, because of the division, that helps, is my team's second least worried team. I would probably put Toronto next. They're okay. Starting to put things together themselves. Dylan Cease has looked good late. I mean, since they got him, really. Okamoto's hit. Like, there's a run in Toronto that will get them at least into second place, in my opinion. I do think the Rays are playing a little bit better than they're going to in the long run. Tampa Bay is a great organization. I just don't think they're 15 games over 500 kind of team. I think Toronto will pass Tampa Bay. That's my opinion. I could be wrong. So I would put them next. Then I would put Boston. I think I said this before. I wanted to see what Chad Tracy would do with this team. I do think there's something there. Just give it a little bit more time. They're not going to overtake the Yankees and maybe even not in the Rays. But I would give Boston at least a chance. I like what Chad Tracy's doing. Maybe you're surprised by this. My number two team, Detroit. I just think things have gone off the rails with the Scooble injury, Valdez blowing up, getting injured, getting suspended, the other injuries to the pitching staff. They're terrible on the road. AJ Hinch is a solidifying factor there. I just feel like it's gone off the rails and it will continue to.
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1: It took overtime, but the Cavs found a way to get it done in Game 5. I'm Q Myers. The Cavaliers now have a 3-2 series lead after getting the 117-113 win Game 5 in Detroit. Again, it took overtime. James Harden had 30 points, 8 rebounds, 6 assists on the night, while Cade Cunningham for the Pistons had 39 points, 9 assists, and 7 boards in a losing effort. At one point, Cleveland was down 9 with under 3 to go, found a way to come back, force overtime, and they got it done in the extras. Game 6 will be on Friday back in Cleveland. Coverage begins at 6:30 Eastern on ESPN Radio. And there's optimism in New York that the Knicks forward OG Anunoby will return from his hamstring injury by the start of the Eastern Conference Finals. Sources told ESPN's Shams Charania. Anunoby went through portions of the Knicks practice on Wednesday. Did not go through anything live, according to Knicks coach Mike Brown. NBA Commissioner Adam Silver confirmed on Stephen A. Smith's radio show Wednesday the NBA has landed on a proposal to present to the league's Board of Governors later this month to revamp the draft lottery in attempt to curb tanking. The system, the 3-2-1 system, ESPN reported that a few weeks ago, would give the three worst teams a lower percentage chance of winning the lottery than the teams picking from 4th to 10th in an effort to curb the need for clubs to be as bad as possible to increase their chances of landing a high pick. For more scores and analysis, check out ESPN.com and the all-new ESPN app. Coming up, game night with Emmett Golden and me, Q Myers, here on ESPN Radio on the all-new ESPN app.
2: Up on the Thursday edition of Unsportsmanlike with Evan Cohen, Chris Canty, and me, Michelle Smallman. 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I'll tell you if they're the only team left in the playoffs that can beat the Thunder. 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
4: Pick and pop with Mobley. Mobley for three. Good. Woo. Okay. It's 103-101 with 120 to go. Mitchell drives Thompson to the foul line, to the broken line. Stripped by Thompson. And then fouled by Jared Allen. And they're not going to call a foul. They're going to let the clock expire. And at this rate, we're going to overtime. Mobley shoved to the Mitchell. Corner right. Hump fake for three. Now fires. And hits. Donovan Mitchell's first three-pointer comes at 2:38 to go in overtime. Struce stole the inbound. Bounce pass to a slashing Mitchell who lays it in. Struce inbounds to Mitchell, and that's it. Final here at Little Caesars Arena. Cleveland 117, Detroit 113 in overtime. The Cavs are in the driver's seat and heading for home where they are 6-0 this postseason at Rocket Arena and a chance to clinch a spot in the Eastern Conference Finals on Friday night right here on ESPN Radio.
5: James Harden was on a mission, and you got introduced to the Cavalanche.
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1: That's what it sounded like. The Cleveland Cavaliers getting one on the road. They don't win games in the postseason on the road. It took overtime, but they got it done 117-113. 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We are presented by Progressive Insurance, and the guy who spits a lot of foolishness, again, his name is Emmett Golden. I'm merely Q Myers, but Emmett, I got to tip the cap to the Cleveland Cavaliers. They were down about 9 points under 3 minutes, didn't look good in the fourth quarter on the road in Detroit against the one seed, found a way to come back, tie the game, force overtime, and, well, found a way to get the dub. And now they have a 3-2 series lead headed back to Cleveland where they're undefeated in the postseason.
5: Yeah, it was a nail-biter for most of the night. And honestly, the Pistons had it in hand in the fourth quarter. They just couldn't close it out. And, look, I know a lot. Let's go back a couple games ago. The whole talk around the country is James Harden. Can't trust him.
1: True.
5: Can't trust him in the playoffs.
1: Yep.
5: Can't trust him in big moments.
1: Yep.
5: There's two reasons the Cavaliers won this game tonight. The first reason is James Harden. 30 points, 8 rebounds, 6 assists. It got to the line. shot 14 free throws, was 11 of 14. He was a huge reason. Max Strus was the other one. You know, a role player that came off, played great defense, hit six threes. And this is all the Cavaliers needed to do was get one on the road. They're a tough team to beat at home, so they got to feel great heading back to Cleveland for Friday.
1: I'll say this, even in, you know, game number four, I know Donovan Mitchell exploded in the second half for 39 points, had 43 total. I would say James Harden was a big reason why they won that game, just because the way he came and set the tone to start the game, ended up with 24 points. It wasn't a fantastic game, but it sure let it be known that he wanted to get that dub and kind of erase that bad taste in his mouth about bad playoff performances. And then you're right, tonight, another big performance, 30 points, 8 rebounds, 6 assists, and at one point was perfect from the free throw line, missed a couple late, but still had a fantastic performance. And it wasn't Donovan Mitchell this time. It was James Harden, like you said, Max Strus, who had some big-time performances that helped Cleveland get that 117-113 victory. As a matter of fact, James Harden caught up with Lisa Salters following the game.
6: James, Donovan said I should ask you about the missed free throws, but you said I should ask you. You said I should ask you about what?
7: Miss Floater's free throws. It was I had a bunch of opportunities that I should be making that I work on. They didn't go on, but I'm happy. I'm proud of our team. I'll be playing, man.
6: First road win of these playoffs for you guys. Just what was the difference in overtime? How were you able to control the overtime?
7: That's what, like, we're finding out about each other. You know, we're a fairly new team for the most part, so we got to find out, you know, who we are in the moments, which is it's good for us. So this is our story. This is how we're shaping our story. Great time to win the game. Great time to have a first road win.
6: Yeah, we were talking about this morning that this is your first playoffs with the Cavaliers, yeah. So you're still working on things.
7: Yeah.
6: When is Donovan's time? Yeah. When it's your time? How did you know it was your time to control the game today?
7: We see what he did, that second half last game. So I'm already knowing, he kind of was a little exhausted, so it was my opportunity to go out there and be aggressive and make plays, and I did that. So it's not going to be an easy game, but game six is visible more.
6: Yeah, I was going to say, chance to close it out in Cleveland on Friday. Just what's going to be the key to that in game six?
7: Very, very, very crazy team defensively, and we've seen what they've done. They've come back from down 3-1, so from the beginning of the game, we got to make sure our mindset is right, and we do the small things, the small details, in order to finish the series.
6: Good luck on Friday.
5: Listen, the Detroit Pistons had a great year, but they don't have the firepower that the Cavaliers.
1: Oh, are you burying them? Are you burying them right now? Is Emmett Golden singing their eulogies?
5: Oh, they're not winning in Cleveland.
1: Ooh,
5: no,
1: okay.
5: They're not winning in Cleveland. They're,
1: okay,
5: they're,
1: say it with your chest then.
5: Yeah,
1: okay.
5: No, I don't think they can win in Cleveland.
1: Okay.
5: Because the Cavaliers, listen, the Cavaliers, when Donovan Mitchell, if you didn't see the game and you look at the box score, you go, oh, he was okay. He actually was not very good tonight. Now, right. He hit some shots late in the game that definitely helped out and were big shots. But overall, Donovan Mitchell, I wouldn't say this is something that he would brag about, his performance today. So when your best player has a subpar game in the playoffs and you still have enough firepower, 30 from James Harden, 20 from Max Strus, Evan Mobley with 19, Jared Allen with 16, the Cavaliers just have too much. Now, they've been inconsistent on the road, but at home they've been extremely consistent, being undefeated. So I think the Cavaliers ended on Friday.
1: So what that means, ladies and gentlemen, this is a page of guaranteed there's a game seven on Sunday. Emmett Golden just gave the curse, the announcer's
5: the
1: curse.
5: You saying I jinxed them?
1: Yeah, man. You can't say it out loud like that. Oh, they ain't winning game six. Now all of a sudden on Friday, and of course you can hear game six right here on ESPN Radio with coverage beginning at 6:30 Eastern. That's what you call a plug and a tease. That's how
5: we
1: roll. But yeah, that's now you just jinxed them, man. Your own team. See, I say it all the time. It be your own people.
5: No, I don't think I'm jinxing them. Maybe I'm a little too bullish, but I've watched this team, especially at home, and I know that Rocket Arena is a tough place to win. And in the playoffs, in the playoffs, no one has won there yet. Now, I'm not going to say that if they make it to the Eastern Conference Finals, that the Knicks won't win a game in Cleveland. I'm not going to say that. I'm talking about the Detroit Pistons. I don't think they have enough firepower, especially when it comes to on the road. Like, Dennis Jenkins was really good tonight with 19. Go take a look at how he's played when he's been in Cleveland. not very well. Now, you know, we'll see.
1: With that being said, though, how well has Cleveland played on the road until tonight?
5: Oh, they've been terrible on the road. And I don't even think as a team they played great tonight on
1: right.
5: the road.
1: But they found a way to get it done. That's my point. That's right. why I think Friday is going to be. I mean, Detroit's desperate, right? They're against the wall. So now they're going to throw everything at them. And they, to me, it doesn't look like they have enough firepower to outscore Cleveland, especially on the road, like you're saying, or in Cleveland, like you're mm-hmm. saying. But they're desperate. It's not. There's not an extra game if they don't win. So you know how desperation what that causes at times.
5: That, I mean, true. That's 100% true. But what I will say is there was times during this game I watched and I was disappointed with the Cavaliers' composure. Yeah. You know, now they ultimately got it together, but there was times when the Cavs just were not composed. They're going to be at home with a game in hand, essentially. Right. There's not a lot of pressure right there. So they're going to play free, clear, and they're going to have 19,000 behind them. So I could guarantee a Cavalanche on Friday because I know you love those so much.
1: Yeah, I love those. I can't wait to hear that. He's Emmett Golden. He's calling it with his chest. He's saying Cleveland's going to get it done on Friday. No need for Game 7. Again, he's Emmett Golden. I'm Q Myers. 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So you know how Emmett feels. You know how I feel. How about someone who was on the call for the game? How do they feel this game went and Friday is going to go? That's next on Game Night on ESPN Radio on the all-new ESPN app.
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9: That was the final call as the Cavaliers, it took overtime, but they got it done. 117-113, now lead the series 3-2. 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We are presented by Progressive Insurance alongside Emmett Golden. I'm Q Myers. Joining us now to talk about the performance by both the Cavaliers and the Pistons is Sean Kelly, ESPN Radio play-by-play analyst. And Sean, thanks so much for your time. We definitely appreciate you. Late in the game, the Pistons were up 9, and somehow Cleveland was able to claw back into and enforce overtime. What was it that the Cavaliers did down the stretch to find themselves back in that game and be able to force that overtime?
10: I guess they ignored the box score because they had missed their first 7 shots in the fourth, 2 for 12 at one point, as you mentioned, down 9 in Detroit's building. And they ignored it, and they kept going, and they kept plugging away at it. And basically allowed James Harden to kind of lead the way for them. Obviously, the big shot by Max Strus, who had an unbelievable game. Mitchell, who had not hit a three all night, hits a three down the stretch. And the next thing you know, they have the ball and a chance to win it. Now, they failed to score in that final possession of regulation, but they started overtime the right way and never gave the lead back. It's a remarkable turnaround in that game. And in a lot of ways, just another night in the NBA playoffs. I mean, just when you think you know, you don't.
11: Yeah, ain't that the truth? Now, I'm looking at this stat here, courtesy of ESPN. With 2:40 left in the fourth quarter, the Cavaliers had a 2% chance to win. The Pistons had a 98% chance. What did Detroit do to give up that what almost was a sure victory?
10: Well, they couldn't hit. I mean, that was part of the problem down the stretch, and where they had done well in second chance points, and they didn't have a counter to when Cleveland decided to figure out the double team. Kalen Azubuike did the game with me, and he was a little bit befuddled with how that went about. And look, Cade Cunningham was cooking and almost ended up with 40 tonight. It's interesting, he hits the three, had a toe on the line. Kind of reminds me of a certain game in Brooklyn of several years back. But I don't want to say that Detroit handed the game to them, but in some ways, you know, they fouled when they didn't necessarily need to foul with 18.8 seconds to go. They had another possession where they tried to force it inside, and Paul Reed was doing his best to kind of make up for what Jalen Duren was not doing during the game, and had a costly turnover too. So again, when Detroit was on the gas, Cleveland was kind of on their heels. Detroit was kind of on their heels.

0: goals late and almost played not to lose in that final 240.
1: Again, Sean Kelly, ESPN Radio play-by-play analyst, is with us here on Game Night on ESPN Radio and the ESPN app. I'm a guy that's very critical, as many are, about James Harden and what he does or doesn't do in the postseason. But these last couple games, he's done really well. 30 points tonight, 8 boards and 6 assists. What has gotten into James Harden? What has allowed him to really shed that conversation of he can't get it done in the postseason and really step up and be a big-time contributor?
0: Well, look, he's still the second guy. He's second on the list with most postseason games played without a championship. But I think it may be less on Harden and more on Kenny Atkinson and the coaching staff of the Cavaliers, to where I think after games 1 and 2, and Kalena pointed this out too, they kind of decided, hey, we need to play to James Harden's strengths here. And by the way, we've got this guy named Donovan Mitchell, and we can run him off the ball and let Harden have a little more space to work and let him do James Harden-type things. And that certainly has freed it up. Now, look, that's also now kept Harden from maybe turning it over as many times. He still had 6 tonight. Mm-hmm. But when a guy like him touches the ball as many times as he did, I think 6 is a doable turnover total, especially when he and his teammates really cut that down in the second half. They had given up 20 points in the first half to Detroit off turnovers, and I think it was ended up being 27 total points off turnovers, so only 7 in the second half. So, again, Harden had a lot of touches, and he didn't shoot all that efficiently, but he got himself to the line, and he was dynamite there. I think only missed 1 from the line or 2 from the line, you know, on the night. So Harden got to be more Harden, and that was allowed by this Cleveland staff that made a big adjustment here after games 1 and 2.
2: Now the Cavs are 3-2, and they're headed back to Cleveland, where they haven't lost a game in the playoffs yet. If Detroit is going to extend this thing, what do they have to do to get a dub in Cleveland?
0: Well, they got to play with the same force they did in the first half. And Cleveland started to exploit some softer double teams by the Pistons in the game. Detroit tried to go back to it late in the game, but it was almost too late. And so, in a lot of ways, they've got to go back to being the aggressor here. And look, they're going to have a better game from like a Caris LeVert off the bench, who just was not very good tonight. They've got to figure out when they want to use Paul Reed or Jalen Duren, because Duren is so far off of his regular season pace, it's not even funny. Cunningham tried to do everything tonight, and he needs some help. And when Tobias Harris is not Superman like he was through the first, during that stretch where he was 20-plus every game, that has to change too. Detroit can certainly do this. And they don't have to play perfect on Friday night. They just got to get back to being the aggressor and doing what they do. And what they do is they turn teams over, and they led the league in steals as well. And obviously that's why they had the lead they did at the half, and they'll have to do more of that on Friday for four full quarters. Excuse me.
1: Sean, what has gotten into Jalen Duren? Why is he so far off the guy that we saw earlier on when we thought, man, he's going to get paid because he's in a contract year?
0: Yeah, this is one of those things where probably I'm maybe not as qualified as others, but my thought is this. Like, even during the Orlando series, he was better because that series was big-driven. And in games where he's allowed to be in a game where bigs are heavily leaned on, he seems to have done well. And during the regular season, he was dynamite, you know, 19 and 10 and a half and 60% shooting. This particular series is guard-heavy. Everything is started on the perimeter, and they can't figure out how to get Jalen Duren going. And so another thing is a lot of threes from both sides in the series. Those are longer rebounds. That's out of Duren's range. And so maybe he just feels out of his comfort zone. But something's got to change with him because he was an all-star, and he was a big part of why they won 60 games during the regular season.
1: Yeah, he was, and he's going to be needed in Game 6, as everyone. Detroit's going to need all hands on deck if they want to extend that series. Well, Sean, fantastic stuff, yep, man. Thanks so much for giving us some time. We definitely appreciate you.
0: One more point, if you don't mind.
1: Yeah. Yep.
0: I failed to mention, I think Detroit missed Duncan Robinson tonight.
1: Yeah.
0: And he was a late scratch in the game, and I think when we do the postmortem on this thing, one cannot forget that Robinson did not play.
2: Yeah, and Sean, real quick, just a little heads up. I thought you were going to reference a Cavalanche.
1: Oh, here
2: be
1: you
2: sure
1: go.
2: To do that whenever no. you talk to Q. He loves it.
1: No.
0: I've seen that some have been criticized for overusing it.
1: Yes.
0: But, Rocket Arena on Friday night on ESPN Radio is going to be Not for the faint of heart.
1: Yeah, the guy who overuses that is my tag team partner tonight. His name is Emmett Golden. So, great job.
0: That's all right, guys. Take care.
1: All right, have a good one. Thanks so much. Sean Kelly, ESPN Radio play-by-play analyst with us here on Game Night on ESPN Radio on the ESPN app. Don't forget the NBA playoffs are on ESPN Radio. Catch postseason action on ESPN Radio on the ESPN app that is presented by Gusto. I can't believe that you had to throw that tagline in at the end, man. Sean was dropping knowledge.
2: Yeah.
1: He was giving us nuggets. And then all of a sudden, you had to come out of nowhere. You came out of left field to decide, I got to go ahead and drop this one time.
2: Well, as soon as he was like, hey, guys, I got to get something in, I was like, yeah, Cavalanche reference. And then he brought up a very good point about Duncan Robinson, by the way. Yeah, that was a very, very good point. You know, that they did need him. And they did miss him, so they're going to most certainly need him on Friday, and he's going to have to be at his best.
1: Well, they're going to need everyone, right? Cade Cunningham, he's going to be asked to be Superman. I get that. But someone has got to be some kind of superhero, right? Yeah. You ain't got to be the best superhero, and you know I'm not a movie reference guy.
2: You could be Aquaman.
1: You got to have some cape. You got to have some kind of superpower. You got to have something that's not ordinary.
2: Right.
1: You know what I mean? Like, sit at the table with the superheroes, right? Even if it's at the far end of the table, you got to sit there somewhere.
2: 48 minutes, 39 points, 7 rebounds, 9 assists for Cade Cunningham. And, you know, not a ton of help outside of 19 from Danis Jenkins, who was like counting on that. And again, I talk about the way Jenkins has played in Cleveland. It has not been very well. So, yeah, they're going to need everybody to have a good game just to help Cade.
1: Yeah.
2: Because he can't do it by himself.
1: Well, that's the thing. I mean, we look at the Western Conference and we look at the Spurs in Minnesota, and I keep saying that, you know, that Anthony Edwards needs someone to you know, ride with them, right? He can close things out if it's close. Same thing with Cade Cunningham. He can close things out if it's close. Now, they had a lead, and they found a way to give it up, so that's on them. But, I mean, if you have it close, yeah, he can close things out. But he just can't do all the heavy lifting all game long, every single game. At some point, someone's got to step up and be like, hey, I got you back. You know, Tobias Harris, he was balling for the longest. You know, the last couple games, not so much.
2: Yeah, right. And listen, Donovan wasn't good tonight, but he had James Harden.
1: Right.
2: Right? He had Max Strus. So, yeah, Cade needs some help for sure.
1: And James Harden stepped up. He talked to Lisa Salters following the game and said, look, Donovan had a huge second half in game number 4. So he knew that he was going to be needed in a major way, and he was that guy. Coming up next, what does this mean for the Cavs and LeBron James? It's Game Night on ESPN Radio and the all-new ESPN app.
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1: It took overtime in Game 5 between the Pistons and the Cavaliers, but Cleveland, they got it done. I'm Q Myers. They now have a 3-2 series lead heading back to Cleveland in Game 6. They won 117-113 in Detroit. James Harden, 30 points, 8 rebounds, 6 assists on the night, while Cade Cunningham at 39-9-7 for Detroit in a losing effort. There was a point when Cleveland was down 9 with under 3 to go. They found a way to claw back into this one, tie it up, and then force overtime and get it done in extra time. Game 6 will be Friday back in Cleveland with coverage beginning at 6:30 Eastern Time on ESPN Radio. And OG is on his way back. There's optimism in New York. Knicks forward OG Anunoby will return from his hamstring injury by the start of the Eastern Conference Finals. Sources tell ESPN's Shams Charania, Anunoby went through portions of the Knicks practice on Wednesday but didn't go through anything live, according to Knicks head coach Mike Brown. He was seen shooting following the session, with Brown adding that Anunoby also went through individual workout. NBA Commissioner Adam Silver confirmed on Stephen A. Smith's radio show on Wednesday the NBA has landed on a proposal to present to the league's board of governors later this month to revamp the draft lottery and attempt to curb tanking. It's the 3-2-1 system. ESPN first reported about this a couple weeks ago. It would give the three worst teams a lower percentage chance of winning the lottery than the teams picking 4th through 10th. For more scores and analysis, check out ESPN.com and the all-new ESPN app. Coming up, more Game Night with Emmett Golden and me, Q Myers, here on ESPN Radio on the all-new ESPN app.
9: Coming up on the Thursday edition of Unsportsmanlike with Chris Canty, Michelle Smallman, and me, Evan Cohen. We'll react to a huge Game 5 in the Eastern Conference. 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
3: Pick and pop with Mobley. Mobley for three. Good. Woo. Okay. It's 103-101 with 120 to go. Mitchell drives Thompson to the foul line, to the broken line. Stripped by Thompson. And then fouled by Jared Allen. And they're not going to call a foul. They're going to let the clock expire. And at this rate, we're going to overtime. Mobley shoved to the Mitchell. Corner right, pump fake from three. Now fires. And hits. Donovan Mitchell's first three-pointer comes at 2:38 to go in overtime. Struce stole the inbound. Bounce pass to a slashing Mitchell who lays it in. Struce inbounds to Mitchell, and that's it. Final here at Little Caesars Arena. Cleveland 117, Detroit 113 in overtime. The Cavs are in the driver's seat and heading for home where they are 6-0 this postseason at Rocket Arena and a chance to clinch a spot in the Eastern Conference Finals on Friday night right here on ESPN Radio.
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5: That was the sound of the Cavaliers winning in overtime. 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

0: courtesy of ESPN Radio. And you can catch Game 6 Friday in Cleveland with coverage beginning at 6:30 Eastern on ESPN Radio. He's Emmett Golden. I'm Q Myers. Emmett's feeling good about himself. He's talking about Cavalanches, avalanches, this, that, and the other. He's feeling really good because the Cavaliers, well, they haven't lost at home, and that's where they'll be coming up on Friday. And I got to give the Cavaliers a lot of credit, Emmett, for them coming back the way that they did, especially with Detroit. They hang their hat on playing defense. They were up 9 points at one point. You mentioned it. They had a 98% chance of winning the game, and they lost in overtime.
1: Yeah, and listen, the biggest issue that the Cavaliers have had in this postseason and really throughout the season is just being inconsistent, and it looked like this was going to be another one of those moments where it's like, man, you had an opportunity, you got back in the game, and all of a sudden now you're down 9, there's just a little bit of time left, and they picked themselves up, and they finished strong. And I want to make sure I give James Harden a ton of love because, again, just a short 2 games ago, everybody was saying this is why it was a bad trade and you can't trust James Harden. And, you know, Harden is just doesn't show up in the playoffs. And I understand what's happened in the past. I won't dispute any of that. But I can say the last 2 games for the Cavaliers, for sure, he's probably the biggest reason they won.
0: And I'll give him that credit as well. I definitely will because he deserves it. And, you know, we talked to Sean Kelly, who was on the call for ESPN Radio just a little while ago, and he was talking about the job that Kenny Atkinson and his coaching staff did to allow James Harden to play more of his style of game, which opened him up. And also to James Harden credit, we'll hear more from him later on in the show, but he also had mentioned with Delisa Salters that, you know, Donovan Mitchell, he scored 39 points in the second half of game number 4. He knew he was going to be tired. He knew that he, as James Harden, had to step up and play a bigger role, and he did. So between Kenny Atkinson opening up James Harden a little bit the last couple games and James Harden accepting a bigger role in tonight's game, you've got to give not only James but that Cleveland Cavalier, that coaching staff, a lot of credit.
1: Yeah, man, you know, it kind of comes down to Udonis Haslam said this. I heard this, and I want to ask you who got this game. He says in a 4-game series, your stars get you 2, your role players get you 1, and your coach gets you 1. Who got tonight?
0: James Harden.
1: Oh, so, I agree. I think your stars got the last 2 because Donovan Mitchell had, what, 45?
0: Yep.
1: Or, you know, had well over 40 in the last game. So these are the 2 for sure. You know, and then I think the role players got the other one because there was some really good game. That Max Strus, you know, you could kind of split this one if you want between role players and stars because 36 minutes off the bench, Max Strus played a huge role and got a ginormous steal late in the 4th quarter that really turned things around for the Cavaliers.
0: But then again, you got to give a lot of credit to Kenny Atkinson for being able to open James Harden up and making the game a little bit more comfortable, just like Sean Kelly told us not too long ago. Matter of fact, let's go back to Detroit and hear from the Cavaliers head coach. Here's Kenny Atkinson.
2: What did it take for you guys to get across the finish line in this one?
3: Man, we just made big plays. We're down 8, down 9. I think that stretch right there, you know, says a lot about our progress, you know, mental performance progress, you know, mental toughness progress. Kept at it. Evan Mobley, huge plays. Max Strus, huge plays. And then, you know, regulation didn't end great. And these guys, like, they never get down, right? Like, just, like, you know, great demeanor, great leadership from Donovan and Evan and James.
2: Going back to the last series and even previous years, mental toughness has been a talking point with this team. And you just mentioned it in that first answer there. Just what does a win like this do for this team in that area?
3: You hope it propels us, right? You hope it galvanizes us. You hope... you know, again, we carry it forward, right? Like, we, you know, this is, that was a battle-tested win, you know, against a heck of a team on the road. But you hope it, I think you build mental toughness over with games like this. You build, you know, thicker skin, all that, balls going each way, you know, balls flying out. I mean, it was chaos out there. But our guys are seasoned. You know, James helps. He helps a lot. Just with, he never, like I said before the game, never know if you're down 20, up 20. Just calm the whole time.
4: Kenny, you talked before the game and obviously in the locker room as well, just simply about needing to go and get one on the road and obviously shifting the pressure now onto Detroit. What does that do for a lineup that has won now its first road game of this postseason?
3: I mean, again, you know, this will give us, just like tonight, it'll give us momentum going into that, you know, going into the next game. And we got a home crowd, too. You know, it's a great opportunity to group, right? You know, I've been in this position before and have lost this next game, this game six. And then that puts a lot of pressure on you in game seven, especially if you got to go on the road. And then, you know, that obviously take energy from you if you end up advancing. So kind of a must-win game for us in terms of if we want to, you know, move forward.
1: As much as I believe that the Cavaliers will win game six on Friday, Kenny right there is absolutely right, though. If you do lose it, you might lose the series because I look at this as the Detroit Pistons had this game in their hands, you know, and they let it go. And I think this is the one time that that's going to happen, you know, in this series. So you could argue it's probably a must win for the Cavaliers in game six.
0: Yeah, I would say that. I mean, game seven, it's a, you know, winner take all. I mean, that's you know how game seven is. And you've seen,
1: right.
0: I mean, obviously both teams have been battle tested in a game seven. But, you know, you saw what the Pistons can do in a game seven. And they'll be back at their house as well. So, yeah, if you're Cleveland, you don't want that at all. Plus, in Detroit, it sounds like apparently there's a bunch of fireflies that are flying around Kenny Atkinson there. I don't know what was going on with that. I didn't know what we were trying to do there. But, okay.
1: Yeah.
0: We got to figure it out.
1: It was the malt box. You hit to the moat box?
0: That sounded like back in the Oakland Coliseum back in the day where they found rodents running around in the press box.
1: Feral cats, I believe.
0: They had those too. Yeah. They had those too. Rodents. They had rodents in the press box, in the soda machine, and everything, man. So that sounded like there was some issues going on there.
1: That's like, why they play in Sacramento now.
0: Sound like Kenny Atkinson was waving his hands like he was trying to shoo that fly away from his head.
1: Mm-hmm. No doubt about it. He's going to have to shoo away Cade Cunningham in game six if they want to go on to the Eastern Conference Finals to face the Knicks.
0: Is this, I don't know how to say this correctly,
1: because
0: I know your answer is going to be yes, but is this a championship team?
1: I mean, the
0: way it's built right now, or do they make a run this year and then have to go and make some additions this offseason?
1: So I don't think the Cavs win the championship this year. That's the best way I could say it.
0: Okay.
1: Could they go to the finals? I think so. I wouldn't guarantee it. You know how I'm like, oh, they're going to win game six?
0: Yeah. Yeah.
1: I firmly believe that. I'm not saying they're going to go to the finals or win an NBA championship this year. I mean, I guess they could, but they're going to have to play a lot better than they have in order to beat whoever comes out of the West. I'm assuming it'll be the Thunder. We'll see in that case, too. But the Thunder's been so good. I don't know if anybody from the Eastern Conference is beating them if they make it. And the same thing with the Spurs. If the Spurs go, I don't know.
0: Is LeBron James, is he a guy that can be a big addition and help Cleveland Cavaliers get over the hump?
1: Oh, for
0: Before
1: sure.
0: you answer that, he's Evan Golden. It's Game Night on ESPN Radio. You'll get the
1: alert.
0: Answer to that next. That was what you call a tease. Plus, we'll hear from the Pistons side of things. 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
14: Will this series determine what the Cleveland Cavaliers do in the offseason and their pursuit or non-pursuit of one LeBron James? That's the question I ask. 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And Emmett, I'll ask you that question first. How much is going to ride on this series in determining what the Cavaliers do, if they pursue LeBron this offseason or they don't pursue him this offseason?
15: So I think either way, they will say, hey, we will open our arms and we will welcome you here. And if he's into it, they'll do their best to make it happen. I don't think they're going to gut the roster to bring LeBron James here. And if that's what it takes, it's just not going to happen because the Cavaliers had, especially Kobe Altman, who's the GM president. He's not the GM. He's the president of basketball operations. Mike Gansey is the GM. But still, he had to rebuild this team after LeBron left. Mm-hmm. And he had to do it through the lottery and making timely trades. So he's not going to blow everything up just to bring LeBron back. And when LeBron leaves in a year or two, then you're right back in the lottery. So I do think they'd be happy if he wanted to come back. But I also don't believe that they will do, you know, just decimate their ass.
16: 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Because Brewers baseball is just heating up. 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
1: I think they it probably would be like Jared Allen, you know, like a sign and trade kind of situation. But like the Cavaliers are literally tapped out.
2: Yeah.
1: You know, they're the only second apron team. It's the most expensive roster in the NBA. So, you know, they're like, my money's tight and my credit won't get it.
2: Right.
1: But if you want to come back for the low, big dog, we'd love to have you.
2: Hey, man, that sounds like my whole life.
1: Right.
2: That sounds like my whole life. Money's tight, my credit won't get it, man. You ain't lying about that. I think we could all sign up for that. I ain't, man, I can't even afford the bell, so you already know.
1: That, right? That's right.
2: I ain't ringing the bell that I can't even afford. You hit that one square on the head. Well, you can hit us up at 888-SAY-ESPN, 888-729-3776. Of course, you can always hit us on socials as well, at eGoldie80, at ESPN Radio, at your boy Q254. Let us know your thoughts. LeBron James, how much do you think that this series with the Detroit Pistons, this one right here, how much do you think that this will affect what Cleveland does with LeBron James in their pursuit or their non-pursuit this offseason? Again, it's game night here on ESPN Radio, the ESPN app. We are presented by Progressive Insurance.
3: 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The Cavs are in the driver's seat and heading for home where they are 6-0 this postseason at Rocket Arena.
4: Proud of our fight. We could have sat down and lost again, but we found a way to fight back, found a way to get clutch stop and big buckets.
5: You hope it propels us, right? You hope it galvanizes us. That was a battle-tested win against a heck of a team on the road. It was chaos out there.
2: Got to give Cleveland a lot of credit. Down 9 with less than 3 to go. 2% chance to win the game. They won the game. Now they have a 3-2 series lead headed back to their home where they have not lost in the postseason. So they feel really good about their opportunity to punch their ticket to the Eastern Conference Finals and play the New York Knicks. So what are the Detroit Pistons, what are they going to have to do? Emmett, they hang their hat on defense. They weren't able to close it out defensively in this game. So how are they going to go into Cleveland and really, you know, flex their muscles on the Cavs?
1: They're going to have to make some buckets, and I don't know if they could make enough buckets. We know Cade Cunningham. Think about this. We heard from James Harden say, I knew after Donovan dropped 40 that he was going to be tired, so I had to step up. Well, tonight, Cade Cunningham had 29 and 48 minutes. So on Friday, if you expect him to be tired, who's going to step up and do anything? Like, who's going to score 20 for the, you know, for the Pistons? You're going to need multiple guys to do that if you want to have any opportunity of beating the Cavaliers in Cleveland.
2: Well, that's a good question, and that's a better question for someone that's not me, because I'm not the smartest guy in the room. Here's J.B. Bickerstaff, the Pistons head coach.
6: JB, obviously up 9 with 3 minutes left in the fourth quarter. What did you see from there that allowed Cleveland to kind of get back in that one?
7: I feel like we slowed our tempo down, started playing in the half court. Thought we had success when we got out in transition. We got stops and were able to get out and run. And then they started doubling and getting the ball out of Kate's hands. So we'll find ways to fix it. We'll be better.
8: Hey, Coach, did they give you a reason why there was no foul call on Jared Allen on that triple?
7: He fouled Asar. It's bad. I mean, it's clear. He trips him when he's going for a loose ball in a game situation. You know, that's tough.
9: JB, you didn't see Paul Reed there until the fourth quarter, and then he played out the rest of the game. Just what were we seeing from JD and Stu that, you know, made the decision of putting?
7: Again, I just thought, you know, P. Reed gives us that spark. He's always ready when the moment calls for it. Through that point, I thought we had done a pretty good job. You know, they made their run, and P. Reed is, you know, a run stopper for us. So having him as a weapon is good for this team.
10: JB, this feels like one potentially that could leave a mark with a young team battling and now going to a place where Cleveland's been so dominant. Just give me a little sense of the mindset and how you pick them back up if they need that.
7: It's we're going to have to choke the life out of this team, right? We're not going to go down without a fight. We're not going to go down without kicking, punching, crabbing, clawing. And that's just who we are. And we've been in this position before. And we were able to work our way through it. And

0: I expect our guys to be ready mentally to go out and compete at a high level and, you know, bring this thing back here.
1: When they came back from nine down a couple of times in the last 3 minutes, do you think that was their defense cranking it up more so, or you got them taking Cade out of the game, as you mentioned?
0: I think that was part of their defensive plan, was to try to get the ball out of his hands. I think, again, just for us, continuing to figure out what's working for us and getting to that. And, you know, the earlier we play, the more tempo we play with, typically the more success we have.
2: When they do start doubling K, what's kind of the challenge in finding another reliable source of offense?
0: We've got our spots. We know where to put the ball when they do double team him. We walk through that type of stuff. And we get the ball moving. Now you're playing advantage basketball. So we got to take advantage of it when we're playing in those pockets.
1: You got lots of contributions from guys that normally haven't played in the situation, with Duncan being out. Is it still kind of amazing to you that with all those extra contributions, it was just a little bit short?
0: Yeah, I mean, our guys, we've talked about it all year, up and down this roster, we have guys that compete at a high level. We have guys that can contribute on any given night. And, you know, tonight, obviously, with Duncan being down, we had to call upon guys, had to call upon Sass a little bit, who I thought was really, really good. But he showed that he can play for us. And he's not afraid of the moment.
3: Yeah, he's not. And one thing I do appreciate that JB said, and I believe it to be true, said, you're going to have to choke this team out. They are not going to fold. And we saw it when the Cavaliers in game four had a big lead. They brought the bench in, and Detroit kept coming. They had to put the starters back in. So that is 100% correct. You're going to have to beat this team. They're not going to give it to you.
4: No, they're not. But you said it earlier. Someone else is going to have to step up. Kay Cunningham could be Superman. He can bring 40 points a night, but who's going to give you 20?
3: Right.
4: Who's going to step up, especially on the road where it's going to be loud, it's going to be raucous, and Cleveland's going to smell blood in the water? Will they get it? Coming up next, we'll take a look at a pair of Game 6s coming up on Friday. He's Emmett Golden. I'm Q Myers. It's Game Night on ESPN Radio on the ESPN app.
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4: It took overtime, but the Cavaliers, they got it done. I'm Q Myers. The Cavaliers now have a 3-2 series lead after winning 117-113 versus Detroit in Game 5. James Harden had 30 points, 8 rebounds, 6 assists on the night, while Cade Cunningham had 39 points, 9 assists, and 7 boards in a losing effort for Detroit. Cleveland found themselves down 9 with 3 to go, found a way to come back and win it in overtime. Game 6 will be back on Friday in Cleveland. Coverage begins at 6:30 Eastern Time on ESPN Radio. And New York Knicks fans getting good news on OG. He's on his way back. Anunoby will return, or at least there's optimism that he will return from his hamstring injury by the start of the Eastern Conference Finals. Sources tell ESPN's Shams Charania. Anunoby went through portions of Knicks practice on Wednesday, but not going through anything live. According to Knicks head coach Mike Brown, he was seen shooting following the session, with Brown adding that Anunoby also went through an individual workout. And in the NFL, running backs, yeah, they're getting paid. The Dolphins and running back Devon Achane agreed to a 4-year contract extension worth $64 million. Source confirmed to ESPN on Wednesday, keeping the Pro Bowler in South Florida through the 2030 season. The deal includes $32 million guaranteed and $16 million average annual, makes Achane the third highest paid running back in the NFL. Bonuses could push the total to $68 million. 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
16: Holy shoved to Mitchell. Corner right, hump fake from three, now fires.

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1: Highlight coming in courtesy of ESPN Radio. Spider Mitchell ends with 21 points in 42 minutes. And the Cavaliers win 117-113 in overtime. In game number five, go back to Cleveland now with an opportunity to put the Pistons away. Game six. 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He's Emmett Golden. I'm Q Myers. And Donovan Mitchell, if you just look at the box score, say, oh, yeah, 21 points. He had a pretty good night. Not really. Not really. For what Spider Mitchell usually does, and especially coming off the performance he had in game number four where he dropped 43 with 39 of them coming in the second half. But he was out there. He did have plenty of contributions from James Harden, and he did enough, as you heard, especially in that little five-point run right there towards the end of the game.
2: Well, he hit the 1-3 he hit was a big three.
1: Yep.
2: And right after that three, it was a turnover pass to him and a layup. So he got five of that 21 in a span of 5 to 6 seconds. It was, you know, in the fourth quarter, and they were huge, huge moments. So the best thing that the Cavaliers did when they brought in James Harden was they gave somebody, or Donovan somebody, that when he's off, you could count on him. I like Darius Garland a lot. I think he's a great young man and a really good basketball player. But up to this point in his career, he hadn't really shown up in playoff games. At least we know James in big games, they say, you know, he kind of folds and doesn't show up.
1: But I mean, he does. He folds and doesn't show up. But as of late, he has.
2: Sure. And throughout his career, he's had good playoff games.
1: Not late. Not late in the series. Right, not when they had to have him.
2: No, he hasn't. He hasn't. But I'm saying Darius Garland hasn't had a good game in the playoffs.
1: Agreed.
2: That's why I'm comparing the two. And now Donovan, if it ain't going, at least there's somebody else he can count on.
1: Yeah, and here's Donovan Mitchell following the game in the Cavaliers locker room talking about the desperation that they had to try to win that game.
3: I think just the fact that we just needed that game to not be down 3-2. But, I mean, yeah, obviously we're going to have to win a game on the road at some point in order for us to advance. And the biggest thing was just why not this one, right? And even though, you know, we were down at 8.5, made a run, they made a run. Like, it's not just going to be, you know, you come out, swing, and then we don't get hit back, right? And I think the biggest thing, and we've talked about it nonstop, is just withstanding the blows, right? Like, it's ebbs and flows of the entire playoffs, entire game. And tonight was a prime example of that. Every guy stepped up when we needed them to.
2: Yeah, I think the thing that probably hurts the Pistons the most is the Cavs didn't play their best game.
1: Right.
2: You know, this was even Evan Mobley, you look and you go, oh, he had 19 and 8 and 8. Okay. Yeah, those 19, he had like 11 for a long time. And then he hit a couple buckets in that fourth quarter. Again, at that pivotal late fourth quarter. And for the Cavaliers to still win it, when you had two players that really carried you for most of the night. And, you know, Jared Allen had a solid night with a double-double, 16 and 12, but it was all about Strus and James Harden tonight. And for the Cavaliers to win that game when they weren't playing their best on the road is impressive, because they've lost these games up until now.
1: Well, I got to give Strus a lot of credit. And even though Mitchell didn't have a fantastic game, he still had 21 points and Strus had 20. So go ahead and just combine that. And again, Strus is a role player on the road. And, you know, usually the role players step up at home. For him to step up on the road, that really helped. That aided James Harden in what he was able to do, and also allowed Donovan Mitchell not to have to be, you know, the Superman and carry the whole load. So between what James did and also Max Strus, that's how they found a way to end up getting it done. Not to mention they go to the free throw line a ton of times, which has been a question before. Right, I mean, there's times where they settle for three-pointers. Tonight they went to the free throw line 38 times. They were 31 from 38, where in Detroit only went to the line 20 times. Now, they hit, they were 18 for 20, but they only went 20 times, where Cleveland went 38.
2: And to that point, you know, Harden with 30, Donovan with 21, Max with 20, Evan with 19. So, you know, that's three other guys, other than your leading scorer, that gave you just about 20. You look at Detroit, 39 from Cade, and then you got 19 from Jenkins. And nobody else scored over 13 points. And honestly, there were only two other guys in double digits. So
0: right.
2: it really has been definitely in this series the Cade Cunningham show.
0: It really has. And we'll see. We'll see if he can extend the series to a game 7. That would be on Sunday. Game 6, the elimination game, comes up Friday in Cleveland. Coverage begins at 6:30 Eastern on ESPN Radio. He's Emmett Golden. I'm Q Myers. It's game night here on ESPN Radio. 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
4: Wemby delivers 27 points, 17 rebounds, and the Spurs are a win away from the conference finals.
5: Being ourselves and just sticking to the game plan, that was the biggest part. So today, you know, a great Timberwolves team, they're going to climb back into games, and we've got to figure out ways how to end it right there. We're going that run.
6: We played with appropriate fear, discipline, execution, physicality, poise, and I thought we had it from an array of people tonight, and it was really good to see, and we needed everybody because at different moments of the game, different guys stepped up.
0: So, very excited about Friday. We know Detroit's at Cleveland. That's one elimination game, but another elimination game, San Antonio at Minnesota, with San Antonio holding a 3-2 series lead. And Emmett, I'll tell you this, man. Wemby got ejected in game number 4. In game number 5, he was ejecting the rest of the team when it came to Minnesota. He was like, you know what? I'm coming out with a purpose. Early in the game, I don't know if you saw this. Early in the game, he hits a screen and turns the corner and gets downhill. And the way he dunked it like I tried to dunk for the very first time and I tried to bring the rim down just to show how strong I was. Right. He looked like he did that, but literally was going to bring the rim down. And it felt like, to me, watching it, it looked like one of those, yeah, that was frustration in game 4. Now I'm about to show you who I really am in game 5. And he showed up and he showed out.
2: Yeah, what, 27-17?
0: Yeah.
2: That's, and
0: 5 assists and 3 blocks at the same time.
2: Yeah, pretty impressive stuff right there. And that is who we expect Wemby to be, and the San Antonio Spurs. That's what we expect from them. So I can't count the Timberwolves out because I've been counting them out. And every time I do, they come back and win a game. They won game 1. I didn't see that. The other night, they got back in it. The night Wemby got ejected. So I do feel like, you know what? I think San Antonio will be able to close things out on Friday, and we could get to the Eastern and Western Conference Finals. But every time I seem to do that, Minnesota has a great game and wins one.
0: Minnesota just doesn't go away, right? Doesn't go away, but they're just like Detroit. They need someone to be a true wingman to Anthony Edwards. He can do a lot. He could do a ton of heavy lifting. He could be that Superman. He's got a rival built in with Wemby. I mean, we can see that already, but somebody is going to have to step up. They can't get in foul trouble like they did in game number 5, because once they're in foul trouble, it's almost like game, set, match for the Spurs, right? It's just way too easy once they start getting compromised, when guys start going to the bench. Here's their head coach, Mitch Johnson, Spurs head coach, talking about his team, the way they're playing, even though everyone tells you they're too young to be playing like this.
6: I think that our team has been in, even in these playoffs, a lot of different situations, and we play without Victor, and Victor's come back, you know, while missing a game or part of a game. And I think our group is very secure with where we're at and who they are. And I think when you have that with the level of fearlessness, you know, you may be lacking in some things like experience or in reference points in terms of what you're walking through, but we're very comfortable with who we are and where we're at, and we're going to continue to just try to lean into our habits and our, execution that we go over every day, and things about being connected and together.
2: And where they have a lack of experience, the franchise has a ton of experience, and they really have a culture more than anything. And I think what you see is the culture. You know, yes, lack of experience, but a strong culture, that'll help you make up the difference a lot of times. And that's why I think you've seen from the San Antonio Spurs.
0: I tell you, man, it's in their DNA. It's in their DNA, and I know that, you know, that can't necessarily translate into execution on the court, but there's something to be said about that organization and them getting into the playoffs and what they could do. And when you have a guy like Wemby leading the charge, right, it just, everyone else is playing at a higher level. And you could just tell the tone that he set in game 5, everyone was going to take their game to the next level. So I have no doubt that they're going to be in the finals. And you're right, we should never rule out Minnesota. I just don't know who they're gonna step up and help out and be that guy. Yeah. I know on the road though, I know in Minnesota it's gonna be loud. I know the crowd's gonna back them up. But man, it just feels like the inevitable when it comes to the Spurs and Timberwolves. Feels like San Antonio's finally got their number.
7: The Timberwolves have the same problem as the Pistons.
8: Yep.
7: Who's gonna be the other guy? Right, like Dosunmu, was in the first round was dropping 40, right? And it was like, oh, that's crazy. Yeah, it is crazy. You know, that's not what he does regularly. So that's awesome if you can get it. It's not something that you can count on. And you would think Julius Randle is the guy that you would want to count on. And in the last game, like, he was okay, 17-10. That's a good game, you know, but it not necessarily good enough to make up the difference because they did lose by, 30, 29. So
0: yeah,
7: it obviously
0: exactly.
7: Good enough.
0: Well, the guy that I'm really looking at to step up for the Timberwolves is Jaden McDaniels, right, because mm-hmm. He's got that edge to him. Right, he's the guy that if we go on to get into some stuff, man, I want Jaden McDaniels riding with me.
7: Right.
0: You know what I mean?
7: Right.
0: Like,
7: yeah.
0: Hey, man, I'm like, hey, Emmett, pull over. Why, Q, you getting out the car? Yeah, I'm riding with him.
7: Yeah, yeah, don't ride with me because
0: yeah.
7: We're getting some
0: You're
7: stuff.
0: You're too nice.
7: Yeah. I'm going to be like, hey, man, can we talk this thing out? You know what I'm saying?
0: Man, no joke. I had a homeboy that said he negotiated his way out of a fight. I said, how you negotiate your way out of a fight? He's like, man, I knew I was going to lose, so I only had a couple options here. I was either going to take a whooping or I was going to try to negotiate my way out of it. Negotiation worked.
7: Hey, well, good for him. He's a better negotiator than I am.
0: Right.
7: I got one move, and it's a quick right hand. And if I get it off, you in trouble. If I get it off, you in trouble. If I miss, it's over. All right? And then I'm just going to have to grab him and hold him until somebody comes and breaks it up.
0: Yeah, Jaden McDaniels, go ahead and step up, man. Look, obviously, we're not the guys that you need.
7: No,
0: man. So they need you to step up, go to the front of the congregation, and help out the Ant-Man, help out Julius Randle, and really take the fight to San Antonio. Like, we're having fun talking about fighting. The Timberwolves need to take the fight to San Antonio. If they're going to have a chance on Friday in Game 6, they're going to have to be the aggressors. As far as I'm concerned. He's Emmett Golden. I'm Q Myers. It's Game Night here on ESPN Radio on the ESPN app. Coming up next, we show love to the ones that deserve it. It's Game Night on ESPN Radio and the all-new ESPN app.
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0: part of that night, Emmett. Mm-hmm. One, you got to let the music ride on out because this is a banger.
1: No doubt.
0: And then once the music rides out, you got to show love. You got to show that love like this.
2: All the way up on game night.
3: Nothing can stop me. I'm all the way up.
0: I feel kind of dirty because I think I've given your Cavaliers way too much love already throughout the course of the night.
1: Oh, they deserve some more.
0: But they earned it. They earned it, so I'm okay with it. They get the dub 117-113 game five. They have a 3-2 series lead. They can close things out on Friday night. This is how it sounded on ESPN Radio.
4: 125 to go. Off the high ball screen. Pick and pop with Mobley. Mobley for three. Good. Woo. Okay. It's 103-101 with 120 to go.
5: Yeah, pick and pop. You know they're going to double team James Harden and pop out of there and shoot it with confidence.
6: Cleveland! This is for you!
1: And that highlight was courtesy of ESPN Radio's. The Cavaliers got the 117-113 victory in overtime. And after the game, James Harden spoke to our own Lisa Salters.
7: James, Donovan said I should ask you about the missed free throws, but you said I should ask you. You said I should ask you about what?
8: Missed floaters, free throws. It was I had a bunch of opportunities that I should be making that I work on. They didn't go on, but I'm happy. I'm proud of our team. I'll be playing, man.
7: First road win of these playoffs for you guys. Just what was the difference in overtime? How were you able to control the overtime?
8: That's what, like, we're finding out about each other. You know, we're a fairly new team for the most part, so we got to find out, you know, who we are in the moments, which is it's good for us. So this is our story. This is how we're shaping our story. Great time to win the game. Great time to have a first road win.
7: Yeah, we were talking about this morning that this is your first playoffs with the Cavaliers, so you're still working on things.
8: Yeah.
7: When it's Donovan's time, when it's your time, how did you know it was your time to control the game today?
8: We see what he did, that second half of last game. So I'm already knowing, he kind of was a little exhausted, so it was my opportunity to go out there and be aggressive and make plays, and I did that. So it's not going to be an easy game, but game six is visible more.
7: Yeah, I was going to say, chance to close it out in Cleveland on Friday. Just what's going to be the key to that in game six?
8: Very, very, very crazy team defensively, and we've seen what they've done. They've come back from down 3-1, so from the beginning of the game, we got to make sure our mindset is right, and we do the small things, the small details, in order to finish the series.
7: Good luck on Friday.
3: Nothing can stop me. I'm all the way up.
0: Love what James Harden had to say as he was speaking with our Lisa Salters and talking about Donovan Mitchell. He knew how big of a game he had just the other night, and hey, I gotta step up. He's gonna be exhausted, and step up he did. 30 points, 8 rebounds, and 6 assists. Him and Max Strus was really the reasons why Cleveland now has a 3-2 series lead, as we show love to the ones that deserve it here on game night on ESPN Radio and the ESPN app. Turn our attention to Major League Baseball, the A's and the Cardinals. This happened in the bottom of the fifth.
9: Here's the 2-2 delivery. Kurtz waits, and he swings, lifts one to center field. Scott going back. Scott at the track, right to the wall, leaping, and it's gone! And it's a grand slam for Nick Kurtz! And just like that, the A's take a 4-1 lead.
3: Nothing can stop me. I'm all the way up.
1: Talk 650 KSTE on the call. There's the Athletics. Get another win and beat the Cardinals 6-2.
0: 22-20 on the season. They can hit the ball. Yeah. Their pitcher's a little suspect, right? And we know that you need pitching when October comes. But right now, the long ball's doing them well.
1: Yeah, and on top of the AL West, which I would have never said that at the beginning of the season.
0: Exactly. Me either. And oh, by the way,
10: I'm an A's fan.
0: Right. So that tells you all that you need to know. How about the Astros and the Mariners? Talking about the AL West, those are two division opponents. This one took extra innings.
11: The 3-2. Pulled past the dive of Naylor and in the right field. Matthews can walk home, and the Astros walk off the Mariners. 4-3-10.
3: Nothing can stop me. I'm all the way up.
1: KBME 790 AM on the call. Again, in extra innings, Astros 4, Mariners 3.
0: Yeah, the Astros have not been very good this season at all. As a matter of fact, they're, 17-27? And, they were just riding a four-game losing streak before they got that dub, and it took extras. So I'm not used to the Astros playing poorly like they have been so far this year, but there you go. That's what it is. They do get the dub tonight. And like I said, improve their overall record to 16 27 as we show love to the ones that deserve it here on Game Night on ESPN Radio and the ESPN app. The Rangers, the Diamondbacks. This is how it sounded at the end of the game.
10: Here's the set and the pitch. A swing and a liner over third. It's a fair ball down the line. Here comes Osuna. He's in to score. Danny Jansen has won it for the Rangers. 6-5. The first Ranger walk-off win of the year. And Jansen is mobbed out at second base as the Rangers stream out of the dugout.
12: Nothing can stop me. I'm all the way up.
1: 105.3, the Fan on the call. Rangers 6, Diamondbacks 5.
0: And they're 21-22. In the AL West. The Astros 17-27. The Mariners 21-23. The only team with a winning record is the A's. What world are we living in?
1: Bizarro world.
0: I say it every night. The AL in general has four teams with winning records in the whole American League. Yeah. Think about that for a hot minute. It's Game Night here on ESPN Radio. This is Extra Innings as well. Blue Jays and Rays, how'd it play out?
13: Another 2-2. And Varsho hits it high. Deep left field. Simpson back at the fence. It's gone! Let's go home! A walk-off grand slam! And the Blue Jays finally get the Rays, winning it 5-3.
12: Nothing can stop me. I'm all the way up.
1: Sportsnet 590, The Fan is where you heard that from. A walk-off grand slam. It gets no better than that.
0: Hey, man, walk-off to walk-off to walk-off. This is the night of walk-offs in Major League Baseball. The Blue Jays improved their overall record to 19-24. The team that they beat, the Tampa Bay Rays, they're one of the four teams with a winning record in the AL as they sit there at 28-14. So that's a one-off bad performance by them. The Blue Jays trying to find winning ways. How about we get one more? The Braves and the Cubbies. How'd it sound at the bottom of the eighth?
14: 1-1 pitch. And he stings it well. Deep left field. Back to the wall. You in trouble now. It's a two-run homer. Mauricio Dubon just slammed it over the wall. And the Braves tack on two more and add on to this lead. It's now 4-1 Braves in the eighth.
12: Nothing can stop me. I'm all the way up.
1: That fantastic call was courtesy of 680. The Fan, you in trouble now.
0: That was great.
1: Yes, it was great.
0: I'm going to use that when Cleveland finds a way to lose on Friday. I'm going to call you, Emmett. See? You're going to answer the phone and say, you in trouble now.
1: Nah, I'm going to hit you up with, you've been introduced to a Cavalanche.
0: Right. All right, we're going to see who gets to use that line coming up on Friday night. Cleveland has an opportunity to close things out against Detroit, 6:30 Eastern Time on ESPN Radio. You can hear that game. He's Emmett Golden. I'm Q Myers. Coming up next, SportsCenter All Night with Jay Reynolds. 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
2: 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The Cavs and Pistons square off in a pivotal Game 5.
4: One-on-one to the other end. Cunningham dunks with two hands. Strews conceded, and that's 10 now for Cunningham in the quarter.
2: Stanley Cup playoff action continues in a clash between the Wild and Avalanche.
23: Stern in over the line, a shot. Big rebound off Blackwood. Stern gave it away. Through to the back post, and he scores!
2: Caitlin Clark and the Fever head west for a duel with the Sparks.
24: And welcome back to Los Angeles, Caitlin Clark, the hoop and the harm.
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25: Another 2-2. And Varsho hits it high, deep left field. Simpson back at the fence. It's gone!
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26: 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Four games into the Cavs-Pistons series, each game had belonged to the home team. Pistons with two wins in Detroit, Cavs winning the first two of the series, played in Cleveland. Series tied at two going into Wednesday's Game 5. Game 5 in Detroit should bode well for the Pistons.
4: Jenkins comes to help, strips it away from Mobley at the foul line. Lob for the rim. Alley-oop dunk thrown down by Ausar Thompson. The lead is 15 now for Detroit.
27: It's clear to see and you can feel who's the more aggressive team. It's the Pistons all over the Cavs right now defensively. Tough to think for the Cavs.
4: Driving, LeVert spins, throws wing right for Jenkins. Left-hand dribble going to the cup. Tried to punch it. It is denied. Bodies go down. It's 4-on-4 to the other end. And another Harden turnover. Stolen by Cunningham. Hits Dern on the rim run, and he lays it in with the left hand.
27: I love that decision from Cade Cunningham. He could have laid that one up. Yep. He's like, let me get my big man to see one go in.
26: Pistons leading by as much as 15. The lead was 8 at the half, but through 3.
4: The Cavaliers down 8 at the start of the second half will go to the fourth up 4 with their largest lead of the evening.
27: Unbelievable.
26: Pistons starting to come alive again in the fourth, and they had about a 97% chance of winning with 3 minutes to go, according to ESPN Analytics. 3 minutes to go, they had a 9-point lead. But there was still those 3 minutes left to play.
4: 125 to go off the high ball screen. Pick and pop with Mobley. Mobley for three. Good. Woo. Okay. It's 103-101 with 120 to go.
27: Yeah, pick and pop. You know they're going to double team James Harden and pop out of there and shoot it with confidence.
26: Cavs pulling even at 103. And then in the closing seconds,
4: now the double comes. They flash away from it. Mitchell drives Thompson to the foul line, to the broken line. Stripped by Thompson. and then fouled by Jared Allen. And they're not going to call a foul. They're going to let the clock expire. And at this rate, we're going to overtime. And Jamie Bickerstaff is out to half court screaming at Tony Brothers.
26: So, yes, we would be off to overtime, which turned out to be a bit one-sided.
4: Mobley shoved to the Mitchell. Corner right, pump fake from three, now fires and hits. Donovan Mitchell's first three-pointer comes at 2:38 to go in overtime. Struce stole the inbound. Bounce pass to a slashing Mitchell who lays it in. Wow. It's a five-point trip. 112-105 Cleveland.
26: They would ultimately win by four. Sean Kelly calling it here on ESPN Radio. 117-113 in overtime as Cleveland wins on the road and takes a 3-2 series lead. The game five winner of a series, a best of seven series, tied 2-2, has gone on to win the series 82% of the time. Pivotal game five, and this one goes to the Cavs. Cade Cunningham had 39 points in the loss for Detroit, six turnovers, had 2 points in the final 10 minutes of the game in the loss.
3: Yeah, I mean, it's definitely stings. Not doesn't feel good. Home court, you know, I thought we did a lot of good things tonight to put us in position to win. Just didn't close the game, you know, didn't play at the level that it takes to win this game. So, stings for sure. I mean, tonight was tough. Tough loss. Obviously, we wanted to protect our home court. We failed to do that. You know, being up 3-2 is an advantage for them. It's first of four wins, though. We know that. We've had our back against the wall before. And at the end of the day, I mean, if we can't win a game on the road, how far are we really going to get in the playoffs? How far are we going to get in this league? So, got to go win a game on the road. That's what we're going to go do.
26: Cade Cunningham and the Pistons losing at home. They fall behind 3-2, backs against the wall now. Cunningham with his 11th straight playoff game with at least four turnovers. Cavs, meanwhile, first road win this postseason. They're now 1-5 on the road. Close regulation on a 9-0 run, and they win it by four in overtime. James Harden, 30 points, 8 rebounds, 6 turnovers, but the Cavs do get the win, and he spoke with our Lisa Salters.
5: James, Donovan said I should ask you about the missed free throws, but you said I should ask you. No, you said I should ask you about what?
6: Missed floaters, free throws. It was I had a bunch of opportunities that I should be making that I work on. They didn't go in, but I'm happy. I'm proud of our team, how we played, man.
5: First road win of these playoffs for you guys. Just what was the difference in overtime? How were you able to control the overtime?
6: That's what, like, we're finding out about each other. You know, we're a fairly new team for the most part, so we got to find out, you know, who we are in the moments, which is good for us. So this is our story. This is how we're shaping our story.

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1: First road win of these playoffs for you guys. Just what was the difference in overtime? How were you able to control the overtime?
2: That's what, like, we're finding out about each other. You know, we're a fairly new team for the most part, so we got to find out, you know, who we are in the moments, which is good for us. So this is our story. This is how we're shaping our story.

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1: In OT, you know, you want to play on your toes, but you don't want to sit back either, and you don't want to try to do too much. But we kind of felt the momentum coming in the third, and we carried it into OT, I think, a little bit. Spent a lot more time in their zone and wore them down, and, you know, things just opened up for us.
2: You played on some good teams in Edmonton, some close calls for yourself. Now you get another great opportunity here in Colorado. Talk about this group and the chances that they have now, having gone past round two.
1: Yeah, I'm pretty fortunate to end up here the way my year went, and for these guys to bring me in and give me the role they've given me, it's pretty awesome. So I've been having a ton of fun. The guys have welcomed me into the group right since day one, and, you know, we're building something, and we're enjoying the run here. So, we're looking forward to round three.
3: Kulak, 16th different player with a goal for the Avs in the series. Nathan MacKinnon, though, is a constant. He scored the game-tying goal with a minute 23 left in the third. He now has goals in six consecutive games. The Wild, for the second time this postseason, losing when leading after two periods. Avs take the series in five. They will get either Vegas or Anaheim in the Western Conference Finals. SportsCenter All Night, ESPN Radio. Golf's second major getting underway in the morning, the PGA Championship. Marquee names in the field outside of Philadelphia. Something to keep an eye on? ESPN analyst Andy North.
4: I'm going to watch Scottie Scheffler very closely. He has been a lot of talk about Scottie's poor performances on Thursday. He ranks in the 70s in scoring average on Thursday. It gets much, much better on Friday. Then Saturday and Sunday's number one both days. So if he can get off to a good start, it's going to be dangerous for the rest of the field. And he can. Starting in the first hole, there's a bunch of birdieable holes early on. The first seven holes, he's got a chance to get 2-3 under par to get off to a great start. And then the golf course really starts.
5: You know what I found interesting? He didn't play at Quail Hollow a week ago. He was out here Monday playing by himself. He appears to be in that different Scottie Scheffler mindset approaching this tournament.
4: Well, he loves really getting the work done the week before, figuring out exactly where his game is, and then coming here and really working on how can I shoot the best score I can, working around the greens, chipping, putting, that sort of thing. He looks like he's really ready.
5: All right, it's a par 70 here at Aronimink, only two par fives. You want to talk about blisters to your ego, it could happen on the par threes.
4: Oh, the par threes are just brutal. The fifth hole is sort of a normal par three. Then the other three are just brutally difficult. And the greens are diabolical, so you're hitting these long clubs into greens. You can't get it close. Making pars will be really, really difficult.
5: You think even par the whole... I don't think that's possible for somebody to go even par for all.
4: If they do, they might win.
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1: Falling to 0-3 for the second straight season. Asia Wilson, a career, season-high 22 points, 11 rebounds for the Aces. Their 16th 25-point win under Becky Hammon, most in the WNBA since 2022. Indiana in L.A.
2: Now, this L.A. Sparks team has really had some moments defensively. Well, they had two turnovers in a row, but they couldn't make it happen on the other side of the court. Jalen Clark from the wing for three. First of the night. She's hitting her head like, why did it take so long?
1: Kelsey Mitchell would have a 23-point game. Fever beat the Sparks 87-78 in a palindrome win on Wednesday night. Caitlin Clark finishing with 24 points and 9 assists. And a chat with USA Network.
3: Caitlin, they went on a big run there in the fourth quarter to try to make it close. What did it take to hold them off?
4: Yeah, we knew they were going to do that. They're a second-half team, fourth-quarter team. We got to be a little more disciplined defensively. Kelsey Plum did a tremendous job getting downhill. Cam came in and played some big minutes for them. So, overall, proud of our fight. Like, that's what the season's going to be like. So, proud of our group.
3: You mentioned the defense, and I know that was a big priority for this group coming into this game. Did you sense any steps forward in that area tonight?
4: Absolutely. We're going to win a lot of games if the other team scored 78 points, so I'm proud of us.
3: Kelsey Mitchell, you told me before the game, fastest player in the league. What has she brought to this group over these last two games?
4: Man, can she score the ball? It's pretty incredible. One of the best scorers this league has ever seen, so really lucky to play with her. She makes my life really easy, so I'm just thankful and need to keep it going.
3: As far as pace goes, what did you feel about that in this game and how you guys were able to control it?
4: Yeah, I mean, the refs were calling it, and like I told you earlier today, I appreciate that. I think it's going to even out. I think the refs are doing a tremendous job. I deserve the technical they gave me. But I think it's great for the game. They're going to keep the hands off. They're going to make the play be good. Obviously, they called a lot of fouls tonight, but it's going to even out, so you got to give them credit. They're doing the right thing, and we just move forward.
1: Fever get the win by 9. Tempo, an 86-73 win over Seattle. Tempo picking up its first win in franchise history. 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Dodgers mired in a 4-game skid going into Wednesday, turning the ball over to Shohei Ohtani to put a halt to that.
5: So 0-2 on Devers. Swing and a miss, strike 3, and Ohtani lets out a roar after blowing a 98-mile-per-hour fastball by Devers.
1: AM 570, LA Sports. Dodgers wind up with a 4-0 shutout of the Giants, so Ohtani gets the win. He goes to 3-2, 7 innings of 4-hit balls, striking out 8, had a couple of walks. His ERA down to .82 through 7 games this season. Second lowest by a Dodgers pitcher through 7 starts of a season since Fernando Valenzuela at a .29 in 1981. Espinal and Betts, back-to-back home runs in the third inning. Betts after the win with Spectrum Sportsnet Live.
6: So you and Santiago Espinal went back-to-back home runs off of Robbie Ray. When you saw Santiago's at-bat, it basically was essentially the same pitch that you saw. Was there something you saw in his at-bat or something you were looking for to get that home run swing?
7: No. I'm just looking to get hits and try and help the boys. I mean, we've been going through it. I know I can help, and fortunately I did.
6: Yeah, of course we knew you were going to be a spark once you came off the IL. But what does that swing tell you as to where their swing is at just right now and how you're feeling at the plate?
7: I think we're close. I mean, you know, this is only the third game, so, you know, I got to give myself, you know, 4 or 5 games to kind of try and get into some type of rhythm. And at least it means we're heading in the right direction.
1: Dodgers a 4-0 win. 7th time this season the Dodgers have had multiple homers in an inning. Then there's the games that ended with one swing, like in Toronto.
8: Another 2-2. And Varsho hits it high, deep left field. Simpson back at the fence. It's gone! Let's go home! A walk-off grand slam! And the Blue Jays finally get the race, winning it 5-3.
1: Third walk-off grand slam in Major League Baseball this season. Blue Jays' third win after trailing in the 9th inning or later. Most among American League teams this season, they win at 5-3 and 10. Sportsnet 590, The Fan. In New York, Mets and Tigers.
9: Bench hits one hard up the middle. Base hit going into center. Here comes Ewing, sprinting like lightning. He scores standing, and the Mets win it in 10. Carson Benz brings home his buddy, A.J. Ewing, who's now out with the rest of the team, chasing in between first and second. The Mets

0: It 3-2 in 10. They have won this series, the first two from the Tigers, and that makes 7 of the last 11 for the New York Mets.
1: 880 ESPN New York, 3-2 the final. Juan Soto day-to-day after falling a ball off his ankle and leaving in the 7th. Astros and Mariners went 10.
2: The 3-2.
3: Pulled past the dive of Naylor and into right field. Matthews can walk home. And the Astros.
1: Final KBME 790 AM. Astros snapping a 9-game losing streak to the Mariners. Cal Raleigh 0-for-4 in this one. He's 2-for-44 since April 28th. Both of the hits coming Tuesday against Houston after he had showered Monday night in his full uniform to try and wash off the bad mojo. Players will try something odd or unique often to break out of a slump. ESPN insider Tim Kirchen.
4: Rob Murphy, reliever for the Red Sox in 1990, had a terrible 8th inning in Seattle. So in between the 8th and the 9th, he ran into the clubhouse and shaved his beard. He told me I went through 4 razors, but I came out a changed man. He got through the side in the 9th, picked up his first save of the year. And 5 years ago or so, I ran into Rob Murphy at an airport, and I told him about that game, and he went, oh, yeah, May the 7th, 1990, and took me through the whole inning. He remembered everything about it, and that's what you do when you get out of a slump. It's such a relief when you finally can get over it.
1: Cal Raleigh trying to do that now, too. Finally, a road win. That's next. It's ESPN Radio.
5: Hey, this is Rich Eisen. 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
3: Dodgers snapping a four-game slide, getting seven innings from Shohei Ohtani in their win on Wednesday. Avs and Cavs with good nights. Avs close out the Wild with an overtime win in Game 5. Cavs take Game 5 on the road.
4: And the Cavs fans starting to celebrate. Somebody's finally going to get a road win here in this series. And the Pistons fans leaving dejectedly.
5: Definitely stings. Doesn't feel good. Home court, you know, I thought we did a lot of good things tonight to put us in position to win. Just didn't close the game.
6: We're going to have to choke the life out of this team, right? We're not going to go down without a fight. We're not going to go down without kicking, punching, crabbing, clawing. And we've been in this position before. I expect our guys to be ready mentally and, you know, bring this thing back here.
3: Cavaliers a 117-113 win over the Pistons on the road to take a 3-2 series lead back to Cleveland for Game 6. The Game 5 winner of a 2-2 series, that's a best of seven, goes on to win the series 82% of the time. Game 5 winner of a 2-2 series, that's a best of five, wins 100% of the time. Cavaliers' largest deficit they've overcome in the final 3 minutes of regulation. They were down 9 with 3 minutes to go. They wind up winning this one in overtime. James Harden, 30 points. Donovan Mitchell, 21. For Mitchell, not the most beautiful of games, but he'll take it.
7: To be honest, I definitely think I'm going to put that in the scrapbook just because, like, that's what it takes. It doesn't matter, and I've said this all playoffs, it doesn't matter what you do as long as you win the game and how you impact the game. And I think this was a perfect example of just how deep our team is. Where you got Max, you got Ev, you got James, you got Jay, you know, Dennis coming in. Everybody did their part and made plays. But I want to give a big shout out to Max Schrute and Evan Mobley. We're not in this position without those two guys doing what they did at the end of the game.
8: Is there ever a time when you say, you know what, just like, you know, my second half of last game, I'm taking all the shots, I got to get 30, 40 points. Do you have that kind of mindset?
7: Yeah, you got to have a feel, right? You know what I mean? Like, I think last game called for that. I think tonight they did a better job of trying to take me out of it. You know what I'm saying? Putting two on the ball. So just trying to make the right play. But, you know, Shaq, I'm always ready to go when my time is ready. But just feel the game. Every game is different. And tonight this is what the game called for, and go from there.
9: You and James are the leader of this team, and Coach Atkinson. You guys ever talk about y'all turnovers, man?
7: We do. We definitely do. I think the biggest thing, and a lot of it, you know, honestly, is when you add, you know, and I'm not making excuses. We got to be better. I'm going to start off right there. But a lot of it, too, is when you have a guy, you know, you bring in new guys, and a guy like James, you got to figure out positioning. And some of it is on him. Some of it's on me, too. Like, you know what I'm saying? So I don't want to take away from that. But just figure out where we are. So it's just as much as the ball handler as is. Guy spacing, for example, game two, he had a crucial turnover late, but that's because I wasn't standing in the corner. You get what I'm saying? So, like, making it easy for each other, but then also the guys on the ball got to make the right play.
9: What have you learned about this Detroit team that, as all of a sudden now, you've had success, and success over the last couple of games, 3 out of 4?
7: I mean, they're a tough team. They got a group of guys who really play hard. So for us, trying to make it as tough on them as possible. Obviously, Cade is the head of the snake, and he had a game tonight. But just trying to make it tough on them and then get out in transition as much as we can. I think that's the biggest thing.
3: Donovan Mitchell with the guys on Inside the NBA. Cavaliers' first road win this postseason. They are now 1-5 on the road, and we heard it here on ESPN Radio. Sean Kelly, Kalena Azubuki had the call for us. Back to a relatively quiet Detroit. Sean?
10: Jay, thank you very much. A road win for the Cleveland Cavaliers could not have come at a better time. In a 2-2 series, Game 5 belongs to the Cavaliers. In overtime, 117-113, James Harden had 30, a double-double from Jared Allen of 16-10, and Max Strus with 6 three-pointers at 20 off the bench. And here's Cleveland, almost dead here in Detroit, starting the fourth quarter 2-for-12, but found a way. Locked him up 103-103 at the end of regulation, and then took a lead and never gave it back in overtime.
11: In hindsight, it did feel like the Cavaliers had momentum going into overtime because the Pistons were doing so well. The crowd was into it. This place was jumping. They were playing so well in the fourth quarter there. And the Cavs were able to fight back, get the timely stops, the timely buckets, and get the two stops at the end. So it kind of felt like, well, the Pistons should have won it there. It was kind of theirs for the taking, and they let it slip away. And the Cavaliers were able to stay in the game, tie it up, and go into overtime. And James Harden was going to continue to do his thing and make the decisions and let them double-team him. And guys were ready to hit open shots on the backside. You had James Harden on the left side a lot of the time and Donovan Mitchell on the other side. He hit that pump fake, escape three. Max Strus played incredibly well. So you got to give the Cavs credit. This is a game won on mental toughness, grit, a wonderful defense, big-time stops here and there, and the great decision-making of James Harden. Even though he said it wasn't efficient, but he gave the game what it needed. And he got to the free-throw line exactly when they needed to. And Donovan Mitchell didn't really play well. You would have thought Donovan Mitchell and James Harden needed to play like A-plus games to win this. But you got the bench chipping in. 31 bench points. Obviously, Max Strus was most of that. Schroeder at times played well. But, man, I mean, you got a Jared Allen. You got Evan Mobley at times in the game playing extremely well, getting downhill, the ball screens, and invert the ball screens, let him get downhill. So, overall, the Cavaliers did enough to win it when it seemed like, again, it was the Pistons' game to win. They couldn't do it in regulation, and the Cavs took it in overtime.
10: Detroit had a 9-point lead, a 1 point in the fourth quarter, and Cunningham was rolling. He ended up with 39, but in a losing effort. So Cleveland here, trying to upend the one seed, has a chance to clinch on Friday night at home at Rocket Arena, where the Cavaliers are 6-0 at home this postseason. Detroit has won one road game this postseason. They'll have to come up with a big one on Friday night. But a thriller in Detroit. It took more than the four quarters. In overtime, the Cavaliers win Game 5, 117-113. For Kalena Azubuike, I'm Sean Kelly right here on your home for the NBA, ESPN Radio, and the ESPN app. Now let's go back to Jay Reynolds in the studio.
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15: The Cowboys, I think, would be set up to be the team that we'd be sitting there on Monday morning going, ooh, might they have something here.
12: The full NFL schedule coming out Thursday night. We've had a couple bits and pieces this week. Wednesday, we learned about the international games. 9 of them this coming season. ESPN insider Adam Schefter.
16: There's more money to be had internationally, and so you've seen an increase in international games culminating in more games played this upcoming season than there's ever been in any NFL season, and that's a trend that figures to continue in future years as the NFL looks to conquer the world, literally. So you're going to see London, Paris, Germany, Mexico City, Australia, over and over, places that we haven't seen games played before, like Paris. We'll have regular season games played there this season, and it may just be the start of it. If the league somehow can get its way and get to an 18-game season, we could get to the point one day where each of the 32 NFL franchises is playing at least one international game per year. And some have wondered if in the future, down the line, we might even see an international division. We'll see how it all shakes out, but the truth of the matter is the league is going to continue to send games abroad.
12: Games outside the U.S. this coming season, Australia, Brazil, France, Mexico, United Kingdom, Germany, Spain, and it starts with week one in Australia, in Melbourne, Rams, Niners, Thursday, September 10th, ESPN analyst Mike Tannenbaum.
17: I want to see 49ers at Rams. Yeah, 49ers are really intriguing. All those guys that got hurt, got Ozzie Odizua. They get Dre Greenlaw, Mike Evans, and then we talked about the Rams earlier, this rebuilt secondary, and that's a big game to start the year in Australia.
18: Mm-hmm. Yeah, absolutely. That is a remarkably big game to be played a remarkable distance away. They do it, obviously, at the very start of the season. Lewis Riddick, what jumps off at you here?
19: I'll echo what Mike T said about 49ers-Rams, simply because the Rams travel so much this year. They have so many long-distance away games. Not only do they go, obviously, to Melbourne, they have to go, to the East Coast three different times. So how do they space those out? How is that team going to look from a fatigue standpoint as this season goes on, given all the expectations that people have of them coming off of what was a heck of a year last year? Look, that Pats-Lions game week 10, that's going to be a good one, too.
18: Yeah,
19: that's going to be a good one, too, because, again, obviously everything surrounding that's going on with the New England Patriots, all the different additions that they made this offseason that are going to make this team better, and the Lions trying to recapture the physicality that they've been known for since Dan Campbell took over that football team, revamping this offensive line, trying to establish Jahmyr Gibbs as the guy, the number one option in that offense. That'll be a big game week 10.
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11: Runner at second. 2-1. Hit in the air. High and deep. Out to right field. Jones back at the wall. Leaping at the fence, and it's gone. Just out of his reach. It is gone for Adley Rutschman. He wasn't sure. He stopped at second base. He's looking around. There go the lights. There goes the horn. Here come the fireworks. It's a goner for Rutschman.
3: WBAL with the call. Orioles, a 7-0 shutout of the Yankees. 7-0 win. Their largest at home against the Yankees since 2016. Yankees are one hit. Max Fried pulled after three innings due to elbow soreness. He allowed five hits and three earned runs before leaving the game.
20: Just a little uncomfortable, tight, especially in between innings. It's hard for me to kind of warm up, loosen up. First hitter of the inning would be like 88, 90, 91. And by the end, you know, fourth, fifth hitter, 20 pitches in, I'm able to kind of get things loosened up. I'm definitely planning on this thing being a sooner rather than later. Don't want to put any timelines or anything like that. Obviously, we'll find out tomorrow. But, where everything is and the initial testing, I'm not too worried about a super long-term thing. If I can, I would love to be able to make my next start. But, yeah, we'll see.
3: Not worried about it, but how should the Yankees manage it? ESPN analyst Tim Kirchner.
21: They have to be really careful with him. He is a number one starter. He is a crucial part of this rotation, and if he's out for any extensive period, that's going to be a major loss. However, the Yankees this year have had the best starting pitching in the American League. Cam Schlittler is a number one. He might be one of the five best pitchers in the game right now. Carlos Rodon is back. Will Warren is vastly underrated, and Gerrit Cole is going to come back at the end of this month. That's going to give them a really good five-man rotation. Again, they really need to get Fried back, but they have to pitch exceptionally well because the team in front of them, the Rays, have won 16 out of 18, and they have great pitching also.
3: Max Fried leaving after three innings of the Yankees' 7-0 shutout loss. Padres went to the ninth inning down 1-0.
22: The 0-1 pitch. Sheet swings, sends it in the air. Deep to right center field. Frelick is back. He's at the wall. This one, gonna go! Gavin Sheets gets it done. A three-run go-ahead homer here in the top of the ninth inning. Sheets pumps his fist as he hits third. And the Padres have done it again.
3: Gavin Sheets, the three-run shot, his sixth homer of the season. Padres beat the Brewers 3-1 on the back of that offense in the ninth. 97-3, the fan with the call. The Brewers have their five-game win streak come to an end. Braves, baseball's hottest team early in the season. Atlanta facing the Cubs.
23: 1-1 pitch, and he stings it well. Deep left field, back to the wall. You in trouble now. It's a two-run homer. Mauricio Dubon just slammed it over the wall. And the Braves tack on two more and add on to this lead. It's now 4-1 Braves in the eighth.
3: Insurance in the bottom of the eighth inning, 680 the fan. Braves a 4-1 win over the Cubs. Atlanta the first team to 30 wins this season. First time they've done that since 2003. Mike Yastrzemski with the go-ahead pinch hit double in the eighth inning. Dubon Then with the two-run home run, Braves' seventh straight game with no more than three runs allowed. 4-1 against the Cubs, who are now mired in a season-long four-game losing streak, and that's on the heels of their 10-game win streak. Marlins a 9-5 win over the Twins. Marlins' fifth game with multiple runs in three different innings. Rangers a 6-5 win over the Diamondbacks. Rangers' third series win against Arizona in the last decade. Athletics, loud bats against the Cardinals.
0: Here's the 2-2 delivery. Kurtz waits, and he swings, lifts one to center field. Scott going back. Scott at the track, right to the wall, leaping, and it's gone! And it's a grand slam for Nick Kurtz! And just like that, the A's take a 4-1 lead.
3: Third career grand slam, first this season for Kurtz. Reached base now in 36 straight games. Grand slam will help. Talk 650 KSTE. Athletics a 6-2 win over the Cardinals on Wednesday. Do we care about the storylines? That's next. SportsCenter All Night continues. It's ESPN Radio.
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3: 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They're teeing it up in the morning near Philly for the PGA Championship. Second golf major of the year. Scottie Scheffler won the event last year at Quail Hollow. This year, Rory McIlroy won the Masters. He's currently, though, dealing with a blister on his toe. To the guys at PTI.
18: Wilbon, who's winning would make for the best story?
5: I don't believe in that concept and that dynamic. They're great stories all the time. You and I used to get paid to find just those great stories when they weren't obvious. The obvious stories are Scottie and Rory. I don't care. I don't care about them or to root for them above others. The other people I may root for, I mean, the LIV guys, if one of them wins, that's going to be a big story. It may not be the story as many people like, but it would be a big story. There are 20 guys out there who can win the PGA. And often it's the most unknown of the winners of the four tournament majors that season who win that's the right. PGA. I don't need that's to right. latch on to somebody who has alleged stardom, who's got a Q rating and recognizable for it to be a good story. This is a great golf course. It's a great field. You got everybody in it. Have at it.
18: I'll just mention a couple of people. If Rory wins, that gives him seven majors. That is rare air. Also gives him a chance for the actual Grand Slam because he'd have won the first two majors. Between Scheffler and Rory, they've won four of the last five majors. They have been great players. I like, too. I like what you like. I like when a guy like J.J. Spawn, who nobody's ever heard of,
5: yes.
18: comes out of nowhere,
5: yes.
18: putts like a maniac and wins the U.S. Open. But let me ask you this. Did you look at the tee sheet? There's a group going off at 6:45 in the morning, Mike. Sunrise is at 6 o'clock in the morning, 6:45 in the morning. And two of the people in it are people that we know. Ben Griffin, who has won three times on the PGA Tour. You don't expect him at 6:45. The brother of your Northwestern boy, Matty Fitz, Alex. He's out there at 6:45 in the morning. Do you know when you have to get up to get on a golf course at 6:45 in
5: Too
18: the morning?
5: Early.
18: Pro in a major? Are you kidding me?
5: Like
18: you need 2 hours of warm
5: up.
18: Mike, they got to get up at 3 to 3:30.
5: It's too early.
18: I'm not even awake at 3 to 3:30.
5: You are.
3: 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Back to baseball. Nationals, a 10-inning win over the Reds, 8-7, their first win after trailing by five or more runs since a year ago, April, against the Mets. 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
3: Brewers had a five-game win streak going on, but had trouble with a 1-0 lead in the ninth against the Padres. 97-3 the Fan.
31: The 0-1 pitch. Sheet swings, sends it in the air. Deep to right center field. Frelick is back. He's at the wall. This one, gonna go! Gavin Sheets gets it done. A three-run go-ahead homer here in the top of the ninth inning. Sheets pumps his fist as he hits third, and the Padres have done it again.
30: Number four.
3: Make it a four-game losing streak for the Cubs. Braves notching another win. 680 the Fan.
31: 1-1 pitch. And he stings it well. Deep left field. Back to the wall. You in trouble now. It's a two-run homer. Mauricio Dubon just slammed it over the wall. And the Braves tack on two more and add on to this lead. It's now 4-1 Braves in the eighth.
3: In Toronto, Blue Jays take care of a 3-1 deficit in the 10th with one swing. Sportsnet 590 the Fan.
6: Another 2-2. And Varsho hits it high. Deep left field. Simpson back at the fence. It's gone! Let's go home! A walk-off grand slam! And the Blue Jays finally get the race, winning it 5-3.
30: Number two.
3: On the ice, game five, Avs Wild. Minnesota had a 3-0 lead on the road in the first, but that was the first.
7: Avs need a goal to tie. Natchez now at the circle. McKinnon. Short angle. He scores! The Mac attack is back, Jack! Goal!
3: It's not quite how it ended. Altitude 92.5.
8: Natchez towards the net, wants to wrap around. Natchez, far circle, Natchez. One-timer, two, and he scores! And you don't have to go home, but you can't stay here because this series is over! And the Colorado Avalanche are steaming right in to the Western Conference Final for the first time since 2022.
3: Avs close out their series in five, doing it at home. NBA, the Cavs can close out the Pistons in game six Friday in Cleveland. Detroit, though, needs a road win to keep the season going. 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
9: The Detroit Pistons had a great year, but they don't have the firepower that the Cavaliers.
10: Oh, are you burying them? Are you burying them right now? Is Emmett Golden singing their eulogies?
9: Oh, they're not winning in Cleveland.
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3: Cavs with the road win in Detroit in game number five to take a 3-2 series lead back home. Game six coming up on Friday. We'll have it for you on ESPN Radio. Up three, not insurmountable. That's next. 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
30: Coming up on SportsCenter All Night. The Cavs and Pistons square off in a pivotal Game 5.
1: One-on-one at the other end. Cunningham dunks with two hands. Strews conceded, and that's 10 now for Cunningham in the quarter.
30: Stanley Cup playoff action continues in the clash between the Wild and Avalanche.
2: Sturm in over the line, a shot. Big rebound off Blackwood. Sturm gave it away. Threw it to the back post, and they score!
30: Caitlin Clark and the Fever head west for a duel with the Sparks.
4: And welcome back to Los Angeles, Caitlin Clark, the hoop and the harm.
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14: Another 2-2. And Varsho hits it high, deep left field. Simpson back at the fence. It's gone!
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3: Walking off in style, that's straight ahead. 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Four games into the Cavs-Pistons series. Each game had belonged to the home team. Pistons with two wins in Detroit. Cavs winning the first two of the series, played in Cleveland. Series tied at two going into Wednesday's Game 5. Game 5 in Detroit should bode well for the Pistons.
1: Jenkins comes to help, strips it away from Mobley at the foul line. Lob for the rim. Alley-oop dunk thrown down by Ausar Thompson. The lead is 15 now for Detroit.
17: It's clear to see and you can feel who's the more aggressive team. It's the Pistons all over the Cavs right now defensively. Tough to think for the Cavs.
1: Driving, LeVert spins, throws wing right for Jenkins. Left-hand dribble going to the cup. Tried to punch it. It is denied. Bodies go down. It's 4-on-4 to the other end. And another Harden turnover. Stolen by Cunningham. Hits Dern on the rim run, and he lays it in with the left hand.
17: I love that decision from Cade Cunningham. He could have laid that one up. Yeah. He's like, let me get my big man to see one go in.
3: Pistons leading by as much as 15. The lead was 8 at the half, but through 3.
1: The Cavaliers down 8 at the start of the second half will go to the fourth up 4 with their largest lead of the evening.
17: Unbelievable.
3: Pistons starting to come alive again in the fourth, and they had about a 97% chance of winning with 3 minutes to go, according to ESPN Analytics. 3 minutes to go, they had a 9-point lead. But there was still those 3 minutes left to play.
1: 125 to go off the high ball screen. Pick and pop with Mobley. Mobley for three. Good. Woo. Okay. It's 103-101 with 120 to go.
17: Yeah, pick and pop. You know they're going to double team James Harden and pop out of there and shoot it with confidence.
3: Cavs pulling even at 103. And then in the closing seconds.
1: Now the double comes. They flash away from it. Mitchell drives Thompson to the foul line, to the broken line. Stripped by Thompson. And then fouled by Jared Allen. And they're not going to call a foul. They're going to let the clock expire. And at this rate, we're going to overtime. And Jamie Bickerstaff is out to half court screaming at Tony Brothers.
3: So, yes, we would be off to overtime, which turned out to be a bit one-sided.
1: Mobley shoved to Mitchell. Corner right, pump fake from three, now fires. And hits. Donovan Mitchell's first three-pointer comes at 2:38 to go in overtime. Strew stole the inbound. Bounce pass to a slashing Mitchell who lays it in. Wow. It's a five-point trip. 112-105 Cleveland.
3: They would ultimately win by four. Sean Kelly calling it here on ESPN Radio. 117-113 in overtime as Cleveland wins on the road and takes a 3-2 series lead. The Game 5 winner of a series, a best-of-seven series, tied 2-2, has gone on to win the series 82% of the time. Pivotal Game 5, and this one goes to the Cavs. Cade Cunningham had 39 points in the loss for Detroit, 6 turnovers, had 2 points in the final 10 minutes of the game in the loss.
21: Yeah, I mean, it's definitely stings. Not doesn't feel good. Home court, you know, I thought we did a lot of good things tonight to put us in position to win. Just didn't close the game, you know, didn't play at the level that it takes to win this game. So, stings for sure. I mean, tonight was tough. Tough loss. Obviously, we wanted to protect our home court. We failed to do that. You know, being up 3-2 is an advantage for them. It's first of 4 wins, though. We know that. We've had our back against the wall before. At the end of the day, I mean, if we can't win a game on the road, how far are we really going?

0: get in the playoffs, how far we're going to get in this league. So, got to go win a game on the road. That's what we're going to go do.
1: Cade Cunningham and the Pistons losing at home. They fall behind 3-2, backs against the wall now. Cunningham with his 11th straight playoff game with at least four turnovers. Cavs, meanwhile, first road win this postseason. They're now 1-5 on the road. Close regulation on a 9-0 run, and they win it by four in overtime. James Harden, 30 points, 8 rebounds, 6 turnovers, but the Cavs do get the win, and he spoke with Arlisa Salters.
2: James, Donovan said I should ask you about the missed free throws, but you said I should ask you. You said I should ask you about what?
3: Missed floaters, free throws. It was I had a bunch of opportunities that I should be making that I work on. They didn't go on, but I'm happy. I'm proud of our team. How we played, man.
2: First road win of these playoffs for you guys. Just what was the difference in overtime? How were you able to control the overtime?
3: That's what, like, we're finding out about each other. You know, we're a fairly new team for the most part, so we got to find out, you know, who we are in the moments, which is good for us. So this is our story. This is how we're shaping our story. Great time to win the game. Great time to have a first road win.
2: Yeah, we were talking about this morning that this is your first playoffs with the Cavaliers, yeah. So you're still working on things.
3: Yeah.
2: When it's Donovan's time, yeah. When it's your time, how did you know it was your time to control the game today?
3: We see what he did, that second half of last game. So I'm already knowing, he kind of was a little exhausted, so it was my opportunity to go out there and be aggressive and make plays, and I did that. So it's not going to be an easy game, but game six is visible more.
2: Yeah, I was going to say, chance to close it out in Cleveland on Friday. Just what's going to be the key to that in game six?
3: Very, very, very crazy team defensively, and we've seen what they've done. They've come back from down 3-1, so from the beginning of the game, we got to make sure our mindset is right, and we do the small things, the small details, in order to finish the series.
2: Good luck on Friday.
1: James Harden, first player in NBA history to record a 30-point playoff game with 6 different franchises. He had 30 points in the Game 5 win on Wednesday. Donovan Mitchell had 21 points. ESPN analyst Monica McNutt.
4: I got to give James Harden, a ton of credit. And people might even point to the fact that he still had 6 turnovers in this ballgame. But when his team needed him the most, he was able to step up. I mean, he shot the free throws really well. And he was just effective in terms of getting to the paint and knocking down big threes. When you look at that overtime period, though, it was Donovan Mitchell who had 7 points in the overtime that really carried his team through. He was fantastic in the clutch. But along the way, I thought that the Cavs found themselves. Max Strus was a huge role player down the stretch in the fourth quarter as Cleveland forced overtime. That was a really, really impressive win. And to me, it indicated, even though these guys have not had tremendous team success in the postseason, we saw the staff during the game that James Harden had played in 96 playoff games. The experience from the Cavs showed.
5: Okay, so if they found themselves, what are you going to say now about a Pistons team that had the lead and let it slip away?
4: The strategy from the first series began to rear its head. Cade Cunningham is having a terrific night until late, right? They obviously made him uncomfortable. I thought the exact opposite of what you saw from the Cavs. The inexperience showed up. And the Pistons were having sort of a dream night as far as their shooting is concerned. But in clutch time, that shooting began to dry up. And that wasn't just Cade Cunningham. And unfortunately, even though statistically they only were credited with 1 turnover in that fourth quarter, you could just feel the momentum of the moment sort of slipping away from them ultimately. So they are going to have their backs against the wall. I do think this team's grit and intensity is real. They are a legitimate number one seed. They are inexperienced, but I'm really excited to see how they come back out in game six.
1: Cade Cunningham, 6 turnovers in the game 5 loss at home in Detroit. Playoff doubleheader on Friday here on ESPN Radio. These Pistons and Cavs playing game 6. Our coverage gets underway at 6:30 Eastern time. That'll be followed by Spurs and Timberwolves game 6. San Antonio a win away from the Western Conference Finals. 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Right now, SportsCenter all night. To the ice, Colorado Avalanche holding a 3-1 series lead going into Wednesday with a chance to close out their series with Minnesota. Game 5 in Denver, but the Wild not rolling over.
6: Sturm at the end of his shift leads the rush ahead in a 3-on-2. Nico Sturm, left wing side, fired one of the back posts, and they score! Nick Foligno on his backhand just muscled it in, and the Wild have a 2-0 lead.
7: Ballstead swung it around left wing side. Boldy hands it back. Darting through center ice, Nico Sturm. Sturm in over the line, a shot. Big rebound off Blackwood. Sturm gave it away. Threw it to the back post. They score! Nick Foligno's got another one! This one will count! And it's 3-0 Minnesota!
1: KFAN 100.3 Minnesota, a 3-0 lead in the first period. Third period, Avs were back within one.
8: Avs need a goal to tie. Natchez now at the circle. McKinnon, short angle, he scores! The Mac attack is back, Jack! Goals in six straight for Nathan McKinnon, and with a minute and 23 seconds to go in the third period, ladies and gentlemen, boys and girls of all ages, this is a tie hockey game!
1: And that game-tying goal was less than a minute and a half to go in the third, so it would send Game 5 to overtime. And just about 4 minutes into overtime,
8: Natchez towards the net, wants to wrap around. Natchez, far circle, Natchez. One-timer, two, and he scores! And you don't have to go home, but you can't stay here, because this series is over! And the Colorado Avalanche are steaming right in to the Western Conference Final for the first time since 2022.
1: They'll get either the Golden Knights or the Ducks, but they win this one. Game 5 against the Wild. It's a 4-3 overtime win. Altitude 92.5 with the call. Brent Kulak scoring the game winner. 2:52 into overtime.
9: Brett, you're down 3-0 after the first period. It seemed like a big uphill climb for your group. You found a way to get it done. What was the message in the locker room after the first period that allowed you to come back?
10: Yeah, I mean, you got to credit them. They had a heck of a first period. It was do or die for them. You know, you knew they were going to play well, and they did that. So, but credit to our group for, you know, sticking with it. We talk about staying positive in the intermission and just kind of resetting and just getting back to our game, trying to create momentum one shift at a time. And we chipped away at it, and, you know, some guys stepped up big.
9: You talk about some of the guys stepping up big. I mean, I know that the big boys on this team obviously get all the headlines, but it seemed like the depth of your club here in the last couple of games has stepped up. Talk about how important, including yourself, to be able to chip in with this with some of the big boys.
10: Yeah, it's been awesome. I mean, ever since I got here, every line, every D pair has been contributing, and that's led to a lot of our success. It's we play a funny game, you know. We defend hard and pounce on our opportunities when they come. So it's been good getting that depth scoring.
9: Walk us through the game winner. Obviously, a good defensive play at one end, and then it leads to offense. Walk us through how you saw it.
10: Yeah, I mean, in OT, you know, you want to play on your toes, but you don't want to sit back either, and you don't want to try to do too much. But we kind of felt the momentum coming in the third, and we carried it into OT, I think, a little bit. Spent a lot more time in their zone and wore them down, and, you know, things just opened up for us.
9: You played on some good teams in Edmonton, some close calls for yourself. Now you get another great opportunity here in Colorado. Talk about this group and the chances that they have now, having gone past round two.
10: Yeah, pretty fortunate to end up here the way my year went, and for these guys to bring me in and give me the role they've given me, it's pretty awesome. So I've been having a ton of fun. The guys have welcomed me into the group right since day one, and, you know, we're building something and we're enjoying the run here. So, yeah, we're looking forward to round three.
1: Kulak, 16th different player with a goal for the Avs in the series. Nathan McKinnon, though, is a constant. He scored the game tying goal with a minute 23 left in the third. He now has goals in six consecutive games. The Wild, for the second time this postseason, losing when leading after two periods. Avs take the series in five. They will get either Vegas or Anaheim in the Western Conference Finals. SportsCenter All Night, ESPN Radio. Golf's second major getting underway in the morning, the PGA Championship. Marquee names in the field outside of Philadelphia. Something to keep an eye on? ESPN analyst Andy North.
11: I'm going to watch Scottie Scheffler very closely. He has been a lot of talk about Scottie's poor performances on Thursday. He ranks in the 70s in scoring average on Thursday. It gets much, much better on Friday than Saturday and Sunday. He's number one both days. So if he can get off to a good start, it's going to be dangerous for the rest of the field. And he can. Starting in the first hole, there's a bunch of birdieable holes early on. The first seven holes, he's got a chance to get 2-3 under par to get off to a great start, and then the golf course really starts.
12: You know what I found interesting? He didn't play at Quail Hollow a week ago. He was out here Monday playing by himself. He appears to be in that different Scottie Scheffler mindset approaching this tournament?
11: Well, he loves really getting the work done the week before, figuring out exactly where his game is, and then coming here and really working on how can I shoot the best score I can, working around the greens, chipping, putting, that sort of thing. He looks like he's really ready.
12: All right, it's a par 70 here at Aronimink, only two par fives. You want to talk about blisters to your ego, it could happen on the par threes.
11: Oh, the par threes are just brutal. The fifth hole is sort of a normal par three. Then the other three are just brutally difficult. And the greens are diabolical, so you're hitting these long clubs into greens. You can't get it close. Making pars will be really, really difficult.
12: You think even par the whole... I don't think that's possible for somebody to go even par for all.
11: If they do, they might win.
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1: 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So the Cavaliers win on the road, game five in Detroit against the Pistons. WNBA in the regular season.
0: 30 seconds to play here in the third. Wilson, cross court, kick out. Young attacking, goes back to Wilson down low. Count the bucket. The foul is going to be on Morrow, and the four-time MVP is going to head to the free throw line.
1: On USA Network, saw the Aces a 29-point win over the Sun. 98-69. Sun falling to 0-3 for the second straight season. Asia Wilson, a season-high 22 points, 11 rebounds for the Aces. Their 16th 25-point win under Becky Hammon, most in the WNBA since 2022. Indiana in L.A.
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1: 87-78 in the palindrome win on Wednesday night. Caitlin Clark finishing with 24 points and 9 assists. And a chat with USA Network.
2: Caitlin, they went on a big run there in the fourth quarter to try to make it close. What did it take to hold them off?
3: Yeah, we knew they were going to do that. They're a second half team, fourth quarter team. We got to be a little more disciplined defensively. Kelsey Plum did a tremendous job getting downhill. Cam came in and played some big minutes for them. So overall, proud of our fight. Like that's what the season's going to be like. So proud of our group.
2: You mentioned the defense, and I know that was a big priority for this group coming into this game. Did you sense any steps forward in that area tonight?
3: Absolutely. We're going to win a lot of games if the other team scores 78 points. So I'm proud of us.
2: Kelsey Mitchell, you told me before the game, fastest player in the league. What has she brought to this group over these last two games?
3: Man, can she score the ball? It's pretty incredible. One of the best scorers this league has ever seen. So really lucky to play with her. She makes my life really easy. So I'm just thankful and need to keep it going.
2: As far as pace goes, what did you feel about that in this game and how you guys were able to control it?
3: Yeah, I mean, the refs were calling it, and like I told you earlier today, I appreciate that. I think it's going to even out. I think the refs are doing a tremendous job. I deserve the technical they gave me. But I think it's great for the game. They're going to keep the hands off. They're going to make the play be good. Obviously, they called a lot of fouls tonight, but it's going to even out, so you got to give them credit. They're doing the right thing, and we just move forward.
1: Fever get the win by 9. Tempo, an 86-73 win over Seattle. Tempo picking up its first win in franchise history. 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Dodgers mired in a 4-game skid going into Wednesday, turning the ball over to Shohei Ohtani to put a halt to that.
4: So 0-2 on Devers. Swing and a miss, strike 3, and Ohtani lets out a roar after blowing a 98-mile-per-hour fastball by Devers.
1: AM 570, LA Sports. Dodgers wind up with a 4-0 shutout of the Giants. So Ohtani gets the win. He goes to 3-2. 7 innings of 4-hit balls, striking out 8, had a couple of walks. His ERA down to .82 through 7 games this season. Second lowest by a Dodgers pitcher through 7 starts of a season since Fernando Valenzuela at a .29 in 1981. Espinal and Betts back-to-back home runs in the third inning. Betts after the win with Spectrum Sportsnet Live.
5: So you and Santiago Espinal went back-to-back home runs off of Robbie Ray. When you saw Santiago's at-bat, it basically was essentially the same pitch that you saw. And there's something you saw in his at-bat or something you were looking for to get that home run swing?
6: No. I'm just looking to get hits to try and help the boys. I mean, we've been going through it. I know I can help, and fortunately I did.
5: Yeah, of course we knew you were going to be a spark once you came off the IL. But what does that swing tell you as to where their swing is at just right now and how you're feeling at the plate?
6: I think we're close. I mean, you know, this is only the third game, so, you know, I got to give myself, you know, 4 or 5 games to kind of try and get into some type of rhythm. And at least means we're heading in the right direction.
1: Dodgers a 4-0 win. 7 times this season, the Dodgers have had multiple homers in an inning. Then there's the games that ended with one swing, like in Toronto.
7: Another 2-2. And Varsho hits it high, deep left field. Simpson back at the fence. It's gone! Let's go home! A walk-off grand slam! And the Blue Jays finally get the race, winning it 5-3.
1: Third walk-off grand slam in Major League Baseball this season. Blue Jays' third win after trailing in the ninth inning or later. Most among American League teams this season. They win at 5-3 and 10. Sportsnet 590, The Fan. In New York, Mets and Tigers.
8: Bench hits one hard off the middle. Base hit going into center. Here comes Ewing, sprinting like lightning. He scores standing, and the Mets win it in 10. Carson Benz brings home his buddy A.J. Ewing, who's now out with the rest of the team, chasing him between first and second. The Mets win it 3-2 in 10. They have won this series, the first two for the Tigers, and that makes 7 of the last 11 for the New York Mets.
1: 880 ESPN New York, 3-2 the final. Juan Soto day-to-day after falling a ball off his ankle and leaving in the 7th. Astros and Mariners went 10.
9: The 3-2.
10: Pulled past the dive of Naylor and in the right field. Matthews can walk home, and the Astros walk off the Mariners. 4-3 in 10.
1: Astros snapping a 4-game losing streak with the win. 4-3 the final. KBME 790 AM. Astros snapping a 9-game losing streak.

0: to the Mariners. Cal Raleigh 0-for-4 in this one. He's 2-for-44 since April 28th. Both of the hits coming Tuesday against Houston after he had showered Monday night in his full uniform to try and wash off the bad mojo. Players will try something odd or unique often to break out of a slump. ESPN insider Tim Kirchen.
1: Rob Murphy, reliever for the Red Sox in 1990, had a terrible eighth inning in Seattle. So in between the eighth and the ninth, he ran into the clubhouse and shaved his beard. He told me I went through four razors, but I came out a changed man. He got through the side in the ninth, picked up his first save of the year. And 5 years ago or so, I ran into Rob Murphy at an airport, and I told him about that game, and he went, oh, yeah, May the 7th, 1990, and took me through the whole inning. He remembered everything about it, and that's what you do when you get out of a slump. It's such a relief when you finally can get over it.
0: Cal Raleigh trying to do that now, too. Finally a road win. That's next. It's ESPN Radio.
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0: Dodgers snapping a four-game slide, getting seven innings from Shohei Ohtani in their win on Wednesday. Avs and Cavs with good nights. Avs close out the Wild with an overtime win in Game 5. Cavs take Game 5 on the road.
13: And the Cavs fans starting to celebrate. Somebody's finally going to get a road win here in this series. And the Pistons fans leaving dejectedly.
14: Definitely stings. Doesn't feel good. Home court, you know, I thought we did a lot of good things tonight to put us in position to win. Just didn't close the game.
15: We're going to have to choke the life out of this team, right? We're not going to go down without a fight. We're not going to go down without kicking, punching, grabbing, clawing. And we've been in this position before. I expect our guys to be ready mentally and, you know, bring this thing back here.
0: Cavaliers a 117-113 win over the Pistons on the road to take a 3-2 series lead back to Cleveland for Game 6. The Game 5 winner of a 2-2 series, that's a best of seven, goes on to win the series 82% of the time. Game 5 winner of a 2-2 series, that's a best of five, wins 100% of the time. Cavaliers' largest deficit they've overcome in the final 3 minutes of regulation. They were down 9 with 3 minutes to go. They wind up winning this one in overtime. James Harden, 30 points. Donovan Mitchell, 21. For Mitchell, not the most beautiful of games, but he'll take it.
16: To be honest, I definitely think I'm going to put that in the scrapbook just because, like, that's what it takes. It doesn't matter, and I've said this all playoffs, it doesn't matter what you do as long as you win the game and how you impact the game. And I think this was a perfect example of just how deep our team is. Where you got Max, you got Ev, you got James, you got Jay, you know, Dennis coming in. Everybody did their part and made plays. But I want to give a big shout to Max Schrus and Evan Mobley. We're not in this position without those two guys doing what they did at the end of the game.
17: Is there ever a time when you say, you know what, just like, you know, my second half of last game, I'm taking all the shots, I got to get 30, 40 points. Do you have that kind of mindset?
16: Yeah, you got to have a feel, right? You know what I mean? Like, I think last game called for that. I think tonight they did a better job of trying to take me out of it. You know what I'm saying? Putting two on the ball. So just trying to make the right play. But you know, Shaq, I'm always ready to go when my time is ready. But just feel the game. Every game is different. And tonight this is what the game called for, and go from there.
18: You and James are the leader of this team, and Coach Atkinson. You guys ever talk about y'all turnovers, man?
16: We do. We definitely do. I think the biggest thing, and a lot of it, you know, honestly, is when you add, you know, and I'm not making excuses. We got to be better. I'm going to start off right there. But a lot of it, too, is when you have a guy, you know, you bring in new guys, and a guy like James, you got to figure out positioning. And some of it is on him. Some of it's on me, too. Like, you know what I'm saying? So I don't want to take away from that. But just figure out where we are. So it's just as much as the ball handler as is. Guy spacing, for example, game two, he had a crucial turnover late, but that's because I wasn't standing in the corner. You get what I'm saying? So, like, making it easy for each other, but then also the guys on the ball gotta make the right play.
18: What have you learned about this Detroit team that as all of a sudden now you've had success, and success over the last couple of games, 3 out of 4?
16: I mean, they're a tough team. They got a group of guys who really play hard. So for us, trying to make it as tough on them as possible. Obviously, Cade is the head of the snake, and he had a good game tonight. But just trying to make it tough on them and then get out in transition as much as we can. I think that's the biggest thing.
0: Donovan Mitchell with the guys on Inside the NBA. Cavaliers' first road win this postseason. They are now 1-5 on the road, and we heard it here on ESPN Radio. Sean Kelly, Kalina Azubuki had the call for us. Back to a relatively quiet Detroit. Sean?
19: Jay, thank you very much. A road win for the Cleveland Cavaliers could not have come at a better time. In a 2-2 series, Game 5 belongs to the Cavaliers. In overtime, 117-113. James Harden had 30, a double-double from Jared Allen of 16-10, and Max Strus with 6 three-pointers at 20 off the bench. And here's Cleveland, almost dead here in Detroit, starting the fourth quarter 2-for-12, but found a way. Locked him up 103-103 at the end of regulation, and then took a lead and never gave it back in overtime.
20: In hindsight, it did feel like the Cavaliers had momentum going into overtime because the Pistons were doing so well. The crowd was into it. This place was jumping. They were playing so well in the fourth quarter there. And the Cavs were able to fight back, get the timely stops, the timely buckets, and get the two stops at the end. So it kind of felt like, well, the Pistons should have won it there. It was kind of theirs for the taking, and they let it slip away. and the Cavaliers were able to stay in the game, tied up, and go into overtime. And James Harden was going to continue to do his thing and make the decisions and let them double-team him. And guys were ready to hit open shots on the backside. You had James Harden on the left side a lot of the time and Donovan Mitchell on the other side. He hit that pump fake, escape three. Max Strus played incredibly well. So you got to give the Cavs credit. This is a game won on mental toughness, grit, a wonderful defense, big-time stops here and there, and the great decision-making of James Harden. Even though he said it wasn't efficient, but he gave the game what it needed. And he got to the free throw line exactly when they needed to. And Donovan Mitchell didn't really play well. You would have thought Donovan Mitchell and James Harden needed to play like A-plus games to win this. But you got the bench chipping in. 31 bench points. Obviously, Max Strus was most of that. Schroeder at times played well. But, man, I mean, you got a Jared Allen. You got Evan Mobley at times in the game playing extremely well, getting downhill, the ball screens, and invert the ball screens, let him get downhill. So, overall, the Cavaliers did enough to win it when it seemed like, again, it was the Pistons' game to win. They couldn't do it in regulation, and the Cavs took it in overtime.
19: Detroit had a 9-point lead at 1 point in the fourth quarter, and Cunningham was rolling. He ended up with 39, but in a losing effort. So Cleveland here trying to upend the one seed has a chance to clinch on Friday night at home at Rocket Arena, where the Cavaliers are 6-0 at home this postseason. Detroit has won one road game this postseason. They'll have to come up with a big one on Friday night. But a thriller in Detroit. It took more than the four quarters. In overtime, the Cavaliers win game five, 117-113. For Kalena Azubuike, I'm Sean Kelly right here on your home for the NBA, ESPN Radio, and the ESPN app. Now let's go back to Jay Reynolds in the studio.
0: All right, Sean, well done. We'll see how game six plays out once they get back to Cleveland. That'll be Friday. We'll have it here on ESPN Radio. Game six, our coverage starts at 6:30 Eastern time. We'll also have Spurs and Timberwolves game six on Friday. NBA playoff doubleheader. 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
22: The Cowboys, I think, would be set up to be the team that we'd be sitting there on Monday morning going, ooh, might they have something here.
0: The full NFL schedule coming out Thursday night. We've had a couple bits and pieces this week. Wednesday, we learned about the international games. 9 of them this coming season. ESPN insider Adam Schefter.
23: There's more money to be had internationally, and so you've seen an increase in international games culminating in more games played this upcoming season than there's ever been in any NFL season, and that's a trend that figures to continue in future years as the NFL looks to conquer the world, literally. So you're going to see London, Paris, Germany, Mexico City, Australia, over and over, places that we haven't seen games played before, like Paris. We'll have regular season games played there this season, and it may just be the start of it. If the league somehow can get its way and get to an 18-game season, we could get to the point one day where each of the 32 NFL franchises is playing at least one international game per year. And some have wondered if in the future, down the line, we might even see an international division. We'll see how it all shakes out. But the truth of the matter is the league is going to continue to send games abroad.
0: Games outside the U.S. this coming season, Australia, Brazil, France, Mexico, United Kingdom, Germany, Spain, and it starts with week one in Australia, in Melbourne, Rams, Niners, Thursday, September 10th, ESPN analyst Mike Tannenbaum.
24: I want to see 49ers and Rams.
25: Yeah,
24: 49ers are really intriguing. All those guys that got hurt, got Ozzie Odizula. They get Dre Greenlaw, Mike Evans, and then we talked about the Rams earlier, this rebuilt secondary, and that's a big game to start the year in Australia.
25: Mm-hmm. Yeah, absolutely. That is a remarkably big game to be played a remarkable distance away. They do it, obviously, at the very start of the season. Lewis Riddick, what jumps off at you here?
26: I'll echo what Mike T said about 49ers-Rams, simply because the Rams travel so much this year. They have so many long-distance
2: away games. Not only do they go, obviously, to Melbourne, they have to go, to, I believe, to the East Coast three different times. So how do they space those out? How is that team going to look from a fatigue standpoint as this season goes on, given all the expectations that people have of them coming off of what was a heck of a year last year? Look, that Pats Lions game week 10,
25: that's
2: going to be a good one, too.
25: Yeah,
2: that's going to be a good one, too, because, again, obviously, everything surrounding that's going on with the New England Patriots, all the different additions that they made this offseason that are going to make this team better, and the Lions trying to recapture the physicality that they've been known for since Dan Campbell took over that football team, revamping this offensive line, trying to establish Jahmyr Gibbs as the guy, the number one option in that offense. That'll be a big game week 10.
0: 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On Thursday evening, right now, SportsCenter all night. 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
3: Runner at second. 2-1. Hit in the air, high and deep. Out to right field. Jones back at the wall. Leaping at the fence, and it's gone. Just out of his reach. It is gone for Adley Rutschman. He wasn't sure. He stopped at second base. He's looking around. There go the lights. There goes the horn. Here come the fireworks. It's a goner for Rutschman.
0: WBAL with the call. Orioles, a 7-0 shutout of the Yankees. 7-0 win. Their largest at home against the Yankees since 2016. Yankees are one hit. Max Fried pulled after three innings due to elbow soreness. He allowed five hits and three earned runs before leaving the game.
4: Just a little uncomfortable, tight, especially in between innings. It's hard for me to kind of warm up, loosen up. First hitter of the inning would be like 88, 90, 91. And by the end, you know, fourth, fifth hitter, 20 pitches in, I'm able to kind of get things loosened up. I'm definitely planning on this thing being a sooner rather than later. Don't want to put any timelines or anything like that. Obviously, we'll find out tomorrow. But, where everything is and the initial testing, I'm not too worried about a super long-term thing. If I can, I would love to be able to make my next start. But, yeah, we'll see.
0: Not worried about it, but how should the Yankees manage it? ESPN analyst Tim Kirchner.
5: They have to be really careful with him. He is a number one starter. He is a crucial part of this rotation, and if he's out for any extensive period, that's going to be a major loss. However, the Yankees this year have had the best starting pitching in the American League. Cam Schlittler is a number one. He might be one of the five best pitchers in the game right now. Carlos Rodon is back. Will Warren is vastly underrated, and Garrett Cole is going to come back at the end of this month. That's going to give them a really good five-man rotation again. They really need to get Fried back, but they have to pitch exceptionally well because the team in front of them, the Rays, have won 16 out of 18, and they have great pitching also.
0: Max Fried leaving after three innings of the Yankees' 7-0 shutout loss. Padres went to the ninth inning down 1-0.
3: The 0-1 pitch. Sheet swings, sends it in the air. Deep to right center field. Frelick is back. He's at the wall. This one, gonna go! Gavin Sheets gets it done. A three-run go-ahead homer here in the top of the ninth inning. Sheets pumps his fist as he hits third. And the Padres have done it again.
0: Gavin Sheets, the three-run shot, his sixth homer of the season. Padres beat the Brewers 3-1 on the back of that offense in the ninth. 97-3, the fan with the call. The Brewers have their five-game win streak come to an end. Braves, baseball's hottest team early in the season. Atlanta facing the Cubs.
3: 1-1 pitch. And he stings it well. Deep left field. Back to the wall. You in trouble now. It's a two-run homer. Mauricio Dubon just slammed it over the wall. And the Braves tack on two more and add on to this lead. It's now 4-1 Braves in the eighth.
0: Insurance in the bottom of the eighth inning. 680 the fan. Braves a 4-1 win over the Cubs. Atlanta the first team to 30 wins this season. First time they've done that since 2003. Mike Yastrzemski with the go-ahead pinch hit double in the eighth inning. Dubon then with the two-run home run. Braves' seventh straight game with no more than three runs allowed. 4-1 against the Cubs, who are now mired in a season-long four-game losing streak, and that's on the heels of their 10-game win streak. Marlins a 9-5 win over the Twins. Marlins' fifth game with multiple runs in three different innings. Rangers a 6-5 win over the Diamondbacks. Rangers' third series win against Arizona in the last decade. Athletics. Loud bats against the Cardinals.
6: Here's the 2-2 delivery. Kurtz waits, and he swings, lifts one to center field. Scott going back. Scott at the track, right to the wall, leaping, and it's gone! And it's a grand slam for Nick Kurtz! And just like that, the A's take a 4-1 lead.
0: Third career grand slam, first this season for Kurtz. Reached base now in 36 straight games. Grand slam will help. Talk 650 KSTE Athletics, a 6-2 win over the Cardinals on Wednesday. Do we care about the storylines? That's next. SportsCenter All Night continues. It's ESPN Radio.
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0: 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Progressive. They're teeing it up in the morning near Philly for the PGA Championship. Second golf major of the year. Scottie Scheffler won the event last year at Quail Hollow. This year, Rory McIlroy won the Masters. He's currently, though, dealing with a blister on his toe. To the guys at PTI.
1: Wilbon, who's winning would make for the best story?
13: I don't believe in that concept and that dynamic. They're great stories all the time. You and I used to get paid to find just those great stories when they weren't obvious. The obvious stories are Scotty and Rory. I don't care. I don't care about them or to root for them above others. The other people I may root for, I mean, the LIV guys, if one of them wins, that's going to be a big story. It may not be the story as many people like, but it would be a big story. There are 20 guys out there who can win the PGA. And often it's the most unknown of the winners of the four tournament majors that season who win that's the right. PGA. I don't need that's to right. latch on to somebody who has alleged stardom, who's got a Q rating and recognizable for it to be a good story. This is a great golf course. It's a great field. You got everybody in it. Have at it.
1: I'll just mention a couple of people. If Rory wins, that gives him seven majors. That is rare air. Also gives him a chance for the actual Grand Slam because he'd have won the first two majors. Between Scheffler and Rory, they've won four of the last five majors. They have been great players. I like, too. I like what you like. I like when a guy like J.J. Spawn, who nobody's ever heard of,
13: yes.
1: comes out of nowhere,
13: yes.
1: putts like a maniac and wins the U.S. Open. But let me ask you this. Did you look at the tee sheet? There's a group going off at 6:45 in the morning, Mike. Sunrise is at 6 o'clock in the morning, 6:45 in the morning. And two of the people in it are people that we know. Ben Griffin, who has won three times on the PGA Tour. You don't expect him at 6:45. The brother of your Northwestern boy, Matty Fitz, Alex. He's out Alex. There at 6:45 in the morning. Do you know when yep. you have to get up to get on a golf course at 6:45 in
13: Too
1: the morning?
13: Early.
1: As
13: Too
1: a
13: early.
1: Pro in a major? Are you yeah. kidding me?
13: Like
1: you need
13: 3 o'clock.
1: 2 hours
13: you
1: of warm-up. Mike, they got to get up at 3 to 3:30.
13: It's too early.
1: I'm not even awake at 3 to 3:30.
13: Yeah, you are.
0: Shout out to the players listening to SportsCenter all night on the way to the course this morning. 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Back to baseball. Nationals, a 10-inning win over the Reds, 8-7, their first win after trailing by five or more runs since a year ago, April, against the Mets. 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
0: Brewers had a five-game win streak going on, but had trouble with a 1-0 lead in the ninth against the Padres. 97-3 the fan.
15: The 0-1 pitch. Sheet swings, sends it in the air. Deep to right center field. Frelick is back. He's at the wall. This one, gonna go! Gavin Sheets gets it done. A three-run go-ahead homer here in the top of the ninth inning. Sheets pumps his fist as he hits third, and the Padres have done it again.
14: Number four.
0: Make it a four-game losing streak for the Cubs. Braves notching another win. 680 the fan.
15: 1-1 pitch. And he stings it well. Deep left field. Back to the wall. You in trouble now. It's a two-run homer. Mauricio Dubon just slammed it over the wall. And the Braves tack on two more and add on to this lead. It's now
0: in Toronto. Blue Jays take care of a 3-1 deficit in the 10th with one swing. Sportsnet 590 the fan.
16: Another 2-2. And Varsho hits it high. Deep left field. Simpson back at the fence. It's gone! Let's go home! A walk-off grand slam! And the Blue Jays finally get the race, winning it 5-3.
14: Number two.
0: On the ice, game five, Avs Wild. Minnesota had a 3-0 lead in the first, but that was in the first. It's not quite how it ended. Altitude 92.5.
17: Avs need a goal to tie. Natchez now at the circle. McKinnon. Short angle. He scores! The Mac attack is back, Jack! Goals in six straight for Nathan McKinnon. And with a minute and 23 seconds to go in the third period, gentlemen, boys and girls of all ages, this is a tie hockey game.
14: Number one.
0: All the way. way back, and so off to overtime.
2: Natchez towards the net, wants to wrap around. Natchez, far circle, Natchez. One-timer, two, he scores! And you don't have to go home, but you can't stay here, because this series is over! And the Colorado Avalanche are steaming right in to the Western Conference Final for the first time since 2022.
0: Avs close out their series in five, doing it at home. NBA, the Cavs can close out the Pistons in game six Friday in Cleveland. Detroit, though, needs a road win to keep the season going. 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
3: The Detroit Pistons had a great year, but they don't have the firepower that the Cavaliers.
4: Oh, are you burying them? Are you burying them right now? Is Emmett Golden singing their eulogies?
3: Oh, they're not winning in Cleveland.
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4: 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Okay.
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0: Cavs with the road win in Detroit in game number five to take a 3-2 series lead back home. Game six coming up on Friday. We'll have it for you on ESPN Radio. Up three, not insurmountable. That's next. It's ESPN Radio.
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0: welcome to the Hoop Collective podcast. We talk about the NBA, which we are doing. Joining me from Chicago, where he's at the draft combine, because the playoff series he was covering between Philly and New York is over, is Tim Bontemps.
1: Hello, everybody. Though there's still news out of Philly.
0: That's true. Joining us from Dallas, Texas, back home, because the playoff series he was covering is over as the Thunder finished off the Lakers last night, is Ben McMahon.
2: Howdy, partners. How sweet it was. At least five more nights at home. I appreciate Shay and the Thunder for giving me a little siesta.
1: Really tough life for McMahon. Really tough.
0: So, Bontemps, you have a special assignment. Before we talk about the games, you have a special assignment.
1: Okay.
0: So, at the draft combine. Yes, okay. At the draft combine.
1: I have to find more discoveries for Window. We're already up to two, McMahon.
0: At the draft combine, there's a hotel.
1: Cameron Boozer?
0: You're stepping all over me. Just chill.
1: At the
0: draft combine, all of the teams interview the players on the same floor of this hotel. Okay. And over the years, and as an indication of the NBA just having more money than is probably good for it. Over the years, what they do is they come in early and they clear out all of the, and I think they're just kind of, they might be bigger rooms, but because they're all in one room and there's 30 teams, they've got to mostly be regular rooms. They don't have 30 suites on one floor. I think they're regular rooms. And they come out and they clear out all the furniture, the bed and everything like that. And more it's become like an arms race of teams that bring stuff in for their meetings with the prospects. And they decorate the door and they bring in like wall size, pictures of greatness of their franchise, and they have games. Like I heard the Wizards have Connect Four in there. I don't know if they only have 20 minutes for each meeting. And at 20 minutes, the NBA comes and they sound like a tone and everybody switch. It's like speed dating.
2: I can't have Monopoly.
0: Bontemps, I want you to do some reporting and find out who's got the craziest ass setup. Who's most insane in what their conference room does.
1: I might leave that to you to discover that too.
0: Listen. All right, fine. I'll discover it. Fine. I think I can't do reporting. I'll do some freaking reporting.
1: Listen, you have discoveries left and right. You're discovering things all across the league, massively important things. Let's go.
0: All right. So tonight in San Antonio, the Spurs take a 3-2 lead. Repeatedly this postseason, I have been impressed with the Spurs answering it to adversity. Even though I know that they were not able to get it done down the stretch of game four the other night in Minnesota. I love the demeanor that the Spurs came out with in this game. Obviously, Victor had 18 points in the first quarter, 16, like sort of right away. He obviously, whatever he may say about what happened in game four, I know that he felt that he had some making up to do because I saw the way he came out in this game. I saw the emotion that he played with and he was playing for his team. And regardless of what he might say, remember the actions that he had in this first quarter. And then what I really liked, guys, was how San Antonio played with such force, particularly attacking the basket. When they would get in transition, they would go to attack the basket. I thought it made a world of difference. And frankly, I actually felt Minnesota did a decent job of hanging in there several times coming back. The force that the Spurs played with, how about 68 points in the paint in a game 5-2-2 series? They took 50 shots in the paint. That is the way to play when you need it. And so extremely impressed with them.
1: Yeah, and how about the fact that, you know, obviously Victor gets suspended in game or thrown out of game four. It's 2-2 coming back home. Game five, we talked about them playing a Minnesota team that is battle tested and has won on the road, has already won in San Antonio in the series. And the Wolves make this 14-2 run right out of the gate in the third quarter. They tie the game. I'd assume it's a layup about 5 minutes into the third quarter, makes it 61 all. From there to the end of the game, it was Spurs 65, Wolves 36. Like just absolute demolition by San Antonio of Minnesota. They win the game by 29. they just completely run him out of the gym. And like that is an extraordinarily mature and professional response from a young team in a big spot where they very easily could have got sideways when Minnesota made that run. And instead, they completely flipped the game on its head immediately and slammed the door and put themselves back in the driver's seat. Like that, that's exactly the kind of response you want to see from a team that thinks it can win a title. And, you know, now they got to see if they can close the game series out in game six. But that was awfully impressive stuff in the second half of this game.
2: Yeah, I mean, Wimby came out and threw a haymaker in the first quarter, 18 points in the first quarter. And you're just like, okay, like this guy's going to be completely unstoppable tonight. The Wolves ate that punch. And then, you know, like you guys said, the Spurs just, it was a flurry of punches. And it wasn't, I mean, Wimby was part of it, but offensively, it was Keldon Johnson scoring 21 points in 22 minutes, going 7 of 8.
0: Going to the basket in transition.
2: Yeah, 7 of 8 on two-pointers. And he is, you know, he's not like an explosive athlete, but he's a strong physical guy who's got craft and skill. And like I'm watching the game with my boys, I'm like, look, dude, look at the pivot pump fake. Look at the way he uses his shoulder to get separation. Like, and Dylan Harper, as a rookie, Dylan Harper's combination, he is a great athlete, but athleticism, size for a guard, strength and finesse, like Dylan Harper is already so good. He has superstar potential. And then Steph Castle, like there's so many times where Steph Castle's in the paint and it's just like there's a trampoline that he finds in the hardwood and just up and throwing the thing down with two hands over and over and over again. This is a team that has athletic depth in the backcourt and on the wings. You know, Carter Bryant is, you know, not that much of an offensive threat yet, but he's a super athletic wing player. You know, Champagne and Vassell aren't like crazy athletes, but they're not slouches. But when you talk about Harper, Fox, and Castle, like, dude, that's three insane athletes that are playing a combined 96 minutes out of the backcourt.
0: So to break down what you're talking about, Bontemps, it's a tie, 7 minutes to go, 7:51 to go in the third quarter. The Spurs turn the ball over 3 out of 4 possessions, miss on the other. It fuels a Wolves run. So it's tied, 7:50 to go in the third quarter. Over the next 4 minutes, they push the lead to 11. They respond, go up 11. Then they take Victor out of the game. And in those 3.5 minutes, they extend the lead by 7 points from 11 to 18. That is a check on where this Spurs team is. And by the way, the other day, and we talked about it, even though Wembanyama got tossed and that was a difference-making moment in that game, the Spurs guards played extraordinarily well in that game. They did answer the bell. They just didn't have enough against Ant Edwards down the stretch of that game. And I'll also point out that one of the things we talked about as the season was winding down was, how would Victor play when he got more minutes? Well, he had 24 points, 17 rebounds, 5 assists. And there was a little bit of garbage time at the end of the game.
2: 27.
0: What did he say? 20? Oh, 20. He was plus 24. Sorry, 27 points. It was a little bit of garbage time, but he still only played 32 minutes.
2: Yeah, his minutes didn't get ramped up. He has had some games where his minutes got ramped up more than that. I would assume, should they be able to finish this series off, he's going to have to play more than 32, 33 minutes. Against the Thunder. But, you know, I thought the biggest test was going to be in this round with his minutes being increased as he's banging with Nikola Jokic and playing in the mile high air. But that ain't the opponent. So, you know, that test of in terms of, you know, fatigue and all that kind of stuff, that test didn't, you know, he didn't have to pass that one.
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0: Minnesota has been such a resilient team. I thought they were resilient in this game. Even in the, you know, after they came back in the first quarter after taking the early punch, they made the run in the third quarter. Even in the fourth quarter, it didn't make it over the hump, but they took it from like 20 down to 12 at one point. Minnesota has defined itself by its ability to bounce back and be resilient. So, you know, they get to play game six at home. If you are San Antonio, the Thunder are sitting there.
2: Yeah. By the way, yeah, you've got to finish it off. First of all, you can't play with fire with a game seven. Second of all, obviously, the longer this series lasts, the more of a rest advantage the Thunder will have. Getting back to Wimmy's minutes, he's only played more than 34 twice in the playoffs, had both been in this series. The first one was a triple double he had in game one when he did not have a good offensive game. And he wasn't able to finish strong on the offensive end. The second one was game three in Minnesota when he was breathtaking down the stretch of that game on the offensive end. So, you know, make it that what you will.
0: Yeah. I think that the Wolves still showed me enough to know, to believe that they can force a game seven. But I'm just going to say, the Spurs playing with this level of force is what they are going to need against Oklahoma City. And also probably trying to avoid turning the ball over. They did get in some little turnover binges, which Oklahoma City will kill them on. But just loved that mindset.
2: Well, and look, if we're going to talk about minutes, like Anthony Edwards, remember, it was like, I'm not going to say miraculous, but pretty medically impressive that he was able to play in game one, and he had to come off the bench because of the minutes limit. And then I think it was 25 in game one. They're going to bump it up in game two, but it was a blowout. So it was 24. He has played, he's averaged 40 minutes per game since then.
0: Yeah. He played the most minutes of anybody in the game tonight.
2: Yeah, tonight was 39. That's the lowest it's been in the last three games on two bad knees.
19: Yeah, the 2 days off between now and game six will probably be very beneficial to Ant, I would expect.
0: Okay, Monday night in Cleveland. The Cavs even that series with a pretty, we call it iconic, second half by Donovan Mitchell. Bontemps.
2: I don't know if it was iconic, but it was spectacular.
0: It was tied for the most points and a half in playoff history.
2: Who?
19: No, it was.
0: Did you see who it was tied with, by the way? If you didn't see it, you'll never get it.
19: Yeah, I did see.
0: It's a Texan. Well, he's not a Texan, but it happened with the Rockets. How about that? It
2: happened with the Rockets.
0: You're not going to guess that. I would say.
2: Okay, was it like Vernon Maxwell or something?
0: That's the same class of player.
19: Yeah, it's the right. It's the right sort of time period. It was Sleepy Floyd.
2: Sleepy Floyd, okay.
0: Yeah, so anyway.
19: I don't know if I would say it's iconic just because like the 48 special from LeBron is iconic, but it was unbelievable. It was an unbelievable performance from Donovan Mitchell in a moment when he did not have a good first half. The Cavs were losing at halftime. Their season looked like it could be on the ropes. And he came out and what was the run? 23 or 24 nothing to start?
0: 22-0, I think, to start.
19: Something like that. I mean, they scored over 20 points in a row to start the second half. Donovan scored most of them and completely turned the game on its head in the first 6 minutes of the third quarter.
0: You mentioned the 48 special. That's LeBron James in 2007, game five, 48 points in double overtime in Detroit. I need to mention that because I don't want to assume all of our listeners were even alive back then, because I met Darren Peterson in Chicago a couple of days ago and I asked him what year he was born and said 2007. And I was like, oh, now I've got to just recenter myself here.
19: The discoveries are making him old, McMahon. It's tough. It's a tough hit.
2: Listen, no, I'm with him. Like last year, I told you Cooper Flagg was the first kid I've covered who's younger than one of my own. And that was a blow. And now this, like, most of this class is going to be younger than one of my own kids.
0: Well, anyway, Danny Cunningham, who covers the Cavs, has a Substack and
19: does a great job.
0: And he does Locked On Cavs. I can't remember if I read this from him or if he said it on his podcast, but he said he was thinking about, you know, the Cavs were wearing their 2007 throwback navy jerseys last night, and the Pistons were wearing their whites. Back in 2007, the home team revolutionarily wore white. And so it was the same uniforms, basically. And he said he was having a flashback to that from when he was a kid. And I didn't think of that, but that is the uniforms that they were wearing back in 2007. The way Donovan did it was quite different than the way LeBron did it. LeBron's game was, it made your eyes bleed the way that game was played. Still, the Cavs season was on the line. Donovan had 4 points, I believe, in the first half. I don't think he scored until he made a free throw with like 3 minutes left in the first half.
19: He'd had a rough series and he had a rough first half, and it wasn't, you know, or I shouldn't say a rough series. He's had a substandard playoffs for his, what you'd expect from him. And then he delivered in the biggest spot. And now, you know, it's a best of three series going back to Detroit for this game five on Wednesday. And it'll be very interesting to see how both these teams respond to it.
2: Well, there was a potentially iconic moment when he hits that three from the left wing in Cade's face. And obviously Donovan's just been going bonkers for a while. And then the camera catches him, and I will paraphrase, saying, "Get that gentleman off me."
0: Well, by the way, Victor said that tonight early in the game, the Wolves were like kind of putting their hands on him. And he was saying, "Don't touch me. Don't touch me. Don't touch me. Don't touch me."
2: Oh, wait.
0: He was not.
19: I might elbow you on the head.
2: He was a little sensitive.
0: Well, you know, it's funny. Naz Reid got a technical foul for hitting Victor above the shoulders. He thought it was a light call. And then later in the game, there was an offensive foul on Victor on the perimeter where he like swatted
2: McDaniels in the face.
0: Yeah, in the face. And they called the offensive foul and Naz Reid pummeled Victor. A much, in my view, more intense hit than when he got called for the technical.
2: And by the way, I guess Wimby's ribs, remember that was an issue late in the season. I guess Wimby's ribs are okay because he hit him right on the left side in the rib cage.
0: Well, they didn't have any penalty for that. The announcer said it was because Naz couldn't hear the whistle.
2: I mean, I don't know which whistle you have to hear to know that you can't put a forearm shiver in a guy's ribs when he's in the air, but okay.
0: Let me compare the box scores from the 2007 game, LeBron James and Donovan Mitchell. So in 2007, now I'm going to frame this. It's 2-2 on the road. Cavs are the underdog. Pistons were the number one seed. Cavs were playing there in the conference final.
19: By the way, playing against the Detroit Pistons, who are in their fifth of six consecutive Eastern Conference.
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0: The road. Cavs are the underdog. Pistons were the number one seed. Cavs were

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1: 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It was so hot. So it was June 1st. It was either May 31st or June 1st. And it was the first like really hot night of the summer in Detroit. And I just, the Palos Auburn Hills did not have the, it was not a place where they had problems with climate. Unlike, you know, Miami or San Antonio. Miami was too cold. San Antonio, too warm. Anyway, like Boston is famously too cold. But the building was not ready for 90 degrees outside. It was so hot in there. And there's a point where, like, during the timeouts, because LeBron played 50 minutes, okay? During the timeouts, they were, actually, this was just one, no, it was double overtime. They would, when LeBron would come to the sideline, and they, during the timeouts, they would deploy, like, the guys who weren't playing would come over and fan him with towels. There would be like three of them fanning him with towels, and they would put like a wet like towel. Or like he was like a boxer coming to the sideline after every timeout because it was so hot in there. And so after the game, before he did media, he got an IV. But the huge factor in that game was no Ben Wallace. And by the way, if you go back and watch it, which it's periodically on NBA TV, I'm sure it's on YouTube. You probably just need to watch the fourth quarter and on. Like, there's a ton of horrible possessions by both teams in there.
2: That was sort of the standard way to play in 2007, which is partly why the rules have dramatically changed since then, because the aesthetics were not exactly high.
1: By the way, the Cavs had a super hot three-point shooting night that night. How many three-pointers do you think they took in that game?
2: 22. I'm going to guess 18.
1: They were 7 of 15.
2: Oh my gosh.
1: It was 109-107 in double overtime.
3: So that's a good quarter these days.
2: Yeah. Right. You know, the Knicks went 12 for 14 in the first quarter of game four the other day, and that's in one quarter. My story time about that game is I've never actually watched it because I was right after my senior year of college when I graduated. We didn't have cable at my house. The game was on ESPN, I believe. And I was listening to it on the radio and I was freaking out.
1: Got to be like, Jim Durham and Jack Ramsey.
2: I think it was Jim Durham and Dr. Jack Ramsey. I was freaking out to the point where my mom was like, what are you doing? Like, why are you yelling about whatever the hell you're listening to? Like, shut up. I said, Mom, LeBron James has just scored like 97 points in a row.
1: The Bontempses gathered around the radio in those days, McMahon. That's what they did.
2: And everybody else in the house was like, shut the hell up. It's a common refrain for me, just to tell Bontemps to shut the hell up.
1: All right. Well, Windy Storytime was brought to you by SoFi. Get your money right. Bontemps Storytime was brought to you by ESPN Radio 2007.
2: That's right.
1: All right. So here was the box
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1: score.
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1: Did you have to wind it? Do you have to wind that radio? 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
2: My dad actually set up this wild AM radio setup where I listen to AM radio calls from like half the country in my room.
1: Right. Well, maybe it was Joe Tate on 1100.
2: It was Dr. Jack, and it was the ESPN radio call. It was Jim
1: or George Blaha on 760, the great voice of the Great Lakes.
2: That's right.
1: Anyway, so LeBron in that game, 50 minutes, 18 of 33 from the field, 2 of 3 from 3-point range, 10 of 14 from the line. 9 rebounds, 7 assists, 2 turnovers, 2 steals.
4: I'm a little surprised. Only 14 free throws, to be honest with you.
2: It was a different kind of game then, bro.
1: And he won the game with a driving, like, underhand layup. The leading scorer for Detroit was Richard Hamilton.
4: Rip Hamilton.
1: 26. Big shot. Chauncey Billups, 21 points in that game. Okay. The only other Cav to have over 10 points in the game for the Cavs was Adrunas Ilgauskas with 16. And I think the only guy to score a basket in the second half of the fourth quarter in overtime other than LeBron was Drew Gooden, as I recall.

0: So Cadets LeBron, 18 of 33, 10 of 14 at the line, 9 and 7. Donovan, last night, or I should say Monday night, 13 of 26, 4 of 12 on threes. The Cavs took 15 as a theme. Donovan took 12. 13 of 15 at the line, 5 rebounds, 2 assists in 37 minutes. So 43 points. In the second half, which is really the, if you ever wanted to create some memorabilia, you should get Donovan to sign a second half box score. Do people still do that, or is that passe?
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11: 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Bye-bye, baseball. Welcome back, Andrew Vaughn.
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0: McMahon, you were in L.A. on Monday night. You watched a very spirited game where the Lakers and Thunder went down the stretch. When you get into clutch time, the Lakers are one of the best teams in the league. But without Luka and against the clutch time masters, clutch time player of the year, Shai Gilgeous-Alexander over there, it went the way that you would probably expect. But I felt that that was a impressive performance from the Lakers, all things considered. Did not lay down, fought till the bitter end.
12: Do they get another one of those bronze brooms for this sweep? I know you rewarded them one for their spirited effort getting swept by the Nuggets a few years back.
0: Yeah, well, the Nuggets, I believe, won the title that year. I think it was a,
12: Well, the Thunder got a pretty

0: he can't win his title.
1: I did think that was very silly when we did that with the Nuggets series, because people acted like, you know, the Lakers were on the verge of winning it when they got swept. I do think the Lakers did impress me in this series, despite getting swept. I do think it was more competitive.
2: Sounds
1: than
2: like
1: I
2: that's
1: expected.
2: What he's doing, McMahon.
0: Bronze broom, baby. I love a good bronze broom. I looked up there. I found the in-season tournament, the NBA Cup ribbon. I couldn't find the bronze broom, though.
1: I was impressed with the way the Lakers played, and it was more competitive than I expected, but I picked the Thunder to win in four, and the Thunder, much to McMahon's delight, as he gets more time to just chill at home and not work.
0: Chill at home, yes. Not work, no. Go on.
1: Yeah, listen, we know your deal. It's all right. The Thunder did what they do and took care of business, including in the fourth quarter when it looked like there was a chance for a minute it might go five, and then all of a sudden, Chigoz Alexander closed the door, as he tends to do.
0: Montemps nailed this sweep. What about the one of these from conference?
1: That one I did not nail. Did not come close.
0: No,
1: unlike you, I make predictions. So you've now joined Windhorse, and I don't make predictions camp. So
0: I'm just confused. I couldn't figure out what I was watching, because the Lakers shot more free throws in this series than the Thunder did. The Thunder shot the fewest free throws of any team in the conference semifinals, and somehow they still managed to pull out wins.
1: How'd they do that?
0: I don't know. But in all seriousness, the Lakers did a very good job of their primary goal in the first three games of the series, and that was don't let Shea get in a rhythm. And as Shea said last night, hats off to his teammates. The Lakers basically said, you know, we dare the rest of the Thunder to be able to, you know, to beat us, and they did it. And especially A.J. Mitchell, A.J. Mitchell had a great year this year. Don't get me wrong. This didn't come out of nowhere, but this was a breakout series. And, like, did they get a star in the middle of the second round a couple drafts ago? He played like a star, especially in L.A. I mean, he had 24 and 10 in game three and just dominated the stretch of the fourth quarter when Shea was resting up. That's when they really put that game away. And then he finished with 28. I forget how many assists he had. But he just thoroughly outplayed Austin Reeves in their head-to-head matchup. He also was very good on Austin Reeves defensively. He more than held his own on the defensive end and was pretty dominant on the offensive end. Chet Holmgren has been great all playoff series long, or all postseason long, I should say. You know, Michael Martin, who is a Oklahoma media feller, pretty good pickup basketball player too, tends to win a lot when we're paired together. But anyways, you know, he asked Chet last night, and I didn't realize this. Do you know what Chet is shooting in the restricted area during the playoffs?
2: I do
1: 80%.
0: 97.1%.
2: Well, he made a big one last night in the final minute.
0: Yeah, and Hartenstein had five assists in the fourth quarter, including the one that was to Chet for the bucket that put him ahead for good. Hartenstein does a great job of being able to find him there. You know, Shea has done a great, you know, they pointed out to Shea after game three in Phoenix when he was like had 40 whatever and was just ridiculously awesome. But they pointed out to him in film, like, hey, there's times where you got Chet for dunks or layups, and you know, you got to find him there. And that's why, if you'll see, every time Shea finds Chet for a dunk or a layup, he points at the Thunder bench. He's pointing to the coaches in the second row saying, I got it. But man, I mean, this is a juggernaut. And like, Aaron Wiggins barely played in this series. Aaron Wiggins would play 25 minutes for the Lakers. Like, that's not me guessing. I asked somebody on the Lakers staff, like, how many minutes would he play? They said at least 25. Kenrich Williams barely touched the floor. J.J. Redick said himself, the Thunder have 13 guys on the roster who would be top eight of pretty much anybody's rotation. Their depth is ridiculous.
2: Aaron Wiggins' salary goes down the next 2 years.
0: Yeah, I believe Isaiah Joe does as well. And by the way, A.J. Mitchell, $3 million this year. I think it's 2.8 the next 2 years. The third year is a team option.
2: I was talking to somebody with the Thunder, and they were like, yeah, AJ was great, but, you know, he was upset that he wasn't shooting the three-pointer better. He was 3 of 16, or 4 of 16 on threes.
0: He
2: shot like 70% on twos.
0: I mean, he's got such good touch, such good feel. Like, dude, he's a big-time player, and he's a guy who wasn't even in their playoff rotation last year. I mean, there's circumstances. You know, he had the midseason toe surgery and just never got back in the rotation. But as a fill-in starter for Jalen Williams, Shea said himself, he was the Thunder's best player in that series. This is a guy who started his career. This is a crazy thing. I didn't realize this. He started his career on a two-way contract, but he never played a second in the G League because he got to Thunder training camp and Dagenau's like, yeah, that guy is an NBA player now. And Dagenau was talking about, you know, on one of the off days, you know, obviously people asking about AJ. He's like, yeah, he's making me look bad for not playing him during the playoffs last year.
2: All right, how about this? How about these stats in that series? 23 points, 6 assists. He had 7 steals in the 4 games. He had 24 assists to 4 turnovers.
0: He's a second-year player who was a second-round pick and started his career on a two-way.
2: Hey, you know who else is a second-year player? Jared McCain. He was 12 of 19 on threes.
0: I meant to look this up. Did he outscore the Sixers bench by himself in the second round?
2: Well, hold on. He had 46 points
3: in the
2: 4 games.
3: I don't think so. I could check, but I don't think so.
2: That doesn't sound like that's going to get done.
0: It's probably not too far away. And look, yeah. I mean, we talk a lot about, like, these are for the new villains of the NBA, you know, with the OKC whistle crisis and all that. And Lou does, you know, Lou does some villainous type of stuff on occasion for sure. But what a bunch of Boy Scouts. So game 2, when Jared McCain is just lighting it on fire in the second half, Dagenau decided, okay, I'm sticking with him. I'm skipping Isaiah Joe's rotation. So Isaiah Joe, significant contributor to the championship run last year, been a good, great program guy for them. I'm not going to say he got benched, but he got his rotation skipped. You know, he didn't get to play in the second half of that game. And he's over there on the bench and he's yelling at Dagenau, but he's yelling, run this play for McCain. Run this play for him. He's hot. And, you know, this is a play I love to get a 3. Run that for him. And that to me kind of just epitomizes the kind of vibes that they have. I mean, they are as connected as any group that you're going to find in the NBA.
2: Well, he's been adopted right into that OKC media right there. He's spent so much time there.
0: I've got OKC propaganda. This is straight. I used to call him chief of propaganda, but I forgot that's Tumbleson's job. Royce Young pointed out 6 conference finals now during the OKC era, which is only 18 years. Which honestly, considering it was a rebuild when they started and they just went through a rebuild, you know, hitting 333 is pretty impressive.
3: It's also worth pointing out, since I'm in Chicago for the combine, that of the 11 guys who played in game 4, obviously Jalen Williams is out, only one, Chet Holmgren, was drafted in the top 10. He went second. Casey Wallace.
2: He was a lottery pick. 12th?
3: He was the 10th pick.
2: 10th pick, okay.
3: Yeah. Che was 11th. Jared McCain was 16th, and then 6 of the guys were drafted in the second round, and the other one was Lou Dort, who was undrafted.
0: Undrafted. I mean, and Caruso was undrafted.
3: And Caruso was undrafted. So of their 11 guys, it's not like they're a team. For all the draft picks the Thunder have, it's not like they're a team that's created from 5 picks inside
2: the top 6. In fairness, they did have lottery pick Josh Giddey, like a 7th pick that they traded for Caruso. So I'm going to put a star on that.
3: I mean, they went out and acquired some. Like, Isaiah Hartenstein wasn't on their team. They went and signed him later. It's not like they drafted all these guys.
2: But I mean, they did
3: guys.
2: Have Giddey, which they turned into Caruso. Just a footnote.
3: The point is that it's a team that's been constructed from all over the place through free agency, through trades, through. It's a reminder that while everybody obviously was very focused on the lottery on Sunday and getting top players is obviously the most direct path to competing for championships. Like if you have Victor Wembanyama and Stephon Castle and Dylan Harper.
0: Good way to go.
3: But there are other ways to do it also, and the Thunder are an example.
2: Yeah, there's a whole bunch of number one picks still playing. The Lakers went out. LeBron said he's not sure what he's going to do, which is what he's been saying all year. Rob Pelinka and J.J. Redick had their exit interview on Tuesday. Pelinka said he wants to honor LeBron and give him the opportunity to decide how he wants to go. And we want to honor that. He's basically said that a number of times over the season. Here's the thing about LeBron, and we're going to talk about this a lot more when there's some space here. LeBron does have the right to take as much time as he wants and consider all of his options. However, the Lakers need to know what he wants to do relatively quickly if LeBron is going to want to get paid significant money, because the Lakers have cap space and they may re-sign their own free agents. They may go out and do another free agent, but they're going to need to know by the draft whether LeBron wants to come back, and probably have a pretty good idea of what they're willing to offer LeBron and what LeBron's willing to play for.
0: Well, and that to me is what it's going to come down to. Midway through the season, I didn't think there was any way that LeBron was coming back to LA because I just didn't think the fit was there. You know, all the numbers that we went over at the time were pretty glaring. And then he accepted that third role, you know, the less is more third option role. Austin Reeves took off. Luka played at an MVP level. They had the, what was it, 15-2, 16-2, whatever it was in month of March. Now, do I think that that tells us that they're a championship contender? No, because the game where Luka and Austin Reeves got hurt, they were down 31 at the half in OKC. Like, they weren't beating the Thunder with Luka healthy. But all along, you knew there was a lot of work to do on the roster. And that's why, to me, it's not, hey, like, I thought it was lip service on them being wanting LeBron back. I don't think it's lip service anymore. But it can't be anything near the number he's at now because this is their one swing at using cap space to upgrade the supporting cast around Luka and around Austin Reeves. And it's very clear that Austin Reeves is going to be Luka's long-term co-star unless things completely fall apart and, you know, turn the opposite direction.
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1: This is Brian Windhorst in a Hoop Collective podcast.
2: Okay, Daryl Morey and the 76ers, after six seasons, parted ways. They had a surprising run at the end, getting to the second round, but were completely outclassed by the Knicks. Nick Nurse will return. Nick Nurse, I thought, did an admirable job stitching this team together and had them playing their best basketball in that series against the Celtics. So
3: especially in light of his brother passed away in the middle of the series. So I don't know if we ever talked about it on the pod, but condolences to his family on that.
2: So really, when Daryl Morey invested $400 million in Joel Embiid and Paul George before the 2024-25 season, that, and I know ownership signed off on it and whatnot, but that decision to enter in with those two guys with long injury histories who are up. I mean, Paul George is in his 30s. Joel is, you know, sometimes looks like he's in his 40s.
4: And not in a LeBron kind of way.
2: He staked his tenure basically on that, and it hasn't worked out. And I mean, the Jared McCain trade is what he's been getting, ripped for recently. And with every three-pointer that McCain hit and the Sixers bench issues, but...
3: And even more than the trade, which Daryl did fine on the trade, the thing that Daryl got ripped for, which I think Daryl would admit was a mistake, was saying that he sold high on Jared McCain in the presser after...
4: The arrogance.
3: He got asked a gotcha question and he answered it and got. And that has stuck with him over the last couple months. And look, Daryl Morey obviously built some great teams in Houston. I think if you go through the 6 years in Philly, by and large, when he made the moves he made, he generally did a pretty good job. And it was a lot of people agreed with most of the moves he made. I certainly thought it was a good deal to go get Paul George at the time. Obviously, it has not worked out in hindsight, but it's not like people were saying that was a bad thing for them to sign him at the time when they got him.
2: I think the four-year max was the issue.
4: There's a reason the Clippers weren't willing to go there.
3: I understand, but it's not like the Sixers were panned in the moment for signing him. Like, they signed the best player available. They put him with Joel Embiid. They were trying to win right then with Joel Embiid, and it didn't work, right? Like, that's the point. Like, the bets didn't work, and it was a risky bet. But like, you can see why the moves were made when they were made. Ultimately, though, he's paying the price for, a continuation of what's been a decade of disappointment for the Sixers and them falling short time and again. And, you know, they went into last season again, like essentially talking about load managing their way to win in the East, and they never got out of the starter's block. And that was always going to be a hard thing to come back from.
2: And they load-managed their way to the lottery.
4: Well, I was going to say, and that ended up actually being a great thing for them because they at least now have another guy in VJ Edgecombe.
3: Who's an absolute monster.
4: Yeah, who can be a long-term building block alongside Tyrese Maxey.
3: Yeah.
4: But they're just stuck in this weird situation where it's like, okay, you've got this great young backcourt, but man, you've got so much money invested in two guys who you don't know when or if they're going to be on the floor.
2: Well, I was just going to say, Joel in his exit interview the other day said, boy, when I was coming into this season, I thought my knee might have been cooked. And coming into this season, he had 4 years and $230 million on his contract. I mean, that's not good. And it is fascinating that Daryl Morey... Regardless of, we're not going to enter the politics side of the retweet in Houston, but that retweet in Houston was devastating to your Rockets business, much less the NBA's business, regardless of anything. He survived that. Then when he came to Philly, he survived sticking his neck out and going and getting James Harden, a trade that didn't work out. Then he survived Harden, declaring war on him.
3: I mean,
2: he declared that the acquisition of Harden and the trade of Harden was a mess. And
3: I'm going to push back on that. I'm going to push back on that. Ben Simmons was an absolute disaster when he left the Sixers. And Daryl sold on him at the right time.
4: Sold high.
3: What's that?
4: He sold high.
3: He did sell high on Ben Simmons. And I think it was a messy exit, but I think he did fine on the back end getting a Harden when he did also.
4: Well, I would
3: I'll
4: say,
3: give him a pass on
2: I'm
3: that.
2: I'm just saying that that was the whole thing was messy.
4: Well, the whole thing was messy. I would say the trade to get Harden wasn't a bad move, but the result and the mess and all that was a really bad move.
2: Hold on. It's the Harden thing. The acquisition didn't work. The exit didn't work. He goes into last year with that huge investment, didn't work. He survives all of those things. Then this year, Embiid is a mess again. Paul George is suspended. They're stitching the team together and they pull off one of the biggest series victories in Philly history. And that's when he gets run out. I'm just saying it's amazing.
4: Well, and then there was something that what happened after that? They got swept and just humiliated on their home floor in game four.
3: I don't think this was because they got swept by the Knicks.
4: Oh, that helped his cause?
3: I don't. I think if they've lost in six games, I don't think it.
2: I agree. It has been in the NBA chatter that Daryl was
4: since
2: might
4: Bob
2: not be
4: Myers
2: back.
4: Got hired to basically oversee things.
2: That's correct.
3: I mean, well, but I'm just saying. I don't think the last two weeks are why Daryl Morey doesn't have a job.
4: If they make you look smart, which is very hard to do, and win that series, is he still getting run out?
3: Probably not. Look, and Daryl, I mean, Daryl's got a fascinating tenure too. Like, I mean, he was the one guy that really went after the Warriors, came close to getting the Warriors at their peak.
4: Daryl is a revolutionary, especially though, in terms of the analytics. And he's changed the league so much that what was always one of his biggest advantages is no longer, maybe not an advantage at all. If not, it's not the major advantage because in large part, because of Daryl Morey, every franchise has an analytics department and in a lot of cases, an analytics army.
2: It's actually not analytics anymore. It's now called strategy.
4: Okay. Same difference. Nerds. So,
2: all right. It's never easy to lose anybody in the NBA family, to lose two in the same day, including an active player. It's one of the more somber days that we've ever had in the NBA, quite frankly. Brandon Clark passing away of Memphis Grizzlies. You covered him quite a bit, McMahon. His last couple of seasons have just been ruined by injuries, but this is very upsetting and devastating to the Grizzlies, who was their longest tenured player.
4: And he was loved in Memphis. You see the outpouring of love from all his teammates, just like the joy and the energy that he played with. You know, he really connected with the Memphis community. Unfortunately, he tore his Achilles that night in Denver when, there's other unfortunate things that happened for that franchise. And it was a very difficult road for him. Since then, we don't know all the circumstances of his death. Frankly, I don't know that all the circumstances are important. Just in this, it's just a tragic situation for forget about what was in his NBA future for a guy this young in life who had accomplished so many things, you would think would have most of his life in front of him.
3: Had given back a bunch in Memphis.
4: Yeah, and for it to be cut short, however, it happened at the end is just an absolute tragedy.
2: And then, unfortunately, the NBA also lost Jason Collins, who, between his playing career and coaching career, touched so many different organizations, so many different people, died of brain cancer. He announced it last year. Prognosis was terrible. He was able to have some time with some experimental treatment that he did. He did some interviews with our Ramona Shelburne talking about it. He actually did several interviews.
3: I went to college with Ramona at Stanford, and I covered Jason Collins when he came out as the first active gay athlete in in male professional sports, at least in the States. And, that was a huge deal. Like when he played for his former teammate with the Nets, Jason Kidd, who played on those NBA finals teams with Jay Kidd. And, that was a wild thing to be part of and to see. And obviously there was a ton of attention on him for that. And he handled it all with, grace, and he and his brother Jaron, who had been played in the NBA for a long time. We all know Jaron from being an assistant, great dude. you know, but it, I mean, Jason had a massive impact on the league. And I'd, you know, a lot of different parts of society, in light of doing that. So it was definitely a somber day for sure, having both of those things happen a few hours apart.
2: All right. So, our condolences to, those who are feeling this loss the most. Thank you very much to our producers who are staying up late and putting this together, Mark, Miles, and Jackson. Thank you to McMahon and Bontemps. Thank you for listening and watching the Hoop Collective. We'll talk to you later this week.
4: Adios, amigos.
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14: 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The Cavs and Pistons square off in a pivotal Game 5.
15: One-on-one to the other end. Cunningham dunks with two hands. Strews conceded, and that's 10 now for Cunningham in the quarter.
14: Stanley Cup playoff action continues in a clash between the Wild and Avalanche.
16: Sturm in over the line, a shot. Big rebound off Blackwood. Sturm gave it away. Screw to the back post, and they score!
14: Caitlin Clark and the Fever head westward. Duel with the Sparks.
17: And welcome back to Los Angeles, Caitlin Clark, the Hoop and the Harm.
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18: 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And Varsho hits it high, deep left field. Simpson back at the fence. It's gone!
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20: 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Four games into the Cavs-Pistons series, each game had belonged to the home team. Pistons with two wins in Detroit, Cavs winning the first two of the series, played in Cleveland. Series tied at two going into Wednesday's Game 5. Game 5 in Detroit should bode well for the Pistons.
15: Jenkins comes to help, strips it away from Mobley at the foul line. Lob for the rim. Alley-oop dunk thrown down by Ausar Thompson. The lead is 15 now for Detroit.
21: It's clear to see and you can feel who's the more aggressive team. It's the Pistons all over the Cavs right now defensively. Tough to think for the Cavs.
15: Driving, LeVert spins to his wing right for Jenkins. Left-hand dribble going to the cup. Tried to punch it. It is denied. Bodies go down. It's 4-on-4 to the other end. And another Harden turnover. Stolen by Cunningham. Hits Dern on the rim run, and he lays it in with the left hand.
21: I love that decision from Cade Cunningham. He could have laid that one up. Yep. He's like, let me get my big man to see one go in.
20: Pistons leading by as much as 15. The lead was 8 at the half, but through 3.
15: The Cavaliers down 8 at the start of the second half will go to the fourth up 4 with their largest lead of the evening.
21: Unbelievable.
20: Pistons starting to come alive again in the fourth, and they had about a 97% chance of winning with 3 minutes to go, according to ESPN Analytics. 3 minutes to go, they had a 9-point lead. But there was still those 3 minutes left to play.
15: 125 to go off the high ball screen. Pick and pop with Mobley. Mobley for three. Good! Woo. Okay, it's 103-101 with 120 to go.
21: Yeah, pick and pop. You know they're going to double team James Harden. Pop out of there and shoot it with confidence.
20: Cavs pulling even at 103. And then in the closing seconds,
15: now the double comes. They flash away from it. Mitchell drives Thompson to the foul line, to the broken line. Stripped by Thompson! And then fouled by Jared Allen. And they're not going to call a foul. They're going to let the clock expire. And at this rate, we're going to overtime. And Jamie Bickerstaff is out the half court screaming at Tony Brothers.
20: So, yes, we would be off to overtime, which turned out to be a bit one-sided.
15: Mobley shoved it to Mitchell. Corner right, pump fake from three, now fires. And hits Donovan Mitchell's first three-pointer. Comes at 2:38 to go in overtime. Struce stole the inbound. Bounce pass to a slashing Mitchell who lays it in.
20: Wow.
15: It's a five-point trip. 112-105 Cleveland.
20: They would ultimately win by four. Sean Kelly calling it here on ESPN Radio. 117-113 in overtime as Cleveland wins on the road and takes a 3-2 series lead. The Game 5 winner of a series, a best-of-seven series, tied 2-2, has gone on to win the series 82% of the time. Pivotal Game 5, and this one goes to the Cavs. Cade Cunningham had 39 points in the loss for Detroit, 6 turnovers, had 2 points in the final 10 minutes of the game in the loss.
22: Yeah, I mean, it's definitely stings. Not doesn't feel good. Home court, you know, I thought we did a lot of good things tonight to put us in position to win. Just didn't close the game. You know, didn't play at the level that it takes to win this game. So, stings for sure. I mean, tonight was tough. Tough loss. Obviously, we wanted to protect our home court. We failed to do that. You know, being up 3-2 is an advantage for them. It's first of four wins, though. We know that. We've had our back against the wall before. And at the end of the day, I mean, if we can't win a game on the road, how far are we really going to get in the playoffs? How far are we going to get in this league? So, got to go win a game on the road. That's what we're going to go do.
20: Cade Cunningham and the Pistons losing at home. They fall behind 3-2, backs against the wall now. Cunningham with his 11th straight playoff game with at least 4 turnovers. Cavs, meanwhile, first road win this postseason. They're now 1-5 on the road. Close regulation on a 9-0 run, and they win it by 4 in overtime. James Harden, 30 points, 8 rebounds, 6 turnovers, but the Cavs do get the win, and he spoke with our Lisa Salters.
23: James, Donovan said I should ask you about the missed free throws, but you said I should ask you. You said I should ask you about what?
24: Missed floaters, free throws. It was I had a bunch of opportunities that I should be making that I work on. They didn't go in, but I'm happy. I'm proud of our team. I'll be playing, man.
23: First road win of these playoffs for you guys. Just what was the difference in overtime? How were you able to control the overtime?
24: That's what, like, find out about each other. You know, we're a fairly new team for the most part, so we got to find out, you know, who we are in the moments, which is it's good for us. So this is our story. This is how we're shaping our story. Great time to win the game. Great time to have a first world win.
23: Yeah, we were talking about this morning that this is your first playoffs with the Cavaliers, yeah. So you're still working on things.
24: Yeah.
23: When it's Donovan's time, yeah. When it's your time, how did you know it was your time to control the game today?
24: We see what you did, you know, that second half last game. So I'm already knowing, he kind of was a little exhausted, you know, so it was my opportunity to go out there and be aggressive and make plays, and I did that. So it's not going to be an easy game, but game six is it's a move on.
23: Yeah, I was going to say, chance to close it out in Cleveland on Friday. Just what's going to be the key to that in game six?
24: Very, very, very crazy team defensively, and we've seen what they've done. They've come back from down 3-1, so from the beginning of the game, we got to make sure our mindset is right, and we do the small things, the small details in order to finish the series.
23: Good luck on Friday.
20: James Harden, first player in NBA history to record a 30-point playoff game with six different franchises. He had 30 points in the Game 5 win on Wednesday. Donovan Mitchell had 21 points. ESPN analyst Monica McNutt.
0: I got to give James Harden, a ton of credit. And people might even point to the fact that he still had six turnovers in this ballgame. But when his team needed him the most, he was able to step up. I mean, he shot the free throws really well. And he was just effective in terms of getting to the paint and knocking down big threes. When you look at that overtime period, though, it was Donovan Mitchell who had 7 points in the overtime that really carried his team through. He was fantastic in the clutch. But along the way, I thought that the Cavs found themselves. Max Strus was a huge role player down the stretch in the fourth quarter as Cleveland forced overtime. That was a really, really impressive win. And to me, it indicated, even though these guys have not had tremendous team success in the postseason, we saw the staff during the game that James Harden had played in 96 playoff games. The experience from the Cavs showed.
1: Okay, so if they found themselves, what are you going to say now about a Pistons team that had the lead and let it slip away?
0: The strategy from the first series began to rear its head. Kate Cunningham is having a terrific night until late, right? They obviously made him uncomfortable. I thought the exact opposite of what you saw from the Cavs. The inexperience showed up. And the Pistons were having sort of a dream night as far as their shooting is concerned. But in clutch time, that shooting began to dry up. And that wasn't just Kate Cunningham. And unfortunately, even though statistically they only were credited with one turnover in that fourth quarter, you could just feel the momentum of the moment sort of slipping away from them ultimately. So they are going to have their backs against the wall. I do think this team's grit and intensity is real. They are a legitimate number one seed. They are inexperienced, but I'm really excited to see how they come back out in game six.
20: Cade Cunningham, six turnovers in the game five loss at home in Detroit. Playoff doubleheader on Friday here on ESPN Radio. These Pistons and Cavs playing game six. Our coverage gets underway at 6:30 Eastern time. That'll be followed by Spurs and Timberwolves game six. San Antonio, a win away from the Western Conference Finals. Postseason action on ESPN Radio and the ESPN app presented by Gusto. Right now, SportsCenter all night. To the ice, Colorado Avalanche holding a 3-1 series lead going into Wednesday with a chance to close out their series with Minnesota. Game 5 in Denver, but the Wild not rolling over.
16: Sturm at the end of his shift leads the rush ahead in the 3-on-2. Nico Sturm, left wing side, fired one in the back post, and they score! Nick Foligno on his backhand just muscled it in, and the Wild have a 2-0 lead. Ballstead swung it around left wing side, Boldy hands it back. Darting through center ice, Nico Sturm. Sturm in over the line, a shot, big rebound off Blackwood. Sturm gave it a whack through to the back post, and they score! Nick Foligno's got another one! This one will count, and it's 3-0 Minnesota!
20: KFAN 100.3 Minnesota, a 3-0 lead in the first period. Third period, Avs were back within one.
2: Avs need a goal to tie. Natchez now at the circle. McKinnon, short angle, he scores!
20: That game-tying goal with less than a minute and a half to go in the third, so it would send game five to overtime. And just about 4 minutes into overtime,
2: Natchez towards the net, wants to wrap around. Natchez, far circle, Natchez, one-timer, two, he scores! And you don't have to go home, but you can't stay here because the Avs
20: They'll get either the Golden Knights or the Ducks, but they win this one. Game 5 against the Wild. It's a 4-3 overtime win. Altitude 92.5 with the call. Brent Kulak scoring the game winner. 2:52 into overtime.
3: Brett, you're down 3-0 after the first period. It seemed like a big uphill climb for your group. You found a way to get it done. What was the message in the locker room after the first period that allowed you to come back?
4: Yeah, I mean, you got to credit them. They had a heck of a first period. It was do or die for them. You know, you knew they were going to play well, and they did that. So, but credit to our group for, you know, sticking with it. We talk about staying positive in the intermission and just kind of resetting and just getting back to our game, trying to create momentum one shift at a time. And we chipped away at it, and, you know, some guys stepped up big.
3: You talk about some of the guys stepping up big. I mean, I know that the big boys on this team obviously get all the headlines, but it seemed like the depth of your club here in the last couple of games has stepped up. Talk about how important, including yourself, to be able to chip in with this with some of the big boys.
4: Yeah, it's been awesome. I mean, ever since I got here, every line, every D pair has been contributing, and then that's led to a lot of our success. It's we play a funny game, you know. We defend hard and pounce on our opportunities when they come. So it's been good getting that depth scoring.
3: Walk us through the game winner. Obviously a good defensive play at one end, and then it leads to offense. Walk us through how you saw it.
4: Yeah, I mean, in OT, you know, you want to play on your toes, but you don't want to sit back either, and you don't want to try to do too much. But we kind of felt the momentum coming in the third, and we carried it into OT, I think, a little bit. Spent a lot more time in their zone and wore them down, and, you know, things just opened up for us.
3: You played on some good teams in Edmonton, some close calls for yourself. Now you get another great opportunity here in Colorado. Talk about this group and the chances that they have now, having gone past round two.
4: Yeah, pretty fortunate to end up here the way my year went, and for these guys to bring me in and give me the role they've given me, it's pretty awesome. So I've been having a ton of fun. The guys have welcomed me into the group right since day one, and, you know, we're building something and we're enjoying the run here. So yeah, we're looking forward to round three.
20: Kulak, 16th different player with a goal for the Avs in the series. Nathan MacKinnon, though, is a constant. He scored the game tying goal with a minute 23 left in the third. He now has goals in six consecutive games. The Wild, for the second time this postseason, losing when leading after two periods. Avs take the series in five. They will get either Vegas or Anaheim in the Western Conference Final. SportsCenter All Night, ESPN Radio. Golf second major getting underway in the morning. The PGA Championship. Marquee names in the field outside of Philadelphia. Something to keep an eye on. ESPN analyst Andy North.
5: I'm going to watch Scottie Scheffler very closely. He has been a lot of talk about Scottie's poor performances on Thursday. He ranks in the 70s in scoring average on Thursday. It gets much, much better on Friday. Then Saturday and Sunday, he's number one both days. So if he can get off to a good start, it's going to be dangerous for the rest of the field. And he can. Starting in the first hole, there's a bunch of birdieable holes early on. The first seven holes, he's got a chance to get 2-3 under par to get off to a great start. And then the golf course really starts.
6: You know what I found interesting? He didn't play Quail Hollow a week ago. He was out here Monday playing by himself. He appears to be in that different Scottie Scheffler mindset approaching this tournament.
5: Well, he loves really getting the work done the week before, figuring out exactly where his game is, and then coming here and really working on how can I shoot the best score I can, working around the greens, chipping, putting, that sort of thing. He looks like he's really ready.
6: All right, it's a par 70 here at Aronimink, only two par fives. You want to talk about blisters to your ego, it could happen on the par threes.
5: Oh, the par threes are just brutal. The fifth hole is sort of a normal par three. Then the other three are just brutally difficult. And the greens are diabolical, so you're hitting these long clubs into greens. You can't get it close. Making pars will be really, really difficult.
6: You think even par the whole... I don't think that's possible for somebody to go even par for all.
5: If they do, they might win.
20: We'll find out starting in the morning. Coverage on ESPN, round one of the PGA Championship, 6:30 Eastern time. Straight ahead... How to halt a slump. SportsCenter All Night continues. It's ESPN Radio.
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1: 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So the Cavaliers win on the road, game five in Detroit against the Pistons. WNBA in the regular season.
2: 30 seconds to play here in the third. Wilson, cross court, kick out. Young attacking, goes back to Wilson down low. Count the bucket. The foul is going to be on Morrow, and the four-time MVP is going to head to the free throw line.
1: On USA Network, saw the Aces a 29-point win over the Sun. 98-69. Sun falling to 0-3 for the second straight season. Asia Wilson, a season-high 22 points, 11 rebounds for the Aces. Their 16th 25-point win over under Becky Hammon, most in the WNBA since 2022. Indiana in L.A.
2: Now, this L.A. Sparks team has really had some moments defensively. Well, they had two turnovers in a row, but they couldn't make it happen on the other side of the court. Caitlin Clark from the wing for three. First of the night. She's hitting her head like, why did it take so long?
1: Kelsey Mitchell would have a 23-point game. Fever beat the Sparks 87-78 in a palindrome win on Wednesday night. Caitlin Clark finishing with 24 points and 9 assists. And to chat with USA Network.
3: Caitlin, they went on a big run there in the fourth quarter to try to make it close. What did it take to hold them off?
4: Yeah, we knew they were going to do that. They're a second half team, fourth quarter team. We got to be a little more disciplined defensively. Kelsey Plum did a tremendous job getting downhill. Cam came in and played some big minutes for them. So overall, proud of our fight. Like that's what the season's going to be like. So proud of our group.
3: You mentioned the defense, and I know that was a big priority for this group coming into this game. Did you sense any steps forward?

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2: Fever get the win by 9. Tempo, an 86-73 win over Seattle. Tempo picking up its first win in franchise history. 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Dodgers mired in a four-game skid going into Wednesday, turning the ball over to Shohei Ohtani to put a halt to that.
3: So 0-2 on Devers. Swing and a miss, strike three, and Ohtani lets out a roar after blowing a 98-mile-per-hour fastball by Devers.
2: AM 570 LA Sports. Dodgers wind up with a 4-0 shutout of the Giants. So Ohtani gets the win. He goes to 3-2. Seven innings of four-hit balls, striking out eight, had a couple of walks. His ERA down to .82 through seven games this season. Second lowest by a Dodgers pitcher through seven starts of a season since Fernando Valenzuela at a .29 in 1981. Espinal and Betts back-to-back home runs in the third inning. Betts after the win with Spectrum Sportsnet Live.
4: You and Santiago Espinal went back-to-back home runs off of Robbie Ray. When you saw Santiago's at-bat, it basically was simply the same pitch that you saw. And there's something you saw in his at-bat or something you were looking for to get that home run swing?
5: No. I'm just looking to get hits and try to help the boys. I mean, we've been going through it. I know I can help, and fortunately I did.
4: Yeah, of course we knew you were going to be a spark once you came off the IL. But what does that swing tell you as to where your swing is at just right now and how you're feeling at the plate?
5: I think we're close. I mean, you know, this is only the third game, so, you know, I got to give myself, you know, four or five games to kind of try and get into some type of rhythm. And at least means we're heading in the right direction.
2: Dodgers a 4-0 win. Seventh time this season the Dodgers have had multiple homers in an inning. Then there's the games that ended with one swing, like in Toronto.
6: Another 2-2. And Varsho hits it high, deep left field. Simpson back at the fence. It's gone! Let's go home! A walk-off grand slam! And the Blue Jays finally get the race, winning it 5-3.
2: Third walk-off grand slam in Major League Baseball this season. Blue Jays' third win after trailing in the ninth inning or later. Most among American League teams this season. They win at 5-3 and 10. Sportsnet 590, The Fan. In New York, Mets and Tigers.
7: Bench hits one hard off the middle. Base hit going into center. Here comes Ewing, sprinting like lightning. He scores standing, and the Mets win it in 10. Carson Benz brings home his buddy A.J. Ewing, who's now out with the rest of the team, chasing him between first and second. The Mets win it 3-2 in 10. They have won this series, the first two for the Tigers, and that makes 7 of the last 11 for the New York Mets.
2: 880 ESPN New York, 3-2 the final. Juan Soto day-to-day after falling a ball off his ankle and leaving in the seventh. Astros and Mariners went 10.
8: The 3-2.
9: Pulled past the dive of Naylor and in the right field. Matthews can walk home, and the Astros walk off the Mariners. 4-3 in 10.
2: Astros snapping a four-game losing streak with the win. 4-3 the final. KBME 790 AM, Astros snapping a 9-game losing streak to the Mariners. Cal Raleigh 0-for-4 in this one. He's 2-for-44 since April 28th. Both of the hits coming Tuesday against Houston after he had showered Monday night in his full uniform to try and wash off the bad mojo. Players will try something odd or unique often to break out of a slump. ESPN insider Tim Kirchen.
10: Rob Murphy, reliever for the Red Sox in 1990, had a terrible eighth inning in Seattle. So in between the eighth and the ninth, he ran into the clubhouse and shaved his beard. He told me I went through four razors, but I came out a changed man. He got through the side in the ninth, picked up his first save of the year. And 5 years ago or so, I ran into Rob Murphy at an airport, and I told him about that game, and he went, oh, yeah, May the 7th, 1990, and took me through the whole inning. He remembered everything about it, and that's what you do when you get out of a slump. It's such a relief when you finally can get over it.
2: Cal Raleigh tried to do that now, too. Finally a road win. That's next. It's ESPN Radio.
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11: Dodgers snapping a four-game slide, getting seven innings from Shohei Ohtani in their win on Wednesday. Avs and Cavs with good nights. Avs close out the Wild with an overtime win in Game 5. Cavs take Game 5 on the road.
13: And the Cavs fans starting to celebrate. Somebody's finally going to get a road win here in this series. And the Pistons fans leaving dejectedly.
14: Definitely stings. Didn't feel good. Home court, you know, I thought we did a lot of good things tonight to put us in position to win. Just didn't close the game.
15: We're going to have to choke the life out of this team, right? We're not going to go down without a fight. We're not going to go down without kicking, punching, grabbing, clawing. And we've been in this position before. I expect our guys to be ready mentally and, you know, bring this thing back here.
11: Cavaliers a 117-113 win over the Pistons on the road to take a 3-2 series lead back to Cleveland for Game 6. The Game 5 winner of a 2-2 series, that's a best of seven, goes on to win the series 82% of the time. Game 5 winner of a 2-2 series that's a best of five, wins 100% of the time. Cavaliers' largest deficit they've overcome in the final 3 minutes of regulation. They were down 9 with 3 minutes to go. They wind up winning this one in overtime. James Harden, 30 points. Donovan Mitchell, 21. For Mitchell, not the most beautiful of games, but he'll take it.
16: To be honest, I definitely think I'm going to put that in the scrapbook just because, like, that's what it takes. It doesn't matter, and I've said this all playoffs, it doesn't matter what you do as long as you win the game and how you impact the game. And I think this was a perfect example of just how deep our team is. Where you got Max, you got Ev, you got James, you got Jay, you know, Dennis coming in. Everybody did their part and made plays. But I want to give a big shout-out to Max Schrieff and Evan Mobley. We're not in this position without those two guys doing what they did at the end of the game.
17: Is there ever a time when you say, you know what, just like, you know, my second half of last game, I'm taking all the shots, I got to get 30, 40 points. Do you have that kind of mindset?
16: Yeah, you got to have a feel, right? You know what I mean? Like, I think last game called for that. I think tonight they did a better job of trying to take me out of it. You know what I'm saying? Putting two on the ball. So just trying to make the right play. But you know, Shaq, I'm always ready to go when my time is ready. But just feel the game. Every game is different. And tonight, this is what the game called for, and go from there.
18: You and James are the leader of this team, and Coach Atkinson. You guys ever talk about y'all turnovers, man?
16: We do. We definitely do. I think the biggest thing, and a lot of it, you know, honestly, is when you add, you know, and I'm not making excuses. We got to be better. I'm going to start off right there. But a lot of it, too, is when you have a guy, you know, you bring in new guys, and a guy like James, you got to figure out positioning. And some of it is on him. Some of it's on me, too. Like, you know what I'm saying? So I don't want to take away from that. But just figure out where we are. So it's just as much as the ball handler as is. Guy spacing, for example, game two, he had a crucial turnover late, but that's because I wasn't standing in the corner. You get what I'm saying? So, like, making it easy for each other, but then also the guys on the ball got to make the right play.
18: What have you learned about this Detroit team that, as all of a sudden now, you've had success, and success over the last couple of games, 3 out of 4?
16: I mean, they're a tough team. They got a group of guys who really play hard. So for us, trying to make it as tough on them as possible. Obviously, Cade is the head of the snake, and he had a good game tonight. But just trying to make it tough on them and then get out in transition as much as we can. I think that's the biggest thing.
11: Donovan Mitchell with the guys on Inside the NBA. Cavaliers' first road win this postseason. They are now 1-5 on the road, and we heard it here on ESPN Radio. Sean Kelly, Kalena Azubuki had the call for us. Back to a relatively quiet Detroit. Sean?
19: Jay, thank you very much. A road win for the Cleveland Cavaliers could not have come at a better time. In a 2-2 series, Game 5 belongs to the Cavaliers. In overtime, 117-113, James Harden had 30, a double-double from Jared Allen of 16-10, and Max Strus with 6 three-pointers at 20 off the bench. And here's Cleveland, almost dead here in Detroit, starting the fourth quarter 2-for-12, but found a way. Locked him up 103-103 at the end of regulation, and then took a lead and never gave it back in overtime.
20: In hindsight, it did feel like the Cavaliers had momentum going into overtime because the Pistons were doing so well. The crowd was into it. This place was jumping. They were playing so well in the fourth quarter there. And the Cavs were able to fight back, get the timely stops, the timely buckets, and get the two stops at the end. So it kind of felt like, well, the Pistons should have won it there. It was kind of theirs for the taking, and they let it slip away, and the Cavaliers were able to stay in the game, tie it up, and go into overtime. And James Harden was going to continue to do his thing and make the decisions and let them double-team him, and guys were ready to hit open shots on the backside. You had James Harden on the left side a lot of the time and Donovan Mitchell on the other side. He hit that pump fake, escape three. Max Strus played incredibly well. So you got to give the Cavs credit. This is a game won on mental toughness, grit, wonderful defense, big-time stops here and there, and the great decision-making of James Harden. Even though he said it wasn't efficient, but he gave the game what it needed. And he got to the free throw line exactly when they needed to. And Donovan Mitchell didn't really play well. You would have thought Donovan Mitchell and James Harden needed to play like A-plus games to win this. But you got the bench chipping in, 31 bench points. Obviously, Max Strus was most of that. Schroeder at times played well. But, man, I mean, you got a Jared Allen. You got Evan Mobley at times in the game playing extremely well, getting downhill, the ball screens, and invert the ball screens, let him get downhill. So, overall, the Cavaliers did enough to win it when it seemed like, again, it was the Pistons' game to win. They couldn't do it in regulation, and the Cavs took it in overtime.
19: Detroit had a 9-point lead, a 1 point in the fourth quarter, and Cunningham was rolling. He ended up with 39, but in a losing effort. So Cleveland here, trying to upend the one seed, has a chance to clinch on Friday night at home at Rocket Arena, where the Cavaliers are 6-0 at home this postseason. Detroit has won one road game this postseason. They'll have to come up with a big one on Friday night. But a thriller in Detroit. It took more than the four quarters. In overtime, the Cavaliers win Game 5, 117-113. For Kalena Azubuike, I'm Sean Kelly right here on your home for the NBA, ESPN Radio, and the ESPN app. Now let's go back to Jay Reynolds in the studio.
0: All right, Sean, well done. We'll see you for... See how Game 6 plays out once they get back to Cleveland. That'll be Friday. We'll have it here on ESPN Radio. Game 6, our coverage starts at 6:30 Eastern time. We'll also have Spurs and Timberwolves Game 6 on Friday. NBA playoff doubleheader. 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
23: The Cowboys, I think, would be set up to be the team that we'd be sitting there on Monday morning going, ooh, might they have something here.
0: The full NFL schedule coming out Thursday night. We've had a couple bits and pieces this week. Wednesday, we learned about the international games. 9 of them this coming season. ESPN insider Adam Schefter.
24: There's more money to be had internationally, and so you've seen an increase in international games culminating in more games played this upcoming season than there's ever been in any NFL season, and that's a trend that figures to continue in future years as the NFL looks to conquer the world, literally. So you're going to see London, Paris, Germany, Mexico City, Australia, over and over, places that we haven't seen games played before, like Paris. We'll have regular season games played there this season, and it may just be the start of it. If the league somehow can get its way and get to an 18-game season, we could get to the point one day where each of the 32 NFL franchises is playing at least one international game per year, and some have wondered if in the future, down the line, we might even see an international division. We'll see how it all shakes out, but the truth of the matter is the league is going to continue to send games abroad.
0: Games outside the U.S. this coming season, Australia, Brazil, France, Mexico, United Kingdom, Germany, Spain, and it starts with week one in Australia, in Melbourne, Rams, Niners, Thursday, September 10th, ESPN analyst Mike Tannenbaum.
25: I want to see 49ers at Rams.
26: Yeah,
25: 49ers are really intriguing. All those guys that got hurt, got Ozzie Odizula. They get Dre Greenlaw, Mike Evans, and then we talked about the Rams earlier, this rebuilt secondary, and that's a big game to start the year in Australia.
26: Mm-hmm. Yeah, absolutely. That is a remarkably big game to be played a remarkable distance away. They do it, obviously, at the very start of the season. Lewis Riddick, what jumps off at you here?
27: I'll echo what Mike T said about 49ers-Rams, simply because the Rams travel so much this year. They have so many long-distance away games. Not only do they go, obviously, to Melbourne, they have to go, to the East Coast 3 different times. So how do they space those out? How is that team going to look from a fatigue standpoint as this season goes on, given all the expectations that people have of them coming off of what was a heck of a year last year? Look, that Pats-Lions game week 10, that's going to be a good one, too.
26: Yeah.
27: That's going to be a good one, too, because, again, obviously everything surrounding that's going on with the New England Patriots, all the different additions that they made this offseason that are going to make this team better, and the Lions trying to recapture the physicality that they've been known for since Dan Campbell took over that football team, revamping this offensive line, trying to establish Jahmyr Gibbs as the guy, the number one option in that offense. That'll be a big game week 10.
0: Full NFL schedule coming out 8 p.m. Eastern time on Thursday evening. Right now, SportsCenter All Night. 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
20: Runner at second. 2-1. Hit in the air. High and deep. Out to right field. Jones back at the wall. Leaping at the fence, and it's gone. Just out of his reach. It is gone for Adley Rutschman. He wasn't sure. He stopped at second base. He's looking around. There go the lights. There goes the horn. Here come the fireworks. It's a goner for Rutschman.
0: WBAL with the call. Orioles a 7-0 shutout of the Yankees. 7-0 win. Their largest at home against the Yankees since 2016. Yankees are one hit. Max Fried,
11: pulled after three innings due to elbow soreness. He allowed five hits and three earned runs before leaving the game.
1: Just a little uncomfortable, tight, especially in between innings. It's hard for me to kind of warm up, loosen up. First hitter of the inning would be like 88, 90, 91. And by the end, you know, fourth, fifth hitter, 20 pitches in, I'm able to kind of get things loosened up. I'm definitely planning on this thing being a sooner rather than later. Don't want to put any timelines or anything like that. Obviously, we'll find out tomorrow. But, where everything is and the initial testing, I'm not too worried about a super long-term thing. If I can, I would love to be able to make my next start. But, yeah, we'll see.
11: Not worried about it, but how should the Yankees manage it? ESPN analyst Tim Kirchner.
2: They have to be really careful with him. He is a number one starter. He is a crucial part of this rotation, and if he's out for any extensive period, that's going to be a major loss. However, the Yankees this year have had the best starting pitching in the American League. Cam Schlittler is a number one. He might be one of the five best pitchers in the game right now. Carlos Rodon is back. Will Warren is vastly underrated, and Garrett Cole is going to come back at the end of this month. That's going to give them a really good five-man rotation again. They really need to get Freed back, but they have to pitch exceptionally well because the team in front of them, the Rays, have won 16 out of 18, and they have great pitching also.
11: Max Fried leaving after three innings of the Yankees' 7-0 shutout loss. Padres went to the ninth inning down 1-0.
3: The 0-1 pitch, Sheet swings, sends it in the air, deep to right center field. Frelick is back, he's at the wall, this one, gonna go! Gavin Sheets gets it done! A three-run go-ahead homer here in the top of the ninth inning. Sheets pumps his fist as he hits third, and the Padres have done it again!
11: Gavin Sheets, the three-run shot, his sixth homer of the season. Padres beat the Brewers 3-1 on the back of that offense in the ninth. 97-3, the fan with the call. The Brewers have their five-game win streak come to an end. Braves, baseball's hottest team early in the season. Atlanta facing the Cubs.
4: 1-1 pitch. And he stings it well. Deep left field. Back to the wall. You in trouble now. It's a two-run homer. Mauricio Dubon just slammed it over the wall. And the Braves tack on two more and add on to this lead. It's now 4-1 Braves in the eighth.
11: Insurance in the bottom of the eighth inning. 680 the fan. Braves a 4-1 win over the Cubs. Atlanta the first team to 30 wins this season. First time they've done that since 2003. Mike Yastrzemski with the go-ahead pinch hit double in the eighth inning. Dubon then with the two-run home run. Braves seventh straight game with no more than three runs allowed. 4-1 against the Cubs, who are now mired in a season-long four-game losing streak, and that's on the heels of their 10-game win streak. Marlins a 9-5 win over the Twins. Marlins' fifth game with multiple runs in three different innings. Rangers a 6-5 win over the Diamondbacks. Rangers' third series win against Arizona in the last decade. Athletics, loud bats against the Cardinals.
5: Here's the 2-2 delivery. Kurtz waits, and he swings, lifts one to center field. Scott going back. Scott at the track, right to the wall, leaping, and it's gone! And it's a grand slam for Nick Kurtz! And just like that, the A's take a 4-1 lead.
11: Third career grand slam, first this season for Kurtz. Reached base now in 36 straight games. Grand slam will help. Talk 650 KSTE. Athletics a 6-2 win over the Cardinals on Wednesday. Do we care about the storylines? That's next. SportsCenter All Night continues. It's ESPN Radio.
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12: 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They're teeing it up in the morning near Philly for the PGA Championship. Second golf major of the year, Scottie Scheffler won the event last year at Quail Hollow. This year, Rory McIlroy won the Masters. He's currently, though, dealing with a blister on his toe. The guys at PTI.
13: Wilbon, who's winning would make for the best story?
14: I don't believe in that concept and that dynamic. They're great stories all the time. You and I used to get paid to find just those great stories when they weren't obvious. The obvious stories are Scotty and Rory. I don't care. I don't care about them or to root for them above others. The other people I may root for, I mean, the LIV guys, if one of them wins, that's going to be a big story. It may not be the story as many people like, but it would be a big story. There are 20 guys out there who can win the PGA, and often it's the most unknown of the winners of the four tournament majors that season who win that's the right. PGA. I don't need to latch on to somebody who has alleged stardom, who's got a Q rating and recognizable for it to be a good story. This is a great golf course. It's a great field. You got everybody in it. Have at it.
13: I'll just mention a couple of people. If Rory wins, that gives him seven majors. That is rare air. Also gives him a chance for the actual Grand Slam because he'd have won the first two majors. Between Scheffler and Rory, they've won four of the last five majors. They have been great players. I like what you like. I like when a guy like J.J. Spawn, who nobody's ever heard of,
14: yes.
13: comes out of nowhere,
14: yes.
13: putts like a maniac and wins the U.S. Open. But let me ask you this. Did you look at the tee sheet? There's a group going off at 6:45 in the morning, Mike. Sunrise is at 6 o'clock in the morning, 6:45 in the morning. And two of the people in it are people that we know. Ben Griffin, who has won three times on the PGA Tour. You don't expect him at 6:45. The brother of your Northwestern boy, Matty Fitz, Alex. He's out there at 6:45 in the morning. Do you know when you have to get up to get on a golf course at 6:45 in
14: Too
13: the morning?
14: Early.
13: Pro in a major? Are you kidding me?
14: Like
13: you need
14: 2 o'clock.
13: Hours of warm-up. Mike, they got to get up at 3 to 3:30.
14: It's too early.
13: I'm not even awake at 3 to 3:30.
14: You are.
15: 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Back to baseball. Nationals, a 10-inning win over the Reds, 8-7, their first win after trailing by five or more runs since a year ago, April, against the Mets. 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
15: Brewers had a five-game win streak going on, but had trouble with a 1-0 lead in the ninth against the Padres. 97-3 the Fan.
16: The 0-1 pitch. Sheet swings, sends it in the air. Deep to right center field. Frelick is back. He's at the wall. This one, gonna go! Gavin Sheets gets it done. A three-run go-ahead homer here in the top of the ninth inning. Sheets pumps his fist as he hits third, and the Padres have done it again.
10: Number four.
15: Make it a four-game losing streak for the Cubs. Braves notching another win. 680 the Fan.
16: 1-1 pitch. And he stings it well. Deep left field. Back to the wall. You in trouble now. It's a two-run homer. Mauricio Dubon just slammed it over the wall. And the Braves tack on two more and add on to this lead. It's now 4-1 Braves in the eighth.
10: Number three.
15: In Toronto, Blue Jays take care of a 3-1 deficit in the 10th with one swing. Sportsnet 590 the Fan.
17: Another 2-2. And Varsho hits it high. Deep left field. Simpson back at the fence. It's gone! Let's go home! A walk-off grand slam! And the Blue Jays finally get the race, winning it 5-3.
10: Number two.
15: On the ice, game five, Avs Wild. Minnesota had a 3-0 lead in the first, but that was in the first. It's not quite how it ended. Altitude 92.5.
18: Avs need a goal to tie. Natchez now at the circle. McKinnon. Short angle. He scores! The Mac attack is back, Jack! Goals in six straight for Nathan McKinnon. And with a minute and 23 seconds to go in the third period, ladies and gentlemen, boys and girls of all ages, this is a tie hockey game.
10: Number one.
15: All the way back. And so off to overtime.
18: Natchez towards the net, wants to wrap around. Natchez, far circle, Natchez. One-timer, two. He scores! And you don't have to go home, but you can't stay here because this series is over. And the Colorado Avalanche are steaming right in to the Western Conference Final for the first time since 2022.
15: Avs close out their series in five, doing it at home. NBA, the Cavs can close out the Pistons in game six Friday in Cleveland. Detroit, though, needs a road win to keep the season going. Earlier on ESPN Radio, our Emmett Golden.
19: The Detroit Pistons had a great year, but they don't have the firepower that the Cavaliers.
20: Oh, are you burying them? Are you burying them right now? Is Emmett Golden singing their eulogies?
19: Oh, they're not winning in Cleveland. They're not winning in Cleveland.
20: Say it with your chest then.
19: Yeah.
20: Okay.
19: No, I don't think they can win in Cleveland.
20: Okay.
15: Cavs with the road win in Detroit in game number five to take a 3-2 series lead back home. Game six coming up on Friday. We'll have it for you on ESPN Radio. Up three, not insurmountable. That's next. It's ESPN Radio.
0: Coming up on the Thursday edition of Unsportsmanlike with Evan Cole, Michelle Smallman, and me, Chris Canty. 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It's Unsportsmanlike, 6 a.m. Eastern, right here on ESPN Radio, ESPN.

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12: 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The Cavs and Pistons square off in a pivotal Game 5.
13: One-on-one to the other end. Cunningham dunks with two hands. Strews conceded, and that's 10 now for Cunningham in the corner.
12: Stanley Cup playoff action continues in a clash between the Wild and Avalanche.
14: Sturm in over the line, a shot, big rebound off Blackwood. Sturm gave it away, threw it to the back post, and they score!
12: Caitlin Clark and the Fever head west for a duel with the Sparks.
15: And welcome back to Los Angeles, Caitlin Clark. The hoop and the harm.
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16: Another 2-2. And Varsho hits it high. Deep left field. Simpson back at the fence. It's gone!
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17: 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Four games into the Cavs-Pistons series, each game had belonged to the home team. Pistons with two wins in Detroit, Cavs winning the first two of the series, played in Cleveland. Series tied at two going into Wednesday's Game 5. Game 5 in Detroit should bode well for the Pistons.
13: Jenkins comes to help, strips it away from Mobley at the foul line. Lob for the rim. Alley-oop dunk thrown down by Ausar Thompson. The lead is 15 now for Detroit.
18: It's clear to see, and you can feel.

0: who's the more aggressive team? It's the Pistons all over the Cavs right now defensively. Tough to think for the Cavs.
1: Driving, LeVert spins, throws wing right for Jenkins. Left-hand dribble, going to the cup, tried to punch it. It is denied. Bodies go down. It's 4-on-4 to the other end. And another Harden turnover. Stolen by Cunningham. Hits Dern on the rim run, and he lays it in with the left hand.
0: I love that decision from Cade Cunningham. He could have laid that one up. Yep. He's like, let me get my big man to see one go in.
2: Pistons leading by as much as 15. The lead was 8 at the half, but through 3.
1: The Cavaliers down 8 at the start of the second half will go to the fourth up 4 with their largest lead of the evening.
0: Unbelievable.
2: Pistons starting to come alive again in the fourth, and they had about a 97% chance of winning with 3 minutes to go, according to ESPN Analytics. 3 minutes to go, they had a 9-point lead. But there was still those 3 minutes left to play.
1: 125 to go off the high ball screen. Pick and pop with Mobley. Mobley for 3. Good! Woo. Okay, it's 103-101 with 120 to go.
0: Yeah, pick and pop. You know they're going to double team James Harden. Pop out of there and shoot it with confidence.
2: Cavs pulling even at 103. And then in the closing seconds,
1: now the double comes. They flash away from it. Mitchell drives Thompson to the foul line, to the broken line. Stripped by Thompson! And then fouled by Jared Allen. And they're not going to call a foul. They're going to let the clock expire. And at this rate, we're going to overtime. And Jamie Bickerstaff is out to half court screaming at Tony Brothers.
2: So, yes, we would be off to overtime, which turned out to be a bit one-sided.
1: Mobley shoved to the Mitchell. Corner right, pump fake from 3, now fires. And hits Donovan Mitchell's first three-pointer. Comes at 2:38 to go in overtime. Strew stole the inbound. Bounce pass to a slashing Mitchell who lays it in.
3: Wow.
1: It's a 5-point trip. 112-105 Cleveland.
2: They would ultimately win by 4. Sean Kelly calling it here on ESPN Radio. 117-113 in overtime as Cleveland wins on the road and takes a 3-2 series lead. The Game 5 winner of a series, a best-of-seven series, tied 2-2, has gone on to win the series 82% of the time. Pivotal Game 5, and this one goes to the Cavs. Cade Cunningham had 39 points in the loss for Detroit. 6 turnovers, had 2 points in the final 10 minutes of the game in the loss.
4: Yeah, I mean, it's definitely stings. Not doesn't feel good. Home court, you know, I thought we did a lot of good things tonight to put us in position to win. Just didn't close the game. You know, didn't play at the level that it takes to win this game. So, stings for sure. I mean, tonight was tough. Tough loss. Obviously, we wanted to protect our home court. We failed to do that. You know, being up 3-2 is an advantage for them. It's first of 4 wins, though. We know that. We've had our back against the wall before. And at the end of the day, I mean, if we can't win a game on the road, how far are we really going to get in the playoffs? How far are we going to get in this league? So, got to go win a game on the road. That's what we're going to go do.
2: Cade Cunningham and the Pistons losing at home. They fall behind 3-2, backs against the wall now. Cunningham with his 11th straight playoff game with at least 4 turnovers. Cavs, meanwhile, first road win this postseason. They're now 1-5 on the road. Close regulation on a 9-0 run, and they win it by 4 in overtime. James Harden, 30 points, 8 rebounds, 6 turnovers, but the Cavs do get the win, and he spoke with our Lisa Salters.
5: James, Donovan said I should ask you about the missed free throws, but you said I should ask you. You said I should ask you about what?
6: Missed floaters, free throws. It was I had a bunch of opportunities that I should be making that I work on. They didn't go in, but I'm happy. I'm proud of our team. I'll be playing, man.
5: First road win of these playoffs for you guys. Just what was the difference in overtime? How were you able to control the overtime?
6: That's what, like, we're finding out about each other. You know, we're a fairly new team for the most part, so we got to find out, you know, who we are in the moments, which is it's good for us. So this is our story. This is how we're shaping our story. Great time to win the game. Great time to have a first road win.
5: Yeah, we were talking about this morning that this is your first playoffs with the Cavaliers, yeah. So you're still working on things.
6: Yeah.
5: When it's Donovan's time, yeah. When it's your time, how did you know it was your time to control the game today?
6: You see what he did, you know, that second half last game. So I'm already knowing, he kind of was a little exhausted, you know, so it was my opportunity to go out there and be aggressive and make plays, and I did that. So it's not going to be an easy game, but game 6 is visible more.
5: Yeah, I was going to say, chance to close it out in Cleveland on Friday. Just what's going to be the key to that in game 6?
6: Very, very, very crazy team defensively, and we've seen what they've done. They've coming back from down 3-1. So from the beginning of the game, we got to make sure our mindset is right, and we do the small things, the small details, in order to finish the series.
5: Good luck on Friday.
2: James Harden, first player in NBA history to record a 30-point playoff game with six different franchises. He had 30 points in the Game 5 win on Wednesday. Donovan Mitchell had 21 points. ESPN analyst Monica McNutt.
3: I got to give James Harden, a ton of credit. And people might even point to the fact that he still had six turnovers in this ballgame. But when his team needed him the most, he was able to step up. I mean, he shot the free throws really well. And he was just effective in terms of getting to the paint and knocking down big threes. When you look at that overtime period, though, it was Donovan Mitchell who had 7 points in the overtime that really carried his team through. He was fantastic in the clutch. But along the way, I thought that the Cavs found themselves. Max Strus was a huge role player down the stretch in the fourth quarter as Cleveland forced overtime. That was a really, really impressive win. And to me, it indicated, even though these guys have not had tremendous team success in the postseason, we saw the staff during the game that James Harden had played in 96 playoff games. The experience from the Cavs showed.
7: Okay, so if they found themselves, what are you going to say now about a Pistons team that had the lead and let it slip away?
3: The strategy from the first series began to rear its head. Kate Cunningham is having a terrific night until late, right? They obviously made him uncomfortable. I thought the exact opposite of what you saw from the Cavs. The inexperience showed up. And the Pistons were having sort of a dream night as far as their shooting is concerned. But in clutch time, that shooting began to dry up. And that wasn't just Cade Cunningham. And unfortunately, even though statistically they only were credited with one turnover in that fourth quarter, you could just feel the momentum of the moment sort of slipping away from them ultimately. So they are going to have their backs against the wall. I do think this team's grit and intensity is real. They are a legitimate number one seed. They are inexperienced, but I'm really excited to see how they come back out in Game 6.
2: Cade Cunningham, 6 turnovers in the Game 5 loss at home in Detroit. Playoff doubleheader on Friday here on ESPN Radio. These Pistons and Cavs playing Game 6. Our coverage gets underway at 6:30 Eastern time. That'll be followed by Spurs and Timberwolves Game 6. San Antonio, a win away from the Western Conference Finals. 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Right now, SportsCenter all night. To the ice, Colorado Avalanche holding a 3-1 series lead going into Wednesday with a chance to close out their series with Minnesota. Game 5 in Denver, but the Wild not rolling over.
8: Sturm at the end of his shift leads the rush ahead in a 3-on-2. Nico Sturm, left wing side, fired one of the back posts, and they score! Nick Foligno on his backhand just muscled it in, and the Wild have a 2-0 lead.
9: Ballstead swung it around left wing side, Boldy hands it back. Darting through center ice, Nico Sturm. Sturm in over the line, a shot. Big rebound off Blackwood. Sturm gave it a whack through to the back post. They score! Nick Foligno's got another one! This one will count! And it's 3-0 Minnesota!
2: KFAN 100.3 Minnesota. A 3-0 lead in the first period. Third period. Avs were back within one.
10: Avs need a goal to tie. Natchez now at the circle. McKinnon. Short angle. He scores! Attack is back, Jack! Goals in 6 straight for Nathan McKinnon! And with a minute and 23 seconds to go in the third period, ladies and gentlemen, boys and girls of all ages, this is a tie hockey game!
2: And that game-tying goal with less than a minute and a half to go in the third, so it would send Game 5 to overtime. And just about 4 minutes into overtime.
10: Natchez towards the net, wants to wrap around. Natchez, far circle, Natchez. One timer, two. He scores! And you don't have to go home, but you can't stay here because this series is over. And the Colorado Avalanche are steaming right in to the Western Conference Final for the first time since 2022.
2: They'll get either the Golden Knights or the Ducks, but they win this one. Game 5 against the Wild. It's a 4-3 overtime win. Altitude 92.5 with the call. Brent Kulak scoring the game winner. 2:52 into overtime.
11: Brett, you're down 3-0 after the first period. It seemed like a big uphill climb for your group. You found a way to get it done. What was the message in the locker room after the first period that allowed you to come back?
12: Yeah, I mean, you got to credit them. They had a heck of a first period. It was do or die for them. You know, you knew they were going to play well, and they did that. So, but credit to our group for, you know, kind of resetting and just getting back to our game, trying to create momentum one shift at a time. And we just chipped away at it. And, you know, some guys stepped up big.
11: You talk about some of the guys stepping up big. I mean, I know the big boys on this team obviously get all the headlines, but it seemed like the depth of your club here in the last couple of games has stepped up. Talk about how important, including yourself, to be able to chip in with this with some of the big boys.
12: Yeah, it's been awesome. I mean, ever since I got here, every line, every D pair has been contributing, and then that's led to a lot of our success. It's we play a funny game, you know. We defend hard and pounce on our opportunities when they come. So it's been good getting that depth scoring.
11: Walk us through the game winner. Obviously, a good defensive play at one end, and then it leads to offense. Walk us through how you saw it.
12: Yeah, I mean, in OT, you know, you want to play on your toes, but you don't want to sit back either, and you don't want to try to do too much. But we kind of felt the momentum coming in the third, and we carried it into OT, I think, a little bit. Spent a lot more time in their zone and wore them down, and, you know, things just opened up for us.
11: You played on some good teams in Edmonton, some close calls for yourself. Now you get another great opportunity here in Colorado. Talk about this group and the chances that they have now, having gone past round two.
12: Yeah, pretty fortunate to end up here the way my year went, and for these guys to bring me in and give me the role they've given me, it's pretty awesome. So I've been having a ton of fun. The guys have welcomed me into the group right since day one, and, you know, we're building something and we're enjoying the run here. So yeah, we're looking forward to round three.
2: Kulak, 16th different player with a goal for the Avs in the series. Nathan MacKinnon, though, is a constant. He scored the game tying goal with a minute 23 left in the third. He now has goals in six consecutive games. The Wild, for the second time this postseason, losing when leading after two periods. Avs take the series in five. They will get either Vegas or Anaheim in the Western Conference Finals. SportsCenter All Night, ESPN Radio. Golf second major getting underway in the morning, the PGA Championship. Marquee names in the field outside of Philadelphia. Something to keep an eye on? ESPN analyst Andy North.
13: I'm going to watch Scottie Scheffler very closely. He has been a lot of talk about Scottie's poor performances on Thursday. He ranks in the 70s in scoring average on Thursday. It gets much, much better on Friday. Then Saturday and Sunday, he's number one both days. So if he can get off to a good start, it's going to be dangerous for the rest of the field. And he can. Starting in the first hole, there's a bunch of birdieable holes early on. The first seven holes, he's got a chance to get 2-3 under par to get off to a great start. And then the golf course really starts.
14: You know what I found interesting? He didn't play Quail Hollow a week ago. He was out here Monday playing by himself. He appears to be in that different Scottie Scheffler mindset approaching this tournament.
13: Well, he loves really getting the work done the week before, figuring out exactly where his game is, and then coming here and really working on how can I shoot the best score I can, working around the greens, chipping, putting, that sort of thing. He looks like he's really ready.
14: All right, it's a par 70 here at Aronimink, only two par fives. You want to talk about blisters to your ego, it could happen on the par threes.
13: Oh, the par threes are just brutal. The fifth hole is sort of a normal par three. Then the other three are just brutally difficult. And the greens are diabolical, so you're hitting these long clubs into greens. You can't get it close. Making pars will be really, really difficult.
14: You think even par the whole... I don't think that's possible for somebody to go even par for all.
13: If they do, they might win.
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1: 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Saw the Cavaliers win on the road, Game 5 in Detroit against the Pistons. WNBA in the regular season.
2: 30 seconds to play here in the third. Wilson, cross court, kick out. Young attacking, goes back to Wilson down low. Count the bucket. The foul is going to be on Morrow, and the four-time MVP is going to head to the free throw line.
1: On USA Network, saw the Aces a 29-point win over the Sun. 98-69. Sun falling to 0-3 for the second straight season. Asia Wilson, a season-high 22 points, 11 rebounds for the Aces. Their 16th 25-point win over under Becky Hammon, most in the WNBA since 2022. Indiana in L.A.
2: Now, this L.A. Sparks team has really had some moments defensively. Well, they had two turnovers in a row, but they couldn't make it happen on the other side of the court. Caitlin Clark from the wing for three. First of the night. She's hitting her head like, why did it take so long?
1: Kelsey Mitchell would have a 23-point game. Fever beat the Sparks 87-78 in a palindrome win on Wednesday night. Caitlin Clark finishing with 24 points and 9 assists. And to chat with USA Network.
3: Caitlin, they went on a big run there in the fourth quarter to try to make it close. What did it take to hold them off?
4: Yeah, we knew they were going to do that. They're a second half team, fourth quarter team. We got to be a little more disciplined defensively. Kelsey Plum did a tremendous job getting downhill. Cam came in and played some big minutes for them. So overall, proud of our fight. Like that's what the season's going to be like. So proud of our group.
3: You mentioned the defense, and I know that was a big priority for this group coming into this game. Did you sense any steps forward in that area tonight?
4: Absolutely. We're going to win a lot of games if the other team scores 78 points. So I'm proud of us.
3: Kelsey Mitchell, you told me before the game, fastest player in the league. What has she brought to this group over these last two games?
4: Man, can she score the ball? It's pretty incredible. One of the best scorers this league has ever seen. So really lucky to play with her. She makes my life really easy. So I'm just thankful and need to keep it going.
3: As far as pace goes, what did you feel about that in this game and how you guys were able to control?
5: The countdown to summer is

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1: A couple of walks. His ERA down to .82 through seven games this season. Second lowest by a Dodgers pitcher through seven starts of a season since Fernando Valenzuela at a .29 in 1981. Espinal and Betts, back-to-back home runs in the third inning. Betts after the win with Spectrum Sportsnet Live.
2: Wait, so you and Santiago Espinal went back-to-back home runs off of Robin Ray. When you saw Santiago's at-bat, it basically was sent to the same pitch that you saw. And there's something you saw in his at-bat or something you were looking for to get that home run swing?
3: No. I'm just looking to get hits to try and help the boys. I mean, we've been going through it. I know I can help, and fortunately I did.
2: Yeah, of course we knew you were going to be a spark once you came off the IL. But what does that swing tell you as to where their swing is at just right now and how you're feeling at the plate?
3: I think we're close. I mean, you know, this is only the third game, so, you know, I got to give myself, you know, four or five games to kind of try and get into some type of rhythm. And at least means we're heading in the right direction.
1: Dodgers a 4-0 win. Seventh time this season, the Dodgers have had multiple homers in an inning. Then there's the games that ended with one swing, like in Toronto.
4: Another 2-2. And Varsho hits it high, deep left field. Simpson back at the fence. It's gone! Let's go home! A walk-off grand slam! And the Blue Jays finally get the race, winning it 5-3.
1: Third walk-off grand slam in Major League Baseball this season. Blue Jays' third win after trailing in the ninth inning or later. Most among American League teams this season. They win at 5-3 and 10. Sportsnet 590, The Fan. In New York, Mets and Tigers.
5: Bench hits one hard off the middle. Base hit going into center. Here comes Ewing, sprinting like lightning. He scores standing, and the Mets win it in 10. Carson Bench brings home his buddy A.J. Ewing, who's now out with the rest of the team chasing him between first and second. The Mets win it 3-2 in 10. They have won this series, the first two for the Tigers, and that makes 7 of the last 11 for the New York Mets.
1: 880 ESPN New York, 3-2 the final. Juan Soto day-to-day after falling a ball off his ankle and leaving in the seventh. Astros and Mariners went 10.
6: The 3-2.
7: Pulled past the dive of Naylor and in the right field. Matthews can walk home, and the Astros walk off the Mariners. 4-3 in 10.
1: Astros snapping a four-game losing streak with the win. 4-3 the final. KBME 790 AM, Astros snapping a 9-game losing streak to the Mariners. Cal Raleigh 0-4 in this one. He's 2-44 since April 28th. Both of the hits coming Tuesday against Houston after he had showered Monday night in his full uniform to try and wash off the bad mojo. Players will try something odd or unique often to break out of a slump. ESPN insider Tim Kirchen.
8: Rob Murphy, reliever for the Red Sox in 1990, had a terrible eighth inning in Seattle. So in between the eighth and the ninth, he ran into the clubhouse and shaved his beard. He told me I went through four razors, but I came out a changed man. He got through the side in the ninth, picked up his first save of the year. And 5 years ago or so, I ran into Rob Murphy at an airport, and I told him about that game, and he went, oh, yeah, May the 7th, 1990, and took me through the whole inning. He remembered everything about it, and that's what you do when you get out of a slump. It's such a relief when you finally can get over it.
1: Cal Raleigh trying to do that now, too. Finally, a road win. That's next. It's ESPN Radio.
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11: Dodgers snapping a four-game slide, getting 7 innings from Shohei Ohtani in their win on Wednesday. Avs and Cavs with good nights. Avs close out the Wild with an overtime win in Game 5. Cavs take Game 5 on the road.
12: And the Cavs fans starting to celebrate. Somebody's finally going to get a road win here in this series. And the Pistons fans leaving dejectedly.
13: Definitely stings. Doesn't feel good. Home court, you know, I thought we did a lot of good things tonight to put us in position to win. Just didn't close the game.
14: We're going to have to choke the life out of this team, right? We're not going to go down without a fight. We're not going to go down without kicking, punching, grabbing, clawing. And we've been in this position before. I expect our guys to be ready mentally and, you know, bring this thing back here.
11: Cavaliers a 117-113 win over the Pistons on the road to take a 3-2 series lead back to Cleveland for Game 6. The Game 5 winner of a 2-2 series, that's a best of 7, goes on to win the series 82% of the time. Game 5 winner of a 2-2 series, that's a best of 5, wins 100% of the time. Cavaliers' largest deficit they've overcome in the final 3 minutes of regulation. They were down 9 with 3 minutes to go. They wind up winning this one in overtime. James Harden, 30 points. Donovan Mitchell, 21. For Mitchell, not the most beautiful of games, but he'll take it.
15: To be honest, I definitely think I'm going to put that in the scrapbook just because, like, that's what it takes. It doesn't matter, and I've said this all playoffs, it doesn't matter what you do as long as you win the game and how you impact the game. And I think this was a perfect example of just how deep our team is. Where you got Max, you got Ev, you got James, you got Jay, you know, Dennis coming in. Everybody did their part and made plays. But I want to give a big shout out to Max Schuster and Evan Mobley. We're not in this position without those two guys. doing what they did at the end of the game.
0: Is there ever a time when you say, you know what, just like, you know, my second half of last game, I'm taking all the shots, I got to get 30, 40 points. Do you have that kind of mindset?
15: Yeah, you got to have a feel, right? You know what I mean? Like, I think last game called for that. I think tonight they did a better job of trying to take me out of it. You know what I'm saying? Putting two on the ball. So just trying to make the right play. But you know, Shaq, I'm always ready to go when my time is ready. But just feel the game. Every game is different. And tonight, this is what the game called for, and go from there.
16: You and James are the leader of this team, and Coach Atkinson. You guys ever talk about y'all turnovers, man?
15: We do. We definitely do. I think the biggest thing, and a lot of it, you know, honestly, is when you add, you know, and I'm not making excuses. We got to be better. I'm going to start off right there. But a lot of it, too, is when you have a guy, you know, you bring in new guys, and a guy like James, you got to figure out positioning. And some of it is on him. Some of it's on me, too. Like, you know what I'm saying? So I don't want to take away from that. But just figure out where we are. So it's just as much as the ball handler as is. Guy spacing, for example, game two, he had a crucial turnover late, but that's because I wasn't standing in the corner. You get what I'm saying? So, like, making it easy for each other, but then also the guys on the ball got to make the right play.
16: What have you learned about this Detroit team that as all of a sudden now you've had success, and success over the last couple of games, 3 out of 4?
15: I mean, they're a tough team. They got a group of guys who really play hard. So for us, trying to make it as tough on them as possible. Obviously, Cade is the head of the snake, and he had a game tonight. But just trying to make it tough on them and then get out in transition as much as we can. I think that's the biggest thing.
11: Donovan Mitchell with the guys on Inside the NBA. Cavaliers' first road win this postseason. They are now 1-5 on the road, and we heard it here on ESPN Radio. Sean Kelly, Kalina Azubuki had the call for us. Back to a relatively quiet Detroit. Sean?
17: Jay, thank you very much. A road win for the Cleveland Cavaliers could not have come at a better time. In a 2-2 series, Game 5 belongs to the Cavaliers. In overtime, 117-113. James Harden had 30, a double-double from Jared Allen of 16-10. And Max Strus with 6 three-pointers at 20 off the bench. And here's Cleveland, almost dead here in Detroit, starting the fourth quarter 2-for-12, but found a way. Locked him up 103-103 at the end of regulation, and then took a lead and never gave it back in overtime.
18: In hindsight, it did feel like the Cavaliers had momentum going into overtime because the Pistons were doing so well. The crowd was into it. This place was jumping. They were playing so well in the fourth quarter there. And the Cavs were able to fight back, get the timely stops, the timely buckets, and get the two stops at the end. So it kind of felt like, well, the Pistons should have won it there. It was kind of theirs for the taking, and they let it slip away, and the Cavaliers were able to stay in the game, tie it up, and go into overtime. And James Harden was going to continue to do his thing and make the decisions and let them double-team him, and guys were ready to hit open shots on the backside. You had James Harden on the left side a lot of the time and Donovan Mitchell on the other side. He hit that pump fake, escape three. Max Strus played incredibly well. So you got to give the Cavs credit. This is a game won on mental toughness, grit, wonderful defense, big-time stops here and there, and the great decision-making of James Harden. Even though he said it wasn't efficient, but he gave the game what it needed. And he got to the free throw line exactly when they needed to. And Donovan Mitchell didn't really play well. You would have thought Donovan Mitchell and James Harden needed to play like A-plus games to win this. But you got the bench chipping in. 31 bench points. Obviously, Max Strus was most of that. Schroeder at times played well. But, man, I mean, you got a Jared Allen. You got Evan Mobley at times in the game playing extremely well, getting downhill, the ball screens, and invert the ball screens, let him get downhill. So, overall, the Cavaliers did enough to win it when it seemed like, again, it was the Pistons' game to win. They couldn't do it in regulation, and the Cavs took it in overtime.
17: Detroit had a 9-point lead at 1 point in the fourth quarter, and Cunningham was rolling. He ended up with 39, but in a losing effort. So Cleveland here, trying to upend the one seed, has a chance to clinch on Friday night at home at Rocket Arena, where the Cavaliers are 6-0 at home this postseason. Detroit has won one road game this postseason. They'll have to come up with a big one on Friday night. But a thriller in Detroit. It took more than the four quarters. In overtime, the Cavaliers win Game 5, 117-113. For Kalina Azubuki, I'm Sean Kelly right here on your home for the NBA, ESPN Radio, and the ESPN app. Now let's go back to Jay Reynolds in the studio.
11: All right, Sean, well done. 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That'll be Friday. We'll have it here on ESPN Radio. Game 6, our coverage starts at 6:30 Eastern time. We'll also have Spurs and Timberwolves Game 6 on Friday. NBA playoff doubleheader. 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
21: The Cowboys, I think, would be set up to be the team that we'd be sitting there on Monday morning going, ooh, might they have something here.
11: The full NFL schedule coming out Thursday night. We've had a couple bits and pieces this week. Wednesday, we learned about the international games. 9 of them this coming season. ESPN insider Adam Schefter.
22: There's more money to be had internationally. And so you've seen an increase in international games culminating in more games played this upcoming season than there's ever been in any NFL season. And that's a trend that figures to continue in future years as the NFL looks to conquer the world, literally. So you're going to see London, Paris, Germany, Mexico City, Australia, over and over, places that we haven't seen games played before, like Paris. We'll have regular season games played there this season, and it may just be the start of it. If the league somehow can get its way and get to an 18-game season, we could get to the point one day where each of the 32 NFL franchises is playing at least one international game per year. And some have wondered if in the future, down the line, we might even see an international division. We'll see how it all shakes out, but the truth of the matter is the league is going to continue to send games abroad.
11: Games outside the U.S. this coming season, Australia, Brazil, France, Mexico, United Kingdom, Germany, Spain, and it starts with week one in Australia, in Melbourne, Rams, Niners, Thursday, September 10th, ESPN analyst Mike Tannenbaum.
23: I want to see 49ers at Rams.
24: Yeah,
23: 49ers are really intriguing. All those guys that got hurt, got Odazula. They get Dre Greenlaw, Mike Evans, and then we talked about the Rams earlier, this rebuilt secondary, and that's a big game to start the year in Australia.
24: Mm-hmm. Yeah, absolutely. That is a remarkably big game to be played a remarkable distance away. They do it, obviously, at the very start of the season. Lewis Riddick, what jumps off at you here?
25: I'll echo what Mike T said about 49ers-Rams, simply because the Rams travel so much this year. They have so many long-distance away games. Not only do they go, obviously, to Melbourne, they have to go, to the East Coast 3 different times. So how do they space those out? How is that team going to look from a fatigue standpoint as this season goes on, given all the expectations that people have of them coming off of what was a heck of a year last year? Look, that Pats-Lions game week 10, that's going to be a good one, too.
24: Yeah.
25: That's going to be a good one, too, because, again, obviously everything surrounding that's going on with the New England Patriots, all the different additions that they made this offseason that are going to make this team better, and the Lions trying to recapture the physicality that they've been known for since Dan Campbell took over that football team, revamping this offensive line, trying to establish Jahmyr Gibbs as the guy, the number one option in that offense. That'll be a big game week 10.
11: 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Right now, SportsCenter all night. 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
18: Runner at second. 2-1. Hit in the air. High and deep. Out to right field. Jones back at the wall. Leaping at the fence, and it's gone. Just out of his reach. It is gone for Adley Rutschman. He wasn't sure. He stopped at second base. He's looking around. There go the lights. There goes the horn. Here come the fireworks. It's a goner for Rutschman.
11: WBAL with the call. Orioles, a 7-0 shutout of the Yankees. 7-0 win, their largest at home against the Yankees since 2016. Yankees are one hit. Max Fried pulled after 3 innings due to elbow soreness. He allowed 5 hits and 3 earned runs before leaving the game.
26: Just a little uncomfortable, tight, especially in between innings. It's hard for me to kind of warm up, loosen up. First hitter of the inning would be like 88, 90, 91. And by the end, you know, fourth, fifth hitter, 20 pitches in, I'm able to kind of get things loosened up. I'm definitely planning on this thing being a sooner rather than later. Don't want to put any timelines or anything like that. Obviously, we'll find out tomorrow. But, where everything is and the initial testing, I'm not too worried about a super long-term thing. If I can, I would love to be able to make my next start, but, we'll see.
11: not worried about it, but how should the Yankees manage it? ESPN analyst Tim Kirchen.
1: They have to be really careful with him. He is a number one starter. He is a crucial part of this rotation, and if he's out for any extensive period, that's going to be a major loss. However, the Yankees this year have had the best starting pitching in the American League. Cam Schlittler is a number one. He might be one of the five best pitchers in the game right now. Carlos Rodon is back. Will Warren is vastly underrated, and Gerrit Cole is going to come back at the end of this month. That's going to give them a really good five-man rotation again. They really need to get Fried back, but they have to pitch exceptionally well because the team in front of them, the Rays, have won 16 out of 18, and they have great pitching also.
11: Max Fried leaving after three innings of the Yankees' 7-0 shutout loss. Padres went to the ninth inning down 1-0.
10: The 0-1 pitch. Sheet swings, sends it in the air. Deep to right center field. Frelick is back. He's at the wall. This one, gonna go! Gavin Sheets gets it done. A three-run go-ahead homer here in the top of the ninth inning. Sheets pumps his fist as he hits third. And the Padres have done it again.
11: Gavin Sheets, the three-run shot, his sixth homer of the season. Padres beat the Brewers 3-1 on the back of that offense in the ninth. 97-3, the Fan with the call. The Brewers have their five-game win streak come to an end. Braves, baseball's hottest team early in the season. Atlanta facing the Cubs.
10: 1-1 pitch. And he stings it well. Deep left field. Back to the wall. You in trouble now. It's a two-run homer. Mauricio Dubon just slammed it over the wall. And the Braves tack on two more and add on to this lead. It's now 4-1 Braves in the eighth.
11: Insurance in the bottom of the eighth inning. 680 the Fan. Braves a 4-1 win over the Cubs. Atlanta the first team to 30 wins this season. First time they've done that since 2003. Mike Yastrzemski with the go-ahead pinch hit double in the eighth inning. Dubon then with the two-run home run. Braves seventh straight game with no more than three runs allowed. 4-1 against the Cubs, who are now mired in a season-long four-game losing streak, and that's on the heels of their 10-game win streak. Marlins a 9-5 win over the Twins. Marlins' fifth game with multiple runs in three different innings. Rangers a 6-5 win over the Diamondbacks. Rangers' third series win against Arizona in the last decade. Athletics, loud bats against the Cardinals.
2: Here's the 2-2 delivery. Kurtz waits, and he swings, lifts one to center field. Scott going back. Scott at the track, right to the wall, leaping, and it's gone! And it's a grand slam for Nick Kurtz! And just like that, the A's take a 4-1 lead.
11: Third career grand slam, first this season for Kurtz. Reached base now in 36 straight games. Grand slam will help. Talk 650 KSTE. Athletics a 6-2 win over the Cardinals on Wednesday. Do we care about the storylines? That's next. SportsCenter All Night continues. 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
11: 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They're teeing it up in the morning near Philly for the PGA Championship. Second golf major of the year, Scottie Scheffler won the event last year at Quail Hollow. This year, Rory McIlroy won the Masters. He's currently, though, dealing with a blister on his toe. To the guys at PTI.
29: Wilbon, who's winning would make for the best story?
30: I don't believe in that concept and that dynamic. They're great stories all the time. You and I used to get paid to find just those great stories when they weren't obvious. The obvious stories are Scotty and Rory. I don't care. I don't care about them or to root for them above others. The other people I may root for, I mean, the LIV guys, if one of them wins, that's going to be a big story. It may not be the story as many people like, but it would be a big story. There are 20 guys out there who can win the PGA, and often it's the most unknown of the winners of the four tournament majors that season who win that's the right. PGA. I don't need to latch on to somebody who has alleged stardom, who's got a Q rating and recognizable for it to be a good story. This is a great golf course. It's a great field. You got everybody in it. Have at it.
29: I'll just mention a couple of people. If Rory wins, that gives him seven majors. That is rare air. Also gives him a chance for the actual Grand Slam because he'd have won the first two majors. Between Scheffler and Rory, they've won four of the last five majors. They have been great players. I like when a guy like J.J. Spawn, who nobody's ever heard of,
30: yes.
29: comes out of nowhere,
30: yes.
29: putts like a maniac and wins the U.S. Open. But let me ask you this. Did you look at the tee sheet? Here's a group going off at 6:45 in the morning, Mike. Sunrise is at 6 o'clock in the morning, 6:45 in the morning. And two of the people in it are people that we know. Ben Griffin, who has won three times on the PGA Tour. You don't expect him at 6:45. The brother of your Northwestern boy, Matty Fitz, Alex. He's out there at 6:45 in the morning. Do you know when you have to get up to get on a golf course at 6:45 in
30: Too
29: the morning?
30: Early.
29: As
30: Too
29: a
30: early.
29: Pro in a major? Are you kidding me?
30: You need 2 hours of warm-up. Mike, they got to get up at 3 to 3.30.
15: It's too early.
30: I'm not even awake at 3 to 3.30.
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0: 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Back to baseball. Nationals, a 10-inning win over the Reds, 8-7, their first win after trailing by five or more runs since a year ago, April, against the Mets. 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
0: Brewers had a five-game win streak going on, but had trouble with a 1-0 lead in the ninth against the Padres. 97-3 the Fan.
3: The 0-1 pitch. Sheet swings, sends it in the air. Deep to right center field. Frelick is back. He's at the wall. This one, gonna go! Gavin Sheets gets it done. A three-run go-ahead homer here in the top of the ninth inning. Sheets pumps his fist as he hits third, and the Padres have done it again.
1: Number four.
0: Make it a four-game losing streak for the Cubs. Braves notching another win. 680 the Fan.
4: 1-1 pitch. And he stings it well. Deep left field. Back to the wall. You in trouble now. It's a two-run homer. Mauricio Dubon just slammed it over the wall. And the Braves tack on two more and add on to this lead. It's now 4-1 Braves in the eighth.
0: In Toronto, Blue Jays take care of a 3-1 deficit in the 10th with one swing. Sportsnet 590 the Fan.
5: Another 2-2. And Varsho hits it high. Deep left field. Simpson back at the fence. It's gone! Let's go home! A walk-off grand slam! And the Blue Jays finally get the race, winning it 5-3.
1: Number two.
0: On the ice, game five, Avs wild. Minnesota had a 3-0 lead in the first, but that was in the first. It's not quite how it ended. Altitude 92.5.
6: Avs need a goal to tie. Natchez now at the circle. McKinnon. Short angle. He scores! The Mac attack is back, Jack! Goals in six straight for Nathan McKinnon. And with a minute and 23 seconds to go in the third.
0: All the way back, and so off to overtime.
6: Natchez towards the net, wants a wraparound. Natchez, far circle, Natchez. One-timer, two, and he scores! And you don't have to go home, but you can stay here, because this series is over! And the Colorado Avalanche are steaming right in to the Western Conference Final for the first time since 2022.
0: Avs close out their series in five, doing it at home. NBA, the Cavs can close out the Pistons in game six Friday in Cleveland. Detroit, though, needs a road win to keep the season going. Earlier on ESPN Radio, our Emmett Golden.
7: The Detroit Pistons had a great year, but they don't have the firepower that the Cavs.
8: Oh, are you burying them? Are you burying them right now? Is Emmett Golden singing their eulogies?
7: Oh, they're not winning in Cleveland. They're not winning in Cleveland.
8: Say it with your chest then. Yeah. Okay.
7: No, I don't think they can win in Cleveland.
8: Okay.
0: Cavs can close it out with a win tomorrow. Game six in Cleveland, we'll have it. We'll have both series tomorrow. That'll do it for SportsCenter all night. I'm Jay Reynolds. Thursday, May 14th, Gronk is 37 today. PGA Championship getting underway. Our caddy, Michael Collins, among the guests on Unsportsmanlike. They're next. It's ESPN Radio.
9: On the Thursday edition of Unsportsmanlike with Evan Cohen, Chris Canty, and me, Michelle Smallman. The Spurs are a win away from heading to the Western Conference Finals. 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
10: Cleveland 117, Detroit 113 in overtime. The Cavs are in the driver's seat and heading for home where they are 6-0 this postseason at Rocket Arena.
11: Proud of our fight. We could have sat down and lost again, but we found a way to fight back, found a way to get clutch stop and big buckets.
12: You hope it propels us, right? 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That was a battle-tested win against a heck of a team on the road. 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
13: 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Let them know the Cleveland Cavaliers with an enormous victory last night on the road in overtime in Detroit. The first road win of this series, 117-113, after being down 15 points. No big deal, 9-0 run to close out regulation. Controversial non-call at the end of regulation.
14: Stop it.
13: I'm glad you did this. I'm glad you did this. I'm Michelle Smallman, Chris Candy, Evan Cullen with you.
14: You sound like J.B. Bickerstaff.
13: You know what's going to be great,
14: Stop
13: Smalls?
14: Bickering.
13: You know what's... That was funny. You know what's going to be great with this?
15: Tell me.
13: Guess who we get to set up a fight with today?
15: Who?
13: Chris Canty v. Nuno. Nuno, go ahead. Right off the bat. I just do a slip in of maybe a controversial non-call on Jared Allen with Asar Thompson at the end of regulation. It goes to overtime and an amazing stretch at 107-105. A Donovan Mitchell three. Max Strus steals the inbound, gets it to Donovan Mitchell. Layup, 5-point swing, 112-105 at that point. Up seven in overtime, never look back. Okay, we're going to get into the details of the game, but let's set up a fight between one Chris Canty and Nuno, our producer. Go ahead, Nuno.
16: All right, Canty, before we get into the whole, like, the Pistons blew it and, yes, right, all that stuff, was that not a foul? Like, would that have been called in the second quarter, in the first quarter? That would have been.
14: No, it wouldn't have been.
16: Yes, it would.
14: According to J.B. Bickerstaff, it wouldn't have been called.

0: issue.
1: Okay, here's the funny part about this. Yesterday afternoon, there was an article that came out that the NBA defended the 11% increase in foul calls during the playoffs. Right? Like, and then you have that. Also, and I've obviously, you know, Detroit destroyed the Knicks all year, but like, so I'm not like, the fact that I'm defending them ever since like Donovan Mitchell complained about not getting calls, which was after game two, I think it was, they've shot like 50 something more free throws than the Pistons.
0: Yeah.
1: Like,
0: they shot 18 more free throws than them last night. Yeah.
1: And granted, no, you know, Asar Thompson going to line for two, the likelihood he makes even one, you know, is slim to none. But like,
2: Mark Price, he is not to the free throw line.
1: Exactly. But I just like, I can see why when you see that, when you watch that, you're like, how is that not called?
0: No, I hear you. I will counter with, you had a 9-point lead with 3 minutes to go. You gave up the goals. Not the other way around. You couldn't find offense outside of Cade Cunningham. In clutch time, you know what the Cavs did? They trapped Cade. You know why? Because nobody else could step up offensively for the Pistons.
3: That's right.
0: Not nobody. Jalen Duren was a ghost in that game. Let me tell you something. When Paul Reed is the best big on the floor for the Pistons, that leads to nowhere for Detroit. Detroit had every opportunity to put their imprint on the game, to play with force down the stretch, and to close it out. They gave up the ghost at home. They thought it was in the bag. They were up 15 in the second quarter, let the Cavs claw back in that game instead of extending a lead. Then in the fourth quarter, when the Cavs had a stretch where they were 0-for-9 on the field with 3 turnovers, you couldn't capitalize and put the game out of reach. That was on Detroit. That was on nobody else. Cade Cunningham, that careless turnover in overtime that led to a Donovan Mitchell layup, that's on you, bro, not the officials. So you can point to all of the missed calls and, oh, it was a foul by Jared Allen. Forget about all that. Detroit had so many mistakes, and they couldn't take advantage of the miscues that the Cavs themselves had. James Harden missed 3 free throws in clutch time and overtime. 3 of them. And 1 in overtime, you let him get his own rebound. It's ridiculous. So stop trying to blame the officials. Stop trying to channel your inner JB Bickerstaff and look at what's happening on the court. The Pistons aren't playing winning basketball when it matters. And that's why, for the first time in this series, we had a road team win.
2: Take that, Nuno. Take that.
0: Put it in your pipe and smoke it, Nuno. And oh, by the way, do we have a wellness check on Javonte?
4: Oh.
0: Have we heard from him?
2: I would assume we're gonna have going to have a Pistons on? Minute during I'm over at 7:45.
0: Okay. Because they're about to be out of they're about to be out of the playoffs in a minute.
5: It might need to be a minute
0: today. Yeah. They're about to be out of
5: the playoffs. Javonte.
4: Yeah, but we thought that when they were trailing 3-1 against Orlando.
0: No. This is different.
2: They got Donovan Mitchell across the way.
0: Yeah, this is different.
2: And I know he wasn't great for him last night.
0: Well, he was a 7-2 run in overtime by himself.
2: Yeah, right. No, I understand, but totality of game, it wasn't like the typical Donovan Mitchell game.
4: But you got James Harden putting up 30.
0: But that's the point, though. It wasn't a Donovan Mitchell game.
2: And you still lost at home.
0: And you lost at home. And you had a game where Max Strus and Evan Mobley combined for 39 points. And you say this all the time. Your role players got to get you one.
2: Yep.
0: Last night, it felt like the role players got you one. Because Max Strus was the key.
2: That's right.
0: He played winning basketball all night long. Forget about the 6 threes that he made coming off the bench. He just made winning plays, defensively being able to lock down, being able to make the right pass, the right basketball play. That matters. Max Strus, I mean, one of your former guys.
2: That's
0: like,
2: right.
0: They understand what it means to put your team in position to compete at the highest level this time of year. And that was the key last night. Because I don't think James Harden was as good as the box score would tell you he was. Donovan Mitchell wasn't as good as the box score would tell you he was. The Cavs allowed 27 points off of turnovers. They had ridiculous, ridiculous ball security. But they were able to overcome that. They got to the free throw line. And again, you had guys like Evan Mobley, like Max Strus, like Dean Wade make winning plays all night long.
2: I'm glad you brought up the role player thing. It's the Udonis Haslem line that he says all the time of star players got to get you two. Mm-hmm. Well, Harden and Mitchell have already gotten you one. Role players got to get you one. Well, that was, as you said, that was a Max Strus. Evan Mobley has now become a highly paid, highly anticipated in terms of growth I don't want to say role player. He has a role on this team.
0: He's the third option.
2: Yes. So he's not necessarily a top two guy right now. And he played with a griminess and a nasty last night. There was one dunk specifically. That's the one where I watched that and I'm like,
0: Hammer.
2: All right, he's different tonight because he actually had that kind of dunk. You mentioned Max Strus. At one point, he had two offensive rebounds on the same possession. Like that, you don't get one offensive rebound most of the time. He got two on the same possession. So, which means, by the way, Kenny Atkinson, the head coach, has got to get them one over the next two. He's got to come up with something that we look at and we analyze that game. And the game will be on Friday here on ESPN Radio, as all games are presented by Gusto. Many of the games are presented by Gusto. And I think that he's got to get you one. I'm glad you brought up the Pistons, though, with Cade. Watching that game, Smalls, late last night, I'm just sitting there and I'm like, so the offense is give him the ball and let him just figure it out, because they don't, and I know Duncan Robinson was out, but like, what do they do exactly on offense? And it took me back to the draft a few years ago. While the player may not have been right for the team at the time, I last night had this realization of I understand why Jaden Ivey was picked where he was. Jaden Ivey he's not on a team right now. He's a combo guard who's a score first kind of guard but can guard a point guard. They desperately need that. Because if not for Cade, they don't do anything on offense.
0: Yeah.
2: They don't. I almost.
0: And no Duncan Robinson last night.
2: Yes, and Duncan coming off of screens, etc. Yeah. But, like, what do they do other than Cade just figure this out? I'm not saying it's LeBron 07. That's not what I'm saying. Obviously, they're better than that in terms of offense, because LeBron was literally by himself. But, like, it's not that far off from that at this point. Like, what do they do on offense?
4: Do you think this is still them taking steps and them growing as a unit?
2: Yeah, and it almost retroactively, we may look back at the season for the Pistons and be like, it kind of stunk that they were the one seed, because we may look at this as a failure.
4: Because our expectations were higher for them.
2: If they lose this series, instead of just like, hey, this is part of the process. Not that process, but the development.
4: But the overall growth and evolution of this group.
2: They almost would have been better off as a two or a three seed.
4: Agree,
2: like, hey,
4: with that.
2: Steps in the right direction. You know, you're ready for it next year.
4: Because we wouldn't say that about this Cavs group, but we would say that about Detroit.
2: No, we're heading in a direction where the conference finals, when Tyrese Halliburton got hurt and Jason Tatum got hurt, I think we all said conference finals next year better be Cavs next.
4: Yeah.
2: You guys have a head start.
4: That's
2: Orlando
4: right.
2: and Detroit are kind of inches away. Yeah. You guys better get there.
4: We said no excuses for both of those groups.
2: And how did they get there? The Knicks had to fire a head coach to get there, and the Cavs had to break up a core to get there, but they're going to get there. We're going to have the conference finals thought we should have.
0: It justifies the James Harden trade. Moving on from Darius Garland, a young all-star, to bring over James Harden, it justifies that if you get to the conference finals. I have a hard time being able to compare that in-season move to any one that we've seen in recent memory. But this has been a huge, huge move in terms of getting this Cavs team to spin it forward and get to the championship rounds. And it's big in terms of them being able to retain Donovan Mitchell, because all of a sudden now, you're one win away from getting to the Final Four, and it would be the first conference finals appearance without LeBron for the Cleveland Cavs since 1992. So this is monumental. If the Cavs can hold serve at home in Game 6 and punch their ticket, then everything that they've done in the second half of this season is justified, starting with the move to trade for James Harden, how they handled the end of the regular season, choosing your own adventure, making sure that you matched up against Toronto in round one and potentially Detroit in round two. This justifies all of the decisions that the brass for the Detroit Pistons have made.
4: No doubt.
0: If they can get to the conference finals.
4: No doubt. And James Harden deserves a lot of credit. I mean, we were rightfully crushing him in the first couple games of this series because we're like, this is who he is. Why would the Cavs expect anything different? But credit to him, because he didn't listen to the noise. He maintained his poise. He talked about it last night, how he's still figuring this out with Donovan being the first option and him being in this system and in this role with this team. And he was great for them. He's been great for them the past couple games. He had 30 last night, and I just really give him a lot of credit for being able to stay composed and within himself and not let the moment and what everyone was saying about him and the history of his playoff performances overwhelm him.
2: But let's hear from James Harden, of course, future Hall of Famer, on his time now with the Cleveland Cavaliers.
3: This is new for me. So, like, we keep talking about, you know, like, I've only been here 2.5 months, you know what I mean? So, like, the things that we were going through is all new, you know? So, like, learning how to be you know, in second option and feed and play off Donovan, you know, when to be aggressive, you know, when he has it going. Like last game, second half, like he did some things that we haven't seen in a very, very long time. You know what I mean? So it's like, you know, and he's capable of doing that every single game. So, you know, finding when to be aggressive, when to be a playmaker and things like that. So, and then offensively, finding what works for us, you know, for me to be successful, to get guys, you know, shots and open looks. So it all comes together. And I think we're building in the right direction.
2: I don't want to get fooled because he's going to have bad games late, because there's just too many examples of that. So let's just do it in the moment. In the moment, over the last couple of games, as you mentioned, Small, since he was horrible, he's been great.
4: Yeah.
2: Ish. Last night he was great-ish. But he's been great, right? He's going to have another bad game at some point. It's just going to happen. Mm-hmm. But when you've got Donovan Mitchell next to him, whether numbers back this up in full, he's never played in a conference finals. Donovan Mitchell feels like the guy that, I got it. Don't worry. I got it. I'll win this for us. I have that faith in him. I have that faith in him in this series. Now, there's time to discuss whether or not he can go toe-to-toe with Jalen Brunson and do that same thing, because Jalen Brunson's the same way.
0: I mean, you intimated yesterday that you think that there's a case to be made Donovan Mitchell is the best player on the floor in that series if they do, in fact, match it with the Knicks in the conference finals.
2: Yeah, so I see how mad Nuno is at you. I want to keep it there.
0: No,
2: and I don't want him to be mad at me by making a case with that. So let's keep him mad at you and not me. Right?
0: I mean, only one of them has, what, a first-team All-NBA, right?
2: Yeah, but we'll keep Nuno mad at you. So you get your target practice today.
4: You also said it as if, in your mind, it's a foregone conclusion that it will be Cleveland advancing.
2: Well, I can't, Small, it's fair, I can't do the setup of the I got it guy, Donovan saying I got it, and then think they're going to lose the series. That kind of backfires,
0: doesn't
2: it?
0: That's a great point.
2: It can't be like, hey, back against the wall, I got this. And then they actually lose. Then he's not the I got it guy. All right, coming up, let's give out some game balls. After Smalls has this from Sherwin Williams.
4: That's right. 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And Sherwin Williams is making theirs with their Memorial Day sale. 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
4: Nobody has any idea what the future holds, and I don't either. When I get to that point, everyone will know.
5: LeBron James, I'm told, is going to take a period of time now to recalibrate and figure out exactly how he wants to move forward in his career.
6: Of course, any team, including ours, would love to have LeBron James on their roster.
7: We haven't gotten the farewell tour. We haven't gotten the extra pomp and circumstance. I think when the season ends, you're so mentally and emotionally drained, it looks like this. So until he says it, I'm going to think that he's going to continue to play.
8: Last name ever, first name greatest, like a sprained ankle. Boy, ain't nothing.
9: Interesting. Interesting. Started off local. Some beef with these two, I think, now too. Drake and LeBron.
10: Oh.
9: Yeah. Not happy that he went to the Kendrick show. Kind of dropped that in.
11: Yeah, he was a little upset about that.
9: Yeah, just saying. NBA playoffs are on ESPN Radio. Catch postseason action on ESPN Radio and the ESPN app, presented by Gusto. Okay, so Lakers season is over, which means the offseason begins, which means LeBron James is an unrestricted free agent, not by choice. I say that because more times than not, when LeBron has hit free agency, no, every time he's hit free agency, it has been by his choice because he would decline a player option in order to re-up with the current team that he's on or renegotiate, whatever it is, to get to another team, whatever. This is the team that he was on did not give him the option he wanted and thus, or the extension he wanted at the time, and thus he is truly an unrestricted free agent. So now we get all of the gossip. Now we get all of the information. And who better to hear from than Dave McMenamin, ESPN NBA reporter who has been covering LeBron James forever and is an amazing reporter at giving us the information in and around one LeBron James and the Los Angeles Lakers. And Dave was on the Rich Eisen Show noon until 3 Eastern time yesterday here on ESPN Radio and had this to say about LeBron.
12: March 31st.
13: Yes, sir.
12: Lakers beat the Cavs.
13: Mm-hmm.
12: It completes what ends up, we don't know, you know, but at this point, in retrospect, they've now gone 16-2 over a 32-day stretch. And in this game against the Cavs, LeBron James, most wins in NBA history combined, regular season.
13: And against the Cavs.
12: And against the Cavs, right?
13: Mm-hmm.
12: 15,000 points for Luka Doncic for his career, 5,000 points for Rui Hachimura, and it secures back-to-back 50-win seasons and 100 wins in J.J. Redick's coaching career. So in the post-game locker room, J.J. Redick doing a good job and kind of recognizing this group accomplishment is listing off all the things that were done by his team that day.
13: Mm-hmm.
12: And as J.J.'s addressing the room, Rob Pelinka takes his turn to address the room, is holding the game ball, and presents it to J.J. Redick. Shortly thereafter, LeBron James, who, you know, of course, he arrives to the arena wearing, like, an outfit and then showers and changes and stuff and leaves in that outfit. Well, this night was still in the practice shorts, ice bags on his knees, slide sandals on his feet.
13: And he walked right out.
12: Walks out.
9: No game ball.
8: Sensitive.
9: CeCe, you're wiping your brow on this.
11: I mean, he ain't got enough game balls.
9: Say what you say.
11: Come on, man.
9: What do you want to say?
11: What else do the Lakers have to do to prove that they're pot committed to you? They drafted your son when nobody else was going to draft him.
10: Oh, and the game ball was given to you by a coach you wanted. Or it wasn't given to you by a coach you wanted.
11: The coach you handpicked?
10: By the coach you picked, who you did a podcast with. Good hire, but still. Based on the fact that he had never done it before, how many other organizations would have given J.J. Redick that job? LeBron advocated for him. LeBron wanted him.
11: You have everything, dog. You got the points record. You got the wins record. You're considered the second greatest player to ever lace him up. You feel slighted by this?
14: The stars come out in Milwaukee for Brewers-Dodgers action Friday, May 22nd.

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1: I also think this is setting up for him to go back to the Lakers.
2: Why?
1: Because you don't put this out there unless you want to bait them into giving you more. Into the idea of, you better show me that level of appreciation. I think there's, you know, I think there's something to this that is like, he's actually trying to
3: get... They haven't shown him appreciation?
1: Well, that's the thing. Of course they have. But it's like, I'm trying to get closer to you. I'm not trying to get further or further apart from you. I think this is a little bit of LeBron passive-aggressive reverse psychology that he's okay. always used.
2: Sure. And he was excellent this year. He stepped up when Luka was out, when Reeves was out. LeBron was excellent this year. Yeah. In his 40s. He deserves all the credit in the world. He deserves all the credit in the world for taking a step back and doing what the team needed him to do, having an adjusted role. He has been great this season. We didn't get a lot of the passive-aggressive stuff. However, this reverts back to things that we have said about LeBron in the past. And if I'm the Lakers, and I'm on this two-timeline thing, and I have Luka there, and while LeBron is still impacting winning at a high level, I know it's time for this to be Luka's team. It's time. We acquired him. We want to build around him. LeBron has a finite amount of time left in his career. You want to do this? You want to be mad and say that we don't appreciate you when the coach you picked, when we drafted your son, when we do everything that we can have over your tenure to make things good for you, to make sure you're happy? Okay, great. If you want to be this way, then we'll just pivot to the future, to the present and the future and Luka, and build around him.
1: Yeah, the Lakers should, I think, actually take the bait and say, all right, well, then we're not the right place for you.
2: I agree.
1: They won't do that.
2: Why not?
1: But because of everything CC has outlined, because there's two things. Every year that the GMs have a survey of who you would start your franchise with. And LeBron is never number one over the last 5 or 6 years. Who you would start your franchise with is definitively still in 2026 LeBron James, because he's a walking business for about 100 businesses around your community.
2: Okay, but the Lakers are already business.
3: He's an economy unto himself.
2: Correct. But so are the Lakers. They're one of the biggest brands in all of sports, and they should act like it. In this moment, they should act like it. They should say, you are a star. You're one of the greatest athletes we will ever witness. And thank you for bringing us a championship. Thank you for elevating us in that way. But also, we're the Lakers. We don't need to be elevated. We're the Lakers. We have Luka Doncic. We have Luka Doncic. And we are the Lakers. No star is bigger than the brand of the Lakers. And they should act like it.
1: Bravo. Agreed.
3: Can I ask you a question, Ev?
1: Yeah. Actually, wait on the question. Let's continue this conversation because there's a lot more to this.
3: Yeah.
1: Because the concept that Smalls is throwing out there is fascinating. The idea of take him up on his offer. Take him up on...
2: Disrespect. This is not LeBron in Cleveland. This is the Lakers.
1: Yeah, that's definitely disrespectful, but fair.
2: Saying he means so much to that franchise.
1: I know, but you can't say no disrespect. That's clearly disrespectful.
2: But I'm just saying, if it's the end of his career...
1: One of the great wins ever last night.
2: No, of course. I'm just saying, hometown... Second greatest player of all time, end of his career, there would be a lot more connective tissue and sentimentality in that era.
1: Well, you just did a great job. You know why?
2: Why?
1: Hammer, Emmett, everybody today in Cleveland's going to be using Michelle Smallman.
2: Don't take it out of context.
1: Michelle Smallman sound.
2: Don't take it out of context here. Let them know. Don't take it. Love you, Cleveland.
1: Oh, boy. And we love True Green. You're going to watch the PGA Championship. 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
3: All right, you heard it right here on ESPN Radio. Last night, the awesome comeback. Cleveland Cavaliers down 9, late 9-0 run, closeout regulation. Great run in overtime. They beat the Pistons 117-113, 3-2 series lead. Game number 6 tomorrow night here on ESPN Radio, presented by Gusto, as the Cavs and the Pistons in Cleveland. First road team won a game last night. That was Cleveland at Detroit. So you got that on the table we've been talking about. Now, the latest with the Lakers and LeBron is a fascinating turn of events. One of the main reasons he got annoyed with the Heat was Pat Riley took cookies off the plane. That's not a joke. That's real.
2: What kind of cookies?
3: Good, great follow-up. That I don't know. I think chocolate chip.
2: A warm chocolate chip cookie?
3: Yeah. I mean, if you take it off, if it's on the plane, it's free, then it's not out of a penalty.
2: Can't say I wouldn't be pleased.
3: Yeah. But I set that up because the list of pettiness is so amazing. Ridiculous. Now LeBron is
2: mad. I don't
3: know.
2: If I get on the plane, I'm expecting a cookie.
4: Who's
2: it's not
4: more
2: there?
4: Petty? Pat Riley for taking the cookies off the plane or LeBron James? Leaving in part because the cookies were removed.
3: And you just
2: actually
3: defined what the reason was that ultimately they didn't coexist. They're the same. That's the thing. Like the two. That's why you butt heads is when
2: you're
3: the
2: upset?
3: Same.
2: Oh, you're upset? I'm going to take the cookies off the plane. Oh, you took the cookies off the plane? Then I'm out of here.
4: Exactly.
3: But
4: I'm
3: now,
4: out.
3: Think about the latest pettiness with LeBron. Where he's mad at the Lakers because they didn't give him a game ball after a March 31st win against the Cavs to set the all-time record for number of wins for a player. CeCe, we left off because Small said, you know what, Los Angeles Lakers, in essence, take him up on his offer. He's saying you don't appreciate me enough, then come out there and say, you're right, we're not a good fit for you anymore. You know what, you should go somewhere else, which would screw him because then financially, if they don't participate in his exit, he ain't making a max deal or close to a max deal anywhere else on a good team. Because the bad teams are the ones right now with the caps, like a team like Chicago.
4: Yeah, the good teams already have their max money allocated. Mm-hmm.
3: Correct. Yeah. So you kind of need to stay in the good graces of the Lakers so they engage in the sign and trade. We left off by you saying, I have a question about this, about the LeBron situation with the Lakers.
4: If he stays in L.A. next season, can it end well, the Lakers and LeBron James marriage?
3: Yes, if they announce before the season it's a retirement tour. In other words, everyone's on their best behavior.
4: What if he doesn't want that?
3: Okay, well then no. I'll tell you why.
4: What if he doesn't want to go into the season with a definitive end on his career because of how well he's playing? I mean, the man averaged 21-7-6 this year.
3: Mm-hmm.
4: Still playing at a really high level.
3: No doubt. So in your scenario, how do you end well? How do both parties end well where it's jersey retirement? I don't know about statue. I don't know. And you go outside that arena, and I was
4: a lot of statues, a lot of guys that put in a lot of work for the Lakers.
3: I was there. Ironically enough, I was there the 2 games prior to this. I was going to go to that game and decided not to. I guess I should have. I could have gotten a game ball. But you go outside that arena, it's like LeBron is better than most of these guys, not Magic necessarily, but yeah, not for the Lakers.
4: Yeah, that's what I'm saying.
3: It's like, how do I put a statue with him next to Kobe or Magic or Kareem for the Lakers? Or Riley for the Lakers?
2: But that's why I said with Cleveland it would be different, or it could be different, if he was trying to pull what he's pulling with the Lakers with Cleveland, because in not only that organization, but that city, that community, he carries so much weight.
3: So let's do it this way. Let's actually take your question, CeCe. You're a Lakers fan. Smalls and I are not. Let's now have you script how this ends well. How many years? What's the rough dollar figure? Okay, let's just do max, close to max, whatever it is. And how do they operate the exit strategy relative to retirement tour or not? And do they give them game balls? Go ahead. After every game, I'm giving him a game ball next year.
4: At the press conference to announce that he's back, it has to be a game ball.
3: Yeah, every game. He's like, well, I didn't play tonight. Game Doesn't ball. Matter. You're getting LeBron, the game ball. I'm giving
4: a number 24 LeBron basketball.
3: Oh, my God. I'm
4: for
3: giving
4: 24th
3: you,
4: season.
3: I'm giving you a game ball. Hey, LeBron, you went to a nice meal. Here's a game ball. We got to give you a game ball.
4: I think it's a 1+1 deal, near max money.

0: And it's a situation where the Lakers commit to LeBron and ultimately move off of Austin Reeves and use the that player to acquire the pieces that complement Luka Doncic first and foremost, but also that fit alongside the way that LeBron James plays when he's at his best. So I think that's how you try to end well. I just, in knowing the player and seeing the journey in the career arc, I just don't know that even that is going to be enough to satisfy LeBron James. I don't know.
1: So I'm just looking here. So you would have 26, 27. He'd be on a regular contract, whatever the number would be.
0: Yeah.
1: 27, 28, he would be on the plus one, which you would have as the player option. It would likely...
0: I think this probably...
1: You can't have a mutual option. That's the problem. You could have delayed guarantee dates. You could do all these cockamamie things, but what you're dreaming in your head can't actually... It can't be like, what do you guys want to do? It's one or the other. That's the problem with this. So, but here's what 27, 28 aligns with. I think I may have missed the word of the day. I have no idea what it was, though, because I saw Smalls just maneuvering there. But
2: are you officially saying you missed it?
1: No.
2: Okay.
1: 27-28 is also the last year of Bronny's contract with them, club option.
0: Yeah.
1: I mean.
0: And it ends up making it a nice round 25 years for LeBron in the NBA.
1: How many did Brady played?
0: 23. Yeah.
1: He played 23, yeah. Number 12, played 23 seasons until he's 45 years old. There was a lot of MJ linkage there with the numbers. LeBron would play 25 seasons until age, what, 44, 43, something like that?
0: Mm-hmm.
1: And then he would have a full decade, right? Ninth and 10th seasons with the Lakers. There's another part of this, though. Let's go back to what Smalls said. Do the Lakers want this? They yes. have an out. They have an out, right? He's an unrestricted free agent. They can do nothing. They can say, you know what? You're right. We're not the right place for you. We did not do the job that you wanted us to relative to surrounding you with talent and relative to appreciating you. You're LeBron James. We are never going to ever tell you what's right and wrong. But if you feel like we're wrong, you should go somewhere else. And then what does he do?
2: And then what does he do? I just think there are certain organizations in sports where we hold the brand on a different level than any individual. It's part of the reason why we're like, the Steelers are waiting for Aaron Rodgers. Aaron Rodgers is an all-time great quarterback, four-time MVP, Super Bowl champion, gonna be a Hall of Famer. But we're like, you guys are waiting for him? If it was another organization, no, again, no disrespect, Cleveland. If it was the Browns, we'd be like, sure, wait around.
1: Wait a minute. She did this, no disrespect, and now went to another Cleveland team. Mm-hmm.
2: But the first time with Cleveland, it was with the Cavs, and I'm only talking about what LeBron, like LeBron James won for the Cavs, but he won for Cleveland. Okay, so I'm just saying because of the history with the Cavs, not because of the current state of the organization or the team, that they would have to view him or treat him differently. I'm saying if he was with the Cavs right now and we were talking about farewell tour with LeBron wearing a Cavs jersey, it carries a little more weight and substance. That's
1: do you,
2: all.
1: Do you just find that today's an odd day for you to go after Cleveland?
2: I'm not going after Cleveland. I will always go after the Browns when it comes to their quarterback situation. If we were talking about the Browns waiting around for Aaron Rodgers, we'd be like, yeah. That tracks. You should wait for him. He's definitely your best option. But the Steelers shouldn't feel like they're waiting around for anybody. Just like the Lakers should not feel like they're beholden to any star, especially a star whose career is running out while you have Luka Doncic there, while you're ready to build around this guy who's gotten his conditioning under control, who's wearing Dior jackets like he's the star of the Lakers. He's ready. They're ready to build around him. And for all the credit that we gave LeBron James for being malleable this season, for taking an egoless approach and the way that he was used to make the team better, on a night where the team was celebrating a lot of accolades, he allegedly was mad that he wasn't propped up more than his teammates. And granted, what he accomplished is incredible, and he does deserve the love. But in a moment where according to Dave McMenamin, they were talking about Luka topping 15,000 career points. Rui Hachimura reaching 5,000. J.J. Redick, 100 wins on the night. Yes, LeBron moved past Kareem for the most victories by any player in NBA history, which, when you're taking all those accolades, is at the top of the food chain. But in a moment where it was about the team, he made it about himself. And if I'm the Lakers, I gave you your coach. Great pick, by the way. He worked out really well. We brought in your son. You're welcome. Who's been better? Bronny has been growing and evolving in the organization. But we've done so many things for you, and it's still always about you and not about us.
0: It's embarrassing to have this kind of story out there.
2: For LeBron or the Lakers?
0: Yes. It's embarrassing. What are we even talking about? It's ridiculous. It's ridiculous. How is this the thing that you latch on to in saying that you're unhappy with how the organization has treated you? How is that the thing that you focus on?
1: It's a fascinating
0: story. They stopped the game once upon a time when he passed Kareem for points all time. They literally stopped the game. They gave him a moment, allowed him and Bronny to be the first father-son tandem to play on the same team in the NBA together. Bronny was clearly not an NBA player at that point in his career. I don't understand how this is the thing that you latch onto where you express your frustration and how you've been treated by the Lakers.
1: All right, we gotta keep this conversation
2: Because we have
1: going.
2: An important update that we need to get to. Very important update.
1: On the cookies.
2: On the cookies.
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4: 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The Cavs are down 2. Will they be down 0-2? Williams holds. Looks the pass. Gets it to James. Here's a 3 for the win. Oh, it is good!
3: And we're just getting started. 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
1: Unsportsmanlike. How would you describe LeBron James's 8-year tenure in LA?
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0: Success. They won a championship. If LeBron James isn't there, then Anthony Davis isn't there, which means the pieces, the resources aren't there to then flip AD for Luka.
1: We are on Sportsmanlike here on ESPN Radio. ESPN2. We are presented by Progressive Insurance. A lot going on right now. As the Cavs last night with a monster comeback win over the Pistons. That was the kind of win that just is so representative of Cleveland. Hardworking, never say die, back against the wall, fight through it. All the things that Michelle Smallman has been hating on with Cleveland all morning today. We also have the NFL schedule released tonight. Games have been coming out. We learned that the Packers and the Rams in L.A. night before Thanksgiving. Of course, all of the schedule release conversation brought to you by PayPal, the official peer-to-peer payment sponsor of the NFL. And the latest around LeBron James and the Lakers, Dave McMenamin writes a great story, ESPN.com, how LeBron in general not really feeling appreciated by the Lakers. And one example is not getting a game ball after a game in which he became the all-time leader in wins amongst players. March 31st of this past season, ironically against the Cavs. We have added that to the LeBron petty list, which... I mean, the whole complaining about cookies with the heat on the plane.
13: Whoa. I got a huge update on it. An important update, and I think will sway how people feel about this story.
1: About which one, April, the game ball or the cookies?
13: No, the cookies.
1: Okay.
13: Truly, I think people will feel differently about that situation.
2: Okay.
13: So Michael Beasley, who was on that team, was a guest on with Shannon Sharpe on Club Shay Shay, and he talked about that story. Like, everyone's talked about it, but the important part that was missing... Those were LeBron James cookies. Like, LeBron had his chef. Oh. LeBron's chef would be the one who was making the cookies, and he would bring his own cookies and ice cream on the plane.
2: For him? Just for him?
13: Yeah, for him.
1: He wouldn't bring it for the team?
13: No, it doesn't matter, Evan. Focus. And they threw out...
1: That's important.
13: No, they threw out his cookies. Like, the stuff
2: that... So it's not like it was just on the plane for the team.
0: Yeah, I'm going to literally take your cookies.
13: Yeah,
2: literally.
13: Yeah, so that was literally the team took his cookies. Like,
2: okay, so it is... personal is what you're saying.
1: Oh, I love Pat Riley.
2: It's very personal, Nuno, right?
0: That's great.
13: Yeah, you're taking
0: Petty
13: my cookies.
0: Pat.
1: Oh, it's so great.
0: Petty Pat.
13: Well, and Beasley said once that happened and the way LeBron reacted in that moment on the plane, it was over. Like, they knew he was done.
1: I really would love
0: that. Like, I don't understand why Pat Riley needed to do that, though. Like, why are you taking this man's cookies?
1: Well, they actually have a body fat rule. So if I mean, LeBron obviously is clearly an athlete that's out of shape. maybe it has something to do with that. I don't know. But
0: As long as he doesn't violate the body fat rule, as long as he's checking in that weight and that body fat, what does it matter?
1: His
2: chef probably has, like, you know, chia seeds or whatever in these cookies that are healthy for LeBron because he takes care of his body.
0: That is petty at a Hall of Fame level for Pat Riley.
2: No doubt. Yeah. Okay. And I would be very mad if I'm LeBron.
0: Go ahead, Ev.
1: But which one now do you think, if you could get LeBron in a room right now, what bothered you more? You can only ask him one question, and it has to be this question. What bothered you more? Getting your cookies taken away on the heat plane or not getting the game ball for the Lakers?
2: You know what? I'm going cookies for sure, because the game ball is one isolated moment. The cookies on the plane, that's many plane rides. That is my anger rising up plane ride after plane ride after plane ride. You know, tough, hard-fought victory. Yeah. I'm the star. I get on the plane. Where is my cookies? They're not here. I'm furious.
0: He never had the game ball. He did have the cookies.
2: There you go.
0: So, like,
2: and it's my chef who made the cookies.
0: To have something that I paid for be taken away from me. Mm. Yeah,
2: I paid for the materials. I paid for the chef.
0: I got a problem with the transportation to the cookies on the plane. I'm gonna need to size Pat Riley up for that one.
2: I'm mad on his behalf.
0: I'm not above hitting an old man. Not above it.
1: I wish somebody took cookies away from me in my life.
0: How dare you?
2: I'd smuggle them in my bag.
1: Yeah. Wow. So can we go back to one thing? The invite, non-invite. I want to use this as an example. You know how, like, if you're debating whether or not you want to invite somebody to a party, to a dinner, whatever, and then you find
0: out. Just tell them the day before.
1: What? Hold on.
2: Oh. Very good. Especially when you know that transportation may be an issue.
1: That's not.
2: Lodging could be a problem.
0: I'm just messing with you. Come on, man.
1: But let's just say there's that debatable person, and you're like, I don't know if I want to invite them. And then you hear, you know, so-and-so is going to be out of town that day. And you didn't know that. Then you're like, oh, well, I'm definitely going to invite them because I know they can't come. There's a strategy to that, right? The invite, non-invite. In this case, isn't this kind of the opening to do something where it's like, oh, I know he doesn't appreciate us. So let's actually acknowledge that he doesn't appreciate us. It's not an exact comparison, but it's like, why not take advantage of strategically if they don't want him back, or you're saying Smalls, they shouldn't want him back.
2: I'm saying
1: then you should invite him to say, like, hey, we're not the place for you anymore, obviously.
2: I'm not saying they shouldn't want him back. He's impacted winning for them at a very high level. Not only bringing a championship, but what he's done this year. I'm saying they shouldn't acquiesce to his every want, need, and demand anymore.
1: Wait a second. Go back for a second.
2: You don't think LeBron James has impacted winning for the Lakers?
1: They won a championship, obviously, because of him.
0: Mm-hmm. They won the first round series this year because of him.
1: How the Lakers would define high level winning is not what they've done over 8 years. It's what they did over 1 year. These are the Lakers.
2: Well, when he
1: I'm now going to take a shot at the Cavs. It's not like it's the Cavs.
2: When he arrived in 2018, CeCe is a Lakers fan. What was the state of the franchise at that time?
1: They were a disaster.
0: It was bad.
2: And you don't think LeBron James being added to that organization impacted winning at a high level? Based on what they were when he arrived.
1: He definitively impacted winning. What I'm saying is we can't go back and forth between you saying these are the Lakers, act like it, and then say second round is good enough. So he impacted winning. Impacting winning at a high level in that uniform is Kobe Bryant, is Magic Johnson. It's not LeBron James.
2: I'm just saying you can acknowledge that he was a major contributor to success during his tenure, while also saying, we've got Luka, we're the Lakers, we're not doing the you pick the coach and you bring in your son and Russell Westbrook and then you wash your hands of it publicly. We've done all that. And thank you for what you've done, and you should thank us for what we've done for you. And now it's time to walk away because we're not doing this with you anymore.
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11: It is time for Michelle's Madness, and based on Evan Cohen, CeCe, getting fired up yesterday about the Sixers moving on from Daryl Morey and his bold claim that Daryl Morey is the most overrated executive in sports. I thought we would put it to the test. We would do a little bracket here in Michelle's Madness.
14: Okay.
11: We are going to crown the most overrated non-athlete in sports. So let's kick it off with the number one overall seed, Evan's buddy, his guy, Daryl Morey. Two conference finals in 19 years, Ev. Anything else you want to say about Daryl Morey to emphasize
15: you know,
11: your point?
15: You know what the new thing is from Daryl Morey supporters? They've been giving him credit that he got off of the James Harden contracts. They do know he actually acquired James Harden too, right? Just throwing that out there. That's the only add-on.
16: Pretty good at the winning thing.
11: Supporters.
15: No, definitely not.
11: Well, he's going against someone that I didn't necessarily know if they deserved a spot on this list, but based on general perception of this person and the tenure of their time as a coach and the organization they were with, the committee put them there. Mike Tomlin, the eighth seed. Never finished with a losing record, the longest streak in NFL history. He won a Super Bowl. But during 19 seasons with the Pittsburgh Steelers, a lot of people thought he underachieved for that organization. So, Ev, you're sighing deeply. You're making some grumbling noises over there. Daryl Morey, Mike Tomlin, I think I know where you're going.
15: It's not even how overrated I think Daryl Morey is as a non-athlete in sports. It's like Mike Tomlin being on this list is so ridiculous to me.
11: The committee put
15: it in. So ridiculous. So easy, Morey. It's much harder to do what Tomlin did in his career, no losing seasons as a head coach. Then, I mean, Daryl Morey, two conference finals. You realize the Knicks have equaled him over the last 2 years. The T-Wolves may surpass him if they come back in this series over the last 3 years. What are we doing? It's not even debatable. Morey is way more overrated as a non-athlete in sports than Tomlin. Way more.
14: Yeah, one is going to be a Hall of Famer, one is not. So, yeah. Easy. Daryl Morey.
11: Mike Tomlin, an eight seed for a reason. Let's go to our next first round matchup. The number four seed, Billy Beane. Billy Beane, the brain trust behind Moneyball, obviously. He revolutionized baseball with analytics and the way that he built the Oakland A's. He brought them to the playoffs 8 times, but only won one postseason series in the 2006 ALDS. A lot of people talk about Billy Beane and how smart he is, how disruptive he was, but not a lot of winning to put behind him.

0: versus the number 5 seed and Kyle Shanahan. Been to 3 Super Bowls, 0-3 in those Super Bowls. Some decisions that he made and all of them contributing to those losses. CeCe, where are you going? Number 4 seed, Billy Beane, or number 5 seed, Kyle Shanahan?
1: You answered your own question. Billy Beane revolutionized the sport of baseball. What we know it today with the advanced analytics, all of the metrics, that is Billy Beane. Matter of fact, maybe not just baseball, maybe all of sports. So
0: yeah, those principles apply to other sports
1: no
0: as well.
1: No question about it. Kyle Shanahan, for as good as he is, he only improved on the science that his father established with that Shanahan system and West Coast offense principles. And, oh, by the way, he may well be the worst championship game coach in the NFL over the last decade. So, yeah, I think that in this situation, I'm going to advance Kyle Shanahan.
0: Okay. Evan?
2: Well, the big winner of this matchup between Billy Beane and Kyle Shanahan is Dan Quinn. Because what you did is what everyone does and associates the 28-3 with Kyle Shanahan when Dan Quinn was the head coach. Dan Quinn's the biggest winner of all this, amazingly enough. But I'm saying more overrated is Billy Beane only because, if I'm going to say what I said about Maury, what Billy Beane is, quiet Maury and Maury before Maury. So conceptually, while I don't think Billy Beane is overrated like Maury is, I think he's more overrated than Kyle Shanahan is because the a book and a movie and no rings. So I'll go Billy Beane a little bit more overrated.
0: Vegas East tiebreaker.
3: We're going to go with Kyle Shanahan.
0: Ooh, the 5 seed. Kyle Shanahan advancing. Okay. Let me write this down here. Our next matchup, as we try to crown the most overrated non-athlete in sports during Michelle's Madness, the number 2 seed. And Evan, I think you're going to like this one. Cliff Kingsbury.
1: Yes! Yes!
0: Cliff Kingsbury, the number 2 seed, obviously gets credited with the development of a lot of big-time quarterbacks, including Patrick Mahomes, Kyler Murray, Baker Mayfield, but has struggled to find success as a head coach and has struggled as an offensive coordinator to make adjustments as the season goes on. He's had several stops throughout his coaching career, so we're going to put Cliff Kingsbury number 2 versus, and we're lumping them together, John and Jim Harbaugh,
2: oh
0: the Harbaugh brothers.
2: Oh, my God, Smalls.
0: John winning a Super Bowl, Jim going to one, losing it, but winning a national championship at his alma mater in Michigan. Again, the 7th seed ranked appropriately, but let's just say when the committee put together this list, there were some people staunchly saying that the Harbaughs were given the benefit of the doubt way more than they should be.
2: Woo! So I just want to be clear. We're judging their coaching, right?
0: Yes.
2: Okay, no, because Kingsbury is not overrated in other areas. Very handsome man with a great house. Gotta point that out.
0: Well, I'm sure he still doesn't have the house in Arizona.
2: Who gets rid of a house like that, even if you're not there?
0: You're not coaching there.
2: Yeah, I don't know. All right, more overrated. It's not even close. It's Cliff Kingsbury. Has he ever, like, had any kind of sustained winning? Ever? Like,
1: No, he's only had 3 non-losing seasons in a decade of coaching between college and pro.
2: I mean, how do you get a decade if you never win?
1: I would just say this.
2: How do you get to the decade? No one's saying he should be unemployed. How do you get to the decade?
0: And his name was thrown around for head coaching jobs.
1: In an era where we're rolling back DEI, Cliff Kingsbury is on the opposite end of the spectrum with that. I don't know how Cliff Kingsbury keeps failing up. Nobody in sports has failed up more than Cliff Kingsbury.
2: By the way,
1: nobody.
2: You know what's going to happen?
1: Nobody.
0: That's whack.
2: You know what's going to happen?
0: That photo in the house did him a lot.
2: Thank you. That's why I'm glad you went there. So what's going to happen? You know where he's at now? He's with the Rams, is he
1: I
2: not?
1: Know.
2: Which means they're going to be awesome this year. McVay is unbelievable at promoting his guys in terms of verbally.
0: Sean McVay's valet gets a job somewhere.
2: He's going to be a head coach again somewhere.
1: The man has had 3 winning seasons in a decade's worth of coaching high-level football.
2: And I think that the Harbaugh, people like Pat who think Harbaugh is overrated, either one of them, but specifically Jim in this case, I think CeCe and I specifically did Jim Harbaugh a disservice last year because early on they were so good, and in the moment we hyped him so much that people like Pat are like, oh, can we calm down here? He's not Vince Lombardi, and I get that, but he's still better than Cliff Kingsbury, and John won a Super Bowl.
1: One postseason win, the Holiday Bowl.
0: He won the Holiday Bowl.
1: The Holiday Bowl with Texas Tech. That's his one.
2: Yeah. I mean, the answer is Harbaugh. I mean, the answer is Harbaugh is better. The answer is Cliff.
1: Kingsbury's name enough on this sheet of paper.
2: I mean, I don't even know what's next, but should we fast forward to Michelle's Madness, brought to us by PayPal. Should we get to Maury versus Cliff? I mean, is there any doubt we're getting? That is one of the great matchups.
0: Let's go to the next matchup. And one in particular that I think may be in the running here. The number three seed, he was the belle of the ball during this college offseason. I don't know if we'd call him the belle of the ball. Maybe the jester because of some of the commentary he's recently made. Lane Kiffin.
2: Okay.
0: Has he ever won a national championship?
1: No.
0: Not as a head coach. Not as a head coach, but he got paid like one to go to LSU versus Doc Rivers. Yes, a champion, but also the man who has a long history of playoff collapses, the most blown 3-1 leads in NBA history. He did it three times, 2003, 2015, and 2020. Oh, and he has the most Game 7 losses as well. CeCe, who's more overrated, Lane Kiffin or Doc Rivers?
1: Man, this is a tough one, right?
2: I don't think it's tough.
1: It's tough. I mean, it's Lane Kiffin.
2: Okay.
1: Lane Kiffin's the answer, but man.
2: Well, but let's talk about this for a second.
1: Lane Kiffin.
2: Doc won a championship.
0: It's a good matchup.
2: Doc won a championship as a head coach. There have also been years where I look at it and say, I really like Doc that year with this team that wasn't supposed to be good, where he actually, early years Orlando before McGrady and Grant Hill, the non-Lob City years before Kawhi with the Clippers. Like, I have a few years where I look at him like, I really like Doc in those years. I don't have that for Kiffin. Did he do a good job at Ole Miss? Yes, but it is so tainted by the way in which everything ended that it's hard for me to remember that Lane Kiffin years at Ole Miss that were great. And they were. I'm not saying they weren't, but the exit was so poor, like it was at USC. Well, that wasn't on him, but like it was at Tennessee, like it was with the Raiders. You know, I mean, Lane Kiffin's true best stop from maybe not from start to finish, but a lot of it was FAU. I probably know too much, so maybe not. Maybe it wasn't that as good as. No, there's no good stops. He's paid. You say like he's the best coach in college football. Let me correct you if I could. Lane Kiffin is paid and treated like he's the best coach in college football of all time. Not just now, of all time.
1: He's paid and treated as if he's as good a coach as his daddy was.
2: And Monty, may he rest in peace, was an iconic defensive coordinator. There may have been equals. There was nobody better.
0: So the three seed advances and Lane Kiffin? We're in agreement here, you two?
1: Yes.
0: Okay. Lane Kiffin advancing. Let's go to our second round matchup. The number one overall seed, Daryl Morey versus the five seed in Kyle Shanahan.
1: Daryl Morey.
0: Okay, Daryl Morey advances.
4: I'm pretty good at the winning thing.
2: Stop. Please. I can't hear that anymore.
1: Yes, keep playing it.
0: Keep playing it. Who will Daryl Morey match up against in the championship round? Is it the number two seed in Cliff Kingsbury three seed in Lane Kiffin?
1: The poster boy for affirmative action in coaching, Cliff Kingsbury.
0: Ev?
2: I can justify why Lane would get a head coaching job based on some of the things he's done. I wouldn't give it to him. I cannot justify how
1: Cliff would get a head coaching job. There's nothing to point to.
5: Yeah, but before we move on here, who's rating Cliff Kingsbury highly except people in football?
0: He's going to get another head coach.
5: There's not a single fan out there that's like, boy, Cliff Kingsbury, man, what a coach that guy is.
1: Why does he keep getting jobs, though, Pat? That's the whole point, though. Why does he keep getting jobs?
5: Why does Lane Kiffin get paid as much as he gets paid?
1: Clearly somebody thinks he's good at something.
5: That's what I could say the same about Lane Kiffin. Evan was ready to say he's the greatest coach of all time last year because of an E60.
1: The college football playoff. What do you mean?
2: Pat, that is amazing. Pat saying I was going to say he's the greatest coach of all time because the Ryan McGee, he's 60. No.
0: Yeah, true. I loved it. You were very influenced by that.
2: The greatest.
0: You thought he was a changed man.
5: He did yoga one time.
2: And I'm a fool.
0: Yeah, he duped fooled you.
2: He did dupe me.
6: Hey, Cliff Kingsbury is in the NFC Championship game recently as well. So
0: yeah, he took you down Canal Street with that one, Ev. So Cliff Kingsbury.
2: Hot yoga.
1: Yes, Cliff Kingsbury.
6: Okay. Changed his life.
0: Championship. Let's crown the most overrated non-athlete in sports. Is it Evan's boy, Daryl Morey, or CeCe's boy, Cliff Kingsbury? I think Cliff Kingsbury might be your Daryl Morey.
1: Yes, I think so.
0: So who is it?
1: Oh, it's Kingsbury.
2: Daryl Morey for me.
1: Kingsbury.
3: So, Evan, congratulations. Kingsbury. You just gave Daryl Morey his first title.
2: Well done. That was good, Nuno.
0: Vegas East siding with Evan, the number one overall seed. Daryl Morey crowned the most overrated non-athlete in sports in Michelle's Madness.
2: Okay, so just to be clear on something, I know, CeCe, you don't agree with the winner, but you agree with the finals, obviously.
1: Yes.
2: So my exhaustion over the crowning of this man as the greatest ever, like people are like saying he's so brilliant, is unified, or we are unified in agreement that we have gone too far in the defense of him, in the praise of him previously. And even if you think he's good enough to get another job, that's fine. But what justification would the job be to run a basketball team versus to be hired by a basketball team? Two different things. A basketball team, no problem if you want to hire Daryl Morey. He has experience. That's fine. To be the sole person running your team at, I'm not going to get into details, but what is assumed at a really high price in Philly, that's insane.
1: I hear everything that you're saying, and I will raise you this. Daryl Morey, even though it's only two conference finals appearances in 19 years, he put together a team that got to the championship rounds not once but twice over the span of two decades. Cliff Kingsbury has been a high-level coach, college and pro, for a decade. Only one postseason win, the Holiday Bowl in 2013 with Texas Tech.
2: I understood.
1: Only three winning seasons.
0: Who'd they play in the Holiday Bowl?
1: I don't know.
2: All right, coming up.
1: That coach should be fired too, though.
2: One of the great playoff wins we saw last night, and somehow, some way, Michelle Smallman is critiquing the town.
0: No, I am not.
2: That this team comes from. We'll get to that. You know what? Game day travel? 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
18: 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The Cavs are in the driver's seat and heading for home where they are 6-0 this postseason at Rocket Arena.
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21: 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First time a road team has won in this series. First road win of the postseason for the Cleveland Cavaliers. And let me just say about this game last night, that was Cleveland. That was Cleveland more than the Cavaliers. Your back is against the wall. You have nothing to do but to be that blue-collar, hard-working person or team in Northeast Ohio. You're down 9 points late in the game after being down 15 earlier in the game, and you do everything, scratch, claw, figure out a way of just getting to that point to give you a chance of winning. That's Cleveland. That is Northeast Ohio. When you talk about Smalls all the time, that Midwest mentality, mm-hmm. Cleveland is an amazing place because they're going to work their way to victory, and that's what their basketball team did last night. And CC has every right, and he's going to do it to put a lot of this on the Pistons because they were ugly late in that game. But that was a grimy, figure out a way. Max Strus steal, Evan Mobley dunk. How are we going to do this? They did it last night. That was Cleveland last night.
1: Oh, no doubt. And the role players for the Cavs were the key to me, led by Max Strus, who gave you 20 off the bench, 6 made three-pointers. But again, like you mentioned, Ev, winning plays down the stretch. The steal on Cade Cunningham in overtime sets up a Donovan Mitchell layup. Donovan Mitchell, during that span, scored 3 straight possessions, a 7-2 run by himself. But I thought that Dean Wade was awesome on the glass. Sam Merle knocked down some shots. Evan Mobley played big down the stretch with a nice made three-pointer and then a couple of free throws to follow up on the following possession. So, yeah, the Cavs made the plays that they needed to, and it came from guys that you wouldn't expect in clutch time. And you say this all the time, Udonis Haslam talks about the formula in a 7-game series to get to 4 wins. You need your stars to get you 2. You need your coach to get you 1. You need the role players to get you 1. Last night, game 5 on the road in Detroit, it was the role players for the Cavs getting it done.
21: No doubt.
0: And it helps that James Harden had 32. But good for them for getting one on the road, which had been a bugaboo for them, obviously. They had been 0-5 on the road this postseason, as you mentioned, Evan. And the Pistons had a huge win probability in this one, and then they let it erode. Credit to the Cleveland Cavaliers, who now have an opportunity to close it out at home. And I think that they're going to get it done. I think we're going to see them advance to play the Knicks in the Eastern Conference Finals.
21: And that's what I think. If you just go back to the moments in the offseason where we were discussing the upcoming NBA season, excuse me, and we said, well, gap year for the Celtics, which we were wrong, obviously. Gap year for the Pacers because of the Halliburton injury. So Tatum and Halliburton, respectively, which we were right about. We said Orlando could be good, but maybe not good enough to get to the conference finals. And Detroit is going to be better, but one seed? I don't think we said that. So who's the most logical two teams? Who are the most logical two teams to get to the conference finals? Well, the Knicks, they were there last year, and the Cavs. And that's where we're going to go, it seems like. And the reason that it's interesting that that's where it's going to go, it's like, you know, everything, what is it? Everything new is old, old is new again, whatever it is. That's it. Like, we once thought that, then we didn't, and now we do again. Knicks had to do it by way of a coaching change. Cavs had to do it by way of a major trade in Darius Garland for James Harden. They also brought in Dennis Schroeder. They brought Keon Ellis, other guys that have been a part of this. So they're not exactly what we thought they would be at the moment we said that, but they still are here. Now, one of the reasons that the Cavs could get here is because of Detroit, CC. And I know watching that game last night on ESPN, listening to it on ESPN Radio.
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1: Overtime, just the missteps, the miscues, and not being able to take advantage of the mistakes that Cleveland made. James Harden, for as good as the box score looked, fourth quarter in overtime, he is 1-8 from the field, three missed free throws, and three turnovers. Like, now, give credit to James Harden. Mm-hmm. He missed one of those free throws, got his own offensive rebound, but why did that happen? Because Cade Cunningham didn't box out. Cade Cunningham, lazy with the ball on the inbounds play, allows Max Strus to steal the ball and Donovan Mitchell to get a bunny at the rim. Those types of things can't happen. You have to be better. You have to play with more force. You have to protect the ball in the critical moments. You have to treasure every single possession and get a good shot. Detroit did not do that. And that's why they lost that game.
2: You mentioned when they went up by 9 late in regulation, they had a 96.8% chance to win the game. 98.6. And then Cleveland went on that 23-10 run.
3: So
2: let it slip out of your fingers.
3: Just as a point of fairness here and painting the whole picture, there is one person who thinks that maybe Detroit got screwed a little bit. I think maybe we have to just let Nuno present his case as to why, despite blowing a 15-point lead and then a 9-point lead, he believes the Pistons got screwed. Nuno?
4: I'm just throwing it out there. There was that at the end of the game where Thompson and Jared Allen are going for the ball, and Jared Allen trips Asar Thompson, like, where you could have gone to, you know, could have gone to the line, right? Obviously, Thompson isn't a great free throw shooter. So, like, that would have been an adventure. And I know after the game, Tony Brothers, the crew chief, was asked about that. And he said, you know, both players were going to the ball and there was incidental contact with the legs, no player having possession. You know, asked if there should have been a foul call. He's like, no, there was incidental contact on the play. And Nev, you're going to love the part, this part right here. The play will be reviewed by the league tomorrow and it will be posted in the last 2 minutes.
3: Oh, my God. I understand. Oh, my God. The 2 minute
1: thing. I hate the 2 minute report.
3: I understand they want the transparency for the gambling for 100 years ago. Like, stop it. What's going to happen? If they're going to say, oh, yeah, you know what? It should have been called a foul. Is Thompson going to go shoot free throws now?
1: He's going to start game six with two free throws?
3: Is Daryl Morey going to audit the game?
1: They should do that.
3: What are we doing here?
1: They should do that. Start game six with two free throws.
3: That's not starting game six. That's ending game five during game six. What the heck is the point of the two-minute thing? We get it. Transparency, honesty, gambling. Shout out DraftKings, partner with ESPN. Oh, I understand all of that. But, like, this doesn't help. What do you think, Jovante, a TV producer, and other great Pistons fan? Do you think my buddy Rick Mahorn is sitting there, oh, good, we'll get a two-minute report now. Now, why do you have to fix your ear every time I yell?
2: Am I that loud? You're screaming in my ear.
3: Oh, my God.
2: I wasn't on camera. Why would you do that?
3: She throws me off. You're like, oh, like, she takes out her earpiece so she can't hear me.
2: I have sensitive ears. I'm sorry.
3: You think it changes anything? If they, you know what? Nuno's right. It was a foul.
1: Do you think?
3: Well, then what?
1: Well, I mean, it wasn't malicious intent, right? Jared Allen was going for the ball. Do you think he intentionally tripped Asar Thompson?
3: No, because
1: it doesn't look like.
3: And
1: that.
3: I think there have been times where Cavs
2: intent
3: fans
2: didn't look like.
1: It was. Yeah, it looked like it was incidental contact, just like Tony
2: Brothers
1: said.
2: Like a stumble,
3: doing that
1: exactly.
3: Like a what?
2: A stumble.
3: Okay, I didn't hear. All right. Okay, just making sure.
2: You're pretty choleric today.
3: Did you use that already? I don't know what to do at this point.
1: You lost. Just
3: I must
1: just,
3: have
1: just
3: lost.
1: Take the L.
3: All right, word of the day, choleric.
2: Choleric is not our word of the day.
1: Debate.
2: It does mean hot-tempered, quick to anger, and highly irritable, which he is today. You'd think he'd be on cloud nine. Daryl Morey out in Philly. You think Evan would still have that?
3: I'm not rooting for somebody to get fired.
2: No, but you're rooting for your take to be right. And your take was proven right. Choleric.
3: Not the word of the day. Damian Woody, ESPN NFL analyst, is not choleric. I'll tell you that much. He'll join us next. 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
5: 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You know what I'm curious about? Because Smalls and I would have no idea about this. Today, as sports fans and sports media, we're all pumped for the schedule release tonight. Yes. How did you guys as players take this all in? When would you find out? Would you find out before the rest of us? And once you got it, is there any action step of, like, is it just annoyance with tickets? What do you guys do when the schedule release comes out as players?
6: Plan my bye week vacation.
5: That's the first that's the first thing you do?
6: That's the first thing you look for. Who do we play week one and then my bye week?
7: That's it.
8: CeCe hit it right here.
5: That's the answer I expected.
8: Literally, that's as players, those are the two things we're looking at. Who do we have week one? And then I need to know when my bye week is. So I can plan accordingly. Like, make sure, get my mind right for either the bye week is early in the season or it's later on. That's all I care about.
9: So it's not rivalry game, tough opponent. Nah, it's week one, bye week. And why week one specifically? Just, okay, who do I have to think about
6: first? That's what you're looking forward to.
8: Right. Once you're in the offseason, like, okay, we're preparing for your opponent, week one. After that, I could give a damn about it, week four. I don't care about any of that. I just want to know about week one and my bye week.
6: And the only other one that I'll throw out there, when's the Thursday night game? Because I got a mini bye week.
5: So the only thing you guys care about is vacations?
6: Hey, when you're working eight straight months, yes.
5: Yeah. Okay, wait.
6: Because here's the thing. Yeah. What you got to understand in the NFL, there are no off days. There's a league mandated one day that you're supposed to get off. Most teams take it Monday or Tuesday. Let me tell you something. If you take that day off every single week as a player, you ain't going to have a job for long. Okay, it's like the voluntary mandatory offseason workouts. Mm-hmm. That day off, it's not really a day off.
8: Your day off, you still at the facility. You're getting treatment, you're doing something.
6: You better be.
8: So you're
6: thinking about the time off.
5: At that point, because we're all old now, is that travel agents? Like, do you call? It's not like booking online then. No, it's like, are you really, how deep are you going into this stuff?
8: No, listen, for me, I let my wife handle all of that. Like, she, babe, you got it. You got that. Like, she's done plenty of that before.
9: You give her the schedule.
8: I feel like, babe, bye week, the mini bye at Thursday,
6: maximum chill. I just want to relax. I just want to get my mind away from it.
8: Yeah, and I just let her take care of it.
9: Okay, yeah. Eat your margarita. We'll handle it.
5: As us fans and media members are going to look at every moment of the schedule, every week of the schedule tonight, now we understand that every player will be booking trips tonight. That's what's going to happen. That every single player is going to know there's going to be a lot of Marriotts across the country that are going to be booked up as a result of NFL players doing their thing. Is there something from an X's and O's schedule perspective that you are looking forward to most tonight, Damian Woody? Is there a matchup, a game that you're saying, I'm curious about this one?
8: I'm looking at Cincinnati, Baltimore.
5: Okay.
8: I like that. Obviously, let me take the Baltimore side of it first. New coach, new aura, new energy in the building. Lamar Jackson has been in the offseason program like the whole time, which is like the first time in quite some time that he's been in the building. So I'd be interested to see what Baltimore is going to look like this year. Mm-hmm. And then Cincinnati. Like, all the additions that the Bengals have made on the defensive side of football, which I am very encouraged about. And then Joe Burrow, it's like win, the sense of urgency with Joe Burrow and staying healthy and on the field. Because I think if Joe Burrow is healthy on the field and that defense starts to come together with those additions, Cincinnati could be in Los Angeles come February.
9: Ooh,
8: absolutely.
6: Damian, why did the Dolphins decide to re-sign Devon Achane rather than trade him for value?
8: Well, I think you still got to have some building blocks. If you're the Dolphins, we have already seen the Dolphins kind of strip that whole thing down. I think there's certain players, you know, the running back, and I think Malik Willis in the same backfield. There's some dynamic things you can do with both of them in the backfield. So they just decided, you know what, we need guys that's going to be part of our program moving forward. And so they decided to pay the running back. Sometimes you would say, why pay a running back?
7: Yes, I would
8: say. You know, like that, you know, why pay a running back?
6: A lot of money. 4 years, $68 million. That's a lot of money.
8: It is a lot of money. And they're probably going to be bad this year. They're probably going to be in contention to be the number one overall pick. But I think there's some, they're, you know, in their building, they're probably looking at, okay, we need to send a message to, you know, the other players in the program, like, okay, this is one of our guys.
6: Homegrown player produces.
8: Correct.
9: Yeah. Damon, this time last year, Jalen Hurts was coming off a Super Bowl victory, Super Bowl MVP. CeCe was saying he's a top five quarterback and he's not five. We had Bart Scott, our teammate, saying he's a top 15 quarterback. Obviously, last year, the offense never found its rhythm, early exit in the postseason, so things have changed. But what's the reality with Jalen Hurts? Where are you placing him, also while factoring in the churn that he's had at offensive coordinator?
8: Yeah, I would probably have him right outside of my top 10. I think that's fair. I think Jalen is a winner. Some of the circumstances that he's been put in, even going back to, you know, collegiate days with all the changes that offensive coordinator, you know, it would be hard for a lot of quarterbacks to overcome. He has done that. But listen, I could name 10 quarterbacks I would probably, you know, will probably have over Jalen Hurts. I don't think that's a knock. I just think that's just a reality of maybe some of the nicks in his game that I see just when I watch him play the game of football.
7: So just follow up on that. We're talking with Damian Wood, ESPN NFL analyst. When you're saying there's, let's just say, roughly 10 quarterbacks that you would say that you would take over Jalen Hurts, when you're thinking about that for 17 games, and the playoffs, because in the playoffs, he's pretty damn good, obviously. Mm-hmm. So when you're evaluating it, how do you evaluate it? All in, just regular season? How do you evaluate that?
8: No, you got to evaluate the whole picture. You know, that's the one quality that I really love about Jalen is, like, in big-time situation, he comes up big.
9: Mm-hmm.
8: I mean, hell, he outplayed Patrick Mahomes in both Super Bowls. Think about that. As much as we love Patrick Mahomes, he outplayed him both times. He legitimately could have been the MVP both times they played in the same Super Bowl. Also on the same, but I've also seen the Philadelphia Eagles struggle mightily in their passing game.
6: Yes.
8: Like mightily, where it's just like it hurts to watch them, you know, run their offense. And so I think there's got to be a delicate balance in how you look at Jalen Hurts. Again, like I said, just playing the quarterback position, you know, the skills and the things that it takes to play that position, again, I would probably put him right outside of my top 10.
6: A.J. Brown to the New England Patriots. Should we put that in pen? Should we put that in Sharpie? Or is there another team that could potentially get involved?
8: I'm really feeling like pen. Like, I think it's a matter of when, not if. Like, I really, this thing has seemed like it's been trending that way.
7: Do you like it?
8: Do I like
7: it? If it's a 28 first, right? It's been widely speculated, yeah. 28 first. For New England, I'm sorry, do you like it?
8: Yes, I do like it. I think New England, like, they need a true dog over there. They got some nice pieces at wide receiver, but they don't have A.J. Brown.
6: That got exposed in the Super Bowl, too,
8: yes,
6: by the way.
8: They need somebody like that. That'll you think how much that enhance quarterback who had a pretty damn good year last year.
7: Yeah.
8: Imagine what he's going to, what a guy like A.J. Brown's going to do.
6: If you add him with Romeo Doubs,
8: yeah,
6: and them tight ends,
8: right,
6: all of a sudden now.
8: You're starting to cook, really, yeah, cook.
7: You know what? Damian did a great job here today, as always. We have a ball over there. Let's give him a game ball. You know, we don't want him to be upset his guy LeBron. We can give Damian a game ball for this appearance today, brought to us by PayPal. Damian Woody game ball appearance for us today here at Unsportsmanlike. You'll see him at 8 a.m. Eastern on Get Up. Always getting the job done is Damian Woody, just like Granger, CeCe.
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6: I'm over it. With Pat the producer.
7: If you are a food delivery driver, you cannot be smoking in the car. How is it possible that Mark DeRosa didn't know the rules? 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
8: People love bologna.
9: Yuck. I thought bologna was the affordable option. And that's the only reason that you would choose bologna. It's bad.
7: Only poor people can eat bologna, Michelle?
10: Well, I'm pretty sure she said that.
9: It wasn't that the thing back in the day?
11: Bologna's, yeah, not great.
12: Ugh. I'm over it. I'm sick and tired and over it.
7: Get a life.
13: Yes! Each and every day at this time, our producer, Pat Costello, gives us items in and around sports, entertainment, his life that he is over here on Unsportsmanlike, presented by Progressive Insurance, along with Michelle Smallman, Chris Canty, Evan Cohen with you. Pat, go ahead, sir.
7: I mean, come on. Was there any other way this was going to go?
14: Exciting Pistons fan in the entire NBA to tell you what he saw last night. It's Javante's Detroit Pistons second. So, Javante, what happened?
15: The Pistons were cheated, but that's not the problem. I have a problem with all the hosts on the show, and even Pat, Cam, and Nuno. Because there's a crime that's been happening, and nobody's been talking about it.
13: Uh-oh.
15: Somebody has stolen Jalen Duren's identity, and I don't know how this is not a bigger story. Somebody clearly has been impersonating him for 2 months, and I want to know where he's at.
13: Wow.
15: Can somebody please explain where Jalen Duren is?
13: Javante, you explain it first. What has happened in your mind to your all-star caliber center, who we were talking about max contract, super max contract, if he was all NBA third team, et cetera, et cetera. What has happened to your guy?
15: I just think somehow, some way, he just completely lost his confidence. Because at first I thought against the Magic, I'm like, well, it's just a bad matchup that happens. But he's still been underperforming this round. So I just completely think somehow, some way, toward the end of the season into the playoffs, he lost his confidence.
11: He's averaging 10 less points per game in the postseason than the regular season. 10. He's a ghost. Like Paul Reed and Beef Stew are giving him better minutes than Jalen Duren. That can't happen. Especially in a series where you got to deal with those double big lineups with Jared Allen and Evan Mobley.
7: Shout out to Paul Reed.
13: Yeah, maybe his appearance yesterday, Paul Reed, and who said it after 9:30 a.m. Eastern, go back on the podcast and listen, is now justified.
7: Javante, thank you for joining the program. I never get to actually ask you any questions, so it's nice to have you on. Are your Pistons done?
15: It might be. Not looking good, which might be for the best. I don't know if I can watch Jalen Duren any longer. Just for my sanity.
9: Javante's like, please just end it.
11: All-star saying he's done with him.
13: Wow.
16: Javante, I mean, he tried to trade him to Evan for Little Caesar with Little Caesar's Pizza for Bam the other day. So.
13: Yeah, well, I'm not trading Bam.
15: Great trade. Great offer.
13: The pizza. Javante, what bothers you more? 28 points combined for Duren over the last three games, all losses against the Cavs, or 11 rebounds combined over the last three games for Jalen Duren against the Cavs. Which one bothers you more?
15: I'd probably say the rebounding, because I feel rebounding is just effort. Like, you're just not putting in any effort. You're not getting any rebounds. Whereas scoring, you could, like, just be off of scoring. Like, that happens. But, like, rebounding, that's, like, all effort. He just looks lost out there at times.
8: Yeah. I hope my kids are listening. I agree. Anyway.
10: Well done, Javonte, as always.
17: Not well done to the Pistons, but well done to you.
10: Yeah, exactly.
15: Right.
10: All right, go back to TV. Stop screwing
9: Thank
10: around.
9: You, Javonte. Great to hear from you. Sorry you lost last night.
17: He's gone. He's a busy guy.
10: All right, Pat.
17: I think that we don't put enough respect on the PGA Championship. It's happening right now, currently on ESPN+. Plus. You can go watch featured groups and stuff right now. We may or may not have it up right now, so sorry for the rest of this show, but I am now locked into the PGA Championship. But I don't think we put enough respect on it. I think we think of all the majors as much more significant, including me. I've been guilty of this in the past and said that the Players' Championship should just be the fourth major now instead of the PGA. And then I went and looked at who's won the PGA Championship over the last, like, 10 years. The names are ridiculous. Like, it is so much better than the U.S. Open's been over the last 10 years.
10: I'm shocked at this take.
11: Well, you know why he's having his take.
9: Because
10: he's going there?
11: Because it's in Pennsylvania.
10: It's in Pennsylvania.
11: Going. Exactly.
10: Yeah. Now, the reason I'm shocked at this take is I always have felt like the British was the worst. The British Open.
17: Not even close.
11: What?
10: For me.
17: That's a horrible take.
10: For me, I'm saying it's the one outside the United States. I don't enjoy the fact that a lot of times it's on courses that are ugly, in my opinion. Like, they need the true green on some of these courses. Like,
11: it's the Open.
10: Oh, sorry.
11: It's okay. The Open. Now.
10: There's a few things that Michael Collins is going to join us in the 8 a.m. Eastern hour that I want to get into. Like, how do we have, like, a 60-year gap between when we have the PGA or major at this course in Pennsylvania? And Matt Barry and Andy North were talking on ESPN about this, about the idea that someone would be lucky to finish par in this. And that almost everyone's probably going to be over par, and you're going to have an over par winner. I don't like that either.
11: The par threes are brutal on this course.
10: I'm not rooting for the course. I don't want the course to win. I want the players to win.
11: I want the course to challenge the players to bring out the best in them, mm-hmm. right? Like, I mean, that's what we love about sports, seeing the best of the best up against adverse circumstances and being able to overcome, allowing their talent to shine through. That's what the course is setting up for, so I'm excited to see it.
17: Mm-hmm. As we know, my opinion carries more weight than all these golf guys.
11: But hold on. I'm sorry, Pat, but to cut you off, Evan's take on the Open is just absolutely ridiculous.
17: Completely wrong.
10: Thank you.
11: The claret jug? One of the best trophies in sports. What are you talking about?
17: The second best trophy in all of sports. Yeah, the claret jug.
9: What's the first? The Stanley Cup?
17: Stanley Cup.
9: Yeah. Glad we're all in agreement.
10: I don't like the ugly course. I don't like it. How many times do we see brown on the course in terms of the brown grass? I don't like that.
11: You don't like a Lynx style course?
10: I don't like that. I'm saying I like the beauty of the Masters.
11: The birthplace of golf, man.
10: I'm just telling you.
16: So you're trying to fire the course is what you're saying?
10: Yeah, I'm trying to fire.
9: Oh.
16: Oh.
10: Wow. Good job, Cam. That was funny, actually. Next one, Pat.
17: I think that we need to revamp spray sunscreen in this country.
9: Revamp
17: it. Have you ever picked up spray sunscreen? Which, by the way, I may have to get used to being bald now because I've scorched the top of my head a couple times. Not as easy as I thought it was going to be. You pick it up, you spray it on, like, your arm or your leg, and it's just, like, a line, and then you have to wipe it in. Completely defeats the purpose of the spray, in my opinion. I used some spray when I played golf this past weekend for my sister's wedding with a guy named Dave. Shout out to Dave. Great guy. And I sprayed it, and it was like my full body was coated in one spray of sunscreen. It was unbelievable. I don't know where he got this mythical sunscreen, but it really bothers me.
11: So you like the sunscreen, correct?
17: I like it.
9: Yeah. He likes Dave's sunscreen.
11: I've used spray sunscreen before.
9: Yeah.
11: I'm not opposed at all.
17: I just feel like I don't get enough coverage.
9: You spray it on, and then most times you do have to rub it in.
11: But you get better coverage that way as opposed to just simply getting the lotion type of sunscreen.
17: But if you have to rub it in, that defeats the purpose of the spray.
16: But the lotion takes so much longer than the spray.
11: The lotion takes a lot longer. Yeah.
9: And it is messier.
11: Yeah.
10: Just wait. Doing it for your kids? Oh, what a pain in the
17: face. Okay, this guy. Just wait. Everything's terrible having kids, according to Evan.
9: Just wait.
17: Just wait. Everyone wait.
9: Buckle up.
11: Well played, Pat. Well played.
17: Every time Candy says something, true. Evan's like, just wait. Oh, hell is coming your way.
10: Guess who else agrees with me? Mr. Joe Canty, who had the exact same comments to me when he pulled me aside about his son this guy, saying this guy doesn't know what he's in for.
16: I'm so excited. Canty said, just wait.
10: Yeah, Joe Canty's a just wait guy.
17: I'm so excited to take my kid to the beach. Just wait.
10: Just wait.
17: It's terrible. You're going to hate your life.
10: Joe Canty will tell you. Joe Canty will tell you.
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0: This is Unsportsmanlike with Chris Canty, Evan Cohen, and Michelle Smallman.
10: Blue, our wonderful makeup artist, just comes in here and she's like, does anyone want anything? She's like, oh, you know what? If you're going, I'll take a coffee.
11: Someone's
10: like, if you're going, I'll take a bar. And she's like, all right, it's going to be on Kendrick Perkins. He gave me his phone, and neither of you batted an eye. You're fine with Kendrick Perkins paying for your meals?
11: Yes.
10: That seems odd to me. Kendrick Perkins, who did not offer you money.
11: He'll give it back.
9: Well, I can Venmo Lou and she can give it to Perk.
11: Yeah, he'll give it back.
10: You're not going to do that. 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Update on that story is what? Did you guys PayPal, Venmo, Lou for Perk?
9: She didn't ask us yet.
10: Oh, my God.
9: Right, CeCe?
16: Give me a break.
10: Vegas East, your thoughts
11: quickly. Was not brought to our attention.
16: Oh, well, we're going to pay Perk right away. We'll get it back to him. No worries. We would never steal from Perk without asking. Oh, well, we forgot.
9: No, we didn't forget. She didn't give us the Venmo request.
16: You're not
9: going
16: to pay him. Just say it.
9: That's not true.
11: It always comes back to you, though. When you're on a team and you pay for something for everybody to enjoy, at some point it'll come back to you.
16: But he didn't agree to pay for that.
11: It doesn't matter. There'll be times where I'll reciprocate and he'll think it's a nice thing to do, and I'll be like, you already got me back. And that's
10: the confusion.
9: Like, what?
11: You already got me back.
9: And he'll be like, what?
11: Don't worry about it. We good.
9: We're settled.
11: We're straight. We're square.
9: We're square.
10: That confusion, I would pay to watch that. When you CeCe buys something for Perk and he's like, oh, thanks, that's really nice of you. Well, I had to pay you back. For what? Well, you once bought me coffee without knowing because you gave your information to someone else who then paid for me.
9: So I did see Perk downstairs in hair and makeup after our show yesterday. And I was going to bring this up to him and tell him he needs to come on the show to talk about it. But then French Montana and Max B came in. And we were having all a big group conversation. And I didn't think it was the right time to bring it up to Perk in front of Max B and French Montana.
16: Very convenient.
11: How do you think Max B and French Montana will feel about the situation?
9: So they're fans of our show, okay. Max B specifically.
11: Really?
9: So he wakes.
10: So he's going to give you his wallet as a result?
9: Yes, I think maybe he would. They want to come on our show.
10: Love to have them.
9: They said they would love to.
10: They have two of the hottest songs right now in the summer.
9: Very good.
10: Smoking Part 2, unbelievable. Rick Ross and the two of them, and then the one that they did right before that.
11: Minx in Miami.
10: Was it that the
11: Minx in
10: going
11: Miami.
10: Deaf on him? That one.
11: No, that wasn't that.
10: No, this.
11: They got Minx in Miami, too, with Rick Ross.
10: They are killing it right now.
11: Yeah, they got it.
10: Anyway, you can get more of them on Vibe Check, Disney Plus, with Smalls.
9: They are both Knicks fans, too. So, riding high on the success of their team, as is Nuno. But Max B was saying, wakes up every morning to our show. And so, I didn't think it was the right time to introduce the potential Perk saga to the conversation.
10: Okay. Well, to be continued. Let's talk about one of Perk's former teammates, LeBron James. Los Angeles Lakers, still very much in the news. Did they play last night? Nope, they did not. Are they eliminated? Yep, in four games, the Oklahoma City Thunder, who are awesome and rolling through people and waiting for the winner of San Antonio and Minnesota. Doubleheader tomorrow night here on ESPN Radio, presented by Gusto, as you'll get the Eastern Conference game, Cavs and Pistons, as the Cavs had an awesome comeback win last night in overtime, and then Wolves and Spurs. So, news around LeBron. What's happening with LeBron? Is he going to stay? Is he going to go? Do the Lakers want him? Do the Lakers not want him? Dave McMenamin, ESPN NBA reporter, primarily covers the Lakers and does a great job at that, was on the Rich Eisen Show noon until 3 Eastern time yesterday and gave this synopsis as to something that could play into LeBron's future decision-making.
1: March 31st.
2: Yes, sir.
1: Lakers beat the Cavs.
2: Mm-hmm.
1: It completes what ends up, we don't know, you know, but at this point, in retrospect, they've now gone 16-2. Over a 32-day stretch. And in this game against the Cavs, LeBron James, most wins in NBA history combined, regular season.
2: And against the Cavs.
1: And against the Cavs, right?
2: Mm-hmm.
1: 15,000 points for Luka Doncic for his career, 5,000 points for Rui Hachimura. And it secures back-to-back 50-win seasons and 100 wins in J.J. Redick's coaching career. So in the post-game locker room, J.J. Redick doing a good job and kind of recognizing this group accomplishment is listing off all the things that were done by his team that day.
2: Mm-hmm.
1: And as JJ's addressing the room, Rob Pelinka takes his turn to address the room, is holding the game ball, and presents it to JJ Redick. shortly thereafter, LeBron James, who, you know, of course, he arrives to the arena wearing like an outfit and then showers and changes and stuff and leaves in that outfit. Well, this night was still in the practice shorts, ice bags on his knees, slide sandals on his feet.
2: And he walked right out.
1: Walks out.
17: How do we react to this? Because obviously this is more than just the game ball situation.
11: Why is the story out? That's the question I have. Why would this story be out there? Because this is an absolutely embarrassing story for all involved.
9: Who does it serve?
11: Who does it serve? Why is this out there? There's a reason for it. Because something like this doesn't become known unless somebody wants it known. And I have a hard time believing that LeBron James wants it to be known that he is this level of petty where he doesn't get a game ball and then all of a sudden that strips away all of the goodwill that the L.A. Lakers have expressed toward him in his 8-year tenure with the team. I mean, they fired their head coach and hired a head coach of his choosing, his podcast buddy, J.J. Redick. They drafted his son, Bronny, when nobody was set to draft him. They traded away young players to bring over Anthony Davis. They moved on from A.D. and went out and got Luka Doncic to play alongside him.
9: And Russell Westbrook to appease him. Don't forget that one.
11: At every single turn, the L.A. Lakers have been mindful of what LeBron James wants and trying to make sure that in moving their program forward, they satisfy whatever career goals that LeBron James still has for himself. Smalls, they stopped an NBA game to celebrate LeBron James surpassing Kareem Abdul-Jabbar for the most points scored in NBA history. I don't know what LeBron James wants from the Lakers beyond what they've already given him. This just seems so small in the big picture of it all. I just don't get it.
9: So when are they going to say, thank you for everything, but we're good? Because isn't now the time to do it if you're going to do it? Remember that article that Baxter Holmes had dropped about the Buss family and the transition of the team to Mark Walter? It was earlier this year. In that piece, it outlined Jeannie Buss and the Lakers' mounting frustration with LeBron James throughout his tenure. I have it right here. I'm going to read a couple things here. Jeannie privately grumbled, people close to the team say, about what she felt was James' outside ego and the overt control that he and Clutch Sports had exerted over the organization at times. Okay? They talk about Russell Westbrook and how that didn't work out.
11: Disaster.
9: They did it to appease LeBron, and then he kind of publicly washed his hands of it, and they didn't like that. They then bring in Bronny, as you mentioned, and J.J. Redick. But it says that in 2022, in the aftermath of the Russell Westbrook trade, multiple people said Jeannie privately mused about not giving LeBron a contract extension, and later that year about trading LeBron James. We're in 2026. So if 4 years ago you were in obviously different ownership, different governorship now, but as an organization, a lot of the same pieces in place. If in 2022 you were considering life beyond LeBron James, and now you have Luka, and he's older, and you know the end is near, why exactly are you still going to acquiesce to everything he wants? Why exactly are you not using this opportunity as a built-in off-ramp for you to go to the next timeline and actually make this Luka Doncic's team? LeBron has been remarkable this year in so many ways. I cannot say enough about the preparation that he's done to get his body and his mind ready to play at this stage in his career, what he did for the team in the absence of Luka and Austin Reeves, the adjusted role that he had. He was excellent for them. But is it going to get much better after this, or is it going to get worse? And at what point are you going to say to Luka, here are the keys, it is your team? At what point are you going to say, we are the LA Lakers and no star is above us? We've done everything that you've wanted. Thank you for the championship. Thank you for the winning that you brought to us during that time, but we're going in a different direction.
10: So if you ran the Lakers, would this be your final answer? You would take this story or this theme and say, we will not be offering LeBron James a contract.
9: Unless it was a guarantee, only one more year retirement tour. Because
10: So you're making an investment. You're not offering him a spot on the team. In other words,
9: No.
10: Well,
9: you can satisfy both, because let's not be disrespectful to the basketball of it all. But I don't want to do this again where there's all this gray area.
11: You want an end date in sight.
9: I want to know, because I want to plan for the future. I want a concrete answer as to what this is going to look like so that I can put the puzzle together myself.
10: Yeah, you can't do what you said, because you're saying let's not be disrespectful to the basketball. You cannot pay him what he wants to get paid and satisfy Luka's needs. Let me rephrase.
9: Okay,
10: satisfy Luka's wants of Austin Reeves and put a championship team.
9: No, I can, because I'm operating from a position of power. If you don't want to do this at this price point, thank you. As much as we would like to have your retirement tour here and have you do this, we got to move on. That's what I would do.
11: Hold on. I'm just trying to.
9: You can shake your head dismissively. That's what I would do.
11: You threw me off.
10: I'm not shaking it. I'm just saying.
9: I know that you probably don't think that's the right move. If I'm the Lakers, I need to move on.
10: No, I'm not shaking my head at you dismissively.
9: No, I mean at the thought of it all.
10: No, I'm shaking my head at the math not working for the Lakers if that's what they want to do. It's not you, Michelle.
9: No, I know.
10: It's the concept of if that's what they're trying to sign up for, they literally can't do that. Because if everyone's saying, and the Athletic reported the other day, the idea of Luka wants Reeves. What is Reeves going to come back for? $10 an hour? He's going to come back for $40 million a year. And what is LeBron going to come back for? An enormous number, as he's earned. What is Luka coming back for? That same enormous number that he already has. You can't do the math on that working.
9: But if LeBron...
11: So I want to make sure I hear what you're saying. Being respectful of the basketball of it all, you think that the Lakers are better... in better position to compete with moving on from LeBron and retaining Austin Reeves?
10: Nope.
11: Okay.
10: So being
11: respectful of the basketball of it all, that means you're bringing back LeBron James and you're shopping Austin Reeves.
10: I think their best chance of competing for a title is to not bring back either one of them.
11: Okay, they're not going to do that. So they're going to bring back one.
10: Okay, so we're not talking about winning a championship then. Because that's what we're like...
11: So you're saying it's disrespectful to the basketball of it all if you bring back either one of these guys.
10: So let's just do it.
11: No, I'm just asking the question.
10: Disrespectful to the basketball?
11: Yeah, that's a yes or no question. You think it's disrespectful to the basketball of the L.A. Lakers if you bring back both Austin Reeves and LeBron James?
10: Yes, I don't think you have any shot at winning a championship.
11: Okay.
10: Let's do it this way. If Shai Gilgeous-Alexander is your best player, the kinds of players you need on his team are... anything, like literally anything. He can fit any role for you. You don't have to make up for his defense. You don't have to worry about insufficient offense. When Luka is the best player on your team, you have a type. You need people to protect him. He's the quarterback. You need O-linemen. In Shai's case, he's one of five O-linemen. You don't need a quarterback. There's a big difference here. You are going to build a team very specifically. We can annihilate, rightfully so, what Nico Harrison did in Dallas in terms of the exit strategy with Luka. What you cannot annihilate is his decision-making to build a team around him for very specific deficiencies. Not his greatness, his deficiencies. They built a team around him not for how great he is, because of how bad he is on one side of the ball. So they got lob threats that can protect him on defense. They got a player in Kyrie Irving who can be a secondary ball handler. And they have all these rangy, lanky guys at the time, like Derek Jones Jr., who you can literally put on any position. PJ Washington, any position. You can, not any position, but he can guard multiple guys. The Lakers need to, if the Lakers want to win a championship with Luka as their best player, they have to build a roster to make up for Luka, not to complement Luka. It's totally different than building a team around Shai Gilgeous-Alexander, or now building a team around Wemby, or building a team around your guy and Jason Tatum. Mm-hmm. You're not building the team around him to complement him. You're building the team to make up for him. And LeBron's greatness does not make up for what Luka is bad at. Austin Reeves definitively does not make up for what Luka is bad at. So if your decision making is we want to try to compete for a championship and we want Luka to be the best player on a championship team, at this point, at this price, neither of them makes sense, unfortunately. They just don't. So when you're asking what's the most respectful basketball decision, it's neither one of them, which goes to what you just said, Smalls, of he's giving you the opening, take advantage of it. I don't actually believe he's giving you the opening, though. I believe he's giving you the please tell me how great I am with money and role and years.
11: So you think this is something that LeBron James wants out there?
10: I think LeBron James wants us to sit here and discuss how can the Lakers not be appreciative of LeBron James. This is LeBron James. Give him what he wants. What else are you going to do?
11: With this story, that accomplishes that goal?
10: I didn't say it accomplished it. You asked what he wanted. Okay. Right?
9: But if he thinks it's blatant disrespect, his thought process and his team's thought process is that we're going to receive it the same way.
11: Objectively, how can anybody look at what the Lakers have done for him over the last 8 years and say it's blatant disrespect? Okay.
10: Objectively, how can anyone look at the last 8 years of LeBron James and say that he exceeded Lakers' expectations relative to what they care about, and that's only winning titles?
11: Well, hold on. With that, I disagree with you on. Right, I disagree. Because if you do it by the numbers, a championship, two conference finals appearances, only the Boston Celtics have been more successful. During that tenure, only the Boston Celtics have more of those. So you gotta slow your roll when it comes to that. Like, the Lakers have been successful with LeBron James. It isn't multiple championships, but that's not the expectation that anybody has for a guy age 35 or later. And LeBron James has put his team in position to do that more than 28 other teams in the league.
10: We can continue this conversation. Just a very tiny, quick thing. I don't want this to come off as I'm not saying LeBron was great last year. He was awesome. He exceeded expectations more than anyone else on the team. That doesn't mean that it's a fit moving forward with all other members of the team. We're on Sportsmanlike, presented by Progressive Insurance.
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4: 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There's been so much conversation about this Dave McMenamin article about the LA Lakers. Shout out ESPN LA. Obviously a huge conversation all day. Are you going on today or tomorrow?
5: Yeah.
4: Today.
5: Today's Thursday, right?
4: Yeah. What's with this show? Nobody knows the day. Nuno, I'm going to out Nuno on something. I said to him this morning, I said, I want to keep an eye tonight on some of the schedule release stuff. I want to see if this, this, and this happens. He goes, well, yeah, it already happened. I said, what already happened? He goes, all the schedule release stuff. I said, no, it didn't. He goes, oh, today's not Friday? I said, Nuno, wouldn't you have known if the NFL schedule came out? And now you don't know what day it is. Nuno, am I right about this?
6: No, that was completely right. But I think two things happened. One, there's been so many leaks of like the schedules. So that gets lost in it. Two, we've been running these promos. And Pat and I yesterday were trying to figure out to make sure let's run the right promo that like, you know, promoting tomorrow versus today for the special tonight. And three, it's. Today is Pat's Friday because he kept reminding us yesterday that because he's off tomorrow because his younger sister's graduating. Congratulations to her.
7: He's going to the PJ.
6: Yeah, well, that's on the weekend, Ev. Yeah. That's why he's off on Monday, not off Friday.
4: Oh, my bad.
6: But like, and that's thrown me off. So yeah, I think I've gotten way too much sleep lately that I just don't know what's going on.
8: Final thing from Nuno.
9: Too much.
5: Oh, because the Knicks. You got a little breather here.
8: Congrats. Final thing from Nuno.
10: He's going back on the desk soon.
8: In the rundown he sent yesterday. Yesterday, 8:15, reaction to NFL schedule release.
6: Better be for tomorrow.
8: He had it in writing.
4: Let's react.
5: I'll lock in for
4: Rams
5: tomorrow.
4: Rams-Packers was announced yesterday.
5: Oh, man.
4: Thanksgiving
5: that could ruin
4: Eve
5: my holiday.
4: On Wednesday night in L.A. And then just now, CBS announced the Lions and Bears on Thanksgiving.
10: That's going to be fun.
4: That's going to be fun. So that's all that's been announced over the last like 12 hours. But
8: good reaction.
4: So yes, Smalls on ESPN LA today. This LeBron article, Sedano and Cap on 710 ESPN LA. This Dave McMenamin article, and then you know, basically, if you're going to summarize it, you would summarize it as there are a lot of things that have annoyed LeBron about the Lakers and their appreciation of him. Everyone has come to the idea of, wait a minute, how much more can they appreciate of you because they drafted your son and hired your podcast partner, J.J. Redick, who's been actually great. So good suggestion by LeBron. And he helped get Anthony Davis and he helped get Luka, CeCe's going to make the argument about the winning over the 8 years is better than we give him credit for. This is not ugly, but I wonder if it continues, if it gets ugly.
5: You know what I just asked CeCe as we were coming back from break? Would Lakers fans be sad if LeBron James didn't come back next year? Would they be in a Dolores state?
10: Nope.
5: Dolores state.
4: Nope. Wait a minute. If you got the word of the day wrong, clear. Is that
5: you already called it. And it's Dolores, not Dolores.
4: Wait a minute. I know I didn't win. But did you win?
10: Not if
5: it's
10: you mess
5: Dolores,
10: up.
5: It's Dolores, which means
10: you said
5: sad.
10: Dolores.
5: I know, I screwed it up.
10: Yeah, so you messed up. So nobody,
4: this is the biggest controversy.
10: So nobody wins the word of the day.
4: I think it's a push.
10: No, it's a push.
8: We both don't know the word.
10: You got to land a plane, Smalls.
4: Yeah, if neither of us know the word. Thank you, Pat. Neither of us know the word of the day.
5: Dolores, but it's spelled like Dolores. But it's Dolores.
10: Oh, man, we got some Thanksgiving slate.
6: Well, no, Well, you know what? Not everything's been reported correctly, so that's where I got myself in trouble this morning, kid.
5: Yeah, we
6: got
5: to be careful with that.
6: I saw those tweets, and I'm like, wow, this is great.
8: Hey, it's the 8:15 segment. We're supposed to be reacting to the NFL schedule.
5: This sure is a track
4: of what I'll call the Raptors bench moments. Because this is like when CeCe is half listening to us, finds something more interesting, and reacts to that versus actually what we're talking about. We need
3: The countdown to summer is on. 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
1: Could be really fun.
2: Yeah.
3: It's like he's sitting there and he's worrying about, like, I don't know, barbecue and wings right now. Like, you got to worry about something else with this. Hint, hint of what he's probably looking at that we can't bring up, right?
1: Exactly.
3: No, that's not confirmed. I'm just saying he's thinking about barbecue and wings.
1: Yeah,
3: and how good that could be. Yes, you know, even after the turkey,
1: brisket or buffalo.
4: Well,
1: wings.
3: You just said it. That was my whole thing. I didn't say it.
4: What are we doing?
1: Go ahead. Good. All right.
5: But as a Lakers fan, would you be bummed out if LeBron, this was the end? If he didn't come back, if his retirement tour was in another uniform, would you and Lakers fans be bummed out by that?
1: No, he ain't Kobe. Not for Lakers fans. No. No. I'm not going to be bummed out by it. I'm just going to think about what that means in terms of flexibility and the players that they could put around Luka.
3: Would that be okay? Let's do it this way. And we got Michael Collins, who's hysterical, amazing golf analyst, going to join us in a couple minutes. Just very quickly, if LeBron makes the decision or mutual decision with the Lakers, we're done. 8 years. Let's leave on a high note.
1: Yeah.
3: Would that entice you to want Austin Reeves more or less?
1: Probably less.
3: Open the roster.
1: I think the OKC series really exposed Austin Reeves. That's a problem. Like, because you're going to have to deal with OKC. They're not going away. And they're going to continue to attack Austin Reeves if he's on the basketball court. And there's nothing that you can do to hide him if Luka's alongside him. So, yeah, if LeBron James is gone, that probably lends itself to more of what you've been talking about with it, which is both of them gone, shopping Austin Reeves, getting the best return that you can, utilizing the cap space, going after guys like Hartenstein and DeSumo, being able to keep Rui Hachimura, Marcus Smart. Like, those are the types of moves that you should be making. I still don't think that puts you in the championship contention if you don't have both LeBron and Austin Reeves. But I do think it gets you closer to that mold of what that Mavs team was around Luka that got to the NBA Finals.
3: Michael Collins, ESPN golf analyst, live from PGA. He will join us after Small says this from RK.
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8: 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We are presented by Progressive Insurance, along with Michelle Smallman, Chris Canty, Evan Cohen with you. Joining us now from the PGA Championship, all the coverage on ESPN, he is ESPN golf analyst. He is a very funny, funny man. It is Michael Collins joining us here on Unsportsmanlike on ESPN Radio. All right, you got to explain one thing to me. I've been fascinated. Why the gap in the, 60 years between when majors were played at this course? What changed with this course, Michael, where it went from in the 1960s to now in Pennsylvania?
9: Well, you have to remember that they played the BMW Championship here in 2018. And then Gil Hodge, the membership, decided, hey, listen, this was a championship golf course. We're going to bring a guy in to kind of redo it. And that was Gil Hodge. And Gil Hodge went back and found the original Donald Ross plans and layout of the golf course. And so he looked around and was like, you know what? In 1928, when this was built, wasn't trees like that. So I think we should take some of these out. But of course, you know, once you start talking about taking trees out of places, there's a lot of people that'll be like, No, you can't. And they were, this is the what the original plans were. And Xander Schauffele had something funny too. He was like, you know, how long does it take for trees to get big? About 100 years. Oh, yeah, okay. So, yeah, they might have looked a little different when these were saplings put down in the ground. But then he went in. They took out over 1,000 trees, had a couple of big storms come through and also help them out just a little bit. And they went back and kind of made this course what it originally was. And this is a second-shot golf course with really challenging greens. And so mission accomplished for Gil Hanse, and that's why they made the change, and that's why we're back playing a major championship here.
10: Great answer.
11: Michael, why are the par threes at Arana Mink so diabolical, and how will they challenge this weekend? How will they challenge golfers this weekend?
9: I mean, number eight, that par three, I was at the practice. I was watching guys practice there yesterday and on Monday late afternoon. And on Monday late afternoon, it was like probably 60 degrees, maybe 55, and blowing 20 miles an hour into and off the right. It's an elevated tee, and it plays 246.
11: Cool.
9: Which, yeah, I'm hitting driver as hard as I possibly can and still probably going to come up short. Now, I watched a whole bunch of guys, like, try to hit 7-wood into that par 3, where water comes into play and just nastiness around the greens. And so that, even during the BMW Championship in 2018, played as the hardest hole on the golf course. And so the teeth of this golf course are those par threes, because there are a lot of par fours that even long hitters are only going to have wedges into. And so that's part of the defense of this golf course is the par threes. And it's what makes this golf course like really good. You know, there are some golf courses that just give you a handshake when you start off, and there are other ones that kick in the shins. And so this is one that if you miss the fairway, you're kind of rubbing your shins. Ah, I thought we were friends.
12: Yikes. Well, let's go below the shins, Michael, and talk about Rory McIlroy. He's dealing with a blister on his right pinky toe. He actually cut his practice round short early on Tuesday because of the discomfort. How is that injury going to impact how this tournament plays out?
9: Yeah, it's kind of funny because, you know, that's golfers see themselves as like athletes. We're kind of tough. And, oh, Rory got a little blister on his pinky toe. Oh, that's so. But literally, remember, you're walking 7 miles, and this isn't a flat walk on pavement. And so it's also the good thing for Rory is it's on his right pinky toe, and it's kind of in between the, it's on the pinky toe, but it's in, it rubs against his fourth toe. Right. And so it's not that difficult of a fix. You just have to get some, there's blister pads and whatnot you can put in, but it's going to change like how his foot fits in his shoe. And I know that sounds ridiculous, but you're not playing in like just comfortable running shoes, because he's loading a lot of force onto that right side when he's finishing his swing, right? Or pushing off of that right side when he's finishing his swing. And so you're putting a lot of force there. And then standing in strange positions and walking up hills and side slopes and stuff like that. And to beat the best players in the world, you better be at 99.9% if you really want to have a chance. And so this blister was there during the last round of the Truist as well, last week where he played, and it started affecting him there, and he just dealt with it. I think by the end of this weekend, it should be okay, because he's going to have a whole bunch of stuff on that pinky toe to kind of help it out. But I think it will be something that the golfers don't need other stuff to think about. And this is just an extra thing for Rory to think about. I mean, there's apparently the nail on the pinky toe was gone there too. So he's going to have to probably wear either a different size shoe or maybe a different shoe than he normally would wear for this event. So it's something I would say to keep an eye on, but not something to be like, oh my gosh, he's done and he'll be limping around and Rory can't swing.
10: We're talking with Michael Collins, ESPN golf analyst, PGA Tour caddy from 99 to 09, here on Unsportsmanlike on ESPN Radio, presented by

0: 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All right, Michael, choose your own adventure. Best possible scenario for the result at the PGA this weekend. Here are your three choices. Scotty goes back-to-back, Rory wins two majors in a row, or Spieth completes the career Grand Slam. Which one is the best case scenario for the PGA this weekend?
1: Rory wins two majors in a row.
0: Why?
1: Because the other two stories are great. Like, especially Spieth completing the career Grand Slam, that would be 1A. Like, Scotty winning back-to-back majors is good for a story for the week. But here's what, and for me being selfish when it comes to golf, Rory winning two in a row, now the Grand Slam's in play. Where the other ones, the stories are awesome and gone. Where if Rory wins and he's got the Masters and the PGA, then it's like, okay, next up, U.S. Open. Like, then the story continues. Not only is the story great, but now the story continues. Now it pushes forward. And that's always the best case scenario, right? Like, what was the biggest news coming out of horse racing after Kentucky Derby? Well, the horse not running, so mm-hmm. there's no Triple Crown talk. And now guess who's talking about horse racing now? Nobody. Mm. So it's like, hey, Jordan Spieth won the career Grand Slam. Cool. What's next? We'll worry about it when we get there, right? Like now, but if Rory wins, oh boy. Oh, yeah. Yes, please. Give me that.
2: Michael, I got to bring you behind the curtain and into a conversation we've been having earlier on our show where our producer, Pat Costello, who's an avid golf fan.
0: He was listening.
2: called the PGA Championship underrated as a major. Mm. Do you agree with those sentiments?
1: Okay. Oh, boy. yes, I do. And that's hard for me to say. Because that's not where I thought you were going to go with this argument. Yeah, I thought you were going to go with him complaining about the look of the golf course.
0: That was me.
3: That was Evan Michael. And you can go ahead and tee off on that one.
1: I know. Okay. That's why I thought Chris was starting that argument up, because I thought you was going to Evan.
0: Why do you think I did the buttering up to start the interview? Oh, he's so funny. He's a great analyst. Yeah.
3: Michael, he knew.
0: Which Michael is both of those, but I did the extra butter up because I'm not a big British Open guy because I don't like the course being that ugly. Okay, go ahead. Say what you got to say.
3: Hates the Open.
1: Do you know what I'm saying? Do you judge someone as the person by the color of their hair? Or do you judge them by the character that they are as a person? Because that's basically what you just did with a golf course.
2: Yep.
1: You just said, I don't like the way the brown look on it. It doesn't look right. It's not so.
0: Let's put some context on that. Brown grass is what I was saying. Michael.
1: You just basically said,
0: Michael.
1: Look in the mirror, stupid. Just saying, you're kind of judging a golf course just because of the color of the grass. And you have to remember, on the Open Championships, most of them are played by the ocean. How great does the grass grow around salt water?
2: Not great.
1: So it's probably going to have to be a hardy species of grass that can take a bit of salt water. Might not be the manicured, beautiful, perfect-looking. So does that mean that it's not good golf? And it's a different style of golf, too. When you ask professional golfers who don't get to play that style of ground game golf, they love it over there because it's so different. The greens are so much slower. There's beauty in having to play a sport differently than you normally would play. If we did the analogy of football, you would take a passing team and go, hey, be a good running team for the next 2 weeks. Be like, we don't normally do that, but okay. And then they're successful at it and have 250 yards on the ground. They're like, we didn't even think we could do that. This is awesome. And golf courses like that when it comes to the British. So when I heard you kind of going after the British Open, oh, this ugly and all, like, oh, hey, man, take a deep breath. You know what I mean? There's a lot of beauty that you're not seeing over there. Have you gone over and played that style of golf before?
0: No, I'm not I'm a watcher. I'm not a player of golf. Maybe
1: that's
0: why.
1: That's the same. When people say that golfers aren't athletes.
0: I never said and that. Just saying.
1: I know you didn't, okay. But there's a lot of people that do. And then if you ask athletes, are golfers athletes? And they're like, oh, all of them say yes. I'm like, this is why I don't trust people who sit in chairs and wear makeup to tell me what athletes are. You know what I mean?
2: They also put dye in your hair, right?
3: Mm-hmm.
2: Yeah.
3: Yeah, he likes that type of brown.
2: He likes that type of brown. He likes that type.
1: Try to put makeup on my head. I laugh. No, don't touch my head.
0: Wait, do they put makeup on your bald head? That's an amazing thing because we have the shot of you right now. That's awesome. Do they actually put makeup on you?
1: And there's no makeup. There is no makeup on the piece that you're seeing right there. They wanted to put powder. Oh, we want to knock down the shine. Nope, you're not doing that. Like, nope, I'm not. You can leave it shiny. Then it'll be fine. I want people to see me like they'll see me in person. It's just the same thing. So I also heard you guys earlier saying that Matt Barry and Andy North saying that the course was going to be super tough and single-digit scoring. I'm going to tell you right now, nope. These guys are going to tear this place up. We got rain last night, even though it's cool. The greens were already somewhat receptive. That you are going to have to be really good with your iron play, but expect the winning score to be somewhere between 16 and 18 under.
2: Mm.
1: Because these guys are going to have so many wedges in their hands, and the guys who are finding the fairways are going to be able to attack some of these hole locations. If you miss the greens, it's going to be challenging getting up and down. But like we just saw Ricky Fowler miss the fairway on the 10th to the right, and you couldn't see the golf ball, but he was still able to get it up onto the putting surface. And so two putting is going to be a challenge if you're out of position, but look for a guy who's a good ball striker and a good putter to be the guy who's up near the top of the leaderboard. But don't think for a second someone's not going to shoot 5 or 6 under today, because that's going to happen.
0: Michael Collins, ESPN golf analyst, PGA Tour caddy from 99 to 09. I said he's very funny and great. You know, he still is, but I'm the butt of all the jokes, so it hurts a little bit more. Michael, great job as always. Thank
1: it's
0: you
1: your
0: for
1: own fault.
0: I get it. Okay. I'm judging the golf course by its hair. That's what we learned today. Michael, thank you so much. We appreciate it.
1: Thanks, guys.
0: Michael Collins, tremendous stuff with him. And even though I got beat down a little bit, we're on Sportsman Life, presented by Progressive Insurance.
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6: This
7: may be the greatest open we've ever had.
6: Having fun? Boy, everybody, jeez.
7: Talk about Dolores.
6: Oh, my God. I was very confused. Shout out to the TV crew. I thought I was on camera, and I'm like, I don't think I'm wearing that today. It was an old thing. Oh, that was Doggy, a Christopher Mad Dog Russo, yesterday on First Take, somehow destroying me. While talking to Stephen A. Smith and Shay Cornett and Kendrick Perkins, and Alfonso Ribeiro, of course, the obvious crew, a.k.a. Carlton from Fresh Prince, America's Funniest Home Videos. That is, I'm getting texts from people yesterday on the way home, like, dog's destroying you. I'm like, what's new? What else is new? Where, though? Like, where is he destroying me? Sitting there for 50 minutes listening to on ESPN Radio to me break down nothing. I mean, he's not wrong. Well, it's 4 hours breaking down nothing. But you know the backstory on that as to why he was listening to the games on ESPN Radio?
7: What?
6: I didn't even know this was possible in 2026. Obviously not with Marriott, it's not possible. Do you know that he stayed in a hotel that didn't have a TV in his room?
8: Yes.
7: I saw that yesterday.
8: Yes.
6: Is that possible in 2026?
7: I thought the
8: same
7: thing.
8: They brought him
7: thing.
8: An iPad, though.
7: But I thought the same
6: understand.
7: Thing. Unless you request specifically a room without a TV because you're trying to unplug, digital detox, etc. Doesn't every standard room have a television?
6: I would have thought so. I know at Marriott they do. That was fascinating. And Pat, I know. Pat was the first one to text all of us about it. Thoroughly enjoyed that. Why exactly, Pat?
9: Well, I mean, I just the idea of he was listening to the promos and then heard you and was like, this is too much for me.
6: I'm surprised he knew my name. I got to be honest. He gets every name wrong. Everything wrong. And somehow he knew my name. I'll take it as a win.
9: He did call Mark Kestinger. Kestinger?
6: Kestinger?
9: Yeah.
7: How do we think he would handle Pat and Kazire? Koozery, as he's also known on this show.
8: The Koozer.
6: He is a golf guy. Koozer. Would he know that? I don't know. I don't know how he would handle
7: the
6: it.
7: The Koozer.
5: Nat Kessinger is a good play-by-play guy.
7: Kessinger.
6: Wait, what did he say his name was?
5: Nat Kessinger is a good play-by-play guy.
6: Pat Kessinger?
7: That Kessinger is a good play-by-play guy.
6: Oh, he is a great play-by-play guy, that Kessinger. He's with Smalls' favorite person on ESPN.
7: PJ Carlissimo.
10: He called him the great PJ and that Kessinger. That's who he was listening to before he heard Evan Cohen break down nothing for 50 minutes.
7: Hey, but you know what? Stuck with you for 50 minutes.
6: There's no chance. There's no chance. He's in another world, that man. Every Wednesday, of course, on First Take. What?
8: Oh,
6: he's busy over here.
11: Which roster are you?
6: What are you doing?
10: The Rays bullpen.
6: How can you not be engaged with that? That was destroying me. That's your favorite pastime.
7: We're getting like little nibbles here of the NFL schedule.
8: I'm in it right now.
7: I can tell. I know you.
8: That's all I'm saying.
7: I think you're seeing things get floated.
3: I'm waiting for things to be firmed up. It's exciting.
7: I agree with you.
3: It's exciting.
7: When I saw Rams-Packers Thanksgiving Eve, I was like, oh, this could ruin my holiday or make it excellent. We're going to be very emotionally invested in that one. Packers, you better not lose.
3: Jordan Love outplaying the reigning MVP?
11: Will Love be on the field at that point?
7: Speak it.
3: Wow, Nuno.
7: Nuno.
11: I mean, he's been known to miss a game or two, right, during the year?
7: Why don't you focus on your Giants, all right?
11: I am focused on my Giants. I don't like the fact that Malik Nabers had to go in and they had to clean up that knee, which leads me to believe he probably won't be ready for the regular season. So that concerns me a little bit. I thought also we had a wild debate. Not wild debate, but on the who's the best QB in the NFC North. Our boy Bart Scott yesterday apparently said that Kyler Murray has the chance to be the best QB in that division. Yes, exactly.
12: I don't even know that he's going to win the job in Minnesota. I'm telling you.
7: You don't know if he's going to win.
12: I'm going to tell you why.
7: I couldn't even get the words out.
12: I think they want JJ to win the job. They don't care if Kyler wins the job.
7: I think they brought in Kyler because they know JJ's not going to win the job.
3: He can't win the job. That's what I thought.
12: I don't think he can either. But I think that they are absolutely going to do everything in their power to hope that JJ McCarthy wins the job.
7: You'd hope
13: that Kessinger is a good play-by-play guy.
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12: Pat, you would take money from a homeless person?
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7: Honestly, where I would need it. 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
12: You need it more than I do?
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7: What'd you think of the rejoin?
12: I got stuck. My wire got stuck in a chair out there. So I don't know what was said. You guys can tell me. No?
7: You were 18 seconds late.
12: Okay. So
7: PayPal want- jar?
26: If you can't jar. Do that. You can't
12: I
26: get keep, like...
12: No, I don't even know what he's saying. I just got...
27: I don't know if I'm going to find him for that.
12: Go ahead. What were you saying, Nuno?
26: You're not going to fine him for being late, Canty?
12: Go ahead.
27: No, I don't think I was going to fine him for that one. Not for that one, no.
26: Why not?
9: He was back in time.
27: He was back in time. Take your money.
7: Nuno?
27: I mean, you owe us for some other things, so
7: yeah,
27: if you want to keep him for that.
7: Keep that dollar.
26: See, it's no fun because Evan, Evan feels agitated.
12: I feel what?
26: You seem like almost like agitated.
27: You're flustered.
26: Flustered, that's the word.
12: Physically, I was sitting outside. I go to walk. Rob said to me, we're back. I go to walk in, the wire got stuck in a chair. I'm pulling myself. I can't get out of the chair.
27: But you need your IFB to do your job.
12: So literally this wire that I have that's in my ear got physically stuck in the...
27: Can I ask a question?
12: Whatever it's called.
27: Can I ask you a question?
12: Sure. Yeah.
27: Why did you take your IFB out of the studio?
12: What do you mean? It's in my ear.
27: You can take it out of your ear.
12: But it's still connected to my shirt.
7: Yeah, I unplugged mine because it's clipped to my shirt.
27: Oh, you clip it to your shirt. Oh, okay.
12: Yeah, so then it's a whole song and a dance.
27: No, why? I don't need to.
9: Oh, that's why we have to tell Canty five times a show to move it over his shoulder.
7: Oh.
27: It's in my ear.
12: Yeah, so I got...
27: So it's right here hanging if I need to take it out.
7: Yeah, you do always lay it on the table when you go get water.
12: I got stuck. I paid. Where did it go?
7: Right.
12: All right. Pistons got stuck late last night. Here on Sports Tonight, presented by Progressive Insurance.
7: Another dollar would be fine for them.
12: 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So, just an awesome win for the Cleveland Cavaliers. I mean, this is a team that wins last night on the road in Detroit. The first road win of this series. 117-113. Overtime victory in Detroit. And they were down 15 points in this game. They were down 9 points with under 3 minutes to go in this game. They went on a 9-0 run to close it out in regulation, get to overtime. And in overtime, Donovan Mitchell at 107-105 hit a 3. Max Strus steals the inbound. Donovan Mitchell has a layup. They go up 112-105. They're up 7 points. And go on and win the game, take a 3-2 series lead, going back home where they have not lost this postseason for a game 6, and to potentially close it out to go and face the New York Knicks in the Eastern Conference Finals. That's all of the detail around it. The drama around it is whether or not the Pistons got screwed. Last play of regulation, Asar Thompson and Jared Allen are going for a ball, and the Pistons thought Jared Allen, center for the Cavs, fouled Thompson, so much so that J.B. Bickerstaff, head coach of Detroit, had this to say postgame.
28: Didn't feel like we slowed our tempo down, started playing in the half court. Thought we had success when we got out in transition. We got stops and were able to get out and run. And then they started doubling and getting the ball out of Kate's hands. So we'll find ways to fix it. We'll be better.
29: Hey, Coach, did they give you a reason why there was no foul call on Jared Allen on that triple?
28: He fouled Asar. It's bad. I mean, clear. He trips him when he's going for a loose ball in a game situation. You know, that's tough.
12: He fouled Asar. That's clear. He tripped him. If they call that, Asar Thompson, who's a 57% free throw shooter, so not good, is on the line for a couple of shots to potentially hit one of them to win the game. Did the Pistons get screwed in that game last night?
27: No, they didn't get screwed, at least not by the refs. If you want to say they screwed themselves, then sure. They blew a 15-point lead that they had in the second quarter. They blew a 9-point lead with 3 minutes to go. You don't have anybody to blame but yourself. Cleveland had already tied it up. That last possession with Donovan Mitchell, that was to win the game. So, no, the refs didn't screw you. And J.B. Bickerstaff, just keep talking about the refs. Keep that going. Just keep that going. Detroit shot so many fewer free throws than Cleveland did last night. Cleveland shot 38 free throws, made 31 of them, plus 13 in point margin from the stripe. It's not benefiting you continuing to complain about the refs because you're not getting the calls. At this point, it's probably working against you. Why don't you do yourself a favor and focus on trying to find some offense outside of Cade Cunningham? Because once you solve that riddle, then all of a sudden, you're probably going to be a little more competitive, and maybe, just maybe, you have a chance of making this a 7-game series. Because that was really the biggest issue in clutch time. Cleveland trapped Cade down the stretch and in overtime, and there were no answers in terms of other guys stepping up offensively. That was the game.
7: Mm-hmm. Even though it didn't seem like the intent was there, I'm still surprised that it wasn't called. However, I'm not going to say that that's the reason Detroit lost this game. They let Cleveland back in it. They were up by 9 late in regulation. They had a 96.8% chance to win it, and they couldn't close them out. They let Cleveland finish on a 23-10 run. And Cleveland had been 0-5 on the road this postseason. It had been a bugaboo for them, and you let them back in the game. I understand if you're a Pistons fan today, that moment, that isolated moment that did ultimately impact to some degree. We don't know how it would have turned out if it was called. The potential outcome of the game, but that's not why Detroit lost this one.
12: Anyway, you cut it. If you want to say it was a foul, not a foul, Detroit, whatever you want to say, all is fair in terms of we could debate that call. We could debate the Detroit play. They run their offense, basically, Cade Cunningham, and that's it, right? It's just they need some help here. I can't resist giving Cleveland the credit, though. I just can't say enough about their fight in this game. Your back's against the wall. You haven't won a road playoff game. Pat Riley always says this series doesn't start until a road team wins. Well, game one was last night then, because the road team won, and now you got two games to close it out, and you have a guy that I personally deem to be a closer, even though he's never played in the conference finals, in Donovan Mitchell. James Harden drops 30. He's been excellent since he was terrible. Do I expect him to be terrible again at some point? Yeah, because that's the nature of
27: his
12: career.
27: He was good, not great last night.
12: But he's been
7: better than the first couple games.
12: He's been playable.
27: Yeah, he's way better than any game that he's played in Detroit so far this series. No question about it.
12: So down the stretch in game three, he was awful, right? And I came on the air
27: down
12: and I said,
27: the stretch, he wasn't great last night.
12: But he didn't do enough to lose a game for them like he did previously.
27: He tried. Listen, fourth quarter in overtime, 1-8, 3 missed free throws and 3 turnovers. Like, now, credit to him, he got the offensive rebound on the missed free throw in overtime. And so, like, that kept it a possession away from the Pistons, but James Harden wasn't great down the stretch. It was the others. It was the role players. It was Dean Wade. It was Sam Merrill. It was Max Strus, who was awesome. It was Evan Mobley. Those are the unsung heroes for Game 5 for Cleveland. Those guys are the reason why Cleveland has an opportunity to go back to the crib and close it out for a chance to advance to their first conference finals without LeBron James since 1992.
12: So is it over?
27: Yeah, it's over. It's over. Detroit don't got no offense, man. Outside of, like, not having Duncan Robinson on the court, you felt that last night. Danish Jenkins, not enough. Jalen Duren, been a ghost. He's averaging 10 points less per game in the postseason.
12: Does that bother you more, or does lack of rebounding bother you?
27: Both of them are bad.
12: Right, but if you had to choose one from a guy that is an all-star caliber player that we've talked about in terms of max / supermax contract based on what he would be eligible for.
27: Ooh, that's brutal.
12: Does supermax. The fact, if my numbers are correct, he's 28 16, points over the last 3 games, 11 rebounds.
27: He's 6'10". And he only got 11 rebounds over the last three games?
12: I'm not a big height gives you rebounds guy. So I don't know that always gives you the rebound, but he's an effort guy. That's what gives you the rebounds, is the effort. Dennis Rodman is 6'5", 6'6", greatest rebounder we've ever seen.
27: He's 6'10". He ain't got that much further. He's got that less further to go to get the rebound than other people on the court. He's 6'10".
12: But, of course, but he is an effort guy. And I think that people like Jovante, who's a Pistons fan, our TV producer, is looking at this saying, I am going to question what I'm seeing because I don't see that from... Interestingly enough, there was one play late last night where he had the ball in the post and he did this reverse pivot on Evan Mobley and slammed it. And it was like unbelievable. Like, okay, that's what I'm looking for. Conversely, Mobley, to his credit, a lot of people have questioned his griminess. He was grimy last night. Had an awesome slam, had rebounds, like he had a big shot lead. I thought Mobley was excellent. But it just seems like something is missing from Detroit right now. And if they are done, I think the concept that they're doing this 1 year ahead of time is an interesting one. They almost, it's
7: as a one seed, though?
27: Man, Durant on a max contract, though, that part is just that is mind-blowing. Like, you can't go there with that, Ev. You can't go there. Listen, he's not a shooter. He doesn't shoot. He's not a three-point threat. He's not stretching the floor. If he's not rebounding, what is he doing?
12: Yeah. Well, that's the problem. I'm not someone personally that cares if my big doesn't shoot as long as my big can dunk every possession.
27: He's not doing either one of them. Did you see the bunny, the layup that he missed at the rim last night? He's not doing either one of them. He's not finishing in the paint. He's not stretching the floor, spacing the floor to help Cade. And he's not rebounding. What am I missing?
12: Smalls, I don't
27: one know. One block over the last three games? What am I missing?
12: Smalls, I don't know that you answered. Is it over?
7: I don't want to be disrespectful to Detroit because I thought it was over when they trailed 3-1 against the Magic and they fought back. They are a team that has summoned that fight, but I'm going to go with the Cavs in this one. I just think they're too much of a match for Detroit. And I don't think it goes 7.
12: Okay. Well, one of these teams has been mentioned for one player. Moving forward, could he go back? We will discuss next. We're on Sportsmanlike, presented by Progressive Insurance.
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7: They're one of the biggest brands in all of sports, and they should act like it. They should say, you are a star. You're one of the greatest athletes we will ever witness. And thank you for bringing us a championship. Thank you for elevating us in that way. But also, we're the Lakers. We don't need to be elevated. We're the Lakers. We have Luka Doncic. We have Luka Doncic. And we are the Lakers. No star is bigger than the brand of the Lakers, and they should act like it.
12: We are on Sportsmanlike here on ESPN Radio, ESPNU. A lot of conversation about the Los Angeles Lakers, a lot of conversation about the schedule release coming out tonight. 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And of course, here on ESPN Radio, you will get all the information. Schedule release this evening in the NFL.
7: Yes.
12: And we have games that have been made official today, including the Bears and the Lions on Thanksgiving.
7: Juicy.
12: And we have the Packers and the Rams on the night before Thanksgiving, that Wednesday, the first Wednesday before Thanksgiving game that we will have here. So those games have been made official so far.
27: Can I say this? You're the Super Bowl champs. It feels like when you have that title, you earn the right to start the NFL season. Mm-hmm. Letting the Rams and the 49ers kick it off ahead of you, division rivals of yours, I'd feel a kind of way about that.
7: Interesting point.
27: I would feel a way about that. Like, why are you letting them go before me? We just won the whole thing. We got the chip. Why do they get to play before we do?
12: Are they definitely playing before them?
26: I think they're playing. The Seahawks open the season Wednesday night.
27: Remember, they play Wednesday in Australia. Then Seattle plays Thursday.
12: Can't
26: remember. The Rams 49ers are playing in Australia, so that's Thursday. That's Thursday night. I think the Seahawks game is actually Wednesday night.
7: Oh, to open the season. There you go. It's in Australia.
27: Oh, okay.
7: Different time.
26: Okay. No, the Seahawks are still kicking off the season.
7: Isn't that what always happens?
27: That's what I thought.
26: They are kicking off the season, but they're doing it on Wednesday night because the 49ers Rams game is in Australia. That'll be Thursday night, U.S. time, Friday morning in Australia time.
12: Okay.
27: Very strange. Okay.
12: All right. Well, speaking of L.A., you heard Darius Smalls' take on the Lakers. And basically, I thought you took back your team, right? In essence, like I thought you were in charge of your own team. Maybe not. Maybe they should act that way. Maybe they shouldn't. This is the debate now, because now that they're heading into this offseason with free agency, LeBron is an unrestricted free agent, can do whatever he wants to do. Sign with Lakers, if they offer him, great. Sign with another team, great. Money's different elsewhere, obviously. Money's different everywhere in terms of availability of cash. But Dave McMenamin, ESPN NBA reporter, wrote a really interesting piece on .com about LeBron and kind of how he feels the Lakers have not appreciated him as much as maybe they should have. And he told the story as to one example why on the Rich Eisen show yesterday.
4: March 31st.
8: Yes, sir.
4: Lakers beat the Cavs. Mm-hmm. It completes what ends up, we don't know, you know, but at this point, in retrospect, they've now gone 16-2 over a 32-day stretch. And in this game against the Cavs, LeBron James, most wins in NBA history combined, regular season.
8: And against the Cavs.
4: And against the Cavs, right? Mm-hmm. 15,000 points for Luka Doncic for his career, 5,000 points for Rui Hachimura. And it secures back-to-back 50-win seasons and 100 wins in J.J. Redick's coaching career. So in the post-game locker room, J.J. Redick doing a good job in kind of recognizing this group accomplishment is listing off all the things that were done by his team that day. Mm-hmm. And as J.J.'s addressing the room, Rob Pelinka takes his turn to address the room, is holding the game ball, and presents it to J.J. Redick. Shortly thereafter, LeBron James, who, you know, of course, he arrives to the arena wearing, like, an outfit, and then showers and changes and stuff, and leaves in that outfit. Well, this night was still in the practice shorts, ice bags on his knees, slide sandals on his feet.
8: And he walked right out.
4: Walks out.
12: I just want to point out, the next story that Dave McMenamin gets wrong about the Lakers and LeBron will be the first story he gets wrong about Lakers and LeBron. So when you're considering the source here, this is an impeccable source on storytelling like this. Let's not forget that part of this, that this is not just like, hey, let's make up LeBron drama. No, no. This is the person you want to go to for Lakers LeBron information. And he's telling you that that was something that was annoying for the for LeBron James and maybe those around him. Never said LeBron is going to leave because of this. Never said the Lakers are going to not offer him a deal because of this. He's just pointing out that it's not Steph Curry and the Warriors. It's not everything is great at all times, even if it's not. How do we react to the game ball, quote unquote, incident here?
27: Game ball gate? I don't understand why this is out there. Like, that's the part that I struggle with, because it's an embarrassing story for all involved. It's not great from the Lakers' perspective. It's even worse for LeBron James. Given everything that the organization has tried to do to be mindful of, you know, his stature and making sure that his career goes the way that he wants it to go, his legacy is affirmed in the ways that he wants it to be, I just don't understand why LeBron would want to be petty toward a franchise that has laid out the red carpet for him ever since he made the decision that he was going to sign with them in free agency. I don't get that. At every turn, it feels like the Lakers have tried to acquiesce to what LeBron James has wanted, right? They drafted his son when nobody was poised to draft him. They fired a head coach and hired a head coach of his choosing in J.J. Redick, a guy that he did a podcast with. They went out and they traded a bunch of young players to go get Anthony Davis to pair alongside him the year after he got there. They then flipped AD to bring in a top five player in the world and Luka Doncic to play alongside him. I mean, you brought up the point, Smalls, about the Russell Westbrook of it all and how it was clunky. The Lakers wanted DeMar DeRozan, a better shooter than Russell Westbrook. LeBron James thought otherwise. Mm-hmm. That turned out to be an abject disaster, but it was still a LeBron James-led decision. I just don't understand why LeBron would choose now to put something like this out there to seemingly take a shot at the Lakers for not respecting what he's done for that team and for the game of basketball, when at every turn, it feels like the Lakers have gone out of their way to show LeBron the utmost respect.
7: Mm-hmm. So all-time great athletes are still human beings, right? Like, we put them on a pedestal because they can achieve things that we can't. I mean, CeCe, obviously you can, but things that Evan and I and most of the people hanging out with us this morning can't. So we're in awe of them. But that doesn't absolve them from wanting to be in control or for having an ego at times or being sensitive at times. And I think this was obviously a moment for LeBron, who did something that no one else has done. He moved past Kareem Abdul-Jabbar for the most victories by any player in NBA history. That's astounding.
27: Yes.
7: Okay? That's an astounding achievement. And even though Luka 15,000 career points that night. Rui Hachimura, 5,000 that night. J.J. Redick, 100 wins. It's a collective celebration for the team. I'm sure that there is a part of him as a human being that is saying, shout out to you three, but what about what I did? No one is touching what I did. And you're not going to give me the game ball and acknowledge my place in history in this moment? I'm not absolving it and saying that that's the right approach. I'm just saying we do forget sometimes the human element into all of this.
12: Who's in charge?
7: Well, that's what I was going to get to. What have we known about LeBron James as a person? Not the player, not the accolades.
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1: They have the most success.
2: But not every organization is built like the Heat.
1: No. What they do.
2: And by the way, he was in a different stage of his career.
1: No question. But what they do, and what the Lakers did not do, is the Paul Heyman move. WWE Hall of Famer, who sat here last week with us, and he explained to us, when he gets into the ring, he gets a microphone, he says, "My name is Paul Heyman, and I'm here for X, Y, and..." He announces what he's about to do. And there's no debate. It is very clear. "My name is Jeannie Buss. My name is Mark Walter. My name is Rob Pelinka. And I am in charge of the Los Angeles Lakers. And here is what we are going to do as an organization, LeBron." They don't act that way. And LeBron doesn't act that way.
2: So they should tell him fit in or fit out?
1: Yeah.
2: Want this role at this price, fit in or fit out?
3: But didn't he fit in, though? He accepted a lesser role in being the third option on his team. And here's the thing.
2: But we're talking about
3: to his credit.
2: Now.
3: To his credit, one of the best things that he's done throughout the entirety of this year is avoid headlines like what Dave Mettenman reported on yesterday.
2: Absolutely.
3: That was one of the best things that he's ever done. There hasn't been any passive aggressive subtweets, anything like that. LeBron James has been the consummate team guy, accepting a lesser role, a role that he's never played in his entire basketball career, and he's the second greatest player to lace him up.
2: Yeah.
3: Think about it. The second greatest player to lace him up, being the third option on a team when he's still playing at an all NBA level and gave you 21-7-6.
2: He deserves so much credit for that.
3: Yes. But I don't understand why in this moment this story would be out there. I don't understand why he would want it out there. I don't understand why the Lakers would want it out there.
1: The Paul Heyman thing very quickly works both ways. "My name is LeBron James. I'm the second greatest player to ever live. I will not play for less than a max contract, and I outperformed my contract on and off the floor a year ago. My name is LeBron James. That's who I am. That's how I'm going to operate. If you don't want to give that to me, I'm going to move on." They both need to take the Paul Heyman approach here. All right, coming up, Pat Costello is very excited. Why? A three-time Pro Bowler.
2: Yes.
1: Not one, not two. Three-time Pro Bowler will join us after the Lakers are interested in ZipRecruiter because they may have a lot of job openings here. 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
13: 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And joining us now

0: a Pro Bowler, primarily with the Chicago Bears, did spend a year with the Kansas City Chiefs, and everyone else in his family, I don't know, may have made poor decisions. He made good ones by not going to UVA. Oh, did I say that out loud?
1: Oh, wow.
0: I said that out loud. Sorry, Canty. Kyle Long joining us, former NFL offensive lineman. But you know what? He's doing even better things than just football stuff today. And he's talking about Generation Fine and Mental Health Awareness Month. So, Kyle, let's start with that. What is Generation Fine?
2: Well, Evan, I got to start off with this. I grew up in Charlottesville, a massive fan of Mr. Canty.
0: I grew up in a
2: defensive household. This guy, right, that's what a man looks like. When I watched him play football, I loved watching him play. And obviously, a man of UVA, you can see he's still dominating. So I'll get that out of the way. And then I'll say this, Evan. Good morning, everybody. And I am just thrilled to be here today, partner with Johnson & Johnson as part of the Generation Fine movement. It really feels like nowadays more than ever, a lot of us are coming to the realization that mental health is something that's important as cardiovascular health or stretching. And for me, when I was playing, it really started to become apparent to me that things were a little bit heavy for me. And I needed to get that off my plate and have somebody else help me. I reached out, got the help I needed, thankfully, with the Chicago Bears. And since then, I've been trying to open doors for conversation, for players, for just people to have these conversations, particularly men, because fine shouldn't be the finish line. We should be better than good. We should be great, like Mr. Canty over there. and I feel like it's something that for a long time I wondered how I could help. My older brother's got water boys. He's got clean water, all that stuff. This is my, like, I'm on fire for this. Mm-hmm. So I'm excited about continuing to help out with this Generation Fine movement.
0: Kyle, let me ask you a follow-up on this. I don't want to make it just about one person, but Dana White, UFC, went viral recently saying, I don't agree with the concept of men's mental health. You are speaking out on the exact opposite part of the platform, not specifically against him. But how do you take those comments when you are such an advocate for the exact opposite way?
2: Well, I think I'm more than anything trying to better myself and better the experience that the people under my roof have. That's my wife and my two daughters. And I feel like the easy way would be for me to just swallow the feelings that I have and kind of bleed on everybody a little bit, or I can face this stuff head on. And albeit there are some difficult conversations to be had, some difficult topics to cover, I think that if you don't have your mental health, you don't have any health. And, you know, I hope that Dana White can eventually see that. And I understand that he's in a very unique line of work, just like we were in the National Football League. And you have to kind of have that armor on, that kind of mute button up for emotional presence of mind. But I'll tell you what, the sport is this big, life is this big. And if you can find a way to focus on making yourself healthy for this part, it'll help everybody around you.
3: Kyle, before I even get to the football, I just want to say kudos to you for being able to do that in a year where we've seen several professional athletes take their own lives. Mm-hmm. The work that you're doing is very necessary. So thank you for getting involved in that space and being so passionate about it. I want to ask you about a division that you know well, the NFC North, because it's been the source of a lot of a debate this week and people trying to pin down who the best quarterback will be in that division coming into 2026. What's your take on that? Who do you see as the top guy when it comes to the most important position in all of team sports in your former division?
2: Well, I'll start from the bottom up here, and I'll go with, obviously, the unknown. That's the Minnesota Vikings. And Kyler Murray has a unique opportunity to step in, be with one of the best receivers in football, one of the best offensive minds. So that's like the I don't know category. Detroit, I think that the limitations that Jared Goff has from a mobility standpoint can give their offensive staff some nightmares at times. I think he's a really good quarterback, but I'd be lying if I said he had what the other two guys have. Now I'm going to go to Jordan Love, who seemingly just looks effortless in the things that he does. Matt LaFleur's relationship with him. I think the Packers are really the lead dogs in the NFC North. But the real X factor is Caleb Williams and the jump that he's going to make. And I know he's going to make coming into his third season. The jump last year was astronomical. I think it's going to happen again. I think Caleb is in P1 as it pertains to the NFC North quarterback ratings.
1: Hmm. Well, As the resident Packers fan on this show, Kyle, I'm going to push back here a little bit. Caleb was excellent last year in year one with Ben Johnson. A lot of fourth quarter magic from Caleb. We have to wonder if he's going to be able to sustain that. The Bears with the hardest strength of schedule in the NFL this year. A lot of close games. And as we've seen with the Vikings a couple years past, a lot of times you can't sustain that as well. And people are going to have more tape on Caleb and Ben Johnson. And there were still some issues from year one that bled over into year two a little bit, holding onto the ball too long. Any concerns that Caleb Williams and your former team, the Chicago Bears, could be primed for a bit of a regression this season?
2: I do think that similar to Jaden Daniels and the Commanders, the one possession wins that we saw time and time again 2 years ago, and then you saw what happened to the Commanders last year.
0: I like this. His hold, I don't like that he's not on, but I like the fact that Smalls can't take the win because the full response has not been there.
1: Or did I take the win?
0: No, no.
1: Or did I get the win? I stunned him.
0: No, no, no, no.
1: Was my point so good?
0: Did you cut off his mic?
1: Or was my point so good that the technology froze?
3: No, she signaled to somebody to cut off the mic.
1: Well, I don't know.
0: Kyle Long is back.
1: It was a pretty good pushback by me. I don't know.
2: Can you guys hear me?
0: Yeah, now we can. Michelle, cut your mic. How about that? She cut your mic.
2: Great breakdown, Michelle. I think the Packers are as dangerous as anybody. I think the concerns you raised about the Bears being in those one score games and winning most of them is a valid concern. Mm. But are you going to want Caleb Williams in that situation again? Yes, because I think that's a guy who just relishes those moments. He's a kid that grew up in the backyard with the clock ticking down to zero, and he's got that hero mentality. Ben Johnson, I think, is one of the best coaches in football. But the problem is that team up north, the Packers, your team, they have a lot of the same stuff. And oh yeah, that guy Micah Parsons is probably going to be healthy down the stretch this year. So we got to wait and see, but we're lucky to have this rivalry reignited, and it's real. It's very real now.
0: We're talking with Kyle Long, three-time Pro Bowler. Today, more importantly, generation.fine.com and Generation Fine, raising awareness for mental health, Men's Mental Health Month, and Mental Health Month in general, I should say, is May. I want to talk about a very short period of time in your life. Tell us about your time with Patrick Mahomes. And who's behind you right now? I see an animal.
1: Yeah, we see a beautiful dog.
2: This is my dog is Bear. That's a bear back there. He's on the couch. He's an 8-year-old German Shepherd. He is very dark, so you might not be able to see him, but he is there. I got the assignment to cover the Chiefs when they lost to the Bucks in Tampa, when Patrick ran probably 600 yards for his life, and he was banged up. And I was in the parking lot with Bill Cowher, and I looked at him, and I said, I don't think I'm done. I had just retired the year before. I said, I don't think I'm done. He's like, you want to keep playing? And I was like, yeah. And he goes, where would you want to play? And I said, I think I want to protect Patrick. I DM'd Patrick Mahomes like 3 days after that game. He got me in touch with Andy Reid, and eventually I ended up signing with the Chiefs. But getting to go there and seeing how it's supposed to be done, and not only Patrick, but Andy, they are exceptional together. And I think the understanding in Kansas City is Monday through Saturday are my days. I'm Andy Reid right now. Monday through Saturday are my days. Sunday's your day. Let your freak flag fly. Be yourself. Celebrate with your teammates. Mm. They work their asses off in the week, and they have a great time on Sunday, every Sunday. And it was a like the coolest thing ever to watch. It was like watching 2000 Tiger Woods.
0: Is that the most successful slide in the DM story ever told?
2: Well, you'd have to talk to my wife, who has two beautiful daughters with me now.
0: Wait, did you slide in your wife's DMs too?
3: Nice.
0: Is that how you met your wife?
2: It was the 20 teens, Evan. Come on.
3: Hey.
0: Kyle Long is the greatest social media guy of all time.
1: We have found the GOAT of DM slides.
0: Wow.
1: Found your wife, you know, have a beautiful family, and Patrick Mahomes, and you extended your career.
2: But you know what? You're right. You're absolutely right.
0: That's amazing.
1: Okay, so Kyle, we have someone on our show who is trying to develop his dating life a little bit. Give him the opening line. How did you slide in so effectively, not once but twice, to the DMs?
0: Hypothetically, we'll just call his name Pat. I don't know. Hypothetically,
1: Kyle, help our guy out.
2: Me and Pat seem to have a lot of the similar things going on.
1: Aesthetics are the same. Yes.
2: Pat, what's going on, bro? How are you back there?
4: I mean, I wish I had any positive news to report on this front, but I don't.
0: Well, what about
2: you? Give me your biggest, Pat. Give me your biggest gripe about speaking to women.
3: Yes.
1: This is great.
2: Come on, is it hard for you to get this conversation started, or is it hard for you to keep the conversation going? Because that's like a there are two types of people. People with an in, but they can't keep the ball rolling. Or people that just can't even get to the door.
4: This is great. This is why the people showed up for this. Yeah, it's getting the foot in the door. That's the hardest part. Once my foot's in the door, I'm great.
5: Wow.
2: I think what's the worst thing that can happen? If you go up there confident with good intentions and just be yourself, good things happen. I would say err on the side of doing it in person so people can see how handsome you are. Show that guy again. He is a good-looking guy.
3: There we go. You know,
2: you just go from there.
4: I'm putting this on my Tinder profile right now. Thanks.
3: Yeah, there we go.
2: That's it.
5: But that's the... See, Kyle, here's the interesting thing.
3: Bald, bearded, and beautiful.
5: Yeah, I'm glad you have that confidence because we tell Michelle... Michelle's like, I don't understand. How come guys in general don't think it's easy just to go up to a girl and say
1: hello? Kyle, I have your approach. Like, what's the worst that could happen? They say no, and then you're like, great, I'm going to go on with my day.
5: I think it's... I've been with my wife almost 20 years.
2: Babe Ruth struck out so much, but we only remember the home runs. So just get your bat, tape your batting gloves up, go take your hacks, man.
3: There you go.
5: Well, the king of DMs. He's a three-time Pro Bowler.
2: I don't know about that. Let's scratch that.
5: No, you're the king of DMs.
1: Well, he's 2 for 2. He's 2 for 2. Big-time moments.
5: Let's just
1: clutch moments, 2 for 2.
5: You want mental health? You want to feel good about yourself? Right. And Generation Fine.
2: I
5: want to
2: feel great.
5: Right. Generation Fine is where to go. Kyle Long, 3-time Pro Bowler, who DM'd Patrick Mahomes and got on the Chiefs and DM'd a woman that he was interested in. And now they're married with 2 kids. And so if there's anybody you should listen to about strategy, it is him.
1: Yep.
5: And what is the strategy again with Generation Fine, Kyle Long?
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5: Kyle, you're awesome. Thank you so much for the time. We appreciate it.
2: Thanks, guys.
5: Kyle Long, 3-time Pro Bowler, 2-time DM winner. And
4: does that mean I could play for the Chiefs next year?
5: Yeah, DM Patrick Mahomes. 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
3: All right, we've got two best bets in a row. We're trying to get that three-peat so we can have a win streak. It has happened before. My best bet is brought to you by PayPal, the official peer-to-peer payment sponsor of the NFL. We're going to go to the Stanley Cup playoffs tonight. Pivotal game 5 in the Eastern Conference semis between the Canadiens and the Sabres. Going back to Buffalo in this series, Canadiens boat race the Sabres in game 4. I'm actually rolling with the Canadiens on the road in game 5. PK Subban picked this team to go to the Stanley Cup Finals. I'm rolling with them. Canadiens on the money line. It's plus 102, so $100 to make $102. That is the play of the day.
17: We survived a terrible, terrible moment in our history.
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19: Was not a great look.
5: All right, well, Cleveland won last night at Detroit. And one of the most famous celebrities from Detroit who reps Detroit at all times and celebrates Detroit, of course, is Eminem. And Eminem went to the game last night. He was courtside with 50 Cent, who is somebody he signed and obviously found, and they have a great relationship, et cetera, et cetera. Well, Mike Breen on the ESPN call, the Hall of Famer, the iconic play-by-play voice, one of the shout-out celebrities. Here's how he did it last night on ESPN.
20: Eminem. And 50 Cent. I just like saying 50.
3: I know you do.
5: I like saying 50. Mike Breen, 50 Cent, Tim Legler, I know you do. Greatest thing ever heard. Sounds odd when Mike Breen says 50 Cent. Not that it sounds normal when I do.
1: I kind of like it.
5: You like it. You're in on that?
3: I'm in on that. I'm in on most things that Mike Breen does.
1: I was just going to say, he's so smooth. He can make anything sound good.
5: So if I came on the air, or Pat came on the air and were like, hey, you see 50 Cent was at the game last night.
4: Don't bring me into this.
1: Pat's riding high right now after Kyle Long's pep talk, so let's not.
5: Any DMs in the mix?
4: No, not yet. In the mix? I'll work it.
3: Are you going to consider the DM approach now that Kyle Long has given it the seal of approval?
1: Green light.
4: I mean, I think I have to. I could play for the Chiefs next year or get married. Those seem like two wins
21: for both.
4: Me. Or both. Travis Kelce's doing both. You can too.
5: Get in the mix.
1: That's right. I love this for you, Pat. We need a follow-up report.
4: Yeah, I'll send 50 DMs.
1: Volume shooter.
5: Quickly, Smalls. Let's say Pat met a girl out.
1: Okay.
5: A couple times they exchanged information. Mm-hmm.
4: Crazy hypothetical here. Pat meets a girl.
5: You know what? It's too unrealistic. Let's move. No. So Pat met a girl, and they exchanged the social media information. They followed each other, whatever. What's like an appropriate first DM?
1: They've already met in person?
5: There's no DM at that point? It's like you have to text?
1: No, it's just like, hey, what's up? I think what Kyle's referencing is a profile comes across your For You page. Mm. You like what you see. You want to engage. Right, Pat? This is like we are cold calling, essentially.
4: Basically.
1: I think you need to find something personal on the profile.
3: Yes.
1: Like Damian Woody has a beautiful dog named Rover that we just met, right? How are you? What a gorgeous dog. What's the breed?
3: I don't know.
1: Non-threatening.
3: But here's the thing, though, Smalls. If you go too far down the rabbit hole on the profile, if you go too far down scrolling to find some common thread that you can pull on, it seems a little stalkerish.
1: No.
3: It has to be something like...
1: We're talking
3: like,
1: one or two swipes. Yeah. It cannot be deep in the archives.
3: No, one or two swipes. I think it has to be something like...
1: Very recent?
3: Very recent. Like...
1: Okay, this is good feedback.
3: Within the last couple of weeks recent.
1: I'm just saying it needs to be like a non-threatening, engaging question conversation opener.
4: Jalen, do you need a new tight end? I could be that guy. I could play for the Eagles.
18: They drafted one.
1: I don't know about that one.
4: Okay. Well, it doesn't seem like you're very confident in me, Michelle.
5: It's not what she said.
1: Yeah.
3: Wow.
4: Okay. All right.
5: I speak smalls.
3: Wow.
1: I don't know if that DM would be a fruitful one.
18: It's true. The tush push was not working as well last year.
3: Oh, my God.
18: Pat could help with that.
3: Oh, my God.
5: I get it. Tush push in the mix.
3: How can I get out of this?
1: What are we doing here?
18: There's only 25 seconds left, Kansas. I mean, you're good.
1: Here I am trying to give Pat very solid guidance on how to DM girls, and he took it to Jalen Hurts.
4: I'm trying to play for the Eagles.
1: Let's be realistic here.
4: DMing girls is, please.
18: We could all use a title.
5: We're on to Friday. Enjoy schedule release.
19: Please. 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
27: 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The Milwaukee Brewers were up 1-0 on a dazzling performance on the mound from Jacob Mizorowski heading into the ninth inning last night. Abner Uribe could not seal the deal. The Padres score three runs, all the damage coming with two outs in the top of the ninth inning. A three-run home run for Gavin Sheets, ultimately the difference. Padres win it 3-1 last night at American Family Field. That means rubber game of the three-game set is this afternoon. 12:40 first pitch. Right here on Madison's home of the Brewers, 100.5 ESPN. Football tonight, schedule release night. The NFL's 2026 schedule will officially be released tonight at a TV special on ESPN and NFL Network. All the local reaction for what the Packers' 2026 schedule looks like on our ESPN Wisconsin special coverage of that starts at 6.
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0: It is the Thursday edition. The NFL schedule release edition, which I'm going to be honest with you. It's such a scam. The NFL just were like Pavlov's dog. They ring the bell. Oh, Packers are playing on Thanksgiving Eve. I got to write about it. We got to talk about it. Well, this is huge. Come on, man. Oh, they're not going to Paris. It's going to be the Pittsburgh Steelers instead edition. Speaking of which, there's a rumor, unsubstantiated, about a holiday game that you may or may not like the idea of addition. And based on that rumor, we can extrapolate that old T most likely will be right about Week 18 addition. Of Wilde and Tausch. On 94.5 ESPN Milwaukee, 100.5 ESPN Madison, 1430 ESPN Beaver Dam, ESPNWisconsin.com, the ESPN app, your Alexa smart speaker, streaming live video, Twitter, Facebook, YouTube, and of course everything you need on the amazing, incredible, stupendous, fantabulous ESPN Wisconsin app, which is free, 100% free. Which is customizable, so you can move Wilde and Tausch into that pole position, and can be found both in the Apple and Android app stores. I'm Jace Wilde in Green Bay. Jesse Nelson is in the Everlight Solar ESPN Madison studios. And for the second consecutive day, from an undisclosed location with lots of comfy chairs, none of which is he actually sitting in today, He is the Packers Hall of Famer. He's Mark Tauscher. Tausch, good morning. How are you?
1: I'm doing great, Jason. Yeah, last day here, and no comfy chair. I think I propped this up. Now, do I look like I'm getting interrogated in like a...
0: Lenny Briscoe.
1: Yep. Yeah, like one of those deals. Because that was the vibe I was going for, is interrogation.
0: It's working. Yeah, you look okay, good. You look unnerved by Lenny and Ray Curtis.
1: I don't have the hot light. There's not the lamp on me, so I feel good about that. Mm.
0: What is your itinerary
1: for
0: the
1: rest? I'm always confused by this. What are you sick about this? Like, it's the off season. I'm intrigued by this. This isn't. You said Pavlov's dog.
0: I'm intrigued by the schedule too. I'm intrigued by the schedule too.
1: You're complaining.
0: This cockamamie buildup.
1: Nah, you're whining.
0: Here's a little game here. Take
1: a
0: little nibble.
1: I have to write about Thanksgiving. You act like, come on, man.
0: They invented a holiday.
1: Yeah.
0: Who do they think they are?
1: I'll tell you who they think they are. The big beast of sports. And you
0: they
1: know
0: are.
1: What? They're right.
0: That's why exactly.
2: They didn't
0: they
2: invent
0: are.
2: A holiday.
0: No one calls it Thanksgiving Eve.
2: Sure they do. It's like the
0: No,
2: biggest,
0: they don't.
2: It's like the biggest night to go out to bars in your hometown.
0: They call it Whiskey Wednesday, from what I understand.
2: Well, then it's a holiday.
1: Well,
2: my point
1: you
2: exactly.
1: You don't think Jim Beam and Jack Daniels is going to be in play for the Thursday night sponsorship of that game, or Wednesday night? Hey, come on.
2: I just don't understand.
1: Here's Jason. We're sitting here, and it's, okay, it's that time of the year. There's no, OTAs aren't really rolling. It's going to start next week or whenever they're doing it. And we're looking, and this is interesting. They're opening different windows. Their NFL is doing a lot of crazy stuff, and they're leaking it selectively. So then other people are guessing, and you have different Twitter folks trying to guess who's playing where, and insiders doing this. They want to be in the news, and they're doing it, and it irritates you, and it's your business. It's astounding to me that you're this frustrated by it.
0: I don't like the industrial complex. I don't. I do understand. I understand. Look, much like I continue to cover the NFL, even though they don't give a damn about player safety, even though
1: you won't boycott Game 18 either.
0: Right,
1: in fairness,
0: right?
1: You're not
0: I have
1: boycott
0: to do my
1: it,
0: job.
1: So. Well, you don't have
0: to do my job.
1: No, you don't. You don't.
0: Yes,
1: have to.
0: I do.
1: No, you want to. You don't have to. There's other lines of work. If it annoys you, you know that.
0: Me boycotting the 18th game doesn't show anything to Roger Goodell or the billionaire owners. It only gets my bosses telling me, you can't boycott. You're our Packers guy. This is your job, dummy. You have to work.
1: Not if y'all want to do it and just give a media a blackout for the week.
0: Yeah, but you're you. Like, if you want to boycott it, this show is nothing without you. You've got that power.
1: Listen, I'm
0: going
1: to
0: replace me with Jesse at any moment.
1: Jason, I've embraced it. I just won't allow people to say that they're interested in player safety. That's my only caveat.
0: Well, then we're on the same page.
1: I've embraced this.
0: We agree.
1: I'm on board with... maybe. I mean, I'm just not going to be up on my virtuoso chair because I know the deal. Like, this is what it is.
0: Were you looking for high horse? Ivory Tower?
2: I like the virtuoso chair. That's a new
1: No, when you're trying to be up on a virtuoso chair. Like, my virtues are so strong, and I'm going to do... Now, listen,
0: virtue signaling?
1: Let's get...
2: Virtuoso chair.
1: Yeah, you're
2: sick,
1: virtue signaling. Virtuoso... Hey... I got about 40 chairs in this room. One of them could be my virtuoso chair if I wanted to.
0: Second chair in the orchestra playing the violin.
1: So the bottom line on this is, I think this is super interesting. When the news broke that it was a Wednesday Eve game, I'm intrigued because then, you know, my mind is, well, what's going to happen the week before? Or is it going to be a Cowboys or Lions game the following week because they're going to both play on Thursday? How that all shakes out is interesting. The NFL is in the interesting business. We are in the interesting business, hopefully. And that's where this, I think it is intriguing. I think the whole thing is, and compared to 4 months of mock drafts, give me the schedule.
0: Yeah, I hate those
1: all
0: more.
1: Day.
0: You're right. That is something
1: week.
0: I dislike more.
1: We got 4 days
0: Very
1: of this.
0: Fair.
1: And then tonight, correct me if I'm wrong, Mr. I'm sick of the schedule stuff. Aren't you doing a schedule release show?
0: I am. Yes.
1: Oh, interesting.
0: Again,
1: okay.
0: My job. Need paycheck. I may not be motivated
1: Mr.
0: by
1: Virtue.
0: Money, but I do have to pay bills. Look.
1: Sure.
0: I am
1: sure.
0: excited. I am. Dude, why do you do that? Like, you know me well
1: what
0: enough.
1: Am I doing?
0: You know I don't. I'm not lying when I say that. You know how I work. I am excited to see what the schedule is. I am not being disingenuous about that. I look forward to the schedule.
1: Okay.
0: I am excited. All right. Oh, especially back when I used to travel all the time, I was very interested. Oh, here's where we're going to be in New Orleans, and here's where we're going to be in Detroit, which Jesse just loves that place. But now I still love the actual release of the schedule. What I don't like is all the crap and all the conjecture and all the, oh, we're going to give you just one window game here, and then we're going to give you this other game here, and then you can play little Inspector Gadget to figure out what this means. I hate it.
1: Mr. Hansel and Gretel Breadcrumbs doesn't like when the big, bad NFL puts breadcrumbs out?
0: They're like the big, bad wolf.
1: You get to follow and figure it out?
0: Yeah, I don't like them.
1: Huh?
0: No.
1: Okay.
0: Not a fan.
1: All right.
0: So
1: the
0: breadcrumb that we received yesterday. Well, we got a couple of them. One, when they announced, and we obviously knew this going into yesterday's show, but if you didn't listen, you can certainly listen back on it, Wisconsin on ESPN Wisconsin app or on our YouTube channels. They weren't going overseas. The Saints were playing the Steelers, which, by the way, I saw my buddy Jeff Duncan, who was at the New Orleans Times-Picayune for a very long time, reported that the Packers were the other team in consideration and that the Saints didn't want... They apparently fancy themselves an NFC playoff contender. They would like that game to be in New Orleans with home field advantage against
1: and
0: the
1: they
0: Packers.
1: Should. Yeah, and they
0: I
1: love that. Because... You know, the one thing is you'd think, well, Pittsburgh's going to travel as well as Green Bay, which is fair. But if you can pick, you'd rather have a home game against an NFC team than an AFC team. So I think it works great for everybody except for Pittsburgh in this case.
0: Right. And so, then the other game is Detroit against New England in Munich, which, again, as team president and CEO Ed Policy had told Cheesehead TV, his understanding was the Lions had protected their Packers game. So the Packers don't want to give up games to go overseas, and opponents don't want to give up games against the Packers to go overseas. So there's going to have to be, because I'm guessing in 2027, the Packers are going overseas. So
1: yes,
0: someone
1: will
0: force them to go. like they did in 2022.
1: And it's worked out well, Jason. That's why Green Bay was the last team to go, because nobody wants to. We are the golden goose because our fans travel so well. Nobody wants to give up a home. They want to beat us and have the home field advantage. And correct. B, they like cheeseheads coming down, spending money, drinking beers, and eating food. Like, that's it's a perfect storm for all players and organization that doesn't want to travel internationally. They're not going to have to very often unless the league forces them, because these other teams don't want to do it. They want the goose coming into town.
0: Right, exactly. So then yesterday we get, after our show is done for the day, Netflix announces Packers-Rams on the newly created unofficial holiday, Thanksgiving Eve.
2: Heck yeah.
0: When Santa Turkey comes and drops off all the stuffing, meet Santa, now we have Turkey Santa, drops off the stuffing and the cranberries and the sweet potatoes and everything else. You like this idea? The game is in L.A. at SoFi Stadium. You were discussing this as one of the road trips that you might be interested in. Does the timing of the game change that?
1: It will make it a little trickier. And I don't know if that one's going to fit. Now, that is one that I thought, obviously, I think both teams are going to be really good. Going to be a great matchup. Netflix should be salivating for getting this game. And I think the NFL is wisely, Netflix is paying a monster amount of money to do these standalone games.
0: Yeah.
1: And if you want to sit here and cry about it, great. From my perspective, I love it. It's going to be fun. Now, it gives you the whole weekend if you want to go do something else. So obviously, the Badgers will play on that Saturday. So I think the standalone part of it and the magnitude of this game is going to be fantastic. Hopefully, both teams are healthy and playing well. And it's another window. Is it great from a player standpoint? Heck no. It would suck. My guess is that entails there will be a bye the week before for both the Rams and the Packers. So you'll come on 10 days rest or 11 days rest for both teams. So hopefully guys will be healthy and ready to go. And then afterwards, I think you'll probably see the Packers play another Thursday night game against either Detroit or the Cowboys that following week would be my guess. And while you don't like projecting and guessing, I think it's fun. That's fun. Just like you brought the astute point, and it's looking by the leaks of the schedule that Bear game's going to be week 4 or 5, right around Micah time.
0: Right.
1: That's what it looks like. So you're going to end up being correct in how this shakes out. I do wonder if Green Bay, it sounds like week 2 is going to be in New York.
0: Huh?
1: The Badgers play Notre Dame the week before. I wouldn't be shocked if Green Bay goes road, home.
0: So
1: I thought you didn't like speculating. They threw us some crumbs. No, you don't know. I like gobbling it up. I think
0: I'm just agreeing with you. I'm not saying that I like it, but I'm agreeing with you.
1: Okay. So the fact that Mike is hurt and is going to be coming back 4 or 5 weeks in, I think it's going to be a huge benefit to the Green Bay Packers. Now you're going to have to win some roadies early in the year, but you're playing teams that shouldn't be very good. So I think this schedule, we mentioned the travel yesterday and the fact that one of the least amount of miles that this team has to go, this will be a huge challenge, this Wednesday night game out in L.A., but they will have rest. They should be ready to go, and it will be probably very similar to when

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1: Unawares, Christmas is on a Friday this year.
2: Oh, really? Okay.
1: So, Packers-Bears, Christmas Day at noon Central. So,
2: oh, they got to get three games in, right? They're doing three games on that Friday, my guess would be.
1: Packers-Bears, noon Central on Christmas Day.
2: In Chicago,
1: per multiple
2: Jason, or in
1: reports.
2: Green Bay?
1: In Chicago.
2: Oh! Uh-huh.
1: So,
2: boy,
1: the Wildy
2: that'll be a
1: family
2: fun road trip
1: will be
2: for the Wildy crew.
1: Opening Christmas presents on Christmas Eve, clearly. And then I'll be, if the game starts at noon and we do the drive down and back, because what time do I have to leave to get through?
2: There'll be no traffic. It's Christmas.
1: Media starts with me.
3: You'll be out the door before Santa gets to your house.
1: Yes, exactly. Yeah. How do we feel about it? Again,
3: Hate it.
1: Entertain me. Give me more. Create fake holidays. Or, hey, how about this one? Let's ruin a holiday for people that don't want to spend it at a football stadium. Tausch, how do you feel about this? It is not official. It is not announced by Netflix, unlike the Thanksgiving Eve game that they're playing in L.A. But this is the way things have been trending on several reports. Packers-Bears Christmas Day, noon Central in Chicago. How do you feel about that?
2: Yeah, it sucks. I mean, from a perspective of if you enjoy Christmas like I know your family does and our family does, and I think most families, we love Packer football. So I understand. Ideally, no, I'd rather not have a game at noon. So if
1: noon!
2: You guys are doing the, luckily I do post game, Green Bay game night, not game day. So you don't have to be on, because I'm guessing you guys will be up doing the show at 9 a.m. on Christmas morning,
1: I expect I'll be driving down to Chicago bright and early, and then I'll be in the press box like I was for that game in Chicago.
2: What are your kids going to do? What's your family doing? Are they going to go down and shop? Nothing's open.
1: No,
2: what are they going to do on Christmas
1: I assume
2: Day?
1: They'll stay here. I'll just drive down and back by myself like I did last year.
2: Well, why would you? Well, that, we can have that. We always will worry about Wildy's coverage of teams and stuff. I would say
1: I assume this game
2: home.
1: Will mean more than the road trip they took to Minnesota with me.
2: Well, we think, again, Christmas time, we don't know. But you know, obviously, I think most people are going to sit here and say, you know, if it was at night, like I think it was the Dolphins a couple years ago, right? It was a Christmas night game at Lambeau.
1: Yep.
3: Mm-hmm. No, that was Thanksgiving.
1: Thanksgiving
2: post or Thanksgiving Eve.
3: They played the Dolphins on Christmas Day in Miami, which was a noon start, I believe.
2: Where are you? What are you
1: Jesse's
2: doing?
1: Jesse's just guessing.
2: Why are you Jesse's in an all black?
3: No, I'm in the studio right now because Owen's running the
2: but
3: show all by himself.
2: I can't see Everlight Solar.
3: Okay.
2: Why can I not see Everlight Solar Studio?
1: Who decided to make you a third co-host?
2: Yeah, nobody put you on the dais.
3: I'm just chiming in like I always would. I'm just in a different
2: seat. You are a chime guy.
3: Oh, my God.
2: Classic chime guy.
3: I guarantee you the Packers played at Miami on Christmas Day a couple of years ago because it was when Beck and I had COVID, and so we stayed home and didn't go to family Christmas, and we watched the game instead. That's why I know what happened.
2: And in a side note, your family had the best Christmas ever, is what they said. That was their report.
1: Nice. Sick burn, bro.
2: Here's the deal, Jell. I think most Packer fans aren't going to love this. It sucks. You put this, I really think if it was Christmas night, I don't think anybody has a problem. Christmas morning, that's pretty special. And especially with young kids, like, man, you don't want to be worried about getting snacks together and watching a Packer game. So I don't know, man. For as much as I am leaning into this entertain me, open windows, do all this stuff, this one's a tough pill. Even if it was 4:30, a 3:25 start, I'd be a little more open to it. Noon? That sucks. I'm not going to boycott that game, though, Jace, because I'll watch it because everything's done. And, you know,

0: usually, you know, by noon, 1 o'clock, you have a little dinner, and everybody's kind of sleepy. Kids are playing with their presents, et cetera, et cetera. But this is a Friday, Christmas Day. Are we going to do a show that morning? Like, I know I have all kinds of questions that I don't have answers to. We're going to definitely do a Christmas Eve show now, I would think. And so selfishly, I understand why media begins with me, because now I'm selfishly just thinking, well, how does this affect old T? And I'll make it work, so you don't have to feel bad for me. And I know a lot of people probably would.
1: All right, so this is our question, and I do think we should take calls on this, because I think I've seen it from enough people that I expect this to be factual. Again, we don't have confirmation.
0: Jason, are we starting to understand what Mark Cuban was dead wrong about in 2014? Are we starting to get the hog getting a little too fat?
1: I said that to get Jen, Gabe, and Chewy this morning, and yes, he was proven wrong then, but are we getting to the point where Mark Cuban's hogs are lined up outside the slaughterhouse? Because this
2: is a big
1: one. This is why I'm curious what our fans think. 844-770-3776, 844-770-3776. Packers Bears Christmas Day, which is a Friday, at noon Central Time. So, like, I don't know about you, but on a general Christmas morning, I am still in my pajamas at noon. We've opened up presents. We've made breakfast. We're all hanging out. There's no real urgency on Christmas Day. And now the Packers potentially will be playing at noon in Chicago on Christmas Day. Are you a fan of this as a fan or not? 844-770-3776, 844-770-3776. That's the Carbless Talk and Text Line. This is more. We will take your calls. I will answer Tausch's question, because I think Mark Cuban was wrong for 20 years. He's getting closer and closer to being right, but maybe he's still wrong. Maybe.
0: There is, I'll say, I thought it was super arrogant of the league to do the Wednesday Christmas. This is pretty arrogant, too.
1: Noon!
0: This is
1: Central Time!
0: This is basically telling people, you're going to do whatever we want you to do, whenever we want you to do it. And that is a crazy, that's a crazy deal to be thinking.
1: Yeah. It's also crazy not to have the best in the business handling your investments, and that is Annex Wealth Management.
0: Indeed. Look around the sports landscape. You're going to see all sorts of teams in transition. Might be the end of an era. A team with a star who wants out, searching for a new coach. Might be the beginning of something new where a leader moves on. I don't know, an athletic director. You have big roles to fill. Maybe a chancellor. They have to set a new course. Maybe it's the unexpected. 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
1: All right, I really do want to get your feedback as fans. So, because this is not about what's convenient for Wilde and Tausch. I mean, it is, but not for purposes of our program. Are you on board with this? Are you excited to get up, open presents, have some pancakes, and then turn on the TV and watch Packers Bears on your Netflix? Again, important note, if you live in, say, Madison or La Crosse or Eau Claire, where you are not in the Packers designated home TV markets where a local channel picks up the game, which is Milwaukee and then the Green Bay Fox Cities market, you better have Netflix or you're not watching the game at all. Are you on board with the NFL? Tausch nailed it. Telling you, hey, you're a fan? You'll do what we do. We say jump, you say how high. We say we're doing a game at noon on Christmas. You tune in, damn it. 844-770-3776. We'll get to your thoughts next. It's Woldy and Tausch.
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0: We'll get to some of your calls momentarily. Jesse, you were, I want to give you credit, you were right. The Packers' Christmas Day history. The Packers are 3-1 all time on Christmas Day. They played a night game. Is this the Tausch Lambeau Leap game?
1: It was a Christmas Day game, I believe.
0: Yeah, Christmas Day Eve or Christmas Day night. Bears 27.
1: Maybe it was Christmas post. Might have been a CPD.
0: I think it was Christmas Day, but it was at night. I remember this pretty vividly. Bears win 24-17 when Tausch's touchdown is wiped out by Gray Rugemer's holding penalty. Packers then played the Bears again Christmas night 2011. Packers won that one 35-21. Saturday, December 25th, 2021, was Packers beat the Browns on Christmas Day. And then, Jesse, I don't know about the COVID part of what you said. Packers beat the Dolphins on Sunday, December 25th, 2022.
1: Yeah. So, Keyshawn, big return.
0: Yeah.
1: Back when he returned kicks.
0: So that's their history. I think it's also worth noting the Bears then, and the Packers have had this happen a couple times where they played on Thanksgiving, Christmas, and New Year's. The Bears are also playing on Thanksgiving Day, not Thanksgiving Eve, in Detroit. They are the opponent. The NFL announced that, I believe, yesterday as well. Tausch, I just want to say, because we've had this happen before, even if the game was in Chicago, for me personally, if it was Christmas night, totally fine with it, right? Christmas eventually winds down in the afternoon. I get why they wanted to have Christmas night games. I am very curious to hear our fans' reactions to noon on Christmas Day.
1: Noon's going to be tough. I would be shocked. And I know, Jesse, the lines have lit up. I'll be shocked if people are good with this. But maybe I'll be wrong.
0: I'm going to guess that there might be one or two that are, but most, I'm guessing the majority will be not. Let's find out. Let's go to the phones. 844-770-3776. Is Jesse still sitting in the Everlight Solar ESPN Madison Studios cosplaying a host?
1: He took a little break.
0: Okay. Just want to make sure. Because I know Owen's capable of this. I just thought it was pretty presumptuous of him to just move into the studio. Let's go to Mo in Illinois first. Mo, good morning. Welcome to Wildy and Tausch. How you doing? How do you feel about Packers-Bears at noon on Christmas, if it's true?
2: I love it. I absolutely
0: you
2: love
0: would.
2: It.
0: And you would.
2: Now, I will, as a Chicago resident, you know I'll be there, number one.
0: Uh-huh.
2: Number two, I still have a very bitter taste in my mouth from that playoff debacle. And the only difference, though, this year, gentlemen, and this is very scary for Chicago Bears fans worldwide and the ones that are next to me, Micah Aaron Parsons is going to come in town, and he's going to hand the city of Chicago and those terrible Bears players and that terrible head coach a Christmas nightmare. And I'm here to watch it, and I cannot wait because revenge is good and revenge is sweet. And I love that they put it on Christmas Day. Everybody's at home. Everyone's off work. They're sitting under that Christmas tree. And they're going to watch the Green Bay Packers get their revenge and watch that Ben Johnson guy cry tears, green and gold tears. So I love it. I can't wait. You bet I'll be there. And I cannot wait to see Micah Aaron Parsons ripping Caleb Williams' throat off.
0: Merry Grinchmas. Basically, Mo wants the Packers to be the Grinch to the Bears on Christmas. Well, that's basically his dream
1: first
0: scenario.
1: Off, yeah, it won't be a nightmare. It'll be a daymare.
0: Yeah.
1: That's the only thing. That's true. The only problem I have with Mo's call there. Mo is all in. And, you know, hopefully Micah is rolling and we go down there and stomp him. But it's still a noon game. And that's the part that I'm having my some issues with.
0: 844-770-3776. Some might say the phone lines have lit up like a Christmas tree. Let's go down to Texas and talk to Mike. Mike, good morning. Merry Grinchmas. How you doing today?
3: All right, doing good, doing good. I'm annoyed. It's annoying. I mean, you know, I always have to plan a schedule like, hey, what am I making dinner? Kids could be bugging you for stuff during that time. But I don't think, I really can't see a scenario in which fans would be so annoyed and so disgusted they won't watch. You got to see it. It's like an addiction. You got to see what they do, how they do, how they play.
0: Mm-hmm.
3: And as much as you may watch an annoyance, but you're still excited for them to win. You still want them to win. But, you know, you can't stop.
1: Yeah, no doubt. It's
0: like Tosh said, you'll do this. You may not like it, but we know you'll do it. That's why we're doing it. Right?
1: Yeah. And I think wisely, the NFL put a game like this where it is, the rivalry is heated up. If this was the Jaguars or the Panthers, I still think we'd watch, but we wouldn't watch with the fervor. It's just, the NFL has us, man. They have us. And if this doesn't at least make you think, and we've had two callers now that already said, nah, we're good, man. They ain't wrong. They're not wrong. I'm just wondering, like,
0: apparently we are.
1: Everybody that calls in or listens to our show, my guess is we'll watch, but I'm just wondering, how annoyed are you? And are we just not even care about being annoyed? It's just, hey, this is the way it is. Hey, I live in the Everglades. There's going to be bugs, but I want to get out and hunt gators. All right, I'm going to still go out there. I want to get me a gator, and I'm going to probably get stung, but I love it, so I'm going to keep doing it. That's kind of where we're at.
0: Dr. Denver Dan in the YouTube comments, which, by the way, the YouTube, if you haven't subscribed, like Tausch says he has, but really hasn't, otherwise he'd be able to chat. The chat is lit, as the kids might have said back when that was a cool phrase. I don't think that's cool anymore. Both the ESPN Milwaukee and ESPN Madison, the YouTube chats, very busy. Quick one from Denver Dan before we get to more calls. Everyone is talking about this through the lens of a Packers win on Christmas. What is Christmas like if Matt LaFleur blows another game in Chicago?
1: Oh,
0: and
1: God.
0: It's Christmas.
1: Oh, boy.
0: That's ruined for Packers
1: fans. Oh, boy.
0: Dan, yeah, I'm a big fan of Matt LaFleur, by the way.
1: Yeah, that's definitely possible.
0: Let's get another call in because I know we're going to have a bunch more, and then we'll take a break and get to more of your calls. So get lined up. This could be a first that we could end up with, like, full phone lines on a random Thursday in May. 844-770-3776. That is the Carbless Talk and Text Line. Liz is more. Let's talk to Greg in Kenosha. Greg, good morning. Merry Grinchmas. What do you got for us?
1: Greg.
0: Profound. Couldn't agree with Greg more.
1: Jesse? Greg?
0: Jesse?
4: Yeah, Greg's gone. He missed his turn.
1: All right.
0: Okay. Let's go to Charles in Brookfield. Charles? Good morning. Welcome to Uldy and Tausch. Merry Grinchmas. Are you there?
5: Yes, I'm here. Can you hear me?
0: Hey, nice.
1: Oh, there we go.
0: What do you think, Charles?
5: Well, first off, I want to say I'm sorry that you will have to work on Christmas. That is a bummer, and I do feel bad. But at the same time, I do absolutely love it. I'm excited for it. The NFL, I was telling Jesse this, the NFL is such a short window. I feel like we just can't get enough of it. So the NFL can jam it down our throats all they want. I don't care. I want more of it. And once those 18 weeks or 17 weeks are over, then I'm going to miss it. You know, I miss it all. I'm missing it right now. I want to watch a game this Sunday, but it's not going to happen. So, like I said, I can't get enough of it. I did want to ask you, though, wouldn't it be in the Packers' best interest to, like, have more overseas games to expand their brand? Don't you feel like we're kind of missing out on that?
0: I do. I think that their concern, though, on the football side of the operation is they don't care about expanding the brand. They want to win the games. And I think Ed Policy, whether or not, let me back up. whether or not Matt LaFleur and Goody are right in their disdain for overseas games doesn't matter, because Mark Murphy spilled the tea already when he was on his way out the door after last year's final shareholders meeting. The NFL's plan, and now they've articulated it publicly at the league level themselves, is to have 16 games, everybody playing one game overseas every year. That's their long-range plan. I don't know when it's going to go into effect, but this is going to become a regular occurrence. It is not going to be a one-off every now and then. So no. I would say the teams that, and Tausch, I would defer to you on this since you've prepared for games, maybe not in London or Munich or Paris, but the teams that figure out the best optimal way to handle international travel will be at a huge advantage. It's going to be like NIL in college sports. You figure out how to navigate something you don't necessarily want to deal with, you're going to be better off. And if you suck at it and you're behind the curve and other teams are better at it than you, you're going to get left behind. Fair?
1: Yeah, I mean, I think so. As far as expanding the brand, Green Bay is as big of a brand. You know, the Cowboys, Steelers, and maybe the Patriots, that's kind of where we're at. And there's a lot of ways to do that. You're going to be forced into going and doing these games. I don't look at it in the same way. I think the football guys are going to worry about that. The league is going to, the league as a whole will worry about it from the other perspective. This is always going to be an American game. I think growing it the way they're trying, they're picking away at it, but I don't ever foresee where the NFL is going to be on any type of similar international same sphere or tier as soccer. It's just, that's their goal. There's no doubt. I don't think they're going to get there. And I think the Packers are positioned brand-wise as well as any NFL team internationally. That part, I don't think we have to worry about at all.
0: Great, great question, Charles. Appreciate the call. I would say this, too. Is their goal to be as popular in Europe as, like, the Premier League or the Champions League are here? Like, there's plenty of soccer fans that do want to watch those.
1: For sure.
0: But
1: yeah, I think
0: that
1: is
0: that's
1: a very reasonable goal, and I think that that is attainable. But as far as like international domination, no, that's not going to be attainable. We're 3-0. I mean, it's already 3-0.
0: Yeah, we're getting crushed.
1: The NFL, I'm going to tell you something. The NFL knows what they're doing. I've said this a million times. They are a money-making operation, and he just said it. Are you going to send anybody better? They're going to stuff it down our throats, and we're happy to take it. Yep, that's what's going on.
0: It's true.
1: And if they could, do a spring, like a spring game international series where the stars go, well, that's what they should be doing.
0: Don't give them any ideas.
1: Over and it's a little lighter. I mean, start going and doing this instead of your mandatory mini camp, make it a mandatory international goodwill ambassadorship and take the whole team over to your spot and give them a week where you're doing youth camps. You're doing all this stuff. And that, to me, would make a ton more sense than even some of this stuff.
0: We'll get some more of your calls, so keep them coming, 844-770-3776. I'm anxiously awaiting someone that says, no, this sucks. I don't like it at all. I have not heard that yet. We'll see if that happens. 844-770-3776. Look, I have been telling you about all the great perks that come with Brewers checking from Associated Bank since basically the season started, from the 20% off at the Brewers team store when you show your Brewers card to up to 50% off home game tickets when you're a Brewers checking account customer, that express entry at AmFam Field for Associated Bank members. 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

0: if you were looking for folks that don't like this, there are plenty of them in the YouTube comments, which we'll get to a few of those responses here coming up. So it is not unanimous at this juncture. We also have a poll in the field, courtesy of Jesse and, what do we call him? O-Dog? Is that what we're calling you, Owen? The O-Dog? The poll question is this, and I like the spin Jesse put on it. If the rumors are in fact true, are you a fan of the Packers playing the rival Bears at Soldier Field at noon on Christmas Day? Yes, what a gift. No, bah humbug. Now, again, thanks to your good friend Elon, that poll has been in the field for 8 minutes, and it only has 10 votes. We even have the blue check on that account. Right now it's 50-50.
1: Okay.
0: Five people have said, what a gift, and five of them have said, bah humbug. Let's get back to the calls. And then we'll get to some of your YouTube comments, because I do think that they are balancing out some of the calls that have been pro Christmas Day at noon football. Also, there's another layer to this that I want to get to, and that is from people that don't pay for Netflix. And they're less than thrilled with the idea of having to sign up for that. Not quite as intensely as you and your Peacock issues. But that's also another layer to this. All right, let's get to a couple more calls first, though. Let's go to Josh in Kenosha first. Josh, thanks for holding on. Good morning. Welcome to Wilde and Tausch. Merry Grinchmas.
2: Good morning, fellas. First, I think you guys would have the phone lines lit up every day, all year round, because you're that awesome.
0: Oh, we just never give the number.
3: All right. Let's go.
2: We love engaging with you guys. We love being able to talk with you, and you guys put on a great show. So there's no doubt about that in my mind. With regard, right.
3: Jesse,
2: to
3: why don't
2: the,
3: we take more calls? That's fair.
0: Just from Josh, actually.
3: Yeah, we just want Josh.
2: So I'm not sure if you guys saw this, but I tweeted a picture of the leaked Bears schedule to the Wilde and Tausch Twitter last night. I also sent it to Stroh. The Bears schedule leaked from a pretty reliable source.
0: Don't divulge your source. Be careful.
2: No. Yep, but he shared it on his Instagram last night, which hurts my ears up. And I got to say,
0: was it Caleb Williams?
2: If I got to have it on Christmas Day, I'd rather have it be the nightcap.
0: Yes.
2: You're putting it at noon.
0: I'm fine with that. Yes.
1: Yep, I agree. Yeah, we're all.
2: Most people are with their families at that part of the day. Their people are traveling to and from different sides of their families. And I was talking with my mom this morning, and I said, well, the NFL just made a ruin Christmas for us because we're a divided house. My mom, my brother are Packer fans. My dad and myself are Bear fans. So,
0: that's
2: going to make it interesting.
0: Josh, dude. As much as I appreciate your kind words about the show, which were very nice, by the way, you just hit on another layer that I had not thought about, and that is you're in Kenosha, the divided households on Christmas. For no wonder they did this. The NFL loves this idea. Packers, Bears, people at their throats on a holiday. Are you kidding me? They love that idea.
1: Yeah.
0: Thanks for the call.
2: Post Wilde and Tausch on Christmas Day to watch it.
3: Yeah, that sounds like a plan, Jace.
0: Yeah.
3: Here's the deal. Thanks for the call, Josh. I would say this. There must be a heck of a nightcap game to this, because Packers-Bears primetime, could you imagine? Like, the numbers. Like, the numbers are going to be great anyways.
0: Right.
3: But they're doing a triple header. They're obviously going to do a triple header on that Friday. And I don't know what other thing. I'm guessing they'll have the Chiefs will be involved. I would think that you're going to see everything that they can put out on that Friday night. Mm-hmm. They're going to put out. But I wouldn't have a problem if it was a nightcap. But this is what it is, man. And I'm going to tell you, this isn't one of those, oh, I'm not going to do it. This is BS. Nah, I'm with the fans, man. I'm going to watch it. I'm all in. It's super intriguing. It tells you where the NFL and how the NFL feels about us. And it is, we are going to feed you and you're going to eat. I don't care if you ain't hungry. You're eating. And we're going to eat.
0: We'll get some more of your calls, plus your texts and your YouTube comments and social media responses. There's a, this is a, I'll give the NFL this. They got people talking. We're going to talk live from the AmFam Championship in a couple of weeks. You'll be there. I'll be there. Jesse will be there. And you're going to read it with your sunglasses on.
3: The American Family Insurance. I just know how beautiful it's going to be. The weather's going to be fantastic. It's a beautiful day out today. And it's going to be a beautiful time when you come to the American Family Insurance Championship, which returns to Madison this June. 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
3: What do you
0: calls.
3: Think? You like these shades? You like these? I won them in a future game last night.
0: Your future's so bright. You got to wear shades.
4: I don't think they match your face.
0: Oh, lo and behold, here we are.
3: What do you mean? You don't like them?
4: Tell
3: me more. I feel like a cop. I feel like I should be on a motorcycle. Chasing
0: LAPD! Yeah. Open the door.
3: But look at this. This is the move. This is the move. Yeah?
0: Okay. It's not the move.
3: Yeah, you're good.
4: You look like a private investigator who rides on a motorcycle, like you're doing the dirty work for a lawyer or something.
3: I have a hard time. Private investigators have to be able to hide behind like skinny trees and like little baby walls. That's why I never got into.
4: You're
3: the
4: looking
3: private
4: pretty slim these days. You're working.
0: Yeah, you're looking good.
3: Okay,
0: we might see PI Tausch. Checking up on reporters and coaches.
4: It has to be a big tree, but you could do it.
3: That's not very nice, Jetson.
0: That wasn't even necessary. You just got done saying how good he looks.
4: He does look good, but
0: take away. Get back behind the glass. Get out of the studio if you're going to be that way. The 10 o'clock hour starts in 2 minutes. It's Wilde and Tausch.
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4: 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The 2026 NFL schedule set to be officially revealed tonight in a primetime special on ESPN and the NFL Network. But as is customary on schedule release day, leaks happening from all across the league. Here's something we know for sure. The Packers will be playing on Thanksgiving Eve, Wednesday Night Football, visiting the Los Angeles Rams in a game streaming exclusively on Netflix, unless you live in the Green Bay or Milwaukee TV markets, in which case it'll be on over-the-air television. Now, per reports this morning, multiple reports suggesting Packers at Bears at Soldier Field, noon on Christmas Day, also streaming exclusively on Netflix everywhere except in Green Bay and Milwaukee TV markets. In those markets, you can watch it on over-the-air television. Per reports, not official as of right now. Reactions continuing all show long on Wilde and Tausch. Continues right now.
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0: The 10 o'clock hour of Wildea Tausch begins now. Jesse will return. Well, he'll sit wherever the heck he wants, apparently, whether he's inside the Everlight Solar ESPN Madison studios or if he's in the control room.
1: Might go sit outside for a little bit. It's a nice day out here in Madison.
2: Beautiful day out, Joe. Beautiful.
0: Gets your text messages. We'll check out your YouTube comments as well. But let's get a few more calls in first. Again, this is not official. Okay, my big J journalism cap has to be put back on along with my Mallard's hat. And make sure we say this. We don't know this for 100% certain, but there's plenty of smoke, which I think most likely will lead to a fireplace fire roasting chestnuts on an open fire at noon on Christmas Day, surrounded by your family, unless, of course, you're at the game. Packers-Bears in Chicago at Soldier Field. How many more Soldier Field games do we think we'll have left? Like, how long will the Hammond Bears take?
2: I think the lease ends in 28 or 29, so you're probably looking at three more, okay. Maybe four.
0: Cherish these moments, including on Christmas Day at noon. It is not official. The NFL... Jesse, does the schedule come out at 6? I know our show starts at 6. Does it come out at 6 or does it come out at 7?
1: So,
0: 6-7.
1: And then our Eastern time, Central time. The ESPN Wisconsin show that you are a part of airs from 6 to 8 p.m. tonight.
0: Correct.
1: The ESPN NFL Network TV primetime special where they unveil the schedule starts at 7 o'clock Central time.
0: Okay. So we will have an hour, which I will not be on because Sid's got a soccer game. And then I'll be joining during the 7 o'clock hour. Mm-hmm. Of the program when we actually have the schedule then, because it will be at 7 o'clock that it will drop. Correct, Amundo?
1: That is correct. Now, if it's like past years, it'll probably surface before that.
0: Sure, but it won't be official.
1: And there's leaks that'll be happening all day long today with things that may or may not be official. Now, we did get got a couple of years ago. I forgot what the game was, but there was a leak that's, oh, this is going to be when the Bears come. And then it ended up being like something totally different. So we need to watch out for
2: bad
1: the leaks.
2: Leakage. It is, you're yeah. saying bad leakage.
1: A lot of times when you watch for
2: diaper
1: the leaks
2: leakage.
1: On social media, they are correct a lot of the time, but they have missed before. So... let's not take every leak as if it's gospel that's for sure what's
2: going
1: to happen
2: on
1: the schedule.
2: I'm going to tell you this. So far, the leakage that we've seen, Jason's theory has proven to be 100% correct. And again, man, profoundness level, top notch.
0: Yes.
2: The fact that the Bears, you know, if Micah Parsons is healthy, Bears-Packers is week one. I guarantee it.
0: Uh-huh.
2: The fact that it's not, he ain't. And they give him 4 or 5 weeks to get back so it could be the Micah return game. And these boys know what they're doing, man. These boys know what they're doing. I'll tell you what, my boy Jimmy up in Sturgeon Bay texted me again today. Fellas, enjoy the success. The NFL knows what they're doing, and it makes everybody more money. Players, media, he ain't wrong. So you know what? You want to play at 6 a.m. on Christmas morning? I'm going to complain about it, but we're going to do it.
0: Oh, we'll open the presents after the game. Yeah,
1: that'd be better. That'd be better than noon. I'd rather play at 6 a.m.
2: No, 6 a.m. would be 7 a.m. would be the worst. Like the European window would be the worst. Noon second worst. 3:25 would be third worst, and then obviously the nightcap would be the best in that group.
0: Don't give them any ideas. They're going to be playing a Christmas morning game from Bethlehem.
2: Well, no, it would be awesome to play one of those great Christmas markets over in Germany.
0: Chris Kindle Arts, yes. Yeah. Great idea, yes. Yeah.
2: That would be great.
0: Stop. Yep. You're only helping them.
1: The Scandinavian
2: you
1: classic.
2: Think they're thinking about going to Bethlehem and playing like a morning tilt over in Bethlehem?
0: Wouldn't surprise me. Wouldn't put it past them. At this point, we could put nothing past them. With their Christmas Day triple header, which is coming down the pike here.
1: Did you see the leak that would supplement Jason's theory? Falcons-Packers week 3 Thursday night football at Lambeau Field?
2: I believe that one, too. The big question is that opener going to be in Minnesota? Is that what we're thinking? Or at home against the Vikings?
0: I wonder, again, the fact that they're hosting a football game between your Wisconsin Badgers and Notre Dame Fighting Lionel, or fighting...
2: It's the Irish.
0: Irish.
1: Yeah, Notre Dame is the Irish.
2: They decided to change their name.
1: I've not heard that both ways.
2: That's a new one.
0: That is a new one. That's why it's Brett Bielema. He lives rent-free in my head. The Fighting Irish and the Badgers on September 6th, right, Jesse? Which is a Sunday.
1: Labor Day Eve, yes.
0: Yeah, that's what I've heard. I wonder if they're going to, as Tausch pointed out earlier in the show, I wonder if they go two roadies for the Packers so they give...
2: Yeah, I think so.
0: The grounds crew to get the field back to where they want it. And that would make sense because then you play Thursday of the third week. It's not all the way to the next Sunday at home. So, yeah, that wouldn't surprise me if that first game is against the Vikings in Minnesota. All right, let's try and stay on the clock here. We will get...
2: Because
0: I think that's important. You got places to go later in the program. So I want to make sure that we're being considerate of your schedule. So if you do us the favor, if you're on hold, stay there through one more break, and then we'll get to all of you on the other side. After Tausch tells us we're not giving anything away today.
2: No,
0: you're
2: contest
0: just
2: going to
0: tell
2: today.
0: Us
2: nope.
0: about Iron Jock.
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0: let's get to your calls. Then we'll get to texts and YouTube comments. And then Tausch has some responsibilities during the 11 o'clock hour, so we will bid him a fond farewell in a little bit here. But 844-770-3776, 844-770-3776. We go north of the border. We're big in Canada. We got Ricardo up there. And now we got Mike in Toronto. Mike, thanks for holding on so long. I know you're paying those international minute fees. How you doing today?
1: I'm doing great. Good morning, Wilde, Tausch, and of course, Jesse. Big fan of the show and a first-time caller.
0: Oh, awesome. Yeah. Well, make it happen again down the road. What do you got for us? How do you feel about Christmas in Chicago?
1: Oh, Christmas is my favorite time of the year, and for me, this couldn't be. This is a fantastic Christmas gift for me. I'm super excited. My family, we're all Packer fans, and hearing the news today, we're all super excited to sit down on Christmas morning and to watch a Packer game as a family.
0: Okay, I'm glad you're excited.
2: So you don't have an Aunt Janice who didn't know when the Packers-Browns game was on in 2021 and scheduled dinner right in the middle of it, and you barely watched any of the game when you got together with your family that
0: Aunt
2: day.
0: Aunt Janice catching strays.
2: I mean, it happened.
1: No, there's no conflicts like that. Absolutely none.
0: So Mike,
3: I wonder. That's a great point. I guess the question is, how many families look at this as an unbelievable present?
0: Yeah, right. Mike's family does, for sure.
3: Yeah. Yep. Interesting. Mike, quickly, before we let you go, what happens if we lose?
1: Yeah.
3: Is that going to salt your Christmas festivities, or are you going to be good either way?
1: No, it's going to salt them for sure, 100%.
3: Yeah. Okay.
0: Yeah. I want to back up for a second, and Mike, since we've got you, and I'm still looking for somebody that can hook me up with Law and Order Criminal Intent Toronto, because season 2 and 3 aren't

0: available in America. Oh, they're only available in Canada. But
1: are you
0: here's,
1: sure?
0: here's my issue. Come on. It's a really good show, by the way. It was on the CW the first season.
1: I believe it.
0: No, yeah. But Mike, what about the fact from a purely football perspective? They're going to have a Thursday night game because they always do.
2: Yeah.
0: They have a Wednesday game, which I saw a few people arguing about the how this if they have the bye before the Thanksgiving Eve.
3: The countdown to summer is on, which means Brewers baseball is just heating up.

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1: And unfortunately, it seems that they do not take the safety of the players into consideration.
2: Nope.
1: But from an entertainment standpoint, this is what the NFL wants to do, and the consumer is just going to sit there and watch it. And I'm one of them.
2: Mm-hmm. Yep. And proud of it. And we appreciate your first time call.
3: So are we. Like, we can sit here and say all the things, and they can all be true, but we're going to be the first ones lapping up whatever they put in our dog dish. We're going to get down and lap it up. You know it. So we could cry about it, or it's fun. I get it, man. I understand why everybody feels this way. I do.
2: Yep.
3: I just wish it was 3 or 4 hours later. That's all.
2: Agreed. Mike, great call. I'll check in with you later on that streaming password. I appreciate you. 844-770-3776. I don't understand why it's not. The first season was in America. Why can't we get the other two seasons? It's a really good show. It's a really good version of Law and Order.
4: Can I address what Tausch just said with the dog lapping it up, however noise that was? Because I haven't been that dog the last 2 years as a fan of football. On Christmas Day, I have not watched a single minute of the 4 Netflix games that have been on Christmas Day each of the last 2 years.
2: Yeah, if the Packers haven't been it's not in it, I haven't either. I'm with Jesse. Yep.
4: So this is an inconvenience to me because we like getting together. We have 4 families we go see, and we see
2: Four families. And 4 Christmases.
4: And that doesn't even include, like, you know, families that have kids that are opening their own gifts in the morning and getting together with other family throughout the day, those who like to go to church on that day. Like, it sucks that this is going to be happening on Christmas Day. Like, I hate it. I don't know why everyone's
3: Jesse, I've voiced that opinion. I've said that, but it doesn't matter. People are gonna lap it up, and if it was the Titans Jaguars, hey man, I'm with you, but it's not. It's the game most Packer fans have had on their schedule. I can't wait for this revenge. Oh my god, that is why it's so genius by the NFL
2: in Chicago.
3: Now, I still think it would be better if it was 3:25 and you get the morning where you can just celebrate and go to church and do your Christmas and have your dinner.
2: Yeah.
3: Hey, that's not where they're at. And you know what, Jesse? You can say all you want. You're going to be down and on your knees, lapping up whatever kibble and bits they feed us, and you're going to eat it. And you know you're going to. And you can say you're not, but you're going to.
4: My parents,
2: Jesse's more of a
4: my parents
2: guy.
4: Don't even have Netflix, and we're supposed to go by them on Christmas Day. So now we got to figure
3: get
4: this
3: your baby
4: whole
3: phone
4: wrinkle
3: up.
4: Out. Oh, wait,
3: get the baby phone
4: no,
3: up.
4: They're in the Milwaukee area. It'll be good. It'll be on over the air.
2: Fine.
4: Too.
2: You're right.
4: We're good.
2: Exactly. I think I found Jesse's Twitter burner account. He goes by the name of Doug McCone.
3: Muskego Jimmy? Is that what he calls himself?
2: Muskego. Absolutely not. I won't be watching anything on TV on the most family-centric day on the calendar. Yeah. Enough of this! Exclamation point. The NFL is all about revenue for the owners and don't care about the fans. Multiple examples of that statement. Yeah, he's not. No lies detected.
3: But you know what? Hey, guys, here's the deal. Fans can vote with their wallets and their streaming, and they are. And you know what? Peacock got a ton of new subscribers last year, and they shoved a playoff game
2: down
3: their throats.
2: You're right.
3: You can't watch it. And ESPN, and you know what? You can say it about everybody. Paramount. This isn't, and good caveat there. I know he said he's not going to watch on TV. He won't have to. He can stream it on his phone. So you don't have to.
2: That's good.
3: I am with you, and I trust me, I get it. I think, especially when you're talking about, you know, the holy day, all of the stuff from a religious standpoint and a family standpoint, I get it, man. But I'm telling you, the NFL is doing it for a lot of reasons. Their main reason is because people are going to do it. They're going to eat it up, and it's going to be a huge hit. And Netflix is going to pay an obscene amount of money for 5 or 6 games, and they don't care about all the other stuff. And the NFL can sell other stuff, and that's why they're creating these windows. And we can sit here and say it's wrong and everything else, but as my buddy Jim said, we're benefiting.
2: We are.

0: Nobody is forcing you to not go have dinner and not to go. They are saying, you love the pack, right? You love the Bears? Oh, baby, we got something for you. And if you don't want to hang out, there's a lot of people that probably don't want to hang out with their families. They'd rather go watch the game. So this is where we're at. And we can cry about it or we can do something about it. And if you really want to start a crusade, go for
1: it. Luck.
0: I ain't going to be joining that one, though. That's not a crusade I'm going to jump on.
2: This is more abusive of a relationship than my relationship with Aaron Rodgers, as you like to say.
0: Because we just keep coming back.
2: No, not that bad.
0: Come on.
2: Let's get to two more calls before we take a break. Let's go. We got to get to Chippewa Falls. Let's go to John in Chippewa Falls. John, good morning. Thanks for holding on so long, buddy. What do you feel about a potential, not yet official, Christmas Day game?
3: Hey, guys, thanks for letting me join Wildy, Jelly, and Tausch.
2: Stop. I know this voice. You have never been John in Chippewa Falls. Are you on the move? Or are you making up your location? What's going on?
4: John's moving around like I am today.
3: Thank you for asking. I'm on the way up to the University of Minnesota to watch my daughter graduate with an architecture degree today.
0: Wow. Ooh, architecture degree.
2: Bravo.
0: Right.
2: Now, nice. back to the roads. Highway 29, what do you got?
3: For you guys covering the game, I understand. It stinks because now you're up early, you're working all day and all that. And I would say, yes, that stinks. And Josh brought up a great point of the split family that you're traveling back and forth between two homes, and I didn't take that into perspective. For those of us who are, the kiddos are up early, they're into the presents, you've had your coffee and breakfast, and you get to sit down for Packers, Bears. The NFL is not going to lose the opportunity to get that huge lure out there to get the guys not going to the basketball games that are also probably going to be heavily touted that day to get you in on the NFL instead of the NBA. And you're going to sit down and hopefully get a great Christmas present of a Packers victory over the Bears. But yes, I hope I'm not tainted and upset for the rest of the day because we end up losing. But it will be a great game.
2: Yeah. And a great point, John, even though you're done. Again, congratulations to your daughter graduating and to you, her graduating from the University of Minnesota. Good thing they have reciprocity because otherwise we really wouldn't like them. But he makes a great point, even though his daughter is now a college graduate. When your kids are little, noon on Christmas Day, if you're not going to other family members' houses and you went to church on Christmas Eve, you're probably okay, right? They get up bright and early because Santa has come. They open their presents. You have a little breakfast, and then things start to calm down a little bit. And you're more than happy to sit on your couch and watch Packers Bears. I get that. He's not wrong about that part of it. I do think the point of fans who are going to be traveling to different people's houses, I think this does throw a wrench into their schedules for Christmas. And certainly throws one into people who'll be working on Christmas now for this game. Let's get to one more call. Let's go to Jim in Antioch. Jim, good morning. Welcome to Wildy and Tausch. How you feel about Packers Bears Christmas Day at noon?
5: Good morning. Yeah, I'm against it. It's going to cost the city money because all their workers that have to go now work, they get time and a half. The transportation. They have a holiday schedule usually for the trains and the buses. Mm-hmm. Now they're going to have to go to a different schedule. And all those guys are going to have to start working. All the guys planning all that stuff. All the small businesses don't know how many employees to bring in and not bring in. They're going to have to pay time and a half and reschedule everything. There's a lot of hidden costs. Yeah, the football leagues are going to make tons of money. Anybody works the team is going to make a lot of money, but the city and the public transportation and all the things that are having a hard time making ends meet are going to get screwed.
2: Jim, Antioch, is that on the border of Wisconsin? Is that where you are in the on the Chicago on the Minnesota Illinois border?
5: Illinois Wisconsin border, and we're 50-50 right now.
2: Yeah. So
5: Bears fans, half Packer fans.
2: That's exactly. Thank you. That's exactly what I was going to ask you. So I'd be curious, like, if you're a Bears fan, let's say you're a Bears fan who lives in the Chicago area and you have season tickets, are you okay with a noon start from, like, because we're coming at this obviously as a Packers-centric show, right? And you're probably not road tripping to Chicago on Christmas for a Packers-Bears game. Maybe you are. I'm not sure. But I'd be curious how Illinois folks are going to approach this game as well. And you being on the border, you have family members that probably cheer for both teams, right? Or are they all staunchly Packers fans?
5: They're all Bears fans.
2: Oh. I'm sorry.
5: 100% Bear fans in my family. and majority of the people, we go to the Bears game a couple times a year down in Soldier Field and stuff. But, you know, right now, I know where I park down there and stuff like that. Because of the days of the game, they have extra parking attendance.
2: Yeah,
5: that's not
2: right.
5: Part of the stadium. And
2: right.
5: They're going to have the guy who runs the parking lot is really cool, but he's going to have to pay now his workers extra money to come that day, and they're going to show up there because I drive in. But I know other people who take the train in or take the, you know, CTA is a great option and stuff. And they're going to have to put more trains on, more workers and stuff. And they're not going to get.
2: Jim, great call. I would say this to Jim, and thanks for the call. I would say this to Jim and to everybody else. It's just like player safety. The NFL doesn't care. They don't care if more people have to work on Christmas. They don't feel
0: bad.
2: I'm
0: guessing. Maybe not, but they probably are looking at it like you're getting paid time and a half and, you know, you're working and obviously bringing those jobs in. I understand it, man. It's an inconvenience for a lot of people. But again, man, you know, I know the workers don't have probably the same flexibility that others will have. The NFL, we've seen this coming. And I think just listening to the fans and how, you know, Jim there was one of the only skeptics of this whole thing.
2: Agreed.
0: People want it. People want it. You know, the big loser in this whole deal, you know, obviously people that have to work and do that. I don't know if you could say they're losing or if they're making more money. That's, you know, up to whoever. The biggest loser in this whole deal is the NBA. The NBA, I believe, is going to have to vacate Christmas. I think they're going to walk away because they're going to get throttled. And they used to own Christmas Day.
2: It was basically the season opener for them.
0: Even when it's on a Wednesday, they're done.
2: Right? It was when people started to pay attention to the NBA. Was the start of the NBA season was unofficially when all those Christmas games were played. Right?
0: Yep. It's over. Those days are done, and I think the NBA is going to have to just come to grips with the fact this isn't something we're going to be able to compete with. And not have their players play at Christmas. Maybe the players are the biggest winners, the NBA players. Now they get to stay at home and spend time with their families.
2: We will get to your texts on the text portion of the Carbless Talk and Text line. I know our YouTube commenters are feeling neglected, too, because I've been juggling a couple of things here. So we will get to your comments as well. I promise I will get to that, too. But we'll do that coming up after I tell you about what's going on at Steinhoffel's. 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

0: The Christmas edition of Wildy and Tausch rolls on. Jesse Nelson has been scouring the ESPN Madison portion of the Carbless Talk and Text line. I've gotten a few requests, Jesse, from Nathan and others in the YouTube comments. They would like us to also check the Milwaukee Carbless Talk and Text line. You don't have to give out the number, but apparently there's a lot of people that want to communicate with us, and they struggle to change phone numbers. So we like to accommodate people and meet them where they are. So, Jesse, we'll get you that password so you can be checking that as well. But what do you have curated thus far?
1: So rather than teaching other people where to meet us at the number we've been giving out for 8 years, we're going to inconvenience our producer and make him extra work.
0: Because we are a service industry.
2: You talking about Owen? Owen's fine with
1: Yeah, you're
2: going
1: to do that to Owen's going through the grinder here this week. He didn't sign up to take all these phone calls today.
0: You're sitting in the studio with your feet up letting him do all your work.
1: I didn't say I'm overworked. I said Owen's overworked. He's learning the ropes here.
0: Well, pick up an extra shift like those parking attendants around Soldier Field on Christmas Day.
1: We're going to play. This is going to be fun here because Owen's going to put the text up, but I'm going to read it. It's kind of like that game where if you stand behind someone and you're the hand, and they're acting out
0: a scene.
1: It's
0: nothing like that.
1: It's kind of like that. So here's our
2: not even a little bit.
1: All right.
2: No, it's nothing like
1: text number one. Owen, fire away. Here, this is from Ryan in Milwaukee. I'd rather have the Grinch steal Christmas than have the Packers play the Bears at noon. I'm actually considering stealing Christmas. I'm in our family group text with all the people who host the holidays. And I'm thinking about texting them immediately and saying this would be a great opportunity for the Nelsons to all do Christmas on the 26th and open up the 25th for everyone to be with their immediate families so we can all watch the Packers and Bears play and then get together the following day, Boxing Day, and do Christmas that day.
2: So we've done that, Jesse. We've done that. Obviously, when I played, we had a bounce. We had different times. We'd play games. We'd do it. And we would sometimes do Christmas as a whole family in January. Now we've kind of gotten that sweet spot of everybody does Christmas with their immediate families, and then we'll get together either the 26th, 27th, whatever works for everybody, we'll host. We usually get Mission Barbecue comes in. It's great, and that's kind of what we do. And I think it's a fun way because especially if, when you have kids, I think it's a great way to handle it. So, Jesse, I applaud you for being proactive with what you're doing.
1: We've got 7 months to figure this out, so I think I'll get the ball rolling on that. We'll see if we can finally move Christmas off of Christmas Day.
0: Do you think Janice will be on board after you badmouthed her publicly?
1: I checked. She's not hosting this. Aunt Diane is hosting this year, and I think there's a much better chance that she'd be flexible to accommodate
2: the
1: Packers.
2: Two ends or one in Diane?
1: I think only one. I actually don't know.
2: Okay.
1: Is that bad that I don't know?
0: And only one I in Jesse, but two E's. By the way, I interrupt these text messages from Jesse for another schedule leak.
2: Buffalo.
1: Leaky, leaky.
0: From at Nerding on NFL, which Strofe tells me is a reliable source.
1: That sounds like it.
0: I've not fact-checked it.
1: We're trusting Strofe's decisions
2: on journalism.
1: Is Strofe
2: a reliable source to tell you what's a reliable source?
1: You would be the commissioner of what's a reliable source among ESPN Wisconsin hosts, given your journalistic integrity. I feel like Strofe is near the bottom of that list of determining who are the reliable sources.
2: Jelly, I'll tell you what, man. You throw a lot more grenades from the host seat than you do from the producer. Did you guys know I saw this? I'm not going to fact check this, and it might be completely wrong.
0: We still haven't even gotten to what Strofe said.
1: What's the news?
2: I know, but did you know that they used to, that the government made grenades in the shape of a baseball so that they could throw them like a baseball player? Interesting. Go ahead.
0: I did not know that. But are they shaped like a baseball? Because I thought they were more shaped like a mini football. They're more.
2: No, go take a look.
0: I'll have to check it.
2: There's different kinds of grenades.
0: That's one to grow on here on Wildy and Tausch. Per Alex Strofe, who sent me the tweet from Nerding on NFL, Packers at Buccaneers, week 4, October 4th.
1: Oh, my God. You're going to be right about Micah.
2: Your theory is 1,000% right. It's unbelievable.
0: Broken clock twice a day.
2: If this all holds true, and the Vikings are the opener up in Minnesota, so 3 out of 4 roadies to start.
0: With 9 home games, by the way, so a very backloaded, home-heavy rest of the schedule.
2: Jason, you've done a lot of great things on our show and on other shows for the ESPN Wisconsin, obviously Channel 3000, et cetera, et cetera. Your most profound projection in your professional life on the radio happened 2 days ago, and it looks as if it's going to all come to fruition. That's what being profound and being right looks like. So,
1: wow.
2: I'll give you a lot of grief, but our fans get informed. And most of the time it's from me, no offense. Sometimes it's from you, and you absolutely crushed this. You made me think, and you now brought this to our fans. Kudos to you, and it is, you really hit the nail on the head. So this is your attaboy. You deserve all the accolades that you get because that was well done.
1: It will belong in the Wilde and Tausch Hall of Fame next to the Kissing Cousins headline predicting a tie for Packers-Vikings.
0: No, it is not even the same
1: class. It belongs in the same
2: class. No, this is even better.
1: It belongs in the same way. It's not better.
2: This is even better.
1: You're being humble, Tausch. You're being humble.
0: Guys, I still can't believe they tied that day.
2: I don't know why. I'm kicking myself for not thinking of this because this is the stuff I think of.
0: It is. But this is Jason more you. This is something that you should have thought of instead of me, frankly.
2: No, you connected the dots in a way I just never even envisioned because the Packers are such a big brand. This tells me how highly the NFL values Micah Parsons.
1: Mm-hmm.
2: It's amazing.
1: Yeah.
2: I don't know if they would have done this. And tell me I'm crazy, Jason. I don't know if they would have done this if it was Jordan Love coming back from an injury.
0: I don't think so. I agree with you.
2: That tells me the NFL views Micah Parsons top 3 star in this league. Maybe even higher. That's amazing.
0: Jesse, you got one more text for us?
1: Yes, I do.
0: A couple more?
1: I sure hope after that soliloquy that the source that reliable Alex shared with
2: right
1: us is correct.
2: Not. Yeah, if it's the Lions in week 3 or 4, I'm going to have to retract everything I just said.
1: Next text comes from...
2: they're opening against the Bills? What? Buffalo Bills are coming?
1: Nick and Juana Key on the Carbliss ESPN Wisconsin talking text line. Nick says, the bigger intra-house rivalry is not going to be Packers versus Bears. It's going to be when Grandma or Aunt Millie is hosting Christmas and lets everybody know we're not watching the Packers game.
0: Mm-hmm.
1: My mom would be in that Aunt Nick, Millie category.
2: What is the line on you just saying to your family, now he ain't doing it. If you ain't going to watch the game, I ain't coming. Like, is that going to be will that cause a ton of strife in her family?
0: That's a really good question.
1: You can't say to the rest of your family, I'm not coming to Christmas, the Packers
2: Jesse,
1: are
2: if
1: on.
2: If Aunt Diane says, and you talk to your mom and dad at Hard Rock Casino Rockford Monday, we're going to still make a push to get them to come down, and they say, you need to come to Aunt Diane's house, even though she's not going to watch the Packer game. She wants to watch It's a Beautiful Life or A Christmas Story. And you're like, it's my job. I have to. How irritated is the family going to be if Jesse and Becca say, sorry, can't do it?
1: I would advocate for so I'm going to try and, you know, all those years watching Survivor when I was a kid, I'm pretty good at scheming and planting ideas for
0: you're
1: people.
0: You're a weasel. Yeah, admit it.
1: So I'm going to try and weasel. The first thing I'm going to try and weasel is let's get the Nelson family Christmas moved from Christmas Day to the 26th. That'll free up everyone to be with their immediate families. Then we can get together. It's a long weekend. Everybody will enjoy that. So that'll be the first plan. The second plan would be, Aunt Diane, I mean, it's a Friday. No one's got work the next day. Well, why don't we just all get together a little bit later? Everybody wants some extra time in the morning, sleeping off Christmas Eve, waking up, opening presents in the morning from Santa. Why don't we, you know, 5 o'clock, it would be a fun Christmas day. Let's get together in the evening and make a whole night out of it. And avoid that noon to 3 window. That would be the next plan.
2: Oh, you're
1: plan.
2: So clever.
1: Yeah.
2: You're so cunning and clever.
0: Cunning.
2: Jesse.
0: Yes, cunning.
1: This would be a problem if we want to get together and do presents and dinner and all that stuff at 2 o'clock like we typically do on Christmas Day. That would be a big issue here. It was as evidenced by each of the last 2 years not watching a single minute of any of the four games that we're on, including Lions Vikings last year, which was a significant game for the Packers. We remember.
0: We will get to a couple more texts and some of your YouTube comments before we get to the top of the hour, which is coming up. Before we do that, I need to remind you about Potawatomi Casino Hotel, where your next getaway is waiting right in Milwaukee. 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

0: let's get to one more text, and then we'll get to the 11 o'clock hour.
1: Jason, is there any shot, I mean, that the Packers would have this thing wrapped up by Christmas? The division?
0: That'd be a
1: tough stretch, right?
0: I don't see them being that good, right?
1: Okay. I tend to agree. I just our boy Devin just texted me that, and I said, I don't know if I buy that.
2: I could see the Bears being eliminated by Christmas.
1: Or that could be an elimination.
0: You think they're
1: going to
0: fall that far?
1: That could be an elimination. We could knock them off and say, deuces be, thanks for your time.
0: Yeah, Merry Christmas,
1: go
0: you
1: enjoy
0: filthy
1: Christmas
0: animals.
1: And get, so you can get your trip to Cancun off. Yeah, I could see that too.
0: We'll have to wait and see. Owen, what's the last text you got for Jesse to read in his new role as our third host from the Everlight Solar ESPN Madison studios?
2: All right. First of all, we do this every time we have a new producer train on this show. It's just been a little bit since the last one.
0: Owen's he's been doing training for like 2 weeks. You've never gone in there.
2: He took a vacation in the middle of it, so we were a little behind.
1: Boy, he really is getting trained by you. He can't even get through a training without taking a vacation. That's pretty smart.
2: That's pretty good.
0: It's coaching.
1: Does he got a dog? Does he got a dog he's got to train for the next 6 months?
2: All right. That's enough out of you.
0: Owen's going to be babysitting Stella and Sadie for me next.
2: And I'll have you know, our dog is very well trained and behaved. So we did it right, however we did it. I have no regrets about taking every Wednesday in August off for that year, whenever that was. We got a text from the Murph in Bayview. Could be Pat Murphy tuning into the show before the big game.
0: Wait, they got fired after that loss that ended their five-game winning streak.
2: Too much NFL. By the way, happy birthday to Pablo today. It is the day of the big birthday. So no conversations about when to have a conversation this year. The Murph in Bayview texting, too much NFL. I don't care about a scheduled release day or a draft. I liked it better when the NFL was Sunday, Monday, and Thanksgiving. Even too much candy is a bad thing. The Murph in Bayview texts that in. So he's on the side of, what were you saying about Mark Cuban earlier? He's on that camp, whatever.
1: Yeah, you know what's great, though?
0: Hog, what's great, Tausch?
1: Bacon, Jones Dairy bacon, Jones Dairy ham. We talked about the pig getting slaughtered. Well, you know what's great? Hog. It's good.
0: It's not great for the hog.
1: Well, no, it's not great for the hog, but I'm telling you, people are going to eat it. People love it. And so I understand everything that, this is one of those, it's real easy, and there's a real simple answer to it. And I don't know if and when we're ever going to get to the point where it's oversaturated or that hog is too big. I just don't know. I thought today we'd have some pushback from folks. I think that's the second person that's either texted, called, Ed has had something that is just like, it's too much.
0: Not positive.
1: And I would be willing to bet those same folks are going to be watching in some way, shape, or form on Christmas Day. I would also be willing to bet that.
0: Yeah.
1: Maybe I'll be wrong, but I probably won't be.
0: You're probably right. Well, I do want to get into something when we start the 11 o'clock hour, because I mentioned it earlier, but I've gotten a few folks and we've seen a few on the Carbless Talk and Text line that they don't have Netflix. And people have to make financial decisions. And just because, you know, we have all been able to, unless we chose not to,

0: spring for the cost of different streaming services. Not everyone can afford to do that. They've got other expenses that they have to worry about. And the idea of adding, if you don't have it, Netflix, just so you can see your beloved Packers, I mean, that is a challenge for some. And this is another example that the NFL doesn't give a damn. They want your money. And they're going to try and, I don't want to go so far as to say extort it, but if you can't watch the game, if you don't have that streaming service, that's the whole idea of them picking up all this sports programming. Netflix used to be just, oh, I watch movies on there. And then, oh, they added some series. But why do you think they added sports to the degree that they have? They want people to watch their streaming service. Same with Peacock and Paramount Plus and all the others. And I want to get into that because as someone who works for a Madison-based TV station and has worked for a Madison-based newspaper, Madison's in a challenging spot if you are a Packers fan. And we'll explain when we kick off the 11 o'clock hour in 2 minutes. So stick around. It's Wildy and Tausch.
1: Don't go anywhere. Another hour of Wildy and Tausch, presented by Pella Windows and Doors of Wisconsin, is coming up next on ESPN Wisconsin and the ESPN Wisconsin app.
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4: 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One piece of information is absolutely certain. The Green Bay Packers will visit the Los Angeles Rams on the Wednesday night before Thanksgiving. Some call it Thanksgiving Eve. Packers-Rams Wednesday night, SoFi Stadium, the week of Thanksgiving. That is official. Now, multiple reports this morning, not yet official from any of the media outlets around the National Football League, but multiple reports. The Packers and the Bears will play at noon at Soldier Field on Christmas Day in a game also streaming exclusively on Netflix, unless you live in the Chicago, Milwaukee, or Green Bay TV markets. ESPN Wisconsin schedule release special program tonight starts at 6 o'clock on 100.5 ESPN.
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0: o'clock hour of Will Be It's House begins now. And if you're listening in Madison, you heard Jesse's Sports Center, which surprisingly he didn't abdicate and have Owen do that for him as well.
1: I tried.
0: Yeah, we're not surprised.
2: I trained Owen well. He said, "I'd like to do less work, please." And I said, "Good job."
0: That's good coaching. for those that are unfamiliar, which I think most of you probably are familiar, but the NFL designates television markets as home markets for their 32 teams. Now, I think there's a couple of others, at least one other, I think, that has dual markets, citizenship, if you will. But for the Packers, Milwaukee is designated as a home TV market, and then the Green Bay Fox Cities TV market is also a home market. So the Madison one, was it Wausau Rhinelander is a TV market, right?
2: La Crosse,
0: Eau Claire.
2: Yeah.

0: Those are not. And so when a game is on Netflix, which if, and by the way, I'm fairly confident that someone in PR for the Packers, who I'm sure monitors this show, if they heard us talking about this Christmas game all show long and it was false, I'm guessing I would have heard from someone saying, hey, you guys, I can't tell you what's going on, but you should probably stop
1: no,
0: talking
1: Schultze,
0: about this.
1: No, Schultze, Starbucks dude said it was legit. He's pretty dialed in.
0: Yeah. So, again, it is happening. And now on the invented holiday of Thanksgiving Eve, the Packers are slated, as announced by Netflix, to play at the Los Angeles Rams. And now various reports, Christmas Day, a Friday, in Chicago at noon on Netflix. So if you live in Madison, for example, or those other markets I mentioned, in Milwaukee and Green Bay Fox Cities, a local over-the-air channel, your local CBS affiliate or NBC or ABC, will bid and get the rights, and they will broadcast the game. So you, if you have a regular old antenna with tinfoil attached to it, you'll get the game. You can watch it. But in these other places, including our beloved Madison, if you don't have Netflix, you're out of luck. Tausch, when you look at this part of it, and you are a staunch anti-Peacock guy,
2: yeah,
0: how do you view this for the average fan? Because as we've established about player safety, I don't think the NFL cares about the average fan. I think they care about getting the money out of your pocket for Netflix, so Netflix keeps paying you big bucks as a league. Am I wrong?
1: I mean, I think they're trying. I think the NFL wants it both ways. They want to serve fans. They want to give as many options, because for as much as you can sit here, and I have been an anti-Peacock because it just feels like everybody is inundating, and NBC could put it on NBC, but they want to get Peacock. I mean, it's the business of it. But fans are asking for more. And until that valve shuts off, the NFL is going to continue to find ways to generate more revenue. And Roger Goodell said this, but even back when I was a player rep, they wanted to get to $27 billion revenue. They're on their way. I don't even know where they're at. I mean, they're getting it. The only way to do it is by having more people get involved, and they continue to raise the fees on everything, and they're going to continue. And until the consumer says no, this is how it's going to play. So you have some empathy for folks that don't want to pay the $14 or whatever it is for Netflix. But the bottom line is, if it wasn't working, the NFL wouldn't do it. And consumers will help dictate how businesses run. And the business of the NFL is booming, and we're all a part of that. So for us to sit here and say, well, this isn't fair, this is how it is, and this is what the NFL is doing, and more streaming platforms, more people, young people, watch TV a different way. I, even as an old head now, an unk, if you will, I don't watch TV shows. I'm starting to get more into the streaming world. Other than the Food Network and an occasional Bravo show, it's SportsCenter, ESPN, and live sports, and that's it for me. And then I watch these other shows that my kids are interested, or Sarah's interested in, or I'm interested in. That's what we do. So that's where I'm at. And that's the way the consumer has shifted, and the NFL's wisely done the same thing. And I can't sit here, and as much as I'd love to complain about it, it's just smart business by the NFL. And that's why their business is thriving.
0: We will see the rest of the schedule that comes out before we play trivia and before we bid you a fond farewell. As of now, this nerding on NFL
1: Jets
0: account
1: at New York week two, right, is nerding out confirmed. Again, it's confirmed nerding.
3: Oh, yes. My God.
0: What?
1: What?
3: Wildy's Micah prediction is, like, perfect.
1: If it's
3: Vikings,
1: it's
3: Jets,
1: it's
3: Falcons, something, and then a week five bye, did I see? Like, that's perfect.
0: No,
1: the bye will be before the Rams.
0: Yeah, nerding here.
3: I'm sorry.
0: Our guy nerding, whoever that may be, he's got, like, a website that has, like, the whole
1: Yeah, like, he's got it all laid out.
0: Charts
1: Buffalo
0: and graphs.
1: Buffalo late in the season, Dallas later in the season, Detroit later in this. Like, it is the Bears game in week five, which is right on that cut line of when Micah said he's going to be back.
0: Yeah.
1: And you best believe Mike is going to be back.
0: Yeah.
1: I told y'all Yelich was going to be back before Memorial Day. Now, granted, he fell back out last night.
3: Back for one, and then he was out.
1: I didn't say he was going to be around for 6 months. I said he's going to be back. And he was.
0: So the ones that we have at the moment, based on nerding on NFL.
1: Nerdski. Let's call him Nerdski.
0: Nerdski. At the Jets in week two. At Tampa Bay in week four. There is some, not from Nerdski, but elsewhere. Thursday night football in week three. At home
1: Atlanta.
0: Against Atlanta.
3: Atlanta, yeah.
0: There is...
1: Jason, you nailed it. Jason Wilde nailed it. Micah Parsons is one of the biggest stars in the NFL, and what I gathered from all of this is, and it doesn't shock me, the NFL wants their stars against the big boy squads. And the Green Bay Packers are a huge brand. They got a Thursday night game, but any of the supposed biggest threats or big boy teams that they think are playoff bound, you ain't seeing them until Mike is back. And that, I don't think, is a coinkydink.
0: The other theories and possibilities, so we can get you out of here. Opening the season at Minnesota, because that would give them two road games after Lambeau Field had been used for Badgers fighting Irish, not a lot.
1: Sure, whatever. Fighting somebody, whoever they want to fight.
3: Fighting Phil.
0: Just want to make sure I got that right.
1: Fight, yeah, there's all kinds
0: so
1: of
0: that's your first four, and then the speculation has been for week five, Packers Bears at Lambeau. The other games that are out there, obviously the official one was the Rams on Thanksgiving Eve. And
1: Jason,
0: now,
1: has anything been? Don't you feel like after that Ram game, we're going to be playing the Cowboys or the Lions that following Thursday? Doesn't that just seem like it would make a ton of sense?
0: It would make complete sense. And or I suppose I don't know who the third Thanksgiving game is. Did they announce that
1: yet?
0: Well,
1: there's going to be six teams playing on Thanksgiving.
0: Right.
1: Two teams playing on Wednesday, on Thanksgiving Eve. So that's eight teams playing around Thanksgiving.
3: I thought I saw Bills Chiefs, according to one.
0: So the Bills would be
3: graphic,
0: another possibility.
1: Yeah. Oh, Bills Thursday night game. That could be something.
0: And then, as you predicted, since as much as I appreciate you taking me on a victory lap that I don't really necessarily love, you said that you expected Packers Lions in week 18, and it would appear that that will be the case. Now, if I'm right, that leaves them without a division game in their 16th game in week 17, right? Because I think the Vikings are supposed to play at the Jets that week.
1: Yeah, game 16 doesn't need to be. It's going to be game 17 is going to be, and it's going to be the Lions,
0: it's
1: and
0: always
1: it's going to be for the
0: game.
1: Division.
0: Right. Okay. That would
1: be my guess.
0: So there you go. That is where we stand at this hour. We will see if any more leak out between now and the end of our show. But this is the end of your time with us. You are bidding us a fond farewell with your sunglasses.
1: We will
0: officer.
1: See you boys tomorrow, bright and early, from the Everlight Solar Studio. It'll be Will.
3: Any final
1: tomorrow.
3: Predictions for the schedule before you leave?
1: No, I just, I just want to say, and I give Jason grief, and he annoys me from time to time. There's no doubt about it. He didn't annoy me with this. He made me think, and he was right about his thoughts. He deserves a lot of love from our fans today because he gave info nobody else had said. And he's got me thinking, and then we talked about it, and it looks as if you're going to be 100% right. Kudos to you, three-time Sports Writer of the Year, Jason J. Wilde. Kudos to you. And I'm glad you brought it to Wilde and Tausch and not Channel 3000 instead. That's a nice perk, too.
0: You're welcome. All right, goodbye. We need to play trivia. Get the hell out of here. Jesse, what's today's category and what caller does Owen want?
3: Packers schedules of the past. Today's trivia category on theme with it being NFL schedule release day.
0: Okay.
3: Packers schedules of the past. You can tell your guy Neil and whoever else. The phone number to call in is 844-770-3776. Don't Nathan. Call the other number. Oh, I'm sorry. I heard it both ways. Owen wants caller 13. I think that's his lucky number. 13 for Owen.
0: Are we still in a gray area on whether he's allowed to talk?
3: No, he can totally talk. He's a subdued guy. I don't think he cares much to talk with us, which is a real change of pace
0: caller
3: for producers
0: 13.
3: Around here.
0: Even though the game there's 17 games, caller 13 right now. 844-770-3776. 844-770-3776. 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
7: 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They have this thing down to a science. 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
2: Good work, Owen. Let's welcome in our contestants. It is Levi in Stevens Point. Hi, Levi.
4: Hello, Jason. How you doing this morning?
2: All right, so I want to make some. I want to clarify something here. Levi in Plover, Levi in Stevens Point. Same person, new location.
4: Same old Levi. Well, Jason, same old me.
2: Okay. Well, congratulations on your new residence. Let's play some trivia.
4: Well, before you ask me a question, Jason, I want to say something off the record about back in January when Jesse allegedly accused me of stealing his mouse, which I did not.
2: No, he didn't. He did not allegedly. All right. First of all, a couple things here. First of all, it's not off the record if you say it publicly on the radio.
1: Yeah, it's not how that works, Levi.
4: Okay.
2: Secondly, he may have alleged that you stole his mouse, but he very much accused you very publicly. There's nothing allegedly there.
1: I now, had the mouse when Levi came over to say hi to me doing the WIAC basketball game at UW Stevens Point. When I packed up, it was gone. What happened from point A to point B? Levi came over to say hi. Either he stole it or he was the distraction for a grand heist for someone else to come in and steal it, which would have worked. So there's also that wrinkle to this.
4: And Mike DeWayne DJ said just now on the YouTube, Levi has a less of a chance of winning the drawing tomorrow than I do.
1: Levi's reading the YouTube comments.
2: I'm going to disagree with him on that. All right, let's play.
1: We have three producers now.
4: All right.
2: Question one, right. Levi, allegedly, is this. The Packers opened the 2021 season on the road against the New Orleans Saints, but the game was moved to an alternate location due to a hurricane threat in New Orleans. At which alternate location was that game played? Was it played in Tampa, Jacksonville, or Tokyo?
4: Come on, it's Jacksonville. That's too easy.
2: It is. It is. Well, some of his first questions this week have not been too easy, so take it for what it's worth. Jesse, you've got question two.
1: Question number two, Levi. Where is my mouse? Just kidding. Question number two.
4: Very funny, Jesse.
1: Thank you, Levi. Which team is the only opponent the Packers have ever hosted at Lambeau Field on the opening Thursday night of an NFL season? The only opponent the Packers have ever hosted at Lambeau Field on the opening Thursday night of an NFL season. Is it the Chicago Bears, the New Orleans Saints, or the Seattle Seahawks?
4: Okay. Could you repeat that a little?

0: One more time.
1: I will give it to you one more time, Levi. Yep.
2: Jeez, Levi, you're so demanding.
1: I trust he's not looking up the answer. Like, we may speculate some other fans do when they ask.
0: No, I'm not.
1: Understand.
0: In my car, in my apartment here in Point.
2: With your brand new house.
1: Levi's a thief, not a cheater. Question two, Levi.
0: What? Wow, that hurts.
1: Which team is the only opponent the Packers have ever hosted at Lambeau Field on the opening Thursday night of an NFL season? So the NFL opener on Thursday night to kick off the season. There's only one team the Packers have ever hosted at Lambeau Field. Is it the Bears, the Saints, or the Seahawks?
0: Funny thing about this one, because back early in February 2011, the day after my birthday, the Packers beat the Steelers, and I know 7 months later they played New Orleans Saints on opening night in that shootout, which the Packers won game. So the answer is the Saints.
1: That is correct. All right.
2: Those other two games, though, they opened the season on the road against those opponents. The 100th NFL season with the Bears. Matt LaFleur's first win, I believe. When he hugged me awkwardly, which I was not expecting.
1: 10-7.
2: 10-3 or 10-3?
1: 10-something.
2: And then the Seahawks, when they just ignored the side of the field that Richard Sherman was on against the defending champs. All right, Levi, I don't want to put added pressure on you, especially since you have the Stevens Point police still hot on your trail after stealing Jesse's mouse. Chance to go 3-for-3 here. Question is this. In the last 10 years, which divisional opponent have the Packers played most frequently in the final game of the regular season? Okay, so in the last 10 years, this NFC North opponent has been the Packers' most frequent regular season finale opponent. Is it the Vikings, the Bears, or the Lions?
3: That's a good question.
2: Yeah, that's a really good question. Well done, well done, Owen.
1: Thank
2: what
1: you
2: are you going
1: you.
2: With?
0: I have the choice again. I'm trying to think for a second. I don't want to waste too much time for a fucking minute.
2: No, you can't have the choices again. No, they're the three division teams. You know who's in the division.
0: I know.
2: Stop stalling. Answer the question.
1: Vikings, Bears, Lions. He's got it.
0: All right.
2: You have a 33.333333333% chance.
0: Thanks, Jason, but okay. I'm going to guess. If I get this wrong, I'm not going to complain. I'm going to guess Vikings. That's just a guess.
2: It's a good guess. They are a division team.
1: Have some numbers for you guys. The Packers have played the Vikings near the end of the season a bunch of times in the penultimate week, but they've only played the Vikings in the regular season finale once in the last 10 years. Okay. They have played the Bears thrice in the regular season finale in the last 10 years.
2: Let's do the math.
1: Six times since the year 2016, Packers Lions has been the regular season finale. The Lions, the correct answer to the question.
0: Okay.
2: Levi, it was a good run, buddy. You got two out of three. That means you got three of the four entries into tomorrow's drawing, and I'll be definitely rooting for you over Mike the Wedding DJ. Thanks for playing, buddy. We appreciate you.
0: Well, thanks, Jason, but coming up next on Woolsey and Chow, it's Whoa Nelly. So, I love you guys.
1: I love Levi. He's the best.
2: He's teasing us out.
1: That was amazing.
2: Levi already took care of it. More Woolsey and Chow straight ahead. Stick around.
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10: 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And a fly ball to left. Back at the track. Bye-bye, baseball. Welcome back, Andrew Vaughn.
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0: Time now for Wonelli.
2: The topic is good. The guys discuss.
3: Just the other morning, I had breakfast at Tracy Sirocco's house. His mama brought out 15 flapjacks. She said, mama, take back 5 of them flapjacks. I gotta stay hungry for the Crimson Tide.
2: But if it's not, the show must go on. It's time for
0: Wonelli
2: on Wildy and Tausch.
4: All right, besides the NFL schedule leaks that we've been seeing throughout the day, or straight-up news if it's been reported official, a couple other notes from around the National Football League I wanted to pick the mind of the three-time Wisconsin Sports Writer of the Year, Don, since he's on such a heater here on the show.
1: Heater.
4: Jerry Rice's son now plays for the Green Bay Packers. The Packers claimed Jerry Rice's son, Brendan Rice, a seventh-round pick in 2024 of the Las Vegas Raiders, off waivers yesterday. Jason, is this a big deal, a little deal, or not much of a deal at all?
1: So, as much as we love George the Usher, Usher George, who was famous at Miller Park.
4: Great 15-year career, Usher at Miller Park.
1: Certainly, a great fellow. We all kidding aside, we really like George, and he's been very supportive from the very beginning of the show, even before his son was on it.
4: Actually, that's not true. Once I joined the show, he hopped along.
1: That's when he took an interest, yeah. But he's not as hard to follow as Jerry Rice. Very few of us have the footsteps to follow in that are the size of Jerry Rice's. He is literally, I mean, not literally because he's not an animal, but he is unquestionably the GOAT of wide receivers. And there's part of me that wishes that Brendan Rice was a cornerback. So at least if he's playing in the NFL, he doesn't have to try and play the position. His career to this juncture has been largely uneventful. Played collegiate ball at USC. I don't know if he's even recorded a reception in the NFL. He has appeared in 3 games as a rookie with the Chargers. But beyond that, it's been very little opportunity for him. So it is probably just a little deal, if we're being honest. And if his name was Brendan Marcheski, there'd be a lot less interest. But he is Brendan Rice. He has appeared in 3 NFL regular season games with the Los Angeles Chargers. His grand total of receptions, none.
4: So we should wait to see what the Week 18 matchup is for the Packers, and if it's anything like last year's classic in Minneapolis, that could be a big Brendan Rice game as a Steinhoffel sleeper of the week. Is what
1: he's
4: got to
1: get there. Like he's got to get through the offseason program. He's got to get through training camp. He's got to make it through the entire season, sticking around on the practice squad or on the 53. But yeah, look, cool story, bro. But probably if his name was something other than Rice, we would not be too focused on it.
0: Whoa, Nelly!
4: All right, another note yesterday. Our guy John Eric Sullivan, the general manager of the Green Bay South Dolphins.
1: Yeah, we like to call him Sully.
4: Jeff Halfley's Malik Willis's squad. They have wrapped up Devon Achan, their running back, to a 4-year, $64 million extension, making him the 3rd highest paid running back in the National Football League. For a team that seems like they're trying some things at quarterback and don't have a lot of other weapons, was it a good move by the former Packers? Was he an assistant GM? Was that his role here? I forget.
1: Yeah, he had a couple of titles. Director of personnel. He was basically Goody's right-hand man.
4: So was it a good move by Goody's former right-hand man to sign a running back to the 3rd richest deal for a player at that position in the National Football League, knowing what they're probably in store for this year?
1: Yeah, I mean, he obviously believes that, to make their quarterback successful, they need to run the football. whether his name was Tua before or now Malik Willis taking over. Look, a guy's a really good player. Now, he's dealt with some injuries in the last year or so, but he's a stud. And if you have a good running back, I still don't think they paid an outlandish king's ransom for him. But, yeah, it makes sense for their team and the way they want to build their team on defense and a smart quarterback who makes throws when they need him to, but also adds an element of the run game. So, yeah, I thought this made perfect sense for them. And congratulations to him, because most of the other guys that have made news in Miami have been guys being released or not being re-signed.
4: There was some speculation whether he would want to be released or go somewhere else and play, knowing what the Dolphins are signing up for. But good for him. He got his money. Nicely done.
0: Whoa, Nelly!
4: Also helped me win a fantasy league a couple of years ago. A-chan.
1: Well, so there you have it.
4: Got a soft spot for him.
1: I'm sure you do.
4: Last one. Another outstanding night for The Miz and the Milwaukee Brewers last night, except they lost the game. But it wasn't The Miz's fault. 7 scoreless innings for Jacob Mizorowski, off the heels of the 11 strikeout shutout performance against the Yankees, 2 starts removed from an amazing start over against the Washington Nationals. In that Nationals start, he left with cramps, and that's the case last night. He actually came out for the 8th inning, threw a warm-up pitch, and then had a cramp and left. Pat Murphy said it wasn't that big of a deal, but something they're going to continue to monitor.
1: He's got some cramping issues.
4: He's got some cramping going on. But the last 3 pitches he threw against Nick Castellanos in the 7th inning, 102, I see what you're going to do, a Castellanos thing. I know what you're doing. 102, 102, 103 for The Miz in the 7th inning of a shutout performance. Retired the last 14 batters that he faced. All the national writers, our guy Jeff Passan, Bob Nightingale, everybody is taking note every time The Miz is pitching now. It's a shame that with 2 outs, the Padres got 2 guys on, and then Gavin Sheets hit a home run off Abner Uribe to blow the save, because that would have been an outstanding win for The Miz and the Brewers last night. Instead, it snaps their 5-game winning streak. Jason, your thoughts?
1: 3-0 ball game with the Reds in front of the Royals as we go to the top half of the 5th inning. Castellanos to lead things off. Jim Day is going to be taking us the rest of the way through this game. As Holland takes over on the mound. I made a comment earlier tonight that I guess went out over the air, and I am deeply ashamed of. If I've hurt anyone out there, I can't tell you how much I say from the bottom of my heart. I'm so very, very sorry. I pride myself and think of myself as a man of faith, and there's a swing and a drive deep to left field. It'll be a home run, so that'll make it a 4-0 ball game.
4: All right, Tom. I don't know if I'm ever going to put this headset on again.
1: I love the fact that the minute you said his name, you knew exactly
4: what he was going to do. He's a good baseball player. He's been on a few different teams. He's done a lot in his career. Can we not say his name without thinking immediately of that deep fly ball and that incredibly terrible moment in broadcasting and human history? Can we not think of anything else? All I said was The Miz threw a pitch at 102, 102, 103 to strike out Nick Castellanos last night in the last battery faced in an outstanding start. I was hoping we'd get some insight. Wow, The Miz, historic again. This is awesome. True ace. One of the best pitchers in baseball. Awesome that the Brewers have a player of this caliber that national writers are noticing every time he's pitching every 5 days. Doing it in an incredible 102 in the 7th inning is remarkable. And all we get is the transcript of a deep fly ball by Castellanos.
1: All right, first of all, there's a swing and a miss by Castellanos, so that's the end of the inning.
4: Come on.
1: Secondly, like, all kidding aside, what Tom Brenneman said about the LGBTQ community, like, it was really crappy, and it deserved a legit apology, and that was not the way that should have been done.
4: That was not it.
1: All kidding aside.
4: Yeah.
1: That said, no, it's not Nick's fault that he hit a home run there. But I don't know if I've ever seen anything like that in the world. Like, I've stood through apologies from players in the locker room, and you can tell when they feel like, you can see it in their faces that they are legitimately sorry. And then there's others that are just sorry they got caught. And that one was an example of a guy that he was pissed that the mic was on. And look, there's probably been times where I've said, I don't know if I've said, you know, the kind of things that he said.
4: I think I think we know that.
1: But there's been times where I maybe said a word I shouldn't that could have potentially gone over the air, a profanity perhaps. So I understand where he didn't. Come on. So, yes, in fairness to Miz, not in fairness to Nick Castellanos, Homer nailed it. He is, you just never know what he's going to do. He is appointment baseball. And I compared him to, when I was a kid, Nolan Ryan. Like, Nolan Ryan was not a perfect pitcher, right? He's in Cooperstown. But he had years where he got lit up a little bit. He also had, what, 5 or 6 no-hitters in his career? Like, that's the kind of stuff that Miz has. My gosh, he's had 3 no-hitters that he didn't finish, right? So I think it's a really neat phenomenon. And Homer's argument is there has never been an athlete in Wisconsin sports who is like him. And I, because of when he's out there, you are paying attention. Aaron Rodgers is one of the GOATs. Brett Favre is one of the GOATs. Sidney Moncrief, Ray Allen, Giannis. Like, you could go all down the list of all the great teams we've watched. But there is something different about the Miz. And he deserves that. And that's now a 4-0 ball game. And Jim Day's going to take you the rest of the day.
4: Ryan O'Hearn with a 3-run shot for the Pirates. It's 3-0 at the bottom of the first over the Rockies.
1: We will wrap things up next.
4: Never if I ever put this headset on again.
1: Whoa, Nelly! It's Brennerman and Day on Wilde and Tausch.
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leagues. Once the game is done, we'll get back to live audio. Hi, this is Jesse Nelson. Many know me as the hall monitor at ESPN Madison, and that's because I love rules. I love creating them. I love following them, and I love enforcing them. And as Madison's home of the Milwaukee Bucks and Milwaukee Brewers,

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You can all... Hi, this is Jesse Nelson. Many know me as the hall monitor at ESPN Madison, and that's because I love rules. I love creating them. I love following them, and I love...

leagues. One. Hi, this is Jesse Nelson. Many know me as the Hall Monitor at ESPN Madison, and that's because I love rules. I love creating them. I love following them, and I love enforcing them. 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

0: 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Hi, this is Jesse Nelson. 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I love creating them. I love following them, and I love enforcing them. 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
3: And that's Crush a Coors Light.
2: I'm Jim Rutledge. I am the power in the Everlight Solar Studio alongside Molly Brown and Matt Hamilton. 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Going to the show 844-770-3776. That's Carl Bustock's text line. List is more. You can see us on the ESPN Madison YouTube stream and stream us on the ESPN Wisconsin app. Shout out to all of the vets that apparently, veterinarians that listen to today's.
4: Maybe some vets too. JK Security,
2: you know? Yeah, obviously, always shout out to vets that listen to the show, whether it's the animal vet type or the type that we should be thanking for their service. You guys ready for a holiday spirit here? Christmas time? Packers, Bears. It's been announced. That's being rumored that Bears, Packers, Netflix, Christmas Day.
4: Which part of this do we hate the most?
2: Yeah, yeah.
4: Packers versus Bears, so divisional opponent, holiday, Christmas, or Netflix? Like, which of the three is the worst part? Because I feel like yesterday, what was it? We found out that the Packers were playing the Rams on Thanksgiving Eve. Some may say Blackout Wednesday. On Netflix, that it was like, Ryan literally turned around and told me it while we were like out in the office yesterday. And I was like, this just keeps getting worse. Like, Rams, Thanksgiving Eve, Netflix. Like, and now so I feel it's even
2: honestly,
4: worse.
2: That
4: the Bears
2: should be
4: team.
2: Our starting limit of poll question is what's the worst part of the Bears-Packers game on Christmas Day? The day, the opponent, or the streaming service? Or the fact that it's on a streaming service?
5: And also it's in Chicago.
4: Part sucks.
6: I also want to know which is worse between the two. Well, the Christmas day one or the Thanksgiving Eve one?
2: Well, I want to make a question, so let's just make that question.
6: I like where your head's at, but...
2: So with this, I want, because it's not so much the opponent of like the Bears, good or bad, or even in Chicago. It's more of, well, one, it's a rivalry game that it's really hard. If you wanted to go to it, well, that's a pain in the ass.
4: Unless Santa gets you tickets.
2: Right.
4: And open it at like 6 a.m.
2: Right. And then the other side of it is like, there's different teams. If it's the Vikings with how we assume their year is going to go. It's a little bit different if they're playing another NFC opponent. If the Packers are playing anyone but the Bears or anyone but an NFC North opponent, you could not have to be as locked in on it. Mm-hmm. You're going to be less inclined to it. So that's why the opponent matters to me is like you have to be like all the way in because it's Bears-Packers. If it was Packers-Dolphins, you'd be like, okay.
4: Well, and that's where my mind goes because I feel like the last few years, the Packers have played the Dolphins and beat them. Now, maybe that was Christmas Eve. I can't remember if that was Christmas.
5: They played on Christmas with Aaron Rodgers' final season in Green Bay.
4: And that's when they sacked Tua and he got a concussion, right?
5: That was the
4: Christmas
5: beginning.
4: Day
5: that
4: concussion.
5: Was part of the start of to his.
4: No, and then remember he came back and he was like booty. They let him back in the game.
5: That was part of it. Yep, that was the beginning of it. Yeah,
4: but so like a part of me, the superstitious part of me, I guess you could say, says, well, the Packers generally win on Christmas. Knock on wood. But like the other part of me is like, great, if they lose to the Packers, my Christmas, I'm going to be pissed. You know.
2: Mm-hmm. The Adam Madison chimes in. I'm all for a W on Christmas. Netflix is the worst part. He truly hates exclusive streamed games.
4: So fair. I'm in like the Milwaukee market for my TV for some reason. So I don't have this problem because I believe the like unless you're in like the Madison market, but if you're in like the Green Bay and Milwaukee markets, you can still get on like your local television channel. So it does suck for the people that have to get Netflix and have to use it.
2: I would like to point out that there's different like it's called For the Fans Act, and it's out there in Wisconsin, and I don't know if it's a national thing or if it's just a Wisconsin thing, but the idea is to prevent blackouts and prohibit league-owned streaming services, MLB TV, League Pass, from blacking out games that are broadcast locally or on other streaming platforms. So the idea is that it would require a free over-the-air option for home fans to watch their local team, addressing the issue of games moving behind the paywall. So
4: good.
2: I just think that like that's not even a question to ask. Like we're all for that.
6: Yeah,
2: I get that everyone needs to make money, but there's just let them. To me, this is easy with these streaming services. Like, fine, you have to have Netflix, but you get a they can geo target. They know if you're not in your house anymore, and they ask you why aren't you at home and who's watching this.
4: Right.
2: Like, all right, if you sign into a Netflix account, you get to use it for those 24 hours, and you watch the game, and the ads are still served to that person. The Netflix still sells the ads. You're still on that service, and yeah, they get to watch some other stuff. Might entice them to buy Netflix. So, like, just on those days, like, all right, use this code, and you know, or like, we can see what where you're at. If you're in the state lines of Wisconsin, you're good to go. You just log into Netflix and won't charge you for the game.
4: Well, I will say the tough part too is that with Netflix, they don't offer a free trial. I tried recently,
2: but like, this could be their way to do it.
4: I know 100%. I'm just saying they don't offer them. And I'm willing to bet that they're not going to because they know that we are all fiends for the NFL. We're fiends for football. And we're all going to pay to watch the game.
6: Yeah.
4: Especially if it's a Bears-Packers game.
2: Yeah, like, so
4: we are all going to pay to watch it.
2: I think that's the worst part about Chris. Like, this whole like sort of tuning in. Christmas Day, Bears, Netflix. We're asking you which part of that do you like the least. And for me, it's the opponent.
6: Mm-hmm.
2: And not even... If the Bears were bad or the Packers were bad, I still don't want this game on Christmas Day because that's one that you can't... Even if for some reason you try to not watch as much, your brain, your bandwidth is on that game. You're tracking it on your phone at a minimum. You are trying to watch it. You're going to be wanting to watch it. Like, it's on your brain really no matter the records with these two teams. And so for my aspect, if the team part of it's the worst because if it was Packers, Chargers, Dolphins, any team... Outside, I mean, a North team you'd be paying attention to, but
6: yeah.
2: This specific year, coming off last year, the Bears are the worst possible opponent to play on Christmas Day because you have to watch, you're going to have emotion.
4: I don't like having my team have a game on a holiday. Like, I don't want the holiday ruined if my team loses. Now, granted, that's pretty dramatic of me saying that it's going to be ruined, but, like, I don't care. It's fun being able to watch my team play, of course, but also at the same time, it's not fun to watch them lose, and I don't want to watch my team lose on a fun holiday.
2: Could you imagine just taking last year's games, any three of them, really, but, like, that's your Christmas Day as a Packers fan?
6: Yeah. I mean,
2: or a Bears fan.
6: The home Packer one would have been
2: having
6: okay.
2: You're having a stroke the whole time.
4: A home Packer game on Christmas,
6: no,
4: you're saying?
6: The game that we had at home against the Bears. That would have been... a fine game.
2: But that came down to the last play, too. So, I mean, just the idea of, like, that's a hell of a game to have on Christmas. Those emotional roller coasters that you're riding throughout.
4: Totally. If you have Christmas one, you want to have, like, a blowout, right?
2: Yeah.
6: I'm with you. And, like, I think the I also agree, like, the day bothers me. But I think what bothers me more about this is the opponent. I don't want to play the Bears. Because for every reason Jim said... because it is such a big game and you're going to be paying attention to it, there's so many different reasons why you're going to get pulled away from that game. Like, if it's Packers-Dolphins, someone comes up to me and they're like, hey, I want to open this present and we've got to build it or whatever, right? Like, sure, I can help you out with that. But if it's the Bears, I'm like, no, maybe you build that on your own. Maybe,
7: and you're going to be like, if you're like me, like, I'm going to be on edge.
6: Yeah.
7: So, like, I'm going to have to, like, if people are around, I'm going to have to, like, yell into a pillow
4: I'm
7: or, like,
4: be extra
7: it's not like
4: on
7: like,
4: edge.
7: You just vote.
4: I'm going to be extra on edge because I'm just going to be thinking, like, God damn, I have to deal with Jim in 2 days
7: right.
4: or tomorrow or whatever day it is.
6: Yeah.
7: Damn, I'm going to have to deal with Matt and Molly. So, like,
5: at least Christmas is on a Friday this year.
4: And oh, thank God.
6: Plus,
4: but then
6: the
4: I have
6: bet you guys will probably have.
7: Yeah, we'll have a bet too, a show bet on that as well. So, we were asking you our signing limited poll question. What's the worst aspect of the Packers' rumored Christmas game against the Bears on Netflix? The Netflix part isn't great, but staying with, for me, the opponent side of it, that's a game that's fun to go to. We all went to it last year as a group. To except not be able to do that, because, like, for most people, Ryan doesn't count.
4: We offered.
5: I did. You guys did. I want to.
4: He wanted to hang out with his Bears friend. Nerd.
5: Yeah, it was great. It was great watching him lose that game. That was amazing.
7: So with this, like, it's. I mean, there's a select group of people that can go on Christmas Day, to watch the Bears Packers,
5: and also the people who have to work.
7: And then
5: that
7: like
5: day
7: this
5: too.
7: Is in Chicago, right? Or is that?
5: Yeah, it's in Chicago. Yeah.
7: It's rumored
5: to be in
4: Christmas
5: Chicago.
4: Christmas in Chicago is literally one of my dreams, though.
7: Agreed, but then that hotel room is $1 million.
6: Why?
4: Oh, 100%.
7: Yeah.
4: I don't know. I just picture what's the street called where all like the shops are, like Michigan Avenue.
7: Michigan Avenue
4: lit up.
7: Skating.
4: This is what I imagine is like Michigan Avenue, snow on the ground, lights, ice skating, all the things. I imagine that walking with like my coffee from like a local coffee shop as I'm like shopping.
7: Molly's in the rom com.
4: Basically, yes,
5: or
4: that
5: Home
4: is
5: Alone.
4: My dream.
6: Yeah, that's what I was thinking.
4: Okay,
6: like,
4: that'd be
6: that sounds
4: so
6: like New
4: fun.
6: York.
4: Yes,
6: Christmas.
4: Also one of my dreams.
6: Which is great.
7: But Chicago, I mean, people go there for Christmas. It is done up for Christmas.
4: Yes.
7: There's the ice skating.
6: Yeah,
7: like, it's a
6: major
7: big thing.
6: City.
7: Yeah.
6: Yeah, I get
4: go
6: that.
4: To Wiener Circle. I would love it.
7: Yeah, get a holiday wiener.
4: I would love it.
7: I think it's not a holiday wiener. Is it like...
4: Peppermint flavored?
6: It's probably just ketchup and relish so you can get the green and red.
4: Ah, there you go.
7: All right, there you are.
4: No, because then they would shame you for having ketchup on it.
5: In Chicago.
6: Tomato.
5: Way, yeah.
6: Tomato and relish.
7: Yeah, so,
4: there
7: yeah.
4: you go.
7: Tomato and relish, yeah.
4: Gross.
5: I did look it up. Fun fact, this is also just the third time the Packers and the Bears have ever played each other on Christmas. The first time was 2005. The Packers beat the Bears 24-17 at Lambeau. And then 2011, the last time they played each other on Christmas, the Bears won 35-21 at Lambeau.
4: So I guess, like, lucky for me...
5: I still remember that 2011 game vividly, by the way. I was down in Chicagoland area watching it with my extended family, and my uncle just kept gloating for the rest of Christmas, and it was so annoying.
4: So I guess for me, like, the day doesn't really matter. Like, yeah, I said it would ruin, like, Christmas because obviously there's, like, the nostalgia around Christmas. But, like, my kids are still young enough that they don't know what day Christmas is. I could tell them that Christmas is in January. They don't know.
7: Did you see Adam Madison? He said anyone float the idea of just moving Christmas.
4: Oh, really? No, I didn't see
7: Saturday.
4: That. No, I didn't see that. But, like, for me, I'm in a situation where, like, my kids are, like, young enough that they don't know when Christmas is. But then, like, the older boys, whatever. But, like... So to me, it's not necessarily the day and that we have all these plans. And like, my family doesn't live here. Last year, we spent Christmas in Arizona. Maybe we'll do that again this year. I have no idea. But like, I don't have like a ton of plans around the day where I know a lot of people do have, okay, we go to this person's house at this time. We're eating Christmas dinner at this time or lunch or whatever it is. I feel for those people because then that truly ruins your day. I'm in a situation where I can be flexible and like kind of do whatever we want to
7: do. So like, I'm going to have to get in front of this. Like, Santa comes, and then we go down to my in-laws who live in Illinois, but they don't have Netflix, so I don't know what the...
4: Log into your Netflix.
7: And here's the other... Actually, I might... Actually, you know what? I'm probably not going to go to Christmas, because they don't have, they don't have like, Wi-Fi down there.
4: Just they have to work.
5: They don't have Wi-Fi?
7: They live on a farm. It's actually, I shouldn't say they. It's one woman who's 86 years old who lives on a farm.
4: Are they Amish?
7: Well, she has a TV, and they have watch, like, she has, like, The Dish or something. And then, like...
4: Well, then you'll be able to get the game, then.
5: Yeah, just turn your phone into, like, a hotspot or
7: that's
5: something.
7: That's my hope. There's no hot, like...
4: You don't need your phone. You don't need to text us. It's fine. We don't want to hear from you on Christmas.
7: No,
4: please
7: like,
4: don't text
8: Jim
4: us.
8: Rutledge.
7: I just don't know, like, I have to confirm she has TV service. That'll be my Christmas present, is, like, here is... TV service, but Verizon.
6: So you can watch the game
7: Verizon
6: one day.
7: Verizon doesn't work down there. So, like, my phone is a brick.
4: Dude,
7: so
4: just say you literally have to work. Say, I have to do a show on Christmas. Can't make it.
5: Jim's
4: I'm sure that'll fly
7: actually, you know
4: over
7: what?
4: Really
7: actually,
4: easy.
7: You know what? We tried it once before, and I think we should just do it again. Like, we did one year. We're like, we're just staying home for Christmas Day. We'll see everyone on Christmas Eve. And I think that's...
4: Sure,
7: I'm going to start laying
4: see
7: it
4: how
7: down.
4: That flies, Jim. Start making your Christmas plans right now in May.
6: Yeah.
7: So yeah,
4: seven months.
7: I'm looking
4: from
7: forward
4: now.
7: To having some Boston Market solo.
5: I just imagine Jim being alone at noon on Christmas Day. His family's all celebrating, and he's just at like a nearby bar that has the game on, that has Netflix, and he's just stressing Packers Bears over a Coors Light.
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5: Over a Coors Light.
4: Are bars open on Christmas?
5: They're going to be now, I bet.
7: Yeah.
4: Because
7: of this.
4: Oh, I guess. Yeah. Totally.
5: Especially in Chicagoland area.
7: I would say that...
4: Especially here in Madison, if you

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1: And everything, like, you better unpack those presents quick, because game's starting at noon
2: I feel like most kids open their presents as soon as they see that Santa came. Like, they're barely even sleeping the night before.
1: But if you're having family over, though, too, like, most families probably get together starting right at noon, I'd say, on Christmas.
3: Oh, yeah.
4: Yeah.
2: But I guess if we're going to talk about the day, what's the difference then between Thanksgiving and Christmas? Because I know my family, when we used to do like a big Thanksgiving at my grandma's in Iowa, like, you always had football on. Yeah, you're eating around the dinner and you're just making your conversations, but like, TV's right there too. So then you could just, whoever wanted to go watch the game, go watch the game.
1: But isn't it always different, like, when one of your teams is on, though, too? Like, it's different than
2: a game. Because you're going to be, like, wanting to throw the remote at the TV, and you can't because grandma's right next to you.
4: Thanksgiving works out great for me because then I go down to my in-laws, and they don't have enough space to seat everyone. So then me and my father-in-law, we take one for the team, and we sit on the couch by ourselves and watch football and eat food. And so, like, football's like locked in, so it's fantastic.
2: Yeah, no, I remember I had uncles that would literally just, like, sit in front of the TV, like, by the fireplace and, like, watch football.
4: See, like,
2: my dad was one of them, too. My dad would go sit on the couch. Bam!
5: We schedule Thanksgiving dinner, like, around, if there's a Packer game, we're either eating before or after.
1: I feel
5: there
1: like
5: there is no eating during the game because people want to watch. But you also don't want to, like Thanksgiving, it's not a football holiday. It's to give thanks, and you want to be around your family.
2: It's a football holiday.
4: Football field?
5: Who are you? For real. My family, like, they would rather not watch the game during dinner.
4: Okay, that's different. You said it's not a football. It's a football holiday. Thanksgiving is a football and food holiday.
5: Thanksgiving is
2: How do you give thanks, Matt? How do you give thanks? Do you each go around the table and say what you're thankful for?
5: Yeah.
2: Like, what do you mean? It's a holiday to give thanks. Because that takes 2 seconds. Okay, but that takes 2 seconds.
5: Okay, but then you're spending the time with the family. We don't sit there and watch football during Thanksgiving. Thanksgiving was around a lot longer than football. So,
2: but to
5: like,
2: me,
5: let's not pretend.
2: Football equals family. Like, like my bonding with my family is watching football. Like, I was in Arizona, like I just said, in December for Christmas, and the Bears-Packers game was on, and that was the first time I've watched a Packers game with my dad in years.
4: And
2: like,
4: that's nice. When I watched the Bears-Pack, same thing. I watched it with my parents, my dad and my brother. That was a
5: during
4: memory.
5: Dinner?
4: We were
2: dinner at my parents' house is on the couch.
4: Yeah,
2: it's at
4: same,
2: the table,
4: same,
2: wherever
4: same.
2: You want to eat. It's
4: but
2: at
4: like
2: the my, island.
4: So for Thanksgiving, like for mine, it's the same people that I'll see for like anything. Like, we'll get together with them. Like, Tanya's parents don't live that far away. We'll see them around camping. We'll see them a couple times over the summer. So it's not like people I don't normally see. It's just we're there to eat Thanksgiving dinner. But these are not like, these are not people. Like, when I grew up, it was like I saw my grandparents once a year. And so, like, okay, it was a little bit more important to be there and like talk with them. But otherwise, like, these are people we see regularly. So it's just like another day. And with better food.
2: See, it's interesting because I just think it's like family dynamics, because like, 95% of my family cares about sports. The other 5%, okay, they'll go hang out in the kitchen and like, I'll go over to the kitchen and talk to them and during a commercial break, and then I come back.
5: You know what?
2: Like, otherwise, everybody else watching football, we care about our teams and we're watching it.
5: The more I think about it, I think it's the fact that it's not that my family needs time to like be together and focus on Thanksgiving. It's more that, like what you said, they care about football and the Packers football.
4: Yep.
5: So we're not going to be distracted with dinner while the game's on.
4: That's totally understandable.
5: Because somebody's got to make it. Like, somebody's not going to get to watch the game, at least in the best viewing situation, because they're making stuffing.
4: Yeah, so
2: that's my grandma and my aunts that don't care about the
4: football. Lucky
5: there's
4: for me,
5: the 5%.
4: I guess my household would be like the very stereotypical of like, my wife doesn't really care much about football. My mother-in-law doesn't. Neither does my grandmother-in-law. They're the ones that make all the food.
5: See, I care very much about cooking as well as football.
4: My
5: so I do not want to be
4: pulling
5: double
4: duty.
5: My father-in-law
4: does the fried turkey. So like, he does that, or like, he's pulling it out at noon. Like,
5: gotcha.
4: So like, it's all done. His part's done by that time too. So TJ from the road chimes in, Christmas present to himself, no traveling to family on Christmas Day. Honestly, this could work out great. I want to say this one thing, though. Not around Christmas, but as much as it was nice to watch the game around my dad and my brother, and if I could, what Ryan described earlier of like, just have like good food in front of me, a couple Coors Lights, and be able to watch the game by myself.
2: So you want to go to a bar on Christmas? Just say it.
4: No, I don't want to go to a bar.
2: You want to go to a bar?
4: Sit at home.
2: He wants to bring his Christmas dinner to the bar and be there by himself.
4: No, because then there's people there.
5: I'm going
4: to

0: gets you a hungry man dinner that you can warm up. A turkey and gravy hungry man.
1: He said good food.
2: I'm just saying, when I lived in Florida and I did a Boston Market Thanksgiving by myself, because it was like we had Friendsgiving and like... Mm-hmm. Like the night before or whatever. So like the actual day of Thanksgiving, I didn't see many people, but we did something like the Wednesday and the Friday. But just sitting there and eating Boston Market and having Coors Light and watching football, I wasn't like down and out. Like I wasn't in between. I'd play some Xbox.
1: I think this is also you, Jim, but TJ from the road says, it's not that I don't like my family. It's just that there are going to be too many people asking questions during the game.
2: Yeah. I love my girls. But at some point, I'm like, you do know that the game is not scripted. I don't know what's going to happen next.
1: Bernd Brott on the ESPN Madison YouTube stream. Remember, you can always stream us on ESPN Madison YouTube. He says, Christmas, I thought that was for the NBA. Packers are 0-2 in holiday games. I think that's wrong. And he said, it's a greedy and unnecessary games at the wrong time. It's a big game. People drink at 12 on Christmas. I don't know what that means, but... What does he mean Packers are 0-2 on?
3: I'm not sure what he means by that. Yeah,
1: when?
3: They won on...
1: They beat the Dolphins like two times on Christmas.
3: Well, they beat the Dolphins on Christmas in 2022, and then they played them on Thanksgiving 2 years ago.
1: Okay.
3: They beat them
1: Same
3: then.
1: Difference.
3: But then they also beat the Browns on Christmas a few years ago. They didn't play on Christmas this
0: they
3: past
0: year. They beat the Lions on Thanksgiving.
3: They beat the Lions on Thanksgiving. Yeah, the Packers' record is actually pretty good
2: on holidays.
1: Hopefully. Yeah, so Bernd Brott chime in, because I don't know what you're talking about.
2: You know who does know what they're talking about? That's Dr. Ness Rodriguez over at Carbon World Health. You can ask him about hydrofacials. You can ask him about semaglutide, red light therapy.
1: You need it for your throat?
2: Right, no kidding. Throat therapy. You go work out there. Obviously, you can ask him about semaglutide and hormone replacement treatment. This is Jim, Matt, and Molly, presented by Coors Light.
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2: She's Molly Brown. I'm Jim Rutledge alongside Matt Hamilton. This is Jim, Matt, and Molly. Primetime, Warshine, Behind the Glass. You can see us on the ESPN Madison YouTube stream and stream us on the ESPN Wisconsin app. What is the worst aspect of the Packers' rumored Christmas game against the Bears on Netflix? Right now, 63% of you say it's a holiday is the worst part of it. 37.5% of you say it's on Netflix is the worst part of it. Happy Warrior chimes in on Twitter. It's a badass idea. I personally love it, except for the Netflix part. It's not like it's Peacock.
1: What does that mean?
0: The NBC streaming service.
2: I guess Peacock. He likes that one better.
1: Okay, I know Peacock, you guys. I'm a big Peacock stan. I love all my Real Housewives.
0: That's just the one they don't have.
1: Their streaming is trash. Yes. I will say that. Yeah. I remember when they had like some NBA games on earlier this year on streaming. Awful. It just like continuously froze. Netflix makes me nervous. I know like in pre-show we kind of talked about like the Jake Paul Mike Tyson fight. Mm-hmm. I couldn't even watch that fight in live time because it just stopped working on Netflix. And I understand that was like a massive audience watching that. But I guess that'd be my concern, is just that there's going to be streaming issues. And if there's streaming issues during this game, I'm going to be so livid. It's not even funny.
2: There's something that feels, not to be a weirdo about it, but there's something that feels un-American about the Packers and the Bears playing on Christmas Day and you have to pay to watch it. In the state of Wisconsin.
1: What do you mean un-American? Okay, I mean in the state, yeah, but you could say that for any team.
2: Right, but I mean like it's the oldest rivalry in the NFL, and it is two franchises, two fan bases that are in the top five of like the most passionate fan bases in the NFL. And in those two states, you're making them pay to watch one of their rivalry games. So like,
1: yeah, no, it's BS.
2: So like, unfortunately, that's the, like, it just feels un-American.
3: Unfortunately, what you said is the reason why it's going to work for them, because those two fan bases will watch every game.
2: Yeah,
3: their
2: but it
3: team
2: feels
3: plays.
2: Exploitative, which I guess is American.
3: I'm not saying that part isn't
0: that's
3: true.
0: That's capitalism, baby.
2: This is incredibly American. Take something that people love and then put it behind a paywall.
1: Do we know what the other two NFL games are on Netflix that day?
3: Technically, the Packers-Bears game hasn't actually been announced yet either, but I have not seen the other rumored Christmas games yet.
1: I could see them doing, like, Chiefs-Bills.
3: I feel like I did hear the Chiefs say, or told the
0: Ravens,
3: NFL...
0: Ravens-Bengals?
1: Well, Chiefs-Ravens played 2 years ago, I think it was, on Netflix on Christmas.
3: I believe so. Chiefs-Steelers played, I think, 2 years ago.
1: I think that was last year.
3: Maybe that was last year. But I know the Chiefs have said that they want to make playing on Christmas like a permanent holiday.
1: Honestly,
3: for
1: if
3: them.
1: They're going to do this like to make it fan bases that care about their teams and good rivalries, why wouldn't you do Bills-Chiefs? Like, that would make sense to me.
2: So, speaking of, that's actually on, again, rumored here, but I pulled this from Chase Daniel, but he put out this graphic that Thanksgiving Eve It's
1: Black on Wednesday.
2: Yep. It's Green Bay versus the Rams, and it's 8 o'clock on Netflix. That's Eastern time. So
1: good God! So I'm going to be like
2: 7 o'clock. So it's 7 o'clock Central.
1: Exhausted still.
2: Yeah. And then the Bears Lions play at noon on CBS on Thanksgiving, followed by Eagles Cowboys on Fox.

0: at 3:30, and then Chiefs Bills on NBC. So those are all broadcast TV ones, at least on Thanksgiving.
1: Chiefs Bills is Thanksgiving?
0: Yep.
1: Oh.
0: And then that's why I brought. Okay. And then you got that's Broncos fun. Versus Steelers, 2 o'clock on Black Friday on Amazon.
1: Count me out. That's boring. Honestly, anything with the Steelers, I'm out. Honestly, Broncos are kind of boring to watch, too.
0: The Steelers are very the definition of mid.
2: What are you talking about? You're going to have Mike McCarthy next year at the helm.
0: Leading them
2: to
0: 9-8.
2: It's going to be totally different.
0: They're going to be 9-8.
1: And if Rodgers comes back, we're still
2: in limbo.
1: If Rodgers
2: comes back, they're contenders.
0: Thank God. I don't know if he's trying to make it a thing, but thank God it's kind of like an ancillary story of like, I think Aaron Rodgers is going to be back, but we're not going to lead SportsCenter with it every day.
1: Right.
0: And, it's just kind of
3: imagine if
0: now.
3: Cal McCord is the starting quarterback in all these games.
1: Or not the guy from Ohio State.
3: Not Cal McCord. Who's the other Ohio State? Will Howard. Will Howard.
2: Yeah, Will Howard.
1: Wait, Will Howard's is Cal McCord there. The Packers one?
3: He was the Packers. He is still currently on the roster, actually. Yes, he's behind Tyrod Taylor now.
0: Things have gone horribly wrong if Cal McCord's playing for the Packers.
1: Yes. Who's the other one that didn't the Steelers pick up another quarterback?
3: Drew Allar, who they drafted out of Penn State, so he could also, I mean, maybe for the Steelers.
0: He wasn't good at Penn State.
3: He was not. No, the fact that he stayed in Pennsylvania, where I think the fans already don't like him, it makes it only tougher on him. I did find.
1: Is he from Pennsylvania?
3: He's from Ohio, actually, but he went to Penn State. I did find the other rumored Christmas Day games.
0: Okay,
3: so it'd be Packers Bears at noon Central Time, then Bills Broncos.
1: That's a good game.
3: Yeah. In the afternoon slate, and then finishing up with Rams-Seahawks at night.
0: Oh, okay.
2: Yep.
3: Those are three marquee
1: NFC
3: games.
1: NFC Championship rematch on Christmas. I like that.
2: Yeah. I feel for the NFC West fans that are like, oh, Christmas night. We're going to have Christmas night, and we got maybe the biggest game of the year against the defending Super Bowl
0: champs.
2: Yeah,
0: but what time is the game?
3: That game would kick off around 7 Central, so 5 p.m. Pacific.
1: So it's not. Rather have it be a noon or a late night game?
2: I'd rather have a night game for sure.
0: 5 o'clock.
1: I think so too, because it's like at
0: night
1: least
0: game out west. 5 o'clock. Everyone's going home and line it up. Let's do
1: right.
0: It. Put the kids to bed early.
1: Yeah, I was gonna say your kids are gonna be tired from all the toys and everything, and then
2: I guess if you're gonna have a Christmas Day game. That's the one to have.
0: The night one, yeah.
3: Yeah, Christmas morning. I mean, that's the celebration time. At least
1: noon
3: for me
1: just
3: and my
1: feels very disruptive.
3: Oh. Yeah, exactly.
2: 5 o'clock. You are celebrating Christmas or doing Christmas activities until at least 5 o'clock.
1: And I think around five is probably when you're playing card games.
0: Okay, driving home. It's we're home at five.
2: Is right. That's what I mean. Yeah. It's until 5 o'clock. That's when Christmas is basically over. Anytime before that, you probably have some sort of obligation or have to do something.
0: Your Christmases and holidays seem so much more involved than mine.
2: I've got two families to go to. I could try and do...
0: That's it then, okay.
2: Yeah, I do.
1: I would say it's different.
2: And then my dad bought the cabin, so he's like, we're doing Christmas up at the cabin every year. So it's at least when the family, Thanksgiving, both my families are right here in town. Mm-hmm. I can go
0: boop,
2: over to either one. I got an hour of driving total for the day. I got to do a Christmas Eve at the in-laws, and then I'm going up north Christmas morning to go. And then my parents are waiting for us to get there so we can do presents as a family. So, and it's
0: Matt,
2: just all.
0: I'm going to tell you this, though. You have the ace in the hole now.
2: Right. I should.
1: You're going to have an excuse.
0: You can have an excuse, or everyone comes to you. You want to see the baby? You know where we live.
2: Yeah. Let's.
1: If you want everybody over at your house.
0: Yeah.
2: Oh, yeah. You know me. The more the merrier.
3: That's a good question. Would you rather be hosting on Christmas Day when the Packers are playing?
2: Yeah, because then I can kick them out.
1: Nope.
3: I don't know.
1: No, because then I have to.
3: At noon, though?
1: Because then I have to make sure everybody's taken care of. Nope.
0: And I don't, because I'm going to have to, I'm going to be doing everything wrong.
2: I've got the ace in the hole.
0: I don't know exactly what I'm supposed to be doing. But
2: I can't take care of you. I'm busy taking care of a life. You can go find your own beer or make your own food.
1: But you're not going to do that because you're going to want to cook the food.
2: Fault. We'll see.
1: No, we know that. You're going to want to cook the food.
0: What is Jen? Is she not carrying the baby around?
1: Yeah, you don't think she wants
2: to be
1: able to sit
2: there? She's been doing it for the last 9 months. I get at least 9 months from the birth to 9 months after is where I'm going to have full responsibility.
0: You think that's going to be, she's just going to
2: She's warned me. She's warned me.
1: She's
2: you're going to do all the work. She's like, I'm not going to change a diaper for 9 months.
1: Oh, God, if I could only get away with that. I mean, I get
2: lucky. She's like, I'm going to have to feed him. So you're going to have to deal with everything else.
1: Okay. Just wait until it has a blowout. It's the best when you have when your kid has the first blowout and you're just like, I'm throwing this outfit away. This is.
0: Yeah.
2: Look forward to it.
1: I had a never mind. Not even
0: no.
1: Gonna say
0: it. Oh.
1: potty training my 3-year-old, mm-hmm. which he now goes poop on the potty by himself, which is exciting.
0: All right.
1: But like literally had to like throw away like a pair of underwear like 2 weeks ago because I was like, I can't. I'm throwing up like while I'm doing this. This is disgusting. And so it lasts for like years. Your kids will be pooping in their pants.
2: I'm just going to potty train them like real early.
0: I'm going to tell you this.
1: They're not going to potty, especially if it's a boy.
0: I was going to say.
1: Not going to potty train until they want to potty train.
0: The girls.
1: It is hard. I'm not going to lie.
0: Rosie was done it, and this is just because they're girls and Tanya, nothing to do with me. Rosie was done it too. She actually tried the potty. Like all of a sudden she's like, she's like, I want to potty. And like at 1.5 tried to potty and then went back to diapers. But then at 2 she's like, and then Nola, because she had an older sister and other kids around, a little bit after 2, but same window of like, girls are smarter than boys, period.
2: Yeah.
0: And then, like...
1: period.
0: and especially early, and then boys just never catch up. But, like, in this world, like, they're just... It's easier on those sort of things.
1: Literally, my daughter, she is, like... She's wild. Like, every morning, if like, you have to put her in, like, zip-up pajamas, because otherwise, you go grab her, she has pants off, diapers off, and I'm just like, who are you? Are you ready to potty train? As, like, my 3-year-old is, like, just now potty trained. So... if you have a girl, it'll be done.
2: No problem. All right.
0: Yeah, girls are smarter, I'll tell you that much. I wouldn't say easier, but they are smarter, which can work
1: smarter
0: against you, too.
1: Smarter for sure.
0: This is... do I need to give away some High Life?
3: We're giving away some High Life. 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
2: Open three. 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
3: To the far side corner. 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

0: Congratulations to Travis in Cambridge, who won a case of High Life. We're actually having an interesting conversation I'm going to bring to the air here.
1: We can talk about it.
2: Molly looked kind of horrified.
1: No, I'm not horrified. I don't care.
0: No, Matt Hamilton, Jim Rutledge with you. But you guys were talking about positionally, where you sleep on which side of the bed or in a hotel or whatever. And you were mentioning your husband and you both try to do, Matt, you try to do it and your husband tries to do, Molly, of like the noble thing of sleeping closest to the door.
1: Yes.
0: So my wife is very much on wherever we're sleeping, it has to be our quote unquote sides.
3: Right.
0: And so she can't sleep if it's not on the correct side.
1: Hmm.
0: And so at home, she
3: What side? Are you left or right?
0: So I'm on the, I would be, if you're looking at the bed from the foot of the bed, I'm on the right because she wanted to be closer to the kids, even though the kids always come and get me. Because I told them a long time ago, like, I can go back to sleep easier. So just don't wake mom up. Just come get me. And I'm a softie. I'm a sucker. So if they come in and say, I had a bad dream, I want to snuggle. All right. Time to, like, go back to bed. But I'll be like, just come on in, whatever. I don't care. But... So in that scenario, I am always on the right side. So no matter what, and I've mentioned that to Tanya, and she's like, "No, I can't. I won't be able to sleep on the other side."
3: That's
0: she's so,
3: so
0: set
3: wild.
0: In the side. But I don't think that's uncommon. 844-770-3776. Carbon Talk text line. This is more. Do you have one side of the bed that you normally sleep on? Like even if like I go to a hotel, I might be more towards the middle, but I'm still on the right. I'm never sleeping on the left side of the bed at a hotel either because it's just, it doesn't feel natural.
1: No, my husband, like, I thought it was the weirdest thing when I first met him. He's like, I have to sleep on this side because it's closest to the door. And I'm like, what do you mean? And he's like, because in case something ever happens, I will be like the first line of defense to that person that comes in the door. Yeah. And I was like, okay, sure, weirdo, like, go for it. So, like, now that's just, that's
3: see,
1: just
3: I didn't
1: a given.
3: Think that. My wife thought that.
1: Really?
3: She's like, you need to be here because you're going to take the brunt of whatever.
0: So I'll do
3: whatever is happening.
0: When you're walking, which I feel like is more practical, I like to between whether it's started with my wife and now the kids, I am the closest to the curb.
1: Of course.
0: So like that's one. But that's more practical of like there's true effect that can be done. Because let's all be honest, if someone comes in and we're asleep, we're all dead. Like I mean, it's not like I have a sixth sense where I'm gonna be able to wake up and be like catch something happening with my hand as they're swooping down on me. So. And that's what the dog's for, right?
3: Yeah, exactly.
0: That's what we're paying her for. That's what the surgeries are for.
3: Yeah, that's why you keep your dog alive.
0: I mean, she'll only wake us up because she'll be like petting or like panting to be pet or like whining to be pet, not like actually
3: warning,
0: right? Yeah,
3: protecting.
0: No,
1: true.
3: Yeah.
0: 844-770-3776. Carbon Stock text line. This is more. Do you have a side of the bed that you sleep on? But also to the dog thing, Matt. Would your dog? Do you think your dogs would actually be protective?
3: They would. It depends. Like if the burglar got in really quietly, and they didn't like hear glass break or the garage door open or a door open, I think they would both be a little skittish. So yes, I think I would get a fair warning.
0: I think I would too because there was one time where like I came into the house from like a side door because like everyone was sleeping, and it was like the first time I'd done it with Dolly. And I was like, I had to like shut up because she came running to the door barking because she wasn't. Like,
3: no one's
0: I never
3: come
0: came
3: in that door before.
0: Yeah, I don't come in that door, and she was like riled up, and then like she quickly like saw it was me, and then started wagging her tail and everything. But like there was like for a second, I'm like, am I gonna get attacked by my own dog? But like, luckily, so like I feel like that was a few years ago. She's getting older, a little longer in the tooth, but I feel like she would kind of sense that person's vibe in a house,
1: right?
0: Slash, if they're coming in a way that she doesn't recognize or at times she doesn't recognize, I think she'd be a little bit off.
3: I think the dogs will let me know.
0: Yeah,
1: our dog will at least go.
3: That wake you up though?
1: Most likely will wake me up. Depends because I started putting this like mineral spray on my feet when I go to bed. And it makes me sleep so good. I know that sounds weird.
0: Magnesium or what is it?
1: Yes, it's like magnesium spray.
0: Okay.
1: And it helps me sleep. I don't take like a pill or anything.
0: So my wife takes the pill and she loves the magnesium.
1: Yeah, I don't take the pill. I'm a little scared of like melatonin. And like I still need to be awake because it's like my son tries to like go up and down the stairs in the middle of the night. He like wakes up from like a bad dream or something. But like I take like a mineral spray, so that kind of like knocks me out. So like last night, for instance, and I'm not inviting anybody to break in my house. Please don't. But like
0: your husband's up and ready to go.
1: Yeah, exactly. Yeah. Sure. But then, like last night, our oldest, he got home from the Brewers game, and he got home at like 11 o'clock, and our dog was upstairs, which usually she's like sleeping in our bed, but then she just like stayed up there last night for some reason.
0: Probably because
1: like her foot.
0: Yeah, okay. Yeah.
1: And she was like laying in her bed right next to like the door, and I didn't hear her. Like, I did not hear her bark when he got home, and usually she barks at everything when they like open the door and everything, so I'm like, oh. Now, if there was actually an intruder, maybe she wouldn't bark. So I don't know.
0: So the last thing is Robin Madison said to like, you need to have something like a foot away from your headboard. Do you I keep a baseball bat that I don't use anymore, like underneath my bed. It's like a metal one from
1: husband does too.
0: Probably like when I was 12 years old. Like it's like a long metal toothpick. I mean, but it would hurt if I hit someone with it.
1: My husband has a baseball bat in the car too.
0: So
1: like it was one that like his mom had. It was like a wooden one that's like a mini, like, bigger than like a mini bat that you get at like the Louisville like museum or at baseball games and stuff. So bigger than that, but like he has it like tucked in by like the seat of his car in case.
0: Really?
1: I don't know. I don't know if he thinks he's in like Grand Theft Auto or what. Like,
0: I don't have anything with the car.
1: But yes, in our room too.
0: But then and Tanya has like there's like a long metal pipe that like I had, and she has that under her side. And I always forget it's there until like
1: it sounds like Clue,
0: like spring cleaning
1: with the lead pipe.
0: Yeah, so if you know what happened, it was my wife in the bedroom with the lead pipe.
3: Oh yeah, at least we know the murder weapon.
1: We know what you're into now, Jim.
3: Yeah, that's cool. Oh, Jimmy,
1: gotcha. What did Matt say yesterday? I'm always open to trying everything once.
3: Yeah. New experience.
0: Right.
3: I did
0: walk right into that one.
1: You did.
3: I've got like a metal I use it to
0: was
3: like
0: forced upon me
3: keep the door like shut, right? Do you have a wooden block that keeps like your sliding doors from opening? Like there's a lock and then it's like the secondary.
0: Yep.
3: I've got one of those, except it was from when I was in construction. It's like a piece of steel that would hold like a giant piece of like duct up in the air. So it's probably like 15, 20 pounds. Yeah, you would not want to get hit by that. So that's what I've got in my room.
0: Okay. All right.
3: My wife, I've got a pellet gun like hidden in the corner of my closet. My wife's like, when I was gone, I was like, she's like, I'm gonna take that out, and that's what I would use if an intruder came. I was like, babe, if you pull a gun, you're gonna get shot.
0: Yeah,
3: like, plus that's a pellet gun. That thing's more useful as a bat than it is as a gun. Like, don't grab that. Like, grab the metal bar by the door.
0: Right.
1: Ryan, serial killer, do you have any kind of weapon in your room?
0: No, actually, better.
3: Which one would you least like to see?
0: What have you encountered that's been the most frustrating for you?
2: What's been the toughest to overcome?
0: Yeah.
2: Definitely anything projectile, the pellet gun would cause some issues.
0: Why do you think he has glasses?
2: Exactly.
3: You'll shoot your eye out.
2: Yeah,
1: and a bulletproof vest. Why are you wearing a bulletproof vest right now? What's happening? Pelletproof vest.
0: If it's bulletproof, it'll be pelletproof.
3: Yeah. Oh, trust me. Yeah, Ryan, you might just like be naturally pelletproof.
1: What?
2: What am I?
3: It's
2: Superman?
3: A pellet gun. Like it's not gonna go through you.
0: You can pretend you're Wolverine.
1: I think there's some pellet guns that do.
3: No, it'll probably put a little hole in you, but it's not gonna.
0: I mean, it would like puncture your skin, not your body.
3: Yeah, I don't think it's going any deeper than the bone.
0: Yeah.
2: That'd be incredibly painful. It would slow me down for sure, no matter who you are.
3: Yeah, no, there's not a lot of stopping power behind
1: killer?
3: A pellet either.
0: Like, we've all seen Home Alone. Pellet guns can hurt.
3: It'd be like getting a shot, I feel like.
0: What?
3: Like from the doctor.
0: Yeah.
3: And that's what I imagine it would feel like. Because there's no stopping power behind it.
2: You should get that pellet gun out of your closet and just test it out and see what happens.
0: Thank you.
3: Are you seriously suggesting what I
2: you
3: think
2: just
3: you're
2: said,
3: suggesting?
2: Oh, I think it's like a shot from the doctor.
0: I said we were one challenge away from Matt Hamilton to shoot himself with a pellet gun.
2: Come
0: so
2: on.
0: Go ahead and do it.
2: Yeah, send the video.
3: All right.
1: You won't. You scared.
0: Fuck. All right, it's too bad.
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2: Good afternoon, Madison. I'm Ryan Wollersheim, and this is Sports and Update, brought to you by Elkhart Lake, Wisconsin's Road America. 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The Brewers won 7-1 in their rubber match versus the Padres this afternoon. The crew broke the game open right away with three runs in the first inning, followed by three more in the second, and they did not let up, winning 7-1 to wrap up their homestand. Milwaukee would have swept the series if it were not for a blown 1-0 lead in the ninth last night when closer Abner Uribe gave up a three-run homer with two outs. The crew went on to lose 3-1 last night. But either way, Milwaukee comes away with five wins in their six-game homestand. The Brewers entered today still tied with the Cardinals for second in the NL Central standings, with both squads at 2.5 games behind the Cubs atop the division. The Brewers will be back in action tomorrow when they play the Twins in Minneapolis-St. Paul. Tune in to First Pitch at 6:10 right here on 1.5 ESPN, Madison's home of the Brewers. Then tonight, the full 2026 NFL schedule will be revealed at 7 p.m. So far, we know the Packers play the Rams on Thanksgiving Eve. Tune in tonight to ESPN Wisconsin's schedule release special as we react to Green Bay's full calendar of games beginning at 6 p.m. right here on 1.5.
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3: We're learning a lot about each other.
0: But I honestly wonder at this point if anyone really cares at the update anymore.
1: Oh, why? Because I care more about my husband's vasectomy or what? Is that what you're getting at?
0: Mm-hmm.
1: Oh, okay. Yeah, I will say my giant baby that is now 3, he was playing basketball in the living room the other day, and somehow he ran into him and literally popped one of the stitches.
3: Oh no.
1: So I don't know.
0: Was there blood?
1: No, I had to look at it and I didn't want to.
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0: 2 of Jim, Matt, and Molly. We are presented by Coors Light at the Mountain Blue. We know what to do.
1: And that's Crush
2: at Coors Light.
0: I'm Jim Rutledge. I have the power in the Everlight Solar Studio alongside Molly Brown and Matt Hamilton. We've got Primetime Walshon behind the glass. Get into the show, 844-770-3776. That's Carbon Stock text line. Liz is more. And we started talking about the Packers reportedly rumored to play the Bears on Christmas Day. Not great for multiple reasons, whether it's because it's on Netflix, because it's the holiday, or it's the game you probably care the most about. And also it makes it harder for you to actually go to that game because it's in Chicago on Christmas Day. A lot of negatives there on that side of it for the fans, but plenty of good things for Netflix. And you can chime in on that, which the worst part of that is it the streaming service? Is it the opponent or is it the holiday? 844-770-3776. Carbon Stock text line. This is more. That's our signing limit poll question. But I don't know if you guys do this. I've started to get into it a little bit more. And Molly, I feel like you're the one that I kind of got the idea from, is that I now kind of try to keep only a couple streaming services on at one time. Because
1: it's too much.
0: It is. And it's not that much to be like, you know what? We'll just focus on this service. There's a million things on this one service we need to watch. Sports is making that harder.
1: Yes.
0: So I wanted to ask, taking sports into account. So like, I'm not going to count like YouTube TV because that's like basically or Hulu Live. Like those are basically cable. I mean like all the streaming services that are like.
2: Dang it, Jim.
0: That are basically streaming services. Like what's the one you couldn't live without? Like for my wife, for my wife, it's Netflix. She says, I don't care what you do with any of the other ones. Don't ever pause Netflix. She has her shows on there. She watches everything on there. There's no sports for her, but like Netflix is what she watches the most. It's the, I will give you this, it has the best interface. Like
1: it does.
0: It really does.
1: Works. Peacock's pretty good too.
0: Peacock's isn't bad. Paramount, the interface sucks and it freezes
1: Paramount
0: all the time.
1: Paramount sucks.
0: Yeah, and it freezes all the time.
2: Okay.
0: And it like glitches and it's a pain in the ass. But, get Paramount. But anyways, 844-770-3776, Carbon Stock text line list is more. I just want to ask, what's the one streaming service, accounting for everything, that you couldn't live without?
1: Okay, so, well, for live sports, like, I got the YouTube, because they just started doing, like, the YouTube, like,
0: too.
1: To only watch sports, which I'm like, great, that's the only thing I watch live anyways.
2: Yeah. Right.
1: So I got, like, that. But then, for, like, my shows-wise, so like you were saying, is I kind of influenced you, because, you know, I'm an influencer.
0: Yeah.
1: I kind of influenced you to, like, you know, shut off different ones at different times. So basically what I do is I watch everything on, like, one social, like, on one streaming site. And then I'll wait and, like, build up a list when people are like, oh, you should watch this on Netflix and this on Netflix and this on Netflix. Then I have a list.
2: Mm-hmm.
1: And then I eventually will get Netflix when I have enough, watch all those, and then I'll typically cancel because otherwise I'm just like, I'm not even watching this. So I guess for me, so it's weird. I bought Peacock, one, when you were doing the Olympic trials last year, right, with your sister. My grandma was like, oh, let's both get Peacock and we'll watch it. I was like, great. So I got, like, the year subscription for Peacock. And then it ended up, like, renewing, and I was like, well, I need that to watch all, like, my Real Housewives shows. So I kept it, and it was only, like, $90 to, like, renew for the whole year. So I was like, okay, great, easy. So I did that. And then now I have Netflix, but I will say the one that we kind of can't live without right now because of the NBA playoffs is Amazon Prime, which I hate because I kind of got away from, like, buying things on Prime because otherwise I was kind of just getting addicted where I was, like, add it to cart. Buy, add its cart, buy. Like, and it was a bad habit where I was like, okay, I'll cancel this because I really don't need anything like right away. So I can just go to Target or whatever. And I don't really watch any of the shows on Amazon Prime. I literally only have it for Thursday Night Football and NBA. So right now I'm in a predicament where I'm like, okay, well, I have to have Prime right now because it's where the NBA playoffs live half the time.
0: So it's funny. I don't even consider Prime a streaming service because it's just, since we have Prime, my wife wants to order
2: my
0: stuff.
2: My wife will never cancel Prime.
0: So like, I don't even consider that a streaming service.
1: Which is funny because I get like the cheapest version too. Amazon, don't come after me, but I still get like the student discount somehow. So like, I'm only paying $7.
0: Good for you.
1: Yes, instead of like 16 or whatever it is for Prime.
0: I don't even know, but I just know that my wife orders enough things that,
1: yeah.
0: And not like I order things too off Amazon Prime, but like,
2: yeah.
0: I like the streaming service is always like a bonus. Like, oh yeah, The Boys is on there, like, or the NFL football is on there. Fine, great.
1: Mm-hmm.
0: But like, it's not even on like my bottom like tabs.
1: Like most used.
0: Yeah, like it doesn't even pop up. So
2: it's because Thursday night games are trash.
0: But then,
1: typically,
0: like,
1: yes.
0: So for me, I bought the ESPN Plus thing, and then because I have Peacock, and I forgot the Peacock and that, I can watch mostly what I want to see, the NBA games, mm-hmm. and then I have Prime. So, like, I'm not missing what I want to see, at least this time of year. I'll have to make a change when football comes around. But if I was going to be forced to pick one...
1: Your change of football season, though, if you have all those, and you can't get rid of Netflix? Then you have everything.
0: Well, no, I would switch to the YouTube Sports, because CBS, I don't have Paramount.
1: So, oh, like, you're saying you don't have YouTube TV right now because you do the ESPN thing?
0: Yeah.
1: Oh, see, I don't have the ESPN thing. I just do YouTube.
0: I like the ESPN one. There's a lot... just. Like, not to get into the whole thing, but at some point, I think by football season, YouTube and ESPN will be, you can, like, authenticate, but currently you cannot. So I chose ESPN over YouTube
1: because gotcha.
0: I like the ESPN stuff. And we use Disney a lot. So in my house, I would have to say it would be Disney or my wife with Netflix. But for me personally, and this is going to sound weird, but I probably might go with Apple.
1: I don't want...
2: Weird. Mm.
0: There's so much. Like, there's so much good programming on there. And then the other part of it is, like, I just bundled, so I got the streaming music, TV, and something else for like $20.
1: Yeah.
0: And so it's like the best value out there. So like, if I truly was like, had to do it, I mean, I guess it'd probably be actually, you know, if I'm being real, it's Disney because of the, I could have the ESPN like within the, because it's all in one app now. Disney's got ESPN within the app, and it's got Hulu within the app, so I could just do Disney. And then I could see the ESPN things I want to see. And that's enough sports for me. Obviously, I'd miss the other ones, but at least I feel like ESPN is the one I need.
2: Netflix. And then my kids could watch two Packer games this year.
1: That's why you're picking Netflix?
2: That, and they've got the shows that we're currently watching. We kind of go back and forth between Hulu and Netflix. And I don't say we drop either one. No, we just keep them both. It's just which one has the shows we're watching. Mm-hmm. Right now, we're on a bit of a Netflix binge.
1: Yeah.
0: That's the thing. That all these
2: Netflix,
0: all these, if you have self-discipline, this is just fine. Or if you're not a sports fan, like, you only need one. You can just have one and watch it for a while. Because
1: depends, though, because it's like, I do get, like, bored of Netflix stuff.
0: But there's so, I agree.
1: There's so much stuff, but, like, once I watch...
2: Seinfeld.
1: Once I watch, like, the majority of things, I'm just like, okay, I'm on to the... Like, I want to go watch... You talked about Hulu. I want to watch all those FX shows. They have so many good FX shows.
0: Yeah.
1: So it's like, okay, I'll cancel Netflix, and then I'll just watch that. Like, that's how I am, because it's like, I don't have enough time or, like, the bandwidth to keep so many on at the same time.
2: Which one's got the most games?
1: What do you mean games?
2: Like, it's probably
0: video games? No.
2: Right? You get the most, like, sports. You get every Thursday.
0: Disney, though, when you have ESPN, they got all the baseball games. So,
2: Let's just say NFL. NFL? One would give you the most? Like, obviously, you get Monday nights with ESPN.
1: Prime, you get that once a week.
2: And ESPN, you get...
0: But Paramount Plus, like, you get CBS in there.
2: So you get every CBS
3: But those,
2: game.
3: Well, but no, those games aren't on there aren't, like, exclusively streamed on there,
1: no.
3: right? That's
1: correct.
3: Just you can watch them through that.
1: I'm and thinking, you have to be in the right area for whatever game.
3: I'm thinking Amazon, because they act, if you really go deep on some of the other sports, like, they have MLS. I think they have a few other women's sports. The WNBA is on there a lot. And then there's basketball
2: really
3: games throughout the season.
2: Focusing on NFL, like...
3: Just the big ones.
2: If you're a big NFL fan... Like, which one?
1: I think
2: one?
1: They're all pretty equal. Because Monday Night Football on ESPN, Thursday Night Football on Prime, it's all one game.
3: They're all groveling to get as many NFL games as possible. So it's pretty equally distributed, I think.
2: Gotcha.
0: Yeah, and what is it this year, ESPN and Super Bowl?
2: Then you got to do ESPN, because Monday night games are always better than Thursday night.
3: Yeah.
0: Yeah, I agree. Again, if I'm forced to do it, not just because we work for ESPN Madison, but like, I think I'd go Disney, because ESPN, it's all one app, so you can just have that all included in there. It's weird, though. Like, other ones are interesting. Like,
1: I was like, is there breaking news?
0: HBO, like, you can watch, like, I watched March Madness through the HBO app.
1: March Madness is such a pain in the ass to watch. Like, it really is.
3: NBA, you have to have four apps to watch it now.
1: You couldn't do, like, again, free trial here. You couldn't do Fubo TV free trial because they don't have TBS and TNT and all those different ones. So it's just like, okay, great, what am I getting? CBS games, and that's it?
0: Right, that's why I got the YouTube Sports package, because I'm like, I guess
1: I got my 2 weeks for free.
2: Is it crazy that, like, I want to go back to, like, the early 2000s
1: no,
2: and
1: you're
2: just
1: not
2: have
1: crazy.
2: A cable subscription and just have all the channels that I would need to watch all the sports just, like, right there?
0: That part's not crazy, but then it gets back to, like,
2: Like, and I don't even care if it's the same price. The fact that I would have to switch between services,
0: it was so
2: is
0: much,
2: annoying.
0: Though. It was so much. Like, and again, like, because I just did this with my parents.
2: Well, if you
0: like,
2: wanted it all, I'm sure it's
0: so you could
2: comparable.
0: Do that. Like, honestly, basically, you could just do it like this. You could have YouTube TV, like the live TV,
2: yeah.
0: And like that's going to give you the closest to cable thing, and it's cheaper than cable.
2: Yeah,
0: you don't have to have the other ones, but that's going to be your best option.
1: Oh, I'm laughing at a text from my grandma. I don't know what she's talking about. She said, whatever is that big dog sound barking? If you only knew how many times I've ran to the window to see what kind of big dog is barking. Finally rewound your tape, and it's on your show. Have you been using that a lot today? Or was this yesterday?
3: Yesterday, she might be watching yesterday's show. Particularly because we were talking about dogs and surgeries. And
1: Grandma, you might be watching yesterday's show. I'm not sure if you're watching this show.
0: That's just in the future then.
3: I used it a couple times in the last segment too because we were talking about dogs attacking you at night. Yeah.
1: Yeah. Well, Grandma, I'm sorry, but that was a fake dog on our show.
3: It's actually Devin Robinson. Yes.
1: That's so weird that's a human that made
3: that's
1: that.
3: That's the voice of Devin Robinson, the Badgers volleyball.
0: I'm sorry, what?
3: Yeah. Badgers volleyball player.
1: So is the fart.
3: Yeah, it is.
0: We knew the fart.
3: Those are all made with just her own mouth.
1: Yeah, the dog is Devin.
0: What?
3: Yeah, that's not edited.
2: That's crazy.
1: She's a Great Dane.
3: She is. She has some vocal cords.
0: That is.
2: So, crazy. Ryan, if you were breaking into a house and you heard that, would you just turn tail?
3: Oh, I'm running away.
2: That's a mean sounding dog.
3: I'm going to get the pellet gun out of my car.
1: Oh, it's
3: going
1: to be no nuts.
3: Yeah.
1: Say it. Play it.
3: Mean know anything actually?
0: No, no, no, breaks and beans. No. Tell us about Metro Kia.
1: I would love to tell you about Metro Kia. And if you are looking for a new vehicle, Metro Kia Madison is the place to go. I absolutely love my Kia K4 and our Kia Carnival from Metro Kia. 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
1: She's Molly Brown. I am Jim Rutledge. Matt Hamilton with us as well. We got Primetime Warshawn behind the glass, and Throwing Stones is coming up in a little bit here. But Matt, I know you were kind of hot the other day about this topic as far as Romeo Doubs.
2: Yeah.
1: And I'll let you set up a little bit here, but he was kind of asked about the Packers on the schedule, and he was a little nonchalant about it.
2: Yeah. And it's just, Ryan, do you have the quote from him?
3: I do have the audio from Romeo Doubs. He was asked at a press conference, does he have the Packers game circled on his schedule? That being, he plays for the Patriots now
2: right.
3: This season.
4: Nah, man. I mean, Green Bay took care of me. You know, it wouldn't be a reason for me to have that type of pressure against them. Because, again, my career started there. They taught me, you know, the foundation of football, how football works, situational football. You know, just understanding complementary football, how teams can be, like, just the overall game in general. You know, they showed me the ropes in that area. And, again, I do know that we play them this year. But, nah, it wouldn't. It's not even like that, so.
0: I don't think I've ever heard Romeo Doubs' voice.
1: Same.
0: Like, legit. I don't think I've ever heard that voice before.
2: Yeah, maybe. I just, as far as the quote, aside from the sound of his voice, yeah. The quote itself, I don't believe it. I believe that he's appreciative. All the things that he said, like the ancillary things about Green Bay, that is absolutely true. I just don't believe that there is no feeling of excitement or must win, or that this is a bigger game for you than it is for the rest of your teammates when you play Green Bay. That is just not, it can't be real. You can't be good enough and competitive enough to make it to the NFL that when your former team, regardless of how it goes down, like they let you walk so you can go find a contract, like seemed mutual, right? I don't care who you are. If you're in the NFL, that game.
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2: NFL, that game has a little more juice for you than any other game on the ticket.
0: Yeah, he's full of crap. This game is circled on your calendar.

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1: So then I, in turn, want to then beat the crap out of the Packers. Yeah.
2: And I agree with you on all that, but if you play it again, Ryan, I think what he is saying, and Matt, you kind of touched on it, is very real. What he is kind of talking about here is more of there isn't any sort of anger or ill will towards the franchise because maybe on his mind they put up with some stuff from him and then they helped him grow up a little bit and be more of a professional.
3: Nah, man. I mean, Green Bay took care of me. You know, it wouldn't be a reason for me to have that type of pressure against them because, again, my career started there. They taught me, you know, the foundation of football, how football works, situational football, you know, just understanding complementary football, how teams can be, like, just the overall game in general. You know, they showed me the ropes in that area. And, again, I do know that we play them this year, but, nah, it wouldn't, it's not even like that, so.
2: And I agree that, I just think right now when he said that, that is honest, but, like, when that game gets closer, it's going to mean a lot for him. And then it will be something that he dials it up to. So I'm with you guys. I just think this is a rare case where it's like this was a conscious uncoupling where, yes, when the game is there and you're playing against...
1: Which means you're full of crap if it's a conscious uncoupling. You're right.
2: But if you're...
4: You're a phony!
2: When the game is there and you're like actually going against them, you're going to be riled up. But at the same time, he doesn't feel... I think what he's trying to get at is he doesn't feel slighted by Green Bay. So it's more of like... All right, you didn't want me, and I get it. It's a money game, and I'm going to stick it to you and prove that you should have found a way to keep me. But it's not like a, you guys didn't believe in me, screw you, you know, that sort of thing. And so there's it's a fine line, but I do think it's probably going to be something where the ire gets up closer to the actual game.
5: And, Ryan, I'm sure you heard the whole quote, but the way he finished it with, like, nah, it's not like that, makes me think that the reporter was trying to, like, lean a little bit into, like, is this a revenge game for you? Have you circled it on the calendar?
6: He was asked if he felt like extra pressure going into the game, if he's circling it on his calendar.
5: Right, yeah. So, like, what we got was it circled on the calendar. The extra pressure part is really the interesting part to me about that. That's where I'm finding this a little bit harder to believe.
2: I agree with you on that, yes.
5: Because, you don't want to have a bad game ever, but you definitely don't want to have a bad game when you're playing your ex.
2: Without a doubt. without a doubt. 100% with you on that. And then on the flip side of it, or I don't even say on the flip side, but adjacent to this conversation was Jair Alexander. We didn't get a chance to touch on this. He wrote something for the Players Tribune, and it was very touching.
5: I know. I feel sad for him.
2: It was very, we don't have to get into the full details of it, but it was very raw, and he wasn't, I mean, it comes off a little bit blaming the Packers, but not really. It was more of like him feeling like he said it was his therapist, which he referenced in there multiple times. His therapist related him getting cut by the Packers as getting divorced, and he had to, or ending a marriage, of having to like come to grips with that. And then his physical health was never back to where it needed to be. And when he went and played for the Ravens, the game he was out there was the worst game he ever played. And he lost all confidence in his body and his ability to play football. And in himself, he was isolating himself. He bought a dog because he didn't want to talk to anyone or be around anyone. He kind of saw the writing on the wall with the Green Bay Packers when they wouldn't give him the iPad during the offseason, but they hadn't cut him yet. So like he was starting to read the tea leaves that he wasn't wanted there. And it was more about him and his mental anguish for it, but I always wanted to say, I mean, good on Jair Alexander for sharing all that because, I mean, it one, destigmatizes mental health, but also I guarantee that there's a lot of football players who are going through similar things, especially ones that have been on a team for a while, and the Packers don't want anyone over 30, so like a lot of former Packers have gone through this, but like when you get cut from the team that drafted you and you grew up with, back to Romeo Doubs, everyone can handle it a little bit differently, but that sting is there.
5: Yeah, without a doubt. Like, they're the ones that took the chance on you. Like, it just, especially your first team. Like, I understand if you're a bit of a journeyman quarterback like Tyrod Taylor on the Packers. Like, I don't think he's necessarily going to have any feelings. Maybe when they play the Bills, right? I think he was drafted by the Bills.
2: But that's still so far removed. But yes,
5: it is.
2: Yes.
5: But, like, that's the only one that I could see, like, having a little bit more for, like, both

0: these guys, this was their first and only team. Now Jair's been on three, but it was his first team. And when, when that, like, breakup happens, yeah, everyone's going to handle it differently. And Jair obviously didn't handle it. And it didn't go well for him.
1: The difference for him, too, is that he was cut by the Packers. And like Jim said, he was kind of strung along a little bit. They played around trying to like keep him, not give him the iPad, kind of keeping him in the dark.
2: And then he said there was a conversation about a pay cut, which he was open to, but they...
1: I imagine he was open to a pay cut at a certain level, and the Packers were probably asking for something different. If I just had to guess,
2: that the Packers were looking for dramatic, and he was looking for a pay cut. And now, I deserve a pay cut.
1: The difference compared to that with Dobbs is like he was never cut. It was just the Packers just didn't decide to keep him. Yeah. And I feel like for him, especially like with we talked about like his not showing up to work the one time, and it seemed like he kind of changed his tune a little bit after that. Like. He seemed like somebody who had to figure things out when he first got to the NFL, and I don't think he feels any ill will towards the Packers. It was just, it didn't work out. I moved on to my next place, and honestly, there's no reason for him not to be happy in New England right now. I mean, he hasn't played a game there yet, but got a sizable contract. He's going to be playing with a good quarterback. It's like, it's different than what Jair had to go through where, like, the team told him, we're done with you. Like, get out of here, and we're not, you know, we don't need your services anymore.
2: It was just one of those things that, like, it makes sense that it would sting someone like that. But these are athletes who've been cut throughout your life for different things. But Jair was the man here. He was kind of almost the face of the franchise. At least
0: you really think Jair had
2: to
0: deal with getting cut? Not everyone had that Michael Jordan cut from his high school basketball team.
2: Maybe not, or like not starting. Well, regardless, though, yeah, like part like of that's what makes what I'm athletes
0: saying.
2: Great.
0: That for some of these athletes, this might be the first time they've ever experienced being not good enough for the team they're trying to play on. And I think that's probably something Jair probably really had to deal with.
2: For sure. Absolutely.
3: Do you remember that? Sorry. Did I scare you guys?
1: Yes.
3: It was the pack is back, baby.
1: You were quiet for the last, like, 6 minutes.
3: Yeah, I had nothing to say.
0: This is really a heartful moment. Jim were talking about, like, really tough times.
3: Yes, and that is why I didn't chime in, because I had nothing else to add to it. You guys covered it.
0: Perfect, and then when it was done...
3: Like when I think of Jair Alexander, like I think of that. I think of when he crashed that news reporter right in front of Lambo, and she's like, "Oh, crazy fan." And it's like, dude, that's Jair Alexander. Like, he was incredible. I know his time in Green Bay came to an end, and like there were different things that a lot of fans were not not happy with him about. But like, that's one of the moments that I will never forget.
4: That energy right to Texas.
5: I'm just here to tell you, Peg is back.
4: You heard it from a fan right here.
3: But then remember when he did it, like, on the sideline? I think it was after.
1: It was after
3: speaking
1: the
3: of
1: Panthers
3: Christmas
1: game.
3: Games.
1: I think it was after the Panthers game is what it was, when he took over, like, the post-game interview?
3: No, what I thought it was the Dolphins game.
1: Oh, when he ran up?
3: I thought it was a Dolphins game, because there was the Panthers game that he, like, went to be the captain.
1: And then afterwards,
3: that was kind of the beginning of the end.
1: He did the post-game interview, too, and he did the sword put away and
3: that's
1: everything,
3: all I
1: too.
3: Think about. And I think that was the Miami game, like, maybe on, like, Christmas or something.
1: Christmas. Okay, so that would have been the Aaron Rodgers final Christmas game with the Packers. I don't remember exactly what that one was. But Jair... Jair was the character of the team. Yeah. He was the character, and he was, like, the actual... He brought all the character, brought all the personality to the team, honestly, especially towards the end of the Rodgers era.
0: Molly says that I'll never forget the gritty on Justin Jefferson.
1: Yeah,
3: oh
1: that
3: my
1: too.
3: God. That, love it.
0: That was great.
1: At his best, he's one of the coolest Packers in my entire life. Like, way up. Like, before Micah Parsons.
3: Jair Alexander trolls Jalen Waddle in hilarious post-game interview after win versus the Dolphins.
1: Oh, he was pretending to do the
3: there
1: Waddle
3: was that,
1: thing.
3: And then there was
1: that's
3: also
1: what
3: the...
1: It was.
4: Bring that energy right to Texas.
5: I'm just here to tell you, Peg is back.
4: You heard it from a fan right here.
3: He was so funny.
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0: Well, Foxy Brown.
1: Who?
0: Foxy Brown. That was like Lil' Kim's contemporary. Like, they both were female rap stars at the time.
2: At what time?
1: 90s?
0: Yeah.
2: Yeah, I wasn't alive.
0: Either was Molly. She's the one that made the reference.
1: I don't know who Foxy Brown is. She's probably a nobody.
0: She's
1: no, Lil' Kim. Lil' Kim is a somebody.
0: No, Foxy Brown did a song with Jay-Z. Anyways.
1: I don't know.
0: Matt Hamilton, do you know either one of those two?
3: Nope.
1: You don't know Lil' Kim?
3: I mean, I've heard of Lil' Kim. I just don't. I couldn't tell you the song.
1: I don't know how little she is. I'm going to look her up.
0: Jeez.
2: Is this throwing... Are we just throwing stones at Foxy Brown?
0: We're going to get there.
1: She's 4'11".
0: I'll be by...
2: She's 4'11". Oh, wow.
1: I literally asked... I don't know how small she is because I've seen her like in music videos and stuff, and she is small. Like, she's very tiny. Like, so, Snooki.
0: Her one would have been the song Snooki? I'll Be by with Jay-Z, featuring Jay-Z. But that was a song where she was on her album. She did the song, and Jay-Z rapped with it.
1: Is it that one? Every breath I take... No, that's P. Diddy.
0: Yeah. I'll play it for you during
1: okay,
0: break. 1997 is when it was released.
1: We can't get caught on YouTube with Jim Satan, so.
0: Yeah, I sound a lot
1: like... Christmas, because your phone vibrate any louder.
3: I know, I'm trying to... Maybe if I pull the pop socket out, it won't
1: maybe.
3: Vibrate as loud.
0: Go be a winner. Go to Ho-Chunk Gaming Madison. That's where winners go. Millions of dollars are won every single weekend at Ho-Chunk Gaming Madison. So go be a winner and go to Ho-Chunk Gaming Madison. All right, let's throw some stones.
4: One, two, three,
0: Sweet.
5: Some
0: Jesus.
5: Takes are cooler than others.
6: You notice
3: he's
6: as cool as the other side of the pillow.
5: Some opinions are just cooler than the rest.
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5: And if you keep it chill, then it's a cold take.
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9: 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I'm chill as a cucumber, man.
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0: All right, we're throwing stones here.
1: Well, I mean, I guess we can talk about what we were talking about before in like one of the breaks.
0: Sure.
2: Oh.
1: This girl that I follow on Instagram, she posted like a quiz. You know how you can do like a little like survey thing on like a story? What is it? A poll.
0: Yeah.
1: Not a survey thing. SurveyMonkey.com.
0: Side Unlimited poll question.
1: Yes, our Side Unlimited poll question. Her Side Unlimited poll question was, do you fart in front of your husband? And I didn't click on it, but I'm so curious of the answers because she says that she doesn't fart in front of her husband.
0: Why did you not click on it?
1: I guess. Let me see if I can pull
0: so
1: up the
0: So you
1: answers.
0: Do that. I'm going to chime in 844-770-3776.
1: Men, obviously fart in front of their wives. Like, who are we kidding?
0: Yeah, obviously.
3: I'm trying my best not to, but.
1: No, you don't. You don't
3: I
1: try.
3: Do. I do.
1: You don't try.
3: Yes, I do. If I'm lucky enough to be sitting next to her, I don't want to ruin that ever walk away.
1: God, you're such a nice husband.
0: Wow.
3: But you just, like, let him rip?
1: 69.
3: Sometimes I'll just walk away.
1: 69% of the people that voted on this poll said, yes, duh, I fart in front of my husband.
11: I like that number.
1: And 31% said, absolutely not.
0: So I don't have, like, it would not bother me. But I've known my wife now, actually at the end of May, it'll be 17 years that I've known her.
3: Okay.
0: There's no evidence. There's no evidence that she farts.
1: Or poops. Oh, my God.
0: That's not a request by me. Like, we had
3: friends. No evidence?
0: Well, I mean.
1: Gross. Stop.
0: So, anyways. She'll, like, you know, bathroom closed door, even one or two. And then also, like, she's just never done it. Now, my daughters, they're going to kill me. They let it rip around me. They might be worse than I do, worse than I am. Like, they just let it rip. But they're little girls. They can do what they want. My wife does not.
3: Yeah.
0: Not a request by me. It's not really a thought by me.
3: Mm-hmm.
0: But it is the opposite. We had some friends that, like, would always have the door open when they used the bathroom around each other or, like, would be in the bathroom at the same time, even if they're going, like, number two. And it's like, I don't know. It's not like it's...
1: That's aggressive.
0: It's, yeah. Exactly.
1: It's like, a lot.
0: We can leave a little bit of mystery here.
3: It's fair.
0: Nor do I. I mean, like, it's not like I have the door open
3: mm-hmm.
0: for any sort of bathroom activities either.
1: Bathroom activities.
3: I imagine
1: gross.
3: Kids are still a little bit
1: different. I don't want to know what those are.
3: when it's, you know, just me and Jen at home, neither of us are really
0: isn't that
3: worried.
0: All of you, isn't it all the time?
1: No, he has family that he actually likes. So he has his family over all the time.
3: I have a lot of friends.
1: Yes, anyway. He has a lot of friends that he likes hanging out with too.
3: Whoa. So when it's just me and Jen at home, if you go number one, door can be open.
0: Well, no, I'm not requiring
3: number two,
0: my wife to close the door.
3: Well, yeah, but number two, like, if door's closed, that's when we know. That's how we know
0: But now okay. you know each other's bowel movements.
3: We're definitely not going in there.
1: I know all my husband's bowel movements.
3: What do you mean?
1: 100%. Like
3: that, then you know. What do you mean?
0: Oh, yeah. Well, I mean, like, well, if the code is the door's open, I'm peeing, and the door's closed, I'm pooping, then obviously you know when she's pooping.
3: Yeah. That's fine.
0: That's all.
3: Yeah, that's... Everybody poops, Jim, including your wife.
0: I'm not, again, it's
1: he doesn't
0: not
1: know. He doesn't know if she does or not.
0: Yeah, in theory. Okay. She's well aware that I do, so...

0: She just runs at 100% efficiency. Everything that goes in is just completely absorbed.
1: That's sick. So does your wife fart in front of you?
0: Not really, no.
1: That is insane. How long have you been with your wife?
0: 2010, 16 years.
1: Gee, mini Christmas. Do I have problems that I fart in front of my husband?
2: No.
0: No, I think honestly.
1: Like, this is crazy that your wife's honestly, so fart I in think front
0: my,
1: of you.
0: My wife has been uncomfortable at times because she's trying to hold a fart in.
1: Oh my God. Like, I remember doing that for the first like 6 months. And then after that, I was like, all right, I think we're going to be together for a while.
0: I always thought she'd just like warm up to me and up for I'm like, yeah. You're not going to leave me because I'm going to fart in front of you.
2: It's just like, it doesn't cross my mind. Like, I never thought, like, if she will or won't.
1: This is crazy. Like, I literally started doing,
0: You should demand it when you get home.
1: I started doing, like, at-home Pilates
2: so say
1: workouts.
2: I fart enough for the both of us.
1: I started doing, like, at-home Pilates workouts. And, like, I just put, like, my yoga mat, like, out on the floor in the living room, whatever. And, like, I'm just doing abs and, like, I'm farting. Like, that's, like, normal. That's, like, normal. My husband's just like, really? I'm like, that was the kids. That wasn't me. Like, yeah. I blame it on them. Yeah, obviously, it's me. But, like...
2: You got plenty of boys to blame it on.
1: Like, what? This is crazy. Ryan, I see my husband for, like, 2 hours a day, and I fart in front of him probably 10 times.
2: You're me.
0: Yeah.
3: Jeez.
0: How romantic.
3: 10 times? I mean, that's just a lot of farting.
1: It's apparently all the snacks that I eat,
0: yeah,
1: Matt.
0: Yeah.
1: I gotta chill on the snacks.
2: Funny to have a...
3: Yeah, no kidding.
2: Colonoscopy there or something.
3: Oh, my gosh.
1: I mean, God, we can only hope. Maybe, what? You know what, Memorial Day weekend, long weekend, just chuck a bottle of Miralax.
3: What?
0: And Taco Bell.
3: I've never met somebody who's, like, excited about the idea of a colonoscopy.
0: Ryan, I just need to be cleaned out.
2: A colonoscopy is, well, it's the prior part that cleans you out, not the actual procedure.
1: Yeah, I'm not shoving a camera up there.
3: Oh,
1: like,
3: my gosh.
1: We're not doing that. Ryan, you seem like the kind of guy that would break up with a girl the second she farted in front of you.
3: No, I would just ask, what is, like, how long do you need to be with somebody before you can fart in front of them?
1: Like, 6 months.
3: 6 months?
1: 6 months is a long time. Especially if you're together, like, every day, which I feel like now looking back at it, my husband
0: honestly,
1: and I were.
0: Might be a good litmus test. First date.
1: No!
0: If they give you a chance... They give you a chance, then you're like, wow, this is a person that is, you know, understands. And there's then if they cut you off, then they're like, they weren't good enough for you anyway.
2: There's a sliding scale of what's allowed.
1: No.
0: There. Here's the thing. You go
1: if you, like,
0: and
1: hotbox the car.
0: You go and get ribs on the first date, and you make
4: North
0: sure to
4: and
0: fart.
2: North and south, just raw dog the ribs, just get all covered in sauce.
0: Put yourself in the worst situation possible, and if they stick with you, then you're good.
1: What are we doing?
0: Yeah.
1: No.
0: Drink a bottle of Miralax, go get some ribs, and absolutely fart in front of your date. And if she still sticks with you, then you know she's the one.
2: Ryan says
1: there's nobody that's sticking with you if you do that.
0: But maybe.
3: And
0: but if you
3: are,
0: find one.
3: If they are sticking with you, that's a red flag about
0: that's
3: them.
0: That's
1: yeah, they have problems.
2: Yes, that's Jim, Matt, and Molly, episode of Micro Coors Light.
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1: Maybe, can I get a Molly was right? 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
0: Molly was right.
1: Thank you.
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1: No.
3: We
1: should get one. That should be the liner. That is going to be the liner moving forward.
0: Yeah,
1: okay, thank you.
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1: Exactly.
0: I'd give you a better one. 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

0: Matt and Molly continues here from the Everlight Solar Studio. And we had some fart tweets or messages coming in.
1: I'm not surprised.
0: 770-3776. That is the Carbon Stock text line. This is more. Sounds like a diet thing, Molly, from Tommy T, if you're farting all day.
1: I don't fart all day, just like when I'm comfortable with my husband at home. I don't fart at work.
2: Ten times.
1: Okay, like, Matt, I'll go home.
0: Honest, I thought it was you. And this, like, what, every once in a while.
1: No, I do not fart in here. That, I swear on my life, I do not fart in here, okay?
2: I don't either.
1: Okay, swearing on my life is aggressive. But, like, I don't. I don't. Because I would be way too embarrassed if it actually smelled in here. I would be so embarrassed. I would die.
0: This is where you have the luxury that I used to assume it would be Matt. Matt just would assume it would be
1: fair,
0: me.
1: That's fair, but, like, still, I... No.
2: I'd still assume it was Ryan in the other room.
1: It's just coming through the hall.
3: You can just play me, Molly.
2: In the other room over there.
0: This has been Jim, Matt, and Molly, presented by Coors Light.
2: See ya!
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6: Alex Stroh.
7: All right, away we go. A crucial date in the NFL offseason. Oh. You love this day.
8: Well, no, you get the music. This music, and it puts me in a certain mood, Alex. It just puts me in a certain mood.
7: I don't like the way you just said my name. I didn't like the way you looked at me. I didn't like that. Yeah.
8: You did a little bit.
7: Yeah. All right, fine. I liked it a little bit. Alex Stroh, Gabe Neitzel, Will Summers with you. ESPN Wisconsin 620 WTMJ. We are 59 or so minutes away from the official release of the NFL schedule.
8: But it's pretty much out, right?
7: I have it.
8: Oh, yeah.
7: Do you have it?
8: I mean, I've seen the tweets. You know more people than I do, especially up in the Green Bay area.
7: Brother, I just have a Twitter account.
8: Well, but you have people that could probably confirm it. I feel like you have enough people.
7: There are enough people.
8: Like it gets around, because again, Green Bay's not a very big city.
7: It is not.
8: Right? So one person from the team happens to have it, give it to another person. It's like playing a game of telephone.
7: And I think that's what we've landed on officially, but it's also other teams' telephones. So there's this site called ProGrid that compiles all the confirmed dates, and then it's a puzzle, right? Mm-hmm. I mean, it's a big 292-game puzzle, and they start piecing it together. And ultimately, you get an NFL schedule. So let's start with some of my big keys. We'll run through the entirety of the schedule at 7 o'clock when it's officially released, because in case some of these are wrong.
8: Yeah, but because the only one that we know for 100%. Sure, 100%, is the Rams Wednesday before Thanksgiving.
7: And that is week 12. And the way this schedule, as mentioned, it's on a Wednesday. And as the schedule is shaken out in the version I have, it has confirmed that week 11 is the bye. So they will come off the bye week and play that Wednesday.
8: There's only two options there. You're playing Thursday.
7: Right.
8: Or you have the bye, because you need to have X amount of days off between games.
7: Exactly.
8: Which is why, if you paid attention a couple of years ago when Christmas was on a Wednesday, the NFL had three games the Saturday before Christmas, and it was a mixed match, you know, just kind of all those teams that were playing on Christmas playing each other on that Saturday, so they have the requisite number of days off in between games.
7: Correct. So that is ultimately what we've landed on. So week 12 will be that Wednesday, which is the day before Thanksgiving. Some of people call it Thanksgiving Eve. Some other people call it Blackout Wednesday.
8: Whiskey Wednesday.
7: That won't be messy in the state of Wisconsin at all. Packers at Rams week 12. That is the only game we 100% know is confirmed. But here is the rumored schedule for the Green Bay Packers. Some of the things I want to point out. So the home opener will be week 3.
8: Mm-hmm.
7: Week 3 against the Atlanta Falcons. And similarly to a year ago, it wasn't the home opener, but early Thursday night football game.
8: Yes.
7: Last year it was against the Commanders in week 2. This year seemingly will be against the Falcons in week 3 on Thursday night football. Not the only Thursday night football appearance the Packers will make against an NFC South team.
8: Two Thursday night games at home.
7: Yeah, week 8 as well against the Carolina Panthers. So that will be right at the end of October. October 28th or 7th is my quick math on that. So Carolina in week 8, Atlanta week three, both at Lambeau, both Thursday night football games. A couple of Sunday night football games as well on the schedule this year. And how about those are also both at Lambeau. Week six against the Dallas Cowboys is a Sunday night football game after their Sunday night football tie a year ago.
8: Yeah, not shocking. Again, Packers Cowboys, A, is going to draw, and B, the Micah Parsons storyline is still applicable.
7: And I imagine this will be the most expensive ticket at Lambeau Field this year, maybe outside of the Bears game.
8: Oh, I mean, Bears, yes. Bears is always going to be, especially now that the Bears are good, that's the most expensive ticket on the secondary.
7: And that's week five. Could be Micah Parsons' return game, but that's just a normal, regular, schmegular 325 game. Their other Sunday night football game is week 14, which is December 13th, against Josh Allen and the Buffalo Bills.
8: Ayo, Buffalo.
7: That tailgate is going to be incredible. It's a 7:20 kickoff.
8: Yeah.
7: People are going to be drunk by 11 a.m.
8: It's going to be fantastic, yeah.
7: You are colliding.
4: Maybe earlier than 11.
7: Yeah, you might be right, right? Like, you are colliding two of the biggest party fan bases in the National Football League.
8: I would put those two reputations, Bills, Packers, up against any other, in terms of tailgating and the culture.
7: Have you been to Buffalo?
8: I have not.
7: Okay.
8: I have not.
7: I'd like to go sometime, maybe sure. In 4 years. But dare I say, week 14, mid-December, at Lambeau Field, Sunday Night Football, maybe a Super Bowl preview between the Packers and the Bills there on Sunday night? Dare I say it?
8: It's possible.
7: I certainly think it's possible. All right, the other dates to know. Everybody's probably wondering. All right, Strofe, get to it. When do they play the Bears? When do they play the Bears?
8: As of right now, there's no Monday night game.
7: Oh, I missed that. Yes, okay. There is one Monday night game.
8: Okay.
7: Week 17 at Lambeau Field against the Houston Texans. Texans week 17, Monday Night Football. So those are your Thursday night, Sunday night, and Monday Night Football games, all five of which occur at Lambeau Field. Interesting little part of the schedule. The Bears, we knew earlier today it leaked that this will also be on Netflix, week 16 on Christmas at noon. I can't wait to spend Christmas morning with you, Gabe, on Green Bay Game Day.
8: Maybe if you're a good boy for the rest of the year, maybe I'll show up with a present for you.
7: All right, you've now told me that you feel a type of way and called me a good boy in the last 6 minutes. This show is off to an incredibly uncomfortable start.
8: Exactly where it should be.
7: The Bears week 16 in Chicago on Christmas. They will play the Bears at Lambeau Field week 5. Week 5 at Lambeau Field. After three road games in the first 4 weeks, that will be game 2 of their home schedule, a.k.a. Gold Package. I'm talking to you. Game 2 is against the Chicago Bears, week 5 at 3:25. Maybe Micah Parsons returns in week 5 if he is on the pup list to start the season.
8: They've cut down the pup list time, so it doesn't have to be four games. Maybe it may end up being four games.
7: But that is kind of the estimate for him, right? Like late December, it's usually about 10 months. So October was kind of always the projection. We know he's a superhuman. Maybe he's ready week 1. Maybe he's ready week 3.
8: I know he had kind of thrown out there at the end of the season during locker room cleanout that maybe late September could be a possibility for him.
7: Just avoid week 2 because that's when they're in New York and we don't want him anywhere near MetLife.
8: Yeah.
7: Can we even call it grass?
8: It's not. I guess I would circle potentially week 4 at Tampa Bay because week 3, especially being on a Thursday, just seems too soon. And I don't think they would do that.
7: Yeah.
8: Although if he came out of that tunnel last week 3 against Atlanta in the home opener, maybe pretty good pop.
7: Yeah, for sure. Of course. I mean, you saw the pop against Detroit last year. Mm-hmm. They introduced the defense at week 1.
4: Enter Sandman.
7: Will they bring that back this year, you think, for Mike Parsons?
8: They should.
7: Enter Sandman shtick.
8: They should.
4: The closer's a sick nickname.
7: I mean, I won't lie. Of course, as a Bears fan, Will Summers is. That's why he said, I won't lie. I mean, yeah, it's a sick nickname. But we'll see on that. He's obviously a big piece of how the NFL constructed the schedule. If what I'm looking at is accurate, and we'll find out at 7 o'clock if it certainly is. I mean, I assume it is. I'm using a reputable website that had the schedule 100% correct last year. But you never know. They are not Adam Schefter. At Minnesota, at New York, home on Thursday against Atlanta, at Tampa Bay as the first 4 games.
8: Yeah, which, again, kicking off with 3 of your first 4 on the road in a year in which you have 9 home games, that stands out to me because now 4 of your last 5 are going to be at home.
7: That is correct. 4 of the last 5, as Gabe mentioned, is at home after 3 of your first 4 are on the road. on this schedule. So at Vikings, at Jets, home against the Falcons on Thursday night, at Bucks is the first four games on the Packers schedule, Gabe. And I think that's interesting to take a look at because I don't know if, you know, Mike North, who's in charge of the scheduling at the NFL, I don't know if he's sitting down and going, all right, Micah Parsons tore his ACL on December 14th. We're hoping he's back for October. Therefore, we are going to give the Packers an easy schedule and a lot of road games early because we don't want them to face a division, or, you know, I guess they do face a division. Well, we don't want them to play the Bears or the Lions because we want Micah Parsons to be on a bigger stage and on TV and maybe on Netflix or maybe on CBS or maybe on NBC, right?
8: I don't know if he's thinking about that, but there's somebody in the league who is and is certainly in his ear.
7: So are you think, and again, I don't know.
8: It's easy to sit here and go, oh, look at this easy schedule for the Packers early in the season. You just never know in the NFL. That's the beauty of the NFL. Going on the road at Minnesota is no cakewalk. Mm-hmm. Like, that is a team. Yes, they had the same record as the Detroit Lions last year. I don't know if Kyler Murray is going to be really good for them. I'm glad the Packers are catching them earlier. So he's still going to be, you know, a little, you know, kind of still new to the system, getting his feet underneath him. But my biggest question about this Packers team is the offensive line. Guess what the Minnesota Vikings are really good at? Defense. It gets really loud in that stadium. It gets hard for the offensive line to hear and communicate and do all those things. So that's going to be a stress test for a new-look offensive line right out of the gate. The Jets, yeah, they're not very good, but again, that's another really good defense. You get Atlanta at home, which is nice. They've got a quarterback dealing with his own injury issues. Who knows when? I'm assuming Penix will be back at the beginning of the season, but don't know for sure. And then, I mean, Tampa Bay, playing them on the road. I mean, again, it's not like, oh, yeah, 4-0 for the Packers. Right. I mean, do I think that they look at it and go, yes, these marquee matchups against the Bears, Cowboys. It's not a coincidence the Cowboys fall into the window where Mike is supposedly supposed to be back, right? Mm-hmm. Like, the Packers were never going to open up with the Dallas Cowboys with no Micah Parsons.
7: Yeah.
8: You know, so I think they factor some of those things in, certainly. But again, it is a big puzzle. And it's getting more and more difficult to put together because of the days that the NFL continues to expand on. The Packers are going to play presumably by the end of the year, because I will not be shocked if they end up playing on a Saturday at some point. They're probably going to play every day but a Tuesday,
7: yep,
8: which the NFL does not hold games on, unless it's Christmas or something like that.
7: Oh, Gabe, give it a year. Give it a year. We know how the NFL has evolved and changed over the years. They'll be playing on Tuesdays.
8: But they're playing on Monday. They're playing on Wednesday. They're playing on Thursday twice. They're playing on Friday.
7: Yeah,
8: and they're playing on Sunday.
7: They may actually avoid a Saturday because their last three games listed here are at the Bears on Christmas. So we know that one's locked in. Week 17 is against the Texans on Monday Night Football. Mm-hmm. Those are two playoff teams each of the last 3 years. Mm-hmm. I would assume they're going to keep that. And then week 18 against the Lions, unless it's for the division, it could be for the division, so maybe they do play on Saturday.
8: Yeah.
7: But I would assume they probably avoid a Saturday. But we'll see.
8: And if they're in the playoffs, Saturday's a possibility.
7: Oh, yeah, good point.
8: Wild
7: card
8: weekend
7: point.
8: And the divisional round
7: weekend. Yeah, they lost on a Saturday this past year. Great point by
8: correct.
7: You.
8: So there is a very good chance that the Packers hit for the NFL days played cycle in 2026.
7: I imagine they've got to be one of few teams because there's only that Christmas Wednesday. I'd be curious to look into that once we get all the schedules.
8: I think Kansas City did it because Kansas City played on Christmas.
7: Oh, sure.
8: And then they had to play that Saturday and they played that Wednesday. I think they played that Black Friday game that year. Yeah, I think Kansas City would be the only other team that would be in competition for that.
7: Well, the crowd. Packers getting plenty of it. They've got two Thursday dates. They've got a Wednesday date. They've got a Friday date. They've got a Monday date. And obviously a bunch of Sundays, including two Sunday night football games. We will dive into the schedule, which has officially been released by the Milwaukee Journal Sentinel. So I'm comfortable sharing it. We will run through the entire 17-game slate, 18-week schedule for the Green Bay Packers coming up next with thoughts, times, and all the in-betweens. That is coming up next. Alex Stroff, Gabe Knight, so Will Summers with you. It is the ESPN Wisconsin Schedule Specialty Show. Is that what we're calling it, Will? Does that sound good to you?
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7: Schedule Release Special. That's the name of the show. We are the host of the show, and we give you the schedule that will be released next.
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7: ESPN Wisconsin Schedule Release Special continues. I'm Alex Strofe alongside my buddy Gabe Neitzel, Will Summers on the ones and twos for us tonight. Whatever, wherever you're listening, just know we are live on YouTube as well. You can watch the show, see what's happening in the studio, which is Gabe smiling from ear to ear because we have a schedule, and comment along with us. Just search ESPN Milwaukee on YouTube today. I looked up and you weren't smiling. I thought you were going to play into what I was saying.
8: Give me a better cue. Give me a heads up.
7: That's on me. Hand up. That's on me.
8: All right. Hey, all right. Accountability. Accountability.
7: I'm getting better at that. I'm getting better at that. The Milwaukee Journal Sentinel has released the schedule. The NFL won't for about another 40 minutes, but we love you so much that we're going to give it to you right now. So let's get this party started. The 2026 Green Bay Packers schedule looks at like the following. Week number one. Sunday, September 13th, the Packers will head to Minnesota to take on the Vikings. That's a 3:25 kickoff on CBS Week 1 and a divisional game, just like last year.
8: Not shocking. I figured at those first four games, you take a look at the Packers' history, there's always going to be a divisional game there. And there have been seasons where they have that first divisional game in the first 1 or 2 weeks, and then they don't play the divisional until, I mean, I don't know, last year was weird with the Bears.
7: So weird.
8: Twice in 3 weeks. And there have been times where it's really been backloaded, but there has always been at least one game in that first month against the divisional opponents. Not shocked it's against the Minnesota Vikings.
7: There you have it. Let's move to week two.
8: Week two, Sunday, September 20th, the first noon game of the season at MetLife in New Jersey as they will take on the New York Jets.
7: Keep Micah Parsons far away from that field is my only concern for that one.
8: I love how everybody knows that that field just stinks.
7: Well, and here's the thing. The World Cup is happening there this summer.
8: Yeah, and they're putting grass in, yeah.
7: They're putting all this nice grass in.
8: Uh-huh.
7: Can't Woody Johnson just say, hey, can we keep that, please?
8: I mean, Woody, the Mara family. You got multiple families operating the stadium.
7: Yeah, we don't know who will be playing quarterback in that game regardless. Maybe Geno Smith for the New York Jets, but that is your Week 2 matchup. What a stunner that is in Week 2. Packers-Jets in New Jersey. Week 3, the Packers make their home opener, and it's on a Thursday night. Thursday, September 24th, the Atlanta Falcons come to town. That is a 7:15 kick on Amazon. Home opener on a Thursday, Gabe. That's a fun one.
8: I don't like that.
7: You don't like it?
8: I don't like the home opener on a Thursday.
7: Unless they're the Super Bowl champions, then you like it.
8: Yes. Yeah, if it's right. The first game of the year, yes, all about it. That game in 2011 against the Saints was fantastic.
7: That was great.
8: I want to do that again. Having the home opener be week three on a Thursday night, not as exciting.
7: I tend to agree. Hopefully the weather holds out, but Atlanta, Green Bay, it's an NFC matchup. It's a team that I think is on the rise from the NFC South. Should be a decent football game, but that will be Jordan Love and company's home debut there in week three.
8: Week number four, Sunday, October 4th, the Packers heading south to take on the Tampa Buccaneers. That is a noon kick on Fox, so that means three of the first four games away from Lambeau Field to kick off the season.
7: I'm going to tell you something, and I'm going to change my opinion on this by the end of the show at 8 o'clock.
8: Okay.
7: Sneaky game of the year candidate for Green Bay.
8: Packers-Bucks?
7: Shootout.
8: Get out of here.
7: Defense is still getting...
8: Get out of here.
7: Packers are still figuring out their defense.
4: People say this about the Buccaneers every year, and by week six, they are so underwhelming. They're good like the
7: last year.
4: Three.
7: The definitely
8: Buccaneers,
7: was the case.
8: The Tampa Bay Buccaneers are the Cincinnati Reds of the NFL. Every year.
4: They fall off so hard.
8: Yeah. Oh, look out. This is the year. Look out. Here they come.
7: I'm a big Baker Mayfield
8: look,
7: fan.
8: The Reds made the playoffs last year. The Bucs have made a playoffs a couple of times. They're not really ever that good.
7: Right.
8: Could they sneak up and beat the Packers here? Sure. Do I think that it's a game that when we get to the end of 2026 and go, whew, you remember that Packers-Buccaneers game?
4: Where were you for this?
7: 42-40, Packers win. All right, let's move to week five. That is the first divisional game of the season. Packers return home in week five on October 11th to host the Chicago Bears. It's a 3:25 kick on Fox. I assume that means it's America's Game of the Week on Fox. Bears-Packers, October 11th at Lambeau.
8: Yeah, very obviously, this is a game that Fox decided. Whenever it is, yes, we'll take that. You are not giving this one to NBC. You're not giving it to ABC, ESPN. You're not giving it to Netflix. You're not giving it to Prime. No, first time the Packers-Bears play each other. It is America's Game of the Week.
7: That's ours.
8: We're sending up KB. We're sending up Tom Brady. We're sending up the crew. And that's going to be the Game of the Week. And again, I don't think it's a coincidence that this falls where Micah Parsons should be. If it's not his first game back, if he hasn't already played, it's probably going to his first game back.
7: Absolutely. And then, look, I don't know how much more we need to say about Bears-Packers after what went down last year. Three really exciting games. Not so exciting if you were a Packers fan like me and Gabe for the last two. But if you are just a fan of the sport, three really incredible football games. The Bears aren't going away. I'm not saying they'll win 12 games again, but they're not going away. They will be a fighter in this NFC North, and that is a big, big, big-time game there in week number five.
8: Week number six, Packers at home. First time they'll play back-to-back games at Lambeau. Another prime-time game as the Dallas Cowboys visit the Packers October 18th. Sunday Night Football, 7:20 kick on NBC.
7: Another shootout candidate, just like it was a year ago on NBC on Sunday Night Football when they tied 40-40 in week number four. It's week six. The storylines write themselves other than, Big Mike's not there anymore, obviously, but he hasn't been for a minute. I I like it. It's a it, look, the Packers have a lot of good teams on their schedule. A lot of teams that should be fighting for playoff runs.
8: Mm-hmm.
7: Dallas is no exception to this. Is their defense a little bit better this year? We'll find out. They were not very good when they saw them in week four a year ago.
8: I can't imagine it being worse.
7: That's a fair point.
8: I mean, they really had only one way to go, and that's up. And they've made some aggressive moves to try to improve it, especially at the trade deadline last year after the Packers had played
7: them. So we will see what this game brings, but I imagine this could be a crucial point in the Packers season going Tampa, Chicago, Dallas, three games in a row, all three teams looking to get back to the postseason here in 26. And week seven, certainly no exception as they head to Detroit, 3:25 kick on Fox. That's October 25th.
8: Yeah, again, that's a game that I'm glad it's not on Thanksgiving. But I'm really curious what Detroit is going to be.
7: Me too. I imagine they'll be better than they were a year ago.
8: And they're hoping that their offense will be better. They're kind of following that blueprint that the Philadelphia Eagles have out there. Have your offensive coordinator be really good. Get hired as a head coach somewhere else. Kind of struggle. Again, Dan Campbell didn't want to call offensive plays. He took that over in the middle of last year. So, of course, that coordinator gets fired and they have to start over from scratch this year trying to create the explosive plays that they did under Ben Johnson. And I am curious to see if this window is indeed closed for the Lions or if a new OC can come in and recapture the magic that they had two seasons ago when they only lost two games the entire regular season and the year before that when they went to the NFC Championship game.
7: And for those of you keeping track at home, that is three divisional games, half of them before Halloween. That's about halfway through the season, I guess. But if you remember last year, man, it was so wacky. Everything was backfilled other than that Lions game in week one, which obviously the Packers won in a pretty epic fashion at Lambeau Field in week one last year. So that is it's a game you have to have circled, of course, because it's a divisional game. But what the heck will the Lions be in 2026? We will dive more into the division a bit later. Week eight is
8: scheduling quirk in week number eight.
7: Thursday, October 29th. It's a Thursday night football game. Another mm-hmm. Thursday night football game. They're second in 8 weeks for Green Bay as they host the Carolina Panthers, a 7:15 kick on Amazon. What's the quirk? What am I missing?
8: Two Thursday night games in the first half of the season.
7: Yeah.
8: Both at home, both at Lambeau. Because usually, unless you're playing on Thanksgiving, you know, usually those Thursday night games, you're kind of capped at one.
7: Yeah.
8: You know, you're not going to play on Amazon multiple times in a season. And to not only do it twice in a season, but to do it twice in the first 2 months.
7: Yeah, twice in 8 weeks.
8: That's interesting to me. I think that's a bit of a scheduling quirk.
7: Both NFC South opponents as well. I don't know that that plays into it at all, but
8: did they Thursday night football, home of the NFC South.
7: Yeah, fair. It always has been, too. AFC South has had some good battles on there, too, if you think of those Titans color. Divisions. Yeah, the Titans color rush uniforms. Back in the day.
8: Woof.
7: It's just a revenge game for Tucker Kraft. That's the only way I look at that game. Obviously, Panthers, they lost to them at Lambeau Field last year. Tucker Kraft goes down with the ACL tear in that game last year. A good opportunity to get your lick back, if you will, for Green Bay there in week number eight against Carolina.
8: Week number nine, they travel on the road taking on an AFC opponent. And it's a big one. So it's 3:25 on Fox at the New England Patriots in week number nine.
7: The reigning AFC champion New England Patriots, obviously falling in the Super Bowl to the Seattle Seahawks a couple of months ago. Gabe, this game obviously intriguing because it's the Patriots. They're very good. Drake May, an up-and-coming quarterback. But the thing I like about this, you talk about scheduling quirks or things you look at. The Packers have 10 days to prepare for the reigning AFC champion. Will they be as good as they were a year ago? Time will tell. But I imagine they will still be a heck of an opponent, and that is a heck of an environment to play in early November at New England. I was really happy to see that they were on the schedule, as the entire division is. Obviously, the AFC East, one of the divisions Green Bay plays this year. Because it's another one of those games where you go, all right, this is a measuring stick. How good are the Packers at midseason? It's smack dab in the middle of the season. It's week nine.
8: Yeah.
7: How good are you? Can you hang with the AFC's best from a year ago? Can Jordan Love out-duel another up-and-coming quarterback? Like, I love that it's smack dab in the middle of the season. It's a great measuring stick game to really see where Matt LaFleur and company are at in early November.
8: And then following that Sunday, November 15th, in week number 10, the Minnesota Vikings at Lambeau Field in the rare noon game in Green Bay this season. Only two of them right now on the schedule, Strophy.
7: Very rare. It's another kind of weird quirk. They're done with the Vikings before their bye week.
8: Yeah.
7: Vikings in the rear view by the time they get to their bye week, which is the following week. Yeah, not a whole lot to be said there. We talked about the Vikings earlier, so there's that. Week 11, as I mentioned, is the bye week. And by the way, that is the official kickoff to Toyota-thon.
8: Ooh.
7: Right there in mid-November. Okay. And they come out of the bye, and they come out of the bye with that big one on Thanksgiving Eve, Blackout Wednesday, Whiskey Wednesday. You see all your high school friends at the local bowling alley for the time this year, and you'll be watching the Packers take on one of the NFC's best, another measuring stick game in Los Angeles against the Rams.
8: Assuming your local bowling alley can figure out how to get Netflix on the television.
7: Good point by you.
4: You have to log in yourself.
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8: Just saying.
4: I've done that before.
8: You know, if you're out in Grant County... You know, it's not going to be up.
0: Memorial Day Brewers baseball and dollar hot dogs. 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
1: Devil, man.
2: All right, so maybe I won't go to that game.
1: Okay, all right. I'm glad we talked you out of it.
3: It's your life. It's not going to affect you whatsoever.
1: Rangers claims this segment will. One, hey, game of the year. Bucks Packers. Two, I'm going to the game. On
3: the one road game I'm going to go to is the furthest one during the busiest traveling season.
2: We're just getting started.
1: To one of the most busiest airports in the country.
3: Oh, and I'm going to take a red eye.
2: Well, this is a heck of a lot more entertaining than their Week 13 game, Gabe.
1: It's Sunday, December 6th. They will travel to New Orleans to take on the Saints. Thought maybe that one could be overseas. Instead, the Saints decide to protect it, and they will be playing the Packers at noon.
2: Can we talk about that portion of what you just said?
1: They protected it.
2: The Saints believe they are good enough?
1: No. That's just the Packers travel well, and they know that the stadium's going to be full.
2: I mean, all right, let's talk about Packers traveling.
1: But that's why, I mean, it took the Packers forever to play an international game because all these other, the Packers didn't want to give up any of their home games. So somebody else would have had to, right? And the Packers finally did when they had the ninth home game.
2: Yep.
1: So they're, okay, we still have our eight, so we'll play the ninth overseas, whatever. But other teams know the Packers travel well, especially when you're a team like the Saints, that you haven't been very good recently. You're not going to always sell out every game. You want to make sure you get that little extra bump from the Packers coming to town.
2: Five games left, and they're all pretty exciting ones. Week 14, Lambeau Field, Sunday night under the lights, Josh Allen, Jordan Love, the game that will decide the MVP for the 2026 season. It's Packers-Bills on Sunday night in week number 14. Really fun one.
1: Week 15, we'll see the return of the Green Bay Dolphins as they will be coming into town. Traveling from Miami, noon game, Fox, again, Sunday, December 20th. Jeff Hafley does not get his wish. Half was hoping to play the Packers early in the season to avoid Micah Parsons. Not going to be the case.
2: No, that is the guy who, by the way, he said will break the sack record coming off of the ACL tear. That's the head coach of the Dolphins who said that about Micah Parsons. He will face him in week 15
3: at Lambeau Field. Mid-December 2, Dolphins never play good in the cold. Maybe they might have broken that trend since they got rid of Tua.
2: Right, I was going to say Malik Willis is their quarterback. Malik Willis has played well in December. We saw it against Baltimore at Lambeau Field about the same time last year. So we will see on that. Week 16 is that Christmas game, 5 days later, at Chicago, noon on Netflix. Yuck. Are you switching around your Christmas for this?
1: No, my family hasn't done much on the actual day of Christmas.
2: And it's a Friday, which means you get the 26th, you get the 27th on the weekend.
1: Yeah, so, I mean, I think the plan for the Nigel family, I think we're doing Christmas Eve this year.
2: I just feel bad for all those divided households out there.
1: I don't.
2: That's going to be an awkward Christmas dinner for somebody.
1: Yeah, for the Bears fans.
2: Well, I remember I was hosting Green Bay game night. I forgot who the Packers lost to last year. Was it the Bears? It was the Bears on December 20th.
3: Yeah.
2: And somebody called in, Scott in Fort Worth, Texas. I remember this call because it was such an amazing call. He called into Green Bay game night, and it was 5 days before Christmas. Uh-huh. And he said, "My Christmas is ruined." And I said, "Scott, Christmas isn't for 5 days, and you have a family. Like, this isn't, you have like kids. You'll be fine." And he said, "No, this will ruin my entire week. Christmas is ruined now." I thought he was dramatic last year on December 20th. If Scott called in right now and said, "Hey, if we lose to the Bears on Christmas, that will ruin Christmas," I agree. That game's going to end at 3 p.m. on Christmas Day. If the Packers lose that game, my family will not want to see me the rest of the day because I will be very cranky. So there you go. That is your Week 16 game, Packers-Bears in Chicago.
1: Week 17, you have to wait all the way until Monday, January 4th, for the Texans to come to Green Bay. The lone Monday night game on the schedule. The Journal Sentinel has it listed as just an ESPN game, so I'm assuming not going to also be on ABC. But it's a 7:15 kickoff in the penultimate week of the regular season.
2: And the Packers will wrap up their final five games, four of which at Lambeau Field, including this one in Week 18 against the Detroit Lions. Obviously, time and day is to be determined on that one. So that is either the January 9th or January 10th, Saturday or Sunday. They can flex it. They will flex it week of. But that is your Green Bay Packers 2026 schedule. I think I read 17-0 somewhere. I think that's what I just read. I don't know
3: about
2: you.
3: Sheet Walker.
2: Yeah, right. Nice pop. Nice pop.

0: well. Not bad. Look, it's always an exciting day because now you can start planning the trips. You can start figuring out what to do. Lambeau Field, if you're going there this year, odds are it's going to be at night. Thursday night football in week 3. Sunday night football in week 6. Thursday night football in week 8. Sunday night football in week 14. Monday night football in week 17. And that week 18 against the Lions, if there's implications, likely at night. So bring your jacket in late December / January. There's your Packers schedule. Gabe Neitzel, Alex Stroff, Will Summers hanging out with you until 8 o'clock tonight as we react to all things Packers 2026 schedule release. Always a very fun day. At some point, we'll play the schedule game. We will go through our win-loss record after our first impressions of looking at the schedule. Jason Wilde will join us in the 7 o'clock hour to break down some of the things he's looking at as the schedule is released. All of that and more as we continue to look at the Packers' path to Inglewood. And I'm not talking about Thanksgiving Eve. I'm talking about Valentine's Day. That's next on ESPN Wisconsin Schedule Release Show.
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0: extravaganza. Alex Strofe, Gabe Neitzel, Will Summers, hanging out with you until 8 o'clock tonight as we react to the Green Bay Packers schedule that you now have for the fall, beginning week number one, September 13th. We are 4 months away. It's so far away, Gabe.
1: You got an entire summer. Enjoy the summer. It's going to be here before you know it, pal.
0: You're right. Well, we got a Summerfest and Brewers baseball.
2: You'll be on that red eye before you know it.
0: I don't know, man. Like, so I will tell you this. So before the schedule came out and we just knew the opponents.
1: Yes.
0: Me and my fiance have been, for the last couple of years, trying to find a road trip. So we did Tennessee a couple of years ago. We didn't do one this past year, actually. We were going to do either Dallas or Pittsburgh, and then things fell through. But this year, with some connections that we have, we were like, oh, L.A., the Rams. Mm-hmm. We could probably get some free tickets. That seems like a good spot to go. And then the news comes out yesterday. Oh, yeah, by the way, it's the day before Thanksgiving. Like, oh, I don't know if Mom will love that too much. But that's, I mean, if you look at the true road games on the schedule, the best matchups are at home. I mean, other than maybe the Patriots and the Rams. But you look at the really sexy matchups on the Packers schedule. They get the Bears, Lions, and Vikings all at home. They get the Cowboys at home. They get the Bills at home. They get the Jeff Hafley Dolphins at home. They end the season with the Lions at home. Like, there's a lot of really fun matchups at Lambeau Field this year. So maybe there is no road trip and it's just double dip or triple dip at Lambeau Field. Because that Bills game on Sunday night in mid-December is certainly calling my name. That's probably the game outside of the division that I'm the most excited for in 2026, Gabe.
1: Ooh, that Bills game? I don't know. I mean, there's still something always about the Cowboys to me outside of the division, especially with, you know, the Packers just consistently fleecing Jerry Jones in trades. You know, like, Rashawn Gary's going to get booed, right?
0: Oh, yeah.
1: Okay. Yeah. I just want to make sure.
0: We're so nice here. Like, if he was a Jet and then he was a Cowboy, he's getting booed out of the building. If he's a Patriot, then a Cowboy, he's getting booed out of the building. We're too nice. Probably not, actually. I take it back. Okay. He's a first-round pick. I think he gets cheered.
1: Really?
0: Yeah.
1: Even though he never had double-digit sacks. Even though he's the low snap count guy.
0: Even though
1: he thought he is the guy, a number one pass rusher, a guy who should be feared in this league.
0: You were operating under the idea that all 70,000 plus people in that building will know what they are cheering and or booing for, right? Everybody hanging out with us right now understands how underwhelming and disappointing Rashawn Gary was during his tenure with Green Bay. We are not filling the stadium. A lot of us are, but like, you're going to have grandmas and kids and like people that don't watch football.
1: Kids know. They're smart.
0: They saw him on the milk carton when they were getting their morning Cheerios.
1: They saw him jogging after Caleb Williams and they went, nah, not that guy ain't for me, man.
0: It'll probably end up being a mixture, but yeah, the Cowboys-Packers matchups are always fun, even though it feels Green Bay has kind of dominated that series in the 21st century. Outside of the tie last year.
1: They've had the better of the Cowboys, but I guess being a kid of the 90s, like, that's just always going to have some sort of meaning to me, especially, again, and it rubs off. Like, it's not going away. Because I do a show with Chewy. He still hates the Cowboys.
0: Of course.
1: So, yeah, that hatred, at least for me, is not going anywhere.
0: Chris chimes in at Twitter, and you can get us on Twitter X, at Alex_Strofe, at GNeitzel16, at ESPN Milwaukee. Chris points out the quirk of the schedule is the weird length of days in between games. So obviously it's 7 between week 1 and 2, but then between weeks 2 and 3, it's 4. Then between 3 and 4, it's 10 days. 7, 7, 7, 4, 10, 7, 10, 11, 7, 7, 5, 10, 5, or 6.
1: But that's, and again, this is just the way the NFL does business now. When they're playing on as many days as they're playing on, and the Packers are going to be playing on
0: every one of them.
1: Majority of those days, as of right now, the only day they are not playing on is Saturday during the regular season, which could change in the final week because none of those games have set in stone dates and times. So that could certainly be shifted to Saturday afternoon or evening. Like, that's the way the NFL does business now. They want to have as many of these standalone games as possible. And so I'm curious what you think of this, because I was talking about this with Chewy before. Because I remember as a kid, the first time the Packers played on Monday Night Football in the 90s was such a big deal. Because Monday Night Football was the thing in the NFL in the 90s. Sunday Night Football was more of an afterthought. It was on ESPN, you know, Monday Night Football being on ABC. It was the thing. And as we've continued to progress, and I think that flipped a little bit once ESPN took over Monday Night Football, NBC on Sunday Night Football 20 years ago. But with all these standalone games, the primetime games just don't feel as special as they once did. Because
0: sure,
1: there were only two primetime slots, and Monday Night Football was the clear king of them all. And playing on Monday Night Football, I remember the games. The Packers playing the Bears in 1994 on Halloween. And a rainy night at Chicago. I remember in 1996 when Don Beebe was probably down, but the refs didn't see it. We didn't have replays. So he was able to get up and scamper to the end zone, and the Packers went on a Chris Jackie 53-yard field goal. Like, those things are etched in my memory because it was Monday Night Football. It was the thing.
0: Sure.
1: But now with Netflix having Wednesday and Christmas, and you've got Thursday night games and Sunday night games and Monday night games, you have all these different standalone games. It doesn't feel like the primetime games have the same meaning. They're still important. They're still big. Like, with the Packers playing the Cowboys on October 18th, like, that's going to have a feel because, you know, under the lights at Lambeau was always going to have a certain feel to it.
0: Mm-hmm.
1: But I feel like it's been diminished by the way the NFL has decided to have as many standalone games as humanly possible.
0: I think that's a really good opinion and good thought by you. For me, though, I still go out of my way to view Sunday Night Football every week. That to your point, I think about 20 years ago is probably when that flipped from Monday night being the thing to Sunday night.
1: Whenever NBC took over Sunday Night Football, like, that Sunday Night Football became the attraction.
0: Because you still have kind of that buffer between the 305, 325 games into Sunday Night Football. So you get Football Night in America, which is going to have a new look this year, by the way, new cast, it seems, on NBC. I love ending my Sundays with Sunday Night Football. The matchups are always, for the most part, epic.
1: NBC got to flex that because they literally get to flex games in. So they get to flex that muscle of, hey, look at how important we are. We can change our matchups. They were the first ones to be able to do that. We can change our matchups to make sure we've got a really good game here in this primetime slot on Sunday.
0: And something I will seek out, whether that's in the next hour or 15, I don't know that I'll read it on the air, but something I will seek out is the Sunday Night Football schedule.
1: Okay.
0: How am I ending my Sundays this fall? What am I watching? What games do I get? But to your point, it seems like a lot of those really fun games got the Netflix push this year, including Packers and Bears and Packers and Rams on Thanksgiving Eve. Netflix spent $1 billion. I just made up a number. That's how much money they spent on some of these standalone games, Gabe. And the NFL gave in. Bills Chiefs is on Netflix this year. Packers Bears on Christmas is on Netflix. As I mentioned, Packers Rams on the Wednesday before Thanksgiving is on Netflix. Netflix is getting some of the epic matchups this year because they spent so much money on this package. But Sunday Night Football, I mean, and I highly recommend, if you're a nerd like myself and Gabe and Will are when it comes to the schedule release, I imagine Mike North will be on the Rich Eisen show either tomorrow or early next week. That is an annual conversation I go out of my way to listen to. Because Rich, number one, he knows the inner workings of the NFL.
1: Mm-hmm.
0: And you hear him each and every weekday from 12 until 2 on our ESPN Wisconsin stations that you're catching us on. And every year, it's usually the day after, so likely tomorrow, I would assume, Mike North will join Rich Eisen. He's in charge of the scheduling for the NFL. He just gives such incredible insight into how he put this thing together, and he will eventually reveal how many iterations he had to show to Commissioner Roger Goodell. Because North comes up with the product, and then Goodell eventually has to put a stamp on it. And I remember, it was 2 years ago now, because Roger spent 2 years in New York, right? So the first year, the Jets had like 8 primetime games that Rodgers was there. And of course he blows out his Achilles early in that first week. And we kind of just had to suffer through bad games. Mm-hmm. But then his second year in New York, so 2 years ago, the NFL overcorrected. They did 4 Jets primetime games, and they were all within the first 2 months of the season because they wanted Rodgers on national television.
1: Yeah.
0: And that's the thought that goes into it. Okay, we'll throw ESPN a bone here. We'll throw NBC a bone here. We'll throw Netflix a bone here. And it's a really interesting process. I called it a giant puzzle earlier, and that's truly what it is.
1: Because these networks also get to protect certain games, right? So they get to protect certain games from, you know, I know in college football, with the way the Big Ten is split up between all those identities, it's basically like a draft.
0: Yeah.
1: Like, you know, oh, Fox, you're paying the most money, you get the pick. Oh, NBC, you've got the Saturday night you know, Big Ten primetime game, you get a pick. CBS, you've got that 3:25 slot, you get a pick. And I don't know how it necessarily works at the NFL level, but Fox and CBS do get to protect a certain amount of those games. Now, I feel like those games are dwindling the more and more the NFL is again, splitting off these games. And, I mean, you look at the Thanksgiving week that was announced yesterday.
0: Mm-hmm.
1: I don't think there's going to be a single good game on Sunday.
0: Like, correct.
1: Because the Packers-Rams, banger. All three games on Thanksgiving, bangers. Black Friday, banger. Like, they're just all really good. I don't think any good teams are playing on that Sunday. Like, I think it's just all the bad teams that nobody actually wants to see. But because of that, and again, so Fox and CBS still get to protect some of those games. So that's why I think, you know, the reason why Packers-Bears, the first one, is not on Netflix or NBC, or it's because Fox went, nah.
3: Banger.
1: We're playing that.
3: Banger.
0: Mina Kimes and Gabe Neitzel. Two of a kind. Two of the brightest football minds in America, and I'm not even saying that as a joke. I firmly believe that. Your Thanksgiving slate is Bears at Lions. That mm-hmm. opens Thanksgiving.
1: Yep.
0: Eagles, Cowboys, naturally.
1: Yep.
0: And your nightcap, as I mentioned, on Thanksgiving. This is an NBC game. I said Netflix. I apologize. NBC game. Chiefs at Bills.
1: Yeah.
0: That's when you're having like your turkey sandwich with some stuffing and gravy and cranberry on bread. Like when you're eating that and having your...
1: Good on you for still being young.
0: Your 12th Yingling of the day.
1: Oh, no, I mean, yeah, maybe if, you know, a beer or two might be going down, but the food stopped long before the Sunday Night Football game.
0: Oh, brother, I snack all night. I snack all night.
1: Again, that's what I said. Good on you for being young. I remember those days, pal.
0: Yeah, you could still do it, Gabe. You could still put it back. All right. Well, we will continue to take a look at some of the different slates. I do want to have a conversation about the NFC North at some point because it is the best division in football, in my opinion. And the Packers have four of their NFC North games prior to their Week 11 bye, which, by the way, good on us. We made it 53 minutes into the program without saying, love where the bye week is.
1: You can always talk yourself into loving where it is.
0: Yeah, even in like week four, you can talk yourself into it.
1: I would have been able to talk myself into it this year if they had an early bye based on some of the guys coming back.
0: Sure.
1: You know, just, oh, you've got some big time names. You got Tucker, you got Micah coming back.
0: Okay, don't need to rush him then.
1: Yep, you just kind of take a deep breath, see where everybody's at, and then you can go.
0: Now, week 11 bye, smack dab in the middle of the season. They'll have 7 games after. They'll have 10 games before. So just a little past halfway. But a week 11 bye, I'm good with that. All right, more coming up. Gabe Neitzel, Alex Stroph, Will Summers with you. We'll eventually get the Bears perspective from Will Summers as well because we love him. He's not one of those crazy, annoying Bears fans. He's actually relatively normal. Relatively. ESPN Wisconsin's schedule release special continues after this.
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0: Oh yeah, ESPN Wisconsin Schedule Release Special rolls on. I'm Alex Groff alongside my buddy, Gabe Neitzel. Always good to see you, pal, especially in the middle of the offseason. Will Summers is here as well, running the show for us as he does often during the football season. I feel like this is kind of like our off-season family reunion in a way. You know?
1: Just check in with everybody, see what's going on. We'll be talking with Jason here in a little bit.
0: Who's going to join us at the 7 o'clock hour? Yeah, it's just I don't get a ton of Gabe time during the season. I work in the afternoons. He works in the mornings. So it is genuinely nice to see you and talk about Packers football. I think I say this every year. So don't make fun of me, please. I just love the Packers schedule. I love seeing it. I love knowing. And I'm a dork, so I always get made fun of during March Madness. I handwrite the bracket.
1: Really?
0: During the selection. So I make my own bracket. I write in the teams.
1: So
0: and
1: you
0: seats.
1: Have, wait. So during the selection show.
0: Yes, correct.
1: On CBS.
0: Yeah.
1: As they're unveiling the bracket.
0: Yes.
1: Instead of standing that you are trying to chicken scratch as quickly as you can, the teams that are being...
0: Well, hold on. Slow down.
1: Okay.
0: It's not like they're flying through it. They're saying, okay, Wisconsin takes on High Point, and then somebody's saying, well, High Point's a really sneaky team. It takes me 2 seconds.
2: Chicken scratch is a nice way of putting it.
0: Yeah, it was ugly this year. I had a notebook sheet of paper. I didn't have like any like normal sized paper at home.
1: Well, you couldn't print off just like a blank bracket?
0: No, I always handwrite the whole thing. I hand make the bracket.
1: Whole thing?
0: I hand make the bracket.